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3: I'm Channel 9 Eyewitness News meteorologist Daniel McFarland, and we are tracking plenty of sunshine for the rest of the afternoon and clear conditions during the evening. No great chances of rain overnight, but better rain chances will be returning to Central Florida tomorrow afternoon with a lot more moisture in place for this weekend. For Channel 9 Eyewitness News, I'm meteorologist Daniel McFarland.
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1: Oh, hot damn. We are fired up for a big Tuesday episode of Fox Across America with Jimmy Failla. Tom Homan, the border czar, is going to be stopping by for a grown-up talk about my congresswoman, Alexandria Ocasio-Cortez.
2: AOC is a dope. A
1: lot of people feel that way, but we're going to get into AOC as well as some big midterm polling that says Donald Trump is ready to panic in the House of Representatives.
3: People aren't buying at CNN, you dumb bastards.
1: I don't think they are. But we've got some fascinating numbers to share one way or the other, and you could agree or disagree. Nobody cares. Just a good old-fashioned talk show, okay? Obviously, I am focused today on Tuesday, this 29th day of September, on the biggest story that everyone is talking about, which is my New York Yankees beginning their quest for a 28th World Series title tonight up in the Bronx. I'll be there with Lincoln, ready to go. Yeah, we will. Yeah, we will. Long before we go pay $26 a beer to heckle Jared Duran, the Red Sox left fielder, we're going to do some good old-fashioned talk radio with you, the American people, all of whom are welcome to the show, 888-788-9910. You know, the deal, you could be a Republican, you could be a Democrat, just do not be a and you will fit in fine. Happy Tuesday. I want to start with the polling stuff because there's two things happening at the same time. Okay, yes, it is true that the Trump man is losing significant support from independents, younger voters. Those numbers are true. What do they both have in common? They're not.

0: not high turnout factions in midterm elections. So that's the good news, is you're very unpopular with people who don't always vote in the midterms. Okay, or, you know, in that regard. The other good news for the Trump man is his base support hasn't changed. Trump was at 99% approval with MAGA voters going into the 2024 election. Right now, he's at 98% approval, which is really high. Here is Harry Enten talking about that on CNN Clip 4.
1: MAGA GOP on Trump. In the 2024 election versus Kamala Harris, he got 99% of the MAGA GOP vote. Perhaps surprisingly, I might have thought it'd be 100%, but it was 99%. Compare that to his approval rating now with the MAGA GOP. It's 98%. That is, there's been no real decline in MAGA support.
0: So he's got the support from his core that he always did. And that makes sense to me. Nobody who voted for Trump is suddenly going to turn around and go, no, I'm with the open borders people. You know that guy out in Michigan that's campaigning with Hassan Piker who says America deserved 9/11? I've gone from this to that. You know, that's this stupid conundrum of politics is, you know, the big prevailing sentiment in these midterms is affordability. Obviously, people don't like the fact that gas and groceries have gone up under Trump. But here's a newsflash. They were a hell of a whole lot higher under the Democrats. So, you know, hiring Democrats to lower prices, I guess it's like you're hiring Bill Cosby to make the drinks a little weaker. Okay, it doesn't tend to work out that way, if we're being honest. But let me give you some of the data, because the data is significant. Okay, here is Charlie Cook on ABC claiming it is a done deal, clip six.
2: The House has been kind of a done deal for a good while, but the Senate, a year ago, it wasn't realistic to think that the Senate might flip, but now it's very realistic.
3: And where are you seeing that? We were just in Michigan, Al-Sayed and Mike Rogers' race.
2: North Carolina, open seat there goes first. And then you have a whole group of Republican seats, Alaska, Iowa, maybe Kansas. But at the same time, Democrats are defending Michigan and Wisconsin. Little bit, and Minnesota, a little bit, and New Hampshire.
0: So he's saying, I mean, both parties, to be clear, are defending seats that are traditionally deep blue or deep red. That's not the case over in Texas, where, you know, we might call him Talafrico here on Fox News because he's got a lot of bizarro and orthodox views. And I believe me, I'm with you there. Okay, the idea of God being non-binary is a little ridiculous. Anyone who's ever been to church has never sat through a reading from RuPaul to the Corinthians. Never happened. Okay, but here is Karl Rove airing out a lot of the grievances voters on the right do have with John Paxton. Here it is, clip 12, Ken Paxton.
4: If John Cornyn were the nominee, this race would be over. But, you know, when you got a guy who's got multiple girlfriends and $200,000 worth of improvements in his house from a corrupt business guy for whom he does favors. I mean, my personal favorite is the Uber account in the name of David P. Since he drives around in a car that has SO4 license plates, it made it a little difficult to have assignations with one of his mistresses. So the corrupt business guy gives him the fake Uber account, and that the records of that are now in his impeachment proceedings. So we know how often he went to have sex with Laura Olson. I mean, where can you... Can you make this shit up? I mean, really.
5: Like you said, these are all allegations that came up at his House impeachment or Senate impeachment trial in 2023. He was ultimately acquitted by the Republican.
4: He was acquitted in the Republican Senate, found guilty in the Republican House, and now it's in the court of public opinion, and that's why this is a race.
0: Okay, and that's the reality. There's a lot of baggage on the ground for Ken Paxton in the state of Texas, and as nutty as Talarico is, the incumbent party traditionally does lose seats in a midterm, and when affordability is a key issue, and Talarico spends most of his time talking about that in between his moon bat interpretations of the Bible, it's, you know, tangible that with all the outside money being poured into that race, he was here in New York doing a fundraiser last night, that it's a close race. I mean, the wild card here is the polls. Polls are off by a lot of things. But one thing we do know for certain is Trump's MAGA base isn't going anywhere. You don't go from I want to shut down the border guy to the I want to open the borders people. You don't do that. And the truth is, that's what the Democrats are running on. If they win, it won't be because they have a positive vision for this country. They're literally telling us the biggest priority is a pathway to citizenship for illegal immigrants. They're telling us things like socialism's about to go national. That's what Zoran Mamdani said to CNN. Here it is, clip 17.
6: I think this will absolutely translate on a national level. And the reason that I believe that is, while we are an exceptional city as the greatest city in the world, we also know that the struggles that New Yorkers are facing are the struggles that working class Americans are facing across the country. I often say that there's only one majority in this country. It's the working class, and their inability to afford housing, childcare, even public transit. That is something that goes beyond any one city.
0: Okay, so he's saying, yeah, affordability, affordability, affordability. And I do get that is a concern for a lot of people listening to this show right now. The problem is the Democrats drove inflation to a 40-year high. You understand? They quadrupled your mortgage rates along the way, and at one point had doubled the price of gas from where it was when Trump was in power. And the thing is, if the Democrats get back into power, because they're prioritizing all of the renewables and the green energy agenda, okay, it's going to drive your gas prices right back up, because that's what happened last time. They halted production. They started to import from other parts of the world, which in the process cost us more money and caused more pollution. Why? Because when we were getting oil from places like Venezuela under the Democrats, they were producing it 42% filthier than we were. And then we were requiring additional fuel to throw it on boats and sail it up here into America, which is the dumbest thing you've ever heard. Unfortunately, the Democrats are not articulating a new way of doing things right now. So you're basically getting a Biden redux, but this time around, it's going to be run by a bunch of young yahoos who think America deserved 9/11. That's why, for my money, I really just don't have an answer in terms of what to expect in the midterms. The polling says they're going to get annihilated in the House and that they might come close to blowing the Senate. It really does say that, okay? And every poll does, the aggregate does, Real Clear Politics average does, okay? But traditionally, the polls have not been a consistent gauge of where true Trump support lies. The other problem, just the same, is Trump isn't really on the ballot. Like, you can say he is because if the Democrats win the House, they're going to impeach him. But they don't really vote in politics on a national level. You know how they say all politics is local? At the end of the day, if you're going into a booth in Texas to vote for a senator and you really think Ken Paxton just has a ton of baggage, which everybody I know in Texas does. I don't have anybody who says, no, this is a clean one. You know, this is an easy slam dunk choice. Okay, I get it. You might think Tallarico's nuts, but you don't decide the election. It's those independents. It's those young people that gravitate towards that message that do. So they're in a really tricky spot, you know, and the only thing that everybody should be factoring into their analysis at this point is the old adage that overnight is a lifetime in politics. Meaning tonight, September the 29th, the world might feel one way. Tomorrow, September the 30th, you might be living in a whole new political universe. And the reality between now and the midterms is we've got about 40 days to go. So I have no idea how the world might change between now and then, or what our priorities might become, and whether or not that shifts the scales in Trump's favor or against them just the same. But the reality right now on the ground is there's really nothing that will ever shake the Trump base. I don't know, you know, what would shake the anti-Trump base, but that's where this turnout is coming from. No one is voting for Abdul El Sayed. No one is necessarily voting for James Tallarico so much as they're just voting against Trump. And that's something Charlie Cook said on ABC, and I'll give him credit because that's a reality. Clip 7.
2: A wave is sort of uniform, very visible, but this is a more of an undertow, a riptide that's kind of pulling down, but it's not uniform. It's hitting some places more than other places, but it isn't pro-Democrat. It's anti-Trump, basically, and Republicans that have been supportive of the president.
0: So that's kind of what you're dealing with. You know, it's a situation where the incumbent party traditionally does lose these seats. Trump is unpopular because of the war. He's done a lot of sideshow type things, you know, fighting with CNN and everything else. And yes, he's using taxpayer money to advertise himself on TV, which a lot of members of his own party have an issue with, and they're calling him out on it. Okay, even Senator John Kennedy, who we like quite a bit, took exception to Trump's actions. Here it is, clip 10.
7: You were very sharp in your questioning of then Secretary Kristi Noem in regard to some ads that DHS had been running using taxpayer money to bolster her public image. Our viewers are going to see a 30-second commercial on this program. It's on all major networks. It's on the cable networks as well. It prominently features President Trump. And there's a voice praising him as, quote, the toughest, most resilient person I ever met. And at the end, it says paid for by the U.S. government. Is that the best use of taxpayer money?
8: Well, first is to Secretary Noem. What she did was masterclass dumb. She spent $220 million on commercials about her, and I called her out on it.
7: This looks like a commercial about President Trump.
8: I was just going to say, Margaret, I don't think any public official, including President Trump or Kristi Noem or John Kennedy, should spend public money on private ads for themselves. Now, the White House sees it differently. But I think there ought to be a rule that you can't, well, there probably is a rule. You can't spend public money to promote yourself.
0: So that's John Kennedy saying Trump probably broke a rule. And, you know, these ads that you see running are not necessarily above the law. Those like little sideshow, skirmish, egotistical things that Trump likes to do don't sit well with a lot of people. Now, to be clear, if you can afford to pull a voting lever based on what you think of Trump's advertising, you're doing a lot better than most people. And I think that's what this election is ultimately a referendum on. You know, we're going to have Tom Homan on the show a little bit later. One party is literally running on America First. Like, we'll shut the borders. Trump just unveiled this new government website that's going to allow you to apply for passports online under one roof, just the same as they have this Trump RX site for lowering prescription drug costs and the Trump accounts. For investing your newborn child in the stock market, the S&P 500 and stuff like that. There are a ton of deliverables that put America first under this presidency. What the other side really is running on is like mass migration, a pathway to citizenship, and free, free, free, free, free. The problem with free, free, free, free, free is the government doesn't have it to give away. They can only get it to give away, and that comes from you, the taxpayer. So we're really sitting here in the midterms, as much as you say they're going to be a referendum on Trump, they're really going to be a referendum on our national intelligence. And I don't mean CIA intelligence. I mean the collective IQ of our country, because you really might not love Trump. I get it. You might not like all he's slapping his name on the Kennedy Center and doing all these little, I'm banning CNN, even though we know they're going to get let back in 3 days later. They are. That's how it works. They do have access. And we can have a semantic debate over whether or not access means being allowed in the Oval Office or not. The point is, he looks petty and stupid for boxing out people like that. And that might sit wrong with a lot of people out there. But the reality is, if you sit down and weigh the pros and cons of what you're supposed to do in the midterms, you know, it's like John Kennedy once said, the Republican Party ain't perfect. The other side's crazy. And that's essentially what it's going to come down to in the midterms. Are you going to vote for the party that isn't perfect, but is putting your interests above everyone else's in the world? Or are you just going to rebel against them and vote for the people who are nuts? Because that's what it comes down to. Okay, everybody keeps telling us affordability is the main issue. Like, well, affordability. I'm not voting for Trump because things are too expensive. So this midterm, I'm going to vote for the people who made it even more expensive.
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8: There it is, Fox Across America with Jimmy Fallon. Here's President Trump laying out his midterm message and the choice facing American voters in a language that only he can. Clip two.
9: What is your message to voters heading into the midterms?
10: We have great people, and we're running against communists, lunatics, socialists. We're running against people that are going to open up the water. We have a border that just came out 17 months in a row. We have no people coming in, zero, which is hard to believe even, but that's what it is. I don't put out the numbers. And we have a strong border. We have the best economy, the biggest investment in the history of our country. Think of that. $21 trillion is being invested. With China, it's $3 trillion. With Biden from the last, it was $0.5 trillion for 4 years. It would have been negative, or $21 trillion, the biggest amount in history. And that money's building plants, like today, as an example. I don't know, this number is a big number, $18 billion. I don't even think we're including that number.
8: So that's the Trump man. And he's basically saying, you know, got a lot of good things happening right now. If you stay the course, the other side's a bunch of nutbags. Now, it's true. Okay. There are no Republicans outside the courtroom cheering for Lindsey Clancy. There are no Republicans saying we should have a pathway to citizenship for 20 million illegal aliens. There are no Republicans telling you that men can have babies. Why are there no Republicans saying those things? Because
11: that is a fact check false.
8: Because it is false. Okay, so they're running on real things. And again, there's no Iran war. Trump is walking away with the Senate and the House right now, and there's nothing they can do to stop it. But the reality is, between now and Election Day, they're going to have to do something to offset the political impact of that war. And I have a hard time imagining that Trump is just going to sit on his hands and take the L on this one. And that's where I think people are overestimating the significance of today's polls. Everybody has a way of being a prisoner of the moment when you consume a news cycle through a fire hose. But there's another bucket of water coming tomorrow.
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12: I'm Laurel Lee. Our top story, President Trump unveils an AI-powered website called America.gov, which he says will streamline government agencies in one place. The president made that announcement surrounded by cabinet members, lawmakers, and AI executives.
10: With America.gov, the federal government no longer stands in your way, and it stands only at your service, and that's what we're doing. We're simplifying it, we're glamorizing it, we're making it what it should be.
12: A New York Times employee is shot to death in a Bay Area park on Saturday. The man's elderly in-laws are now facing first-degree murder. Fox's Claudia Cohen has a report from Dublin, California.
13: New court records are revealing a bitter family conflict that could shed light on a motive in this case. The victim has been identified as 40-year-old Jonathan McKenzie. He was the head of engineering for the New York Times games section and had worked at the paper for more than 3 years. He was found in the middle of the parking lot with multiple gunshot wounds and pronounced dead at the scene. Now behind bars, his in-laws, Shi Li Chin and Shou Young Zhang, arrested on suspicion of murder, conspiracy, and other felonies. Both are 77 years old and live in Dublin. The shocking crime happened around 3 p.m. on Saturday. Witnesses say the suspects were wearing masks.
12: The two suspects are being held without bail. Their first court appearance is Wednesday. Dolly Parton may be gone, but her coffee lives on. Here's ABC's Sherry Preston.
14: Dolly Parton said she got the idea for her Cup of Ambition coffee line when she visited her Dolly-inspired truck stop back in June. The coffee debuted there, but now it's available nationwide on Amazon, Walmart, and TikTok and Instagram shops, with some of the proceeds going to her Dolly's Imagination Library. Earlier this summer, Dolly Parton filmed three commercials for the brand, one of which is out now posthumously. Parton died last month at the age of 80. Sherry Preston, ABC News.
12: 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Your next chance to win happening tomorrow morning at 8 a.m. Download our app now so you're ready to win $1,000 five times a day. Laurel Lee, WDBO News.
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15: I'm Channel 9 Eyewitness News meteorologist Daniel McFarland, and we are tracking plenty of sunshine for the rest of the afternoon and clear conditions during the evening. No great chances of rain overnight, but better rain chances will be returning to Central Florida tomorrow afternoon, with a lot more moisture in place for this weekend. For Channel 9 Eyewitness News, I'm meteorologist Daniel McFarland.
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0: Talks Across America with Jimmy Failla. 29th day of September 2026. It's a big damn deal. Why? My comedy pimp, William Rodriguez. It's William's birthday. Are you kidding me? Are you nuts? Happy birthday, William. He's probably passed out with Kyle right now at the bar, but he deserves a shout out. William's the reason I'm going to see 1,000 of you in Richmond, Virginia this Saturday night. If you're listening on WRVA, we're very close to a sellout. It is this Saturday. Then the following weekend, I'll be down at the Capitol Theater in Clearwater. We sold out the first show. We're adding a second show that's also like 10 seats from a sellout. So if you want to see me next Saturday in Clearwater, you got the option. Following Saturday, we are in Colorado Springs, Colorado at the Pikes Peak Event Center. That's a big damn deal. Week after that, we are in Santa Rosa, California. Shout out to all you KSRO listeners. And then we got a busy November. We are in Grand Junction, Colorado. We are in Indianapolis. We are in Oklahoma City. And we wrap it all up December 5th. The fall tour ends December 5th in Concord, New Hampshire. But William, who in between birthday party shots or whatever the hell he's doing with his life right now, is fast at work booking me in 50 or 60 more cities for 2027. So if you missed me in the fall, you'll absolutely have a chance to see me next year on the road. And you can get all of those tickets at foxacrossamerica.com. Oh, it's William's birthday. That's too funny. I was just telling Jenny off the air. She was all excited. She said, "Happy birthday, William." So think about this show is everybody you work with is kind of like your family. You know what I mean? It's not a, you know, we all hang out. We all spend time. Do you know how many times I've thrown Mikey out of my living room because he gets drunk watching football? 5 or 6, right, Mikey? That's reasonable, right? You know, Josh brings over his wife as a buffer, so it kind of keeps him in check. Meg comes by, kind of keeps it in check. But, you know, all of these, everybody I wear, like, I actually hang out with. They're like my friends, you know? This isn't real media. Like, real media, everybody just hates each other. Don't look at me! But we don't really do that here. It's kind of a good hang. And the reason I bring that up is because I have met a lot of you. So I'm very comfortable bargaining with you in good faith, even if I'm going to tell you something you don't want to hear about politics. John Thune has to go, man. I don't know what you're doing with your life. You might be like a dyed-in-the-wool Republican, or you might be one of the people who called in yesterday and said nice things to Jessica Tarloff. I don't know. Okay, the show's for everybody. But Thune, talking on America's Newsroom, says, you know, it would have been great to pass the Save America Act, but affordability is the issue. Okay, affordability is not legislation. Affordability is the war ends in Iraq, in Iran, gas prices come down, and all of the other indicators that have this economy roaring in the right direction. They're predicting 5.1% GDP growth. That is impossible. Okay, but the reality is that's where this thing is forecasted to go. And we don't need the Senate to make that happen. We need the Senate to pass voter ID.
1: Bingo.
0: So this is a dodge by John Thune. And I know I call him out a lot on this show, but it's basically like a soft launch for a lot of people out there listening right now that need to get in the habit of calling out their own party. We just gave Republicans the majority in the House and the Senate. Donald Trump, to his credit, was like, "I'll shut the border day one." He did it. He's like, "No taxes on tips." Boom. "I'll sign legislation to ban men from women's sports," and away we go. Okay, Trump is the only guy who in history who has run on things and then attempted to do them when he got in office. Do you know who the only other guy is? Honestly, Mamdani. And I don't agree with a word out of Mamdani's mouth, but give the guy credit because like Donald Trump before him, he is exposing the fact that politicians and government can work really quickly when they want to.
2: That's true. That is true.
0: Think about Operation Warp Speed, the private-public partnership that brought us the vaccine most of you regret taking. The reality of that is the government was able to get itself an emergency youth authorization by no other means than sending Fauci on TV every day and screaming and yelling that there were no alternative treatments to COVID. Like we were told, if you're taking hydroxychloroquine or ivermectin, that was horse dewormer. You were gobbling horse goo and you were going to die and no one should feel bad for you because you're stupid. Do you remember that?
3: Dr. Fauci said that if hospitals get any more overcrowded, they're going to have to make some very tough choices
1: about who gets an ICU bed. That choice doesn't seem so tough to me. Vaccinated person having a heart attack? Yes, come right on in. We'll take care of you. Unvaccinated guy who gobbled horse goo? Rest in peace, Wheezy.
0: Oh, God. Reason 5,003,810 why I'm the best Jimmy in late night. Although I love Jimmy Fallon. If I could drink like Jimmy Fallon, man, I'd have a good Instagram feed. Here is the Trump man, his Senate Majority Leader, John Thune. Trump man's leader on America's Newsroom saying it's a we'd love to have done the thing you asked us to do. And this is the part you guys got to understand. Trump can only legislatively accomplish what these dirtbags in Washington are willing to get off their ass and do. But John Thune, as you can see, is already passing the buck on to the next issue. Do you remember? I almost dropped an F-bomb on the air a month ago when he had the balls to go, we should make this a campaign issue. That's what we should do. Voter ID. We should go to the polls. Hold Democrats' feet to the fire. So you're basically saying, if we get you back the same majority you currently have, then you'll pass the voter ID? I mean,
3: this is politics as usual.
0: Yeah, politics as usual. As usual means people want to run on issues. They don't want to solve them. Okay, that's why, again, I don't like Mom Donnie. I think he's going to alienate a very significant percentage of our tax base. If you've seen any of the overtures about Morgan Stanley moving down to Dallas and all of those shenanigans, it's happening because they don't want to sit here with an eat the rich mayor who's just like, I'm going to tax you guys to the moon and back because I failed math and I think socialism's sustainable. So you understand, okay, Mom Donnie is alienating companies because he's doing the things he ran on. They might be stupid things. They might be bad for business, but he's doing them. Okay, nobody ever does the thing. Trump's doing a thing. Okay, you know who ain't doing the thing? John Thune. Here it is. Take it away, clip three.
4: Well, right now, the races are, it's more about, it's, you know, it is affordability issues. It's the price of diesel in places like Iowa and Kansas and Nebraska and the Midwest, Minnesota. And so I think that's the issue. And what's happening in Iran is sort of trumped everything else that's going on. It would have been a grace to pass the Save America Act, but it's a great issue for our candidates to run on.
0: Oh.
4: Because every Democrat block voted against it. We've had it up on the floor now six different times in different variations, and every single Democrat, every single time on six occasions, has voted against it.
0: Did you hear that? It'd be a great thing to run on. That's what I just said.
5: I'm telling you, that boy's a genius.
0: You don't have to be a genius. You just have to follow politics, man. But you understand where the fine print in what he said is. It's not that we had a vote six times and every Democrat block voted against it. Okay, what he's failing to mention is at no point did he get off his ass and try to change their minds.
6: Oh, wow.
0: Yeah, I get it. But that was the point. He just wanted them to keep voting against it, so he had it as a political issue. Not so we could pass voter ID laws and make sure only citizens are on the ballot. That's not important to establishment politicians. You know what's important to establishment politicians? Okay.
7: Money, money, money, money, money, money, money.
0: Just give us money. Let us run again. Give us more power. Put us back into office. He's flat out saying, okay, there's the fine print. No, it's a great issue to run on because the Democrats block voted against it every single time. And every single time, you did nothing to win a few of them over. You know what else he doesn't call out, by the way? That a lot of Republicans voted against it, too.
8: Bingo, man, bingo.
0: That's the scam of modern politics. And this is where social media created a government that doesn't even pretend to listen to you. Trump does. Like Mom Donnie does. That's one of the reasons they get along. As much as it pisses people off to see Trump meeting with Mom Donnie, Trump built a lot of the New York skyline. He's got a lot of family here. He's got a lot of relationships here. He's got a lot of awards from the black business community, the Jewish business community, which is funny because they call him a, you know, racist anti-Semite. But the point is, he has an investment in this city. He's the guy who saved Woolman Rink. And Trump is a guy who wants to see the city flourish, and he's willing to work with people who slander him because literally every single person in his cabinet has. He once famously said, if I wasn't willing to work with people who badmouthed me, I'd have nobody to work with. Okay, that's the reality of who Trump is. He's got a vice president who called him Hitler 8 years ago. Okay, literally Hitler, because J.D. Vance was new to politics and was impressionable and was consuming the same media garbage everybody else was at the time about how Trump was an existential threat to our democracy and all that other garbage. And J.D. Vance fell for it for a little while. But the longer he exposed himself to mainstream media coverage and got better informed on the issues and who the real bad guys were, he came to realize, oh, yeah, maybe it was the CNN people who were the bad guys all along, like a Scooby-Doo episode or something like that, you know? I don't know that I ever heard Scooby Bar. He was more of like a talker. But the point is, every one of these dirtbags, if Trump does lose the House, if Trump does lose the Senate, it really won't even be because Iran drove up the price of things. You know, as much as that'll matter and as much as that's, you know, been an anvil around their chances to take things back, what it speaks to on a larger level is there are some weak candidates out there and the people who are in positions of power aren't doing anything. Like, there is nothing more inexcusable to me than John Thune saying, well, we don't have the votes. Guys, there has never been a piece of legislation passed in this country where they were like, good news, we've got legislation and we've got the votes. It doesn't work that way. People hold out. They demand stuff.
3: That's just how white folks will do you.
0: Okay, and understand what John Thune never once mentions is a lot of Republicans, including Mitch McConnell, were voting against the Save America Act. But he never mentions that. Isn't that weird? But that's the biggest problem in politics right now. He doesn't have to mention that. Because most people aren't going to be mad about it. They're going to be like, oh, these Democrats cheat. Brah. But if you're not doing anything to stomp them, you know, it's like you ever have a football coach who's like a real hard ass? And he was like, you know, if you don't like the way the other team celebrates after they score a touchdown, maybe stop them from scoring a touchdown. Instead of just whining, oh, they're dancing, they're showboating, they're rubbing it in. If you grew up with a real coach, he'd have no sympathy. He might not appreciate being shown up, but his anecdote would be to tackle somebody. You know, that's the biggest problem with the Republican Party right now. They throw so much energy behind all the wacky stuff the Democrats are doing. But you know how you stop them from doing it? You tackle somebody. You pass meaningful legislation. You follow through on the president's agenda and you show its support instead of the indifference that you're getting right now. Like, people are literally taking Trump off their websites right now. I'm not making that up. Here's Charlie Cook at ABC, clip 8.
9: Just over the last, say, 30 days, you're having basically the impact of fuel prices, you know, gasoline, diesel, fuel oil, fertilizer hitting here, tariffs hitting here, and Republicans for the first time starting to want to put some daylight between themselves and the president. But it's difficult because he's got a MAGA base that doesn't want them to do that. So they're getting pushed really, really, really hard, getting squeezed.
0: So you get it? Trump has a MAGA base that has not deviated from him whatsoever. Okay, he was at 99% with the base going into the general election. He's at 98% right now. So there has not been some consensus telling these candidates to distance themselves from Trump. Okay, their voters want them aligned with Trump. They don't want to be aligned with Trump is the point. Okay, because most of establishment Washington, that includes John Thune and the Republican Party, want him to get neutered in the midterms. They don't like his way of governance. They don't like having a president with a bullhorn who's just calling you out on Twitter at 2 a.m. They don't like a president who has upset the apple cart in Washington as thoroughly as he has. The trade wars, the tariffs, the things he is doing that are unabashedly pro-American don't necessarily align with their way of doing business. Most people, and it's just so funny, I can remember Don Imus saying this. Raise your hand in the car if you listened to the I-Man back in the day. When I was a cab driver, I would say from probably 06 through Nappy Headed Hose when he got taken off the air, but came back later that year. A lot of people forget that. But the I-Man would always say, you know, all you politicians are the same. He's like, you know, you show up on my show, you say all these nice things. Then you get to Washington, you hang up all the pictures of your family, you shut the door to get to work, and somebody slides a little envelope under the door.
10: We're paying in cash.
0: And every single one of you just go towards whatever the envelope guy wants the rest of the way. And that's so much of the reality for Trump right now. Trump has followed through on an agenda that he ran on as thoroughly as any president ever has, but it doesn't mean his own party likes that agenda.
10: And I'm out here in the real world, and I know what's right or wrong or bullshit.
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15: America with Jimmy Fallon, where we welcome dissent more than probably any talk show out there in national syndication. Folks, whatever you call into me and say will never be as harsh as the voices in my head. And joining me now is a man who knows all about those extra voices. Barry, a great friend of the show, is out in Los Angeles. Yo, Barry.
16: Yo, Jimmy. You've been talking about this for a while. I'm not a huge fan of Thune, but there's nothing Thune could have done to get the SAVE Act passed. There's not a Democrat out there who would vote for a Trump-backed bill.
15: Can I jump in?
16: Horse trading does not work anymore. as it used to.
15: No, it does with certain people. This is the thing. Let me just jump in. You've said what you said, and I'll let you rebut whatever the hell it is I say. One of the reasons there's no leverage to horse trade is the bill doesn't have unanimous support from Republicans. So there's less pressure on them to acquiesce to anything at all because they can already tell they're off the hook. Like Mitch McConnell, who I know is probably too incapacitated to do anything, I'm not disparaging him, is amongst nine other Republicans that aren't voting for the friggin' thing. So if you get them on board, okay, that puts a little, that gives him a little more leverage because then he's one or two votes away. Hear me out. If you're one or two votes away, the guy that will horse trade, I don't know who he is by name, but I'm just telling you, when you're one or two votes away from significant legislation, the guy doing the horse trading on the Democratic side can extract a massive toll. So he gets a water slide or whatever the hell he gets, a new little league ball field in his district or whatever the hell they're doing in the Senate these days. And they do come around. That's how key legislation gets passed. The votes become more valuable when you're closer to the finish line. Because the Republicans have him so far from the finish line to begin with, you can only give away so much. There's nothing left to give away if you need to get 10 Democrats. But if you need to get two, you could do it.
16: No, you can't.
15: Barry. These guys are all sellouts. Yes, you can. No, they don't. It's not the Nancy Pelosi Democratic Party. Like Nancy Pelosi. Go ahead.
16: Where have you been the last 10 years, Jimmy? There isn't a Democrat who can get away with voting
15: Fetterman?
16: Anything.
15: Fetterman? Are you telling me Fetterman won't support a Trump policy? So there's one.
16: Telling you, Fetterman wouldn't vote for the SAVE Act, or even if he did, there's one, fine. Mm-hmm. And he already knows he's screwed. It's just not going to happen.
15: If you get every Republican, you only need like three Democrats. That's the point. Everybody has a price. You ever watch pro wrestling, the Million Dollar Man, Ted DiBiase? He's like, everybody's got a price. In Congress, they have several prices. Are you kidding? 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It's dynamic pricing. 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We can agree to disagree. I still love you, Barry. The hour's over. We'll be back. We'll do better. We promise.
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19: I'm Laurel Lee. Our top story, President Trump unveils an AI-powered website called America.gov, which he says will streamline government agencies in one place. The president made the announcement in Washington, D.C., joined by cabinet members, lawmakers, and AI executives. The president also touted AI technology.
20: Government has been broken for many, many decades. You could say probably centuries. We don't go back that long, but decades we know. And the Trump administration is fixing it.
19: With gas and diesel prices on the rise, some states are suspending fuel taxes in an effort to bring costs down. ABC's Mike Dubusky takes a look.
0: Georgia has now implemented a one-month suspension of its state gas tax, equaling about 33 cents for every gallon of normal fuel and 37 cents for diesel. Governor Brian Kemp says the move is intended to give further relief to drivers. Several other states have taken similar steps to suspend or cut gas taxes, but the trade-off comes in the form of state budgets. In Ohio, lawmakers say their tax suspension could cost the state $726 million. Mike Dubusky, ABC News.
19: A major reveal about the 2028 Summer Olympics. Fox's Lillian Wu with details.
21: Atlanta, the last American city to host the Summer Games, will be the starting point for the Olympic torch relay when it returns to the United States in less than 2 years. The flame will be lit in Olympia, Greece, before arriving in Atlanta in spring of 2028. And from there, for the first time, torchbearers will carry it through all 50 states ahead of the opening ceremony in Los Angeles. On hand in Atlanta for the announcement, Lani Ali, widow of boxing champ Muhammad Ali, who famously lit the Olympic cauldron there for the 1996 Summer Games. The full route for the torch relay comes out next year, with stops planned at landmarks and major events. Lillian Wu, Fox News.
19: 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Laurel Lee, WDBO News.
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1: In 1776, at the Pennsylvania State House in Philadelphia, a bold idea changed the course of history. 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
2: I'm Channel 9 Eyewitness News meteorologist Daniel McFarland, and we are tracking plenty of sunshine for the rest of the afternoon and clear conditions during the evening. No great chances of rain overnight, but better rain chances will be returning to Central Florida tomorrow afternoon with a lot more moisture in place for this weekend. For Channel 9 Eyewitness News, I'm meteorologist Daniel McFarland.
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1: Jimmy's back and he's fired up. We got Sunny Joy Nelson coming by. She's worked in every capacity of the Trump orbit. Campaigns, White Houses, press offices, none of it matters. She's just here to throw the fastball. And Tom Homan, the original shutdown corner. You know the phrase they use in the NFL? He's a shutdown corner. Nothing's getting anybody by that guy. Tom Homan would absolutely positively qualify. I mean, in fact, he's not a corner. He is the Lawrence Taylor of government. No one has sacked more people at the border, but he is coming by not to take the fight to migrants. Tom Homan supports immigration. He just wants it done legally. And someone needs to tell that to Alexandria Ocasio-Cortez.
2: She's dumber than a box of rocks.
1: Dumber than a box of rocks. We're going to get into it and so much more in a very busy hour of Fox Across America. 888-788-9910 is the phone number. We have the same rule. I say it every day at the top of every hour. You're all welcome. You could be a Republican. You could be a Democrat. Just don't be a bang. Do you want the State of the Union as we get underway? So I'll give it to you. I'm not scared. We are, I always say it's a stampede of stupidity. There's so many dumb folks in positions of power. But from time to time, rather than getting on the air and being like, oh, I'm so worked up, the radio production gods gift me with a piece of audio from someone like Kamala Harris. Now, we used to play a game on my TV show, Fox News Saturday Night, called Wine or Pills, where I would play a clip of Kamala speaking. You'd have to guess if she was on wine or pills. The reason we stopped playing it on TV is most people would listen to Kamala speak and they'd guess she was on both wine and pills.
3: I agree with that.
1: Well, this will do nothing to change his mind or yours. Listen to Kamala's latest word salad and imagine you are the sign language interpreter trying to make this into English. Clip 18.
4: None of us achieve success without that level of profound support and reinforcement.
5: Yes, yes.
4: Right? Around not only a memory of legacy and the path on which you stand that was mm-hmm. was charted long before you, but also giving you some sense of pride in what can be the destiny and was the destiny that so many fought for.
5: Yeah.
6: Right? You speak in English.
1: Here's the verbatim.

0: None of us achieve success without that level of profound support and reinforcement, right? Around not only a memory legacy and the path that on which you stand that was charted long before you, but also giving you some sense of pride in what can be on the destiny and what was the destiny that so many fought for.
1: What we've got here is failure to communicate.
0: Oh, God. And I laugh because there's this back and forth about whether or not she's going to be the nominee in 2028. I'm going to be upfront with you about this. No, there's zero chance. And to the Democrats' credit, they recognize there is a fatigue with Kamala Harris. This would be her third time running for president. If you remember, she ran against Joe Biden in 2020. And that did not end good. Okay, then she was his vice president for 4 years.
2: I don't remember that ever happening.
0: Okay, but the reality is she's not the only moon bat out there. Okay, this AOC speech is bananas. So AOC is now telling us that AI is going to be used by the billionaires to hoard all the jobs and allow them to basically hoard all of the riches and the spoils, and we're all just going to starve to death in the streets now. This is the newest scare tactic. Remember when she said the world was going to end in 12 years if we didn't do something on climate change? Well, we're coming up on year 12, and you know what AOC just did? She just had her eggs frozen so she can have kids down the road.
3: What a fraud!
0: Think about that, okay? So none of what she's saying, she believes.
4: The world is going to end in 12 years if we don't address climate change.
0: The world is going to end in 12 years if we don't address climate change.
5: You can't handle the truth.
0: Okay, so much so that she's freezing her eggs. What would be the point? But here is AOC saying billionaires are going to use AI to get rid of the jobs and starve you to death. That's why you got to vote Democrat, because someone in her speech writing team smoked a joint and decided to give you a sci-fi screenplay. Clip 13.
4: What the elite want, and they're already planning for it, is to hoard all of the resources for themselves as the world gets more and more physically unstable. And in an environment of AI, they want to wipe out all of our livelihoods. They want to make sure none of us have jobs. And they want to keep all the spoils of those riches while consuming and burning energy at a pace that is completely unsustainable to make this worse.
6: She's not real smart.
0: No, she is not. Okay, but there are people that latch on to that. But you know what AOC fails to mention? That 99% of these tech companies are owned by liberals. Okay, you know those companies in Silicon Valley that are fighting to regulate? Trump's meeting with a lot of them at the White House today. The only guy that represents a free speech platform is Elon Musk. And it's funny because he was the patron saint of liberalism. Think about that. AOC, when she trashes Elon Musk, she's doing it while driving a Tesla.
7: Some of these women, they're so stupid.
0: She has her famous white Tesla that she likes to parade around DC in. And that was one of the funniest exchanges of the year 2022, was her trying to fight with Elon Musk on Twitter. She's literally tweeting from one of his cars. Why? Because he was the patron saint of the Democrat Party when they were pushing green energy on us. But when he decided to give a platform to free speech, they transactionally pivoted on a dime, started calling him a Nazi, burning down his dealerships, and she said he was the devil himself. Okay, that's how transactional this is. Again, AOC wants to abolish ICE right now. Did AOC say a single solitary thing when Barack Obama deported more people than any president in history using ICE?
8: The answer would be no.
0: No, none of the Democrats did. ICE is fine if a Democrat is using them to enforce our border laws. They're only the devil if there's a Republican in power. That's how it works. That's why, to me, like, this is a comic. I got to tell you, that's what makes my job really hard. Is it's so easy to see through the performative nature of politics. It's so lazy. And my background is in a profession that requires a very active mind. And when you see these people with just really reductive takes on everything, it's like, oh, the Republicans only want immigration enforcement because they don't like brown people. Meanwhile, back at the ranch, okay, there's not a single Republican saying we want to stop legal immigration. meaning people from all colors coming here. Not a single Republican's doing that. By the way, you know, Byron Donald's going to be the next governor of Florida, a black Republican. Okay, if you look around the congressional map right now, one of my favorite stories in the world is down in Memphis, where they're screaming and yelling about that new map and whether or not it gets used because the Republicans are disenfranchising black people. Meanwhile, the Republican running in that race is a black woman. The Democrat running is a white man.
3: Democrats are so full of crap.
0: Just like every one of these Democrats that tells you white men are the devil and the cis white males, they're all married to them. Okay, Ilhan Omar, white guy. Every girl in the squad, AOC just broke it off with her fiance, but he was another white guy. He was a ginger. He looked like a fat Prince Harry. But let me give you some of these, because this is AOC saying we need to abolish ICE. This is clip 14.
4: We must abolish ICE. This is not an extremist position.
0: Sure it is.
4: ICE is not structured as any sort of recognizable law enforcement agency, even if they are labeled as such. They are not subject or structured in any way to even resemble law enforcement. There is no accountability. There is no accountability. You cannot assert your constitutional rights in these facilities. These black box detention centers are for-profit institutions. They are for-profit institutions.
0: So think about that. Okay, and what she never tells you is any of these institutions that opens up usually opens up in a state that doesn't enforce immigration laws. Local law enforcement being instructed not to cooperate with the feds. But they don't really bring that up. Because you don't want to let the facts get in the way of a good gaslighting, a good race baiting, you know. It's just the rich people trying to get richer by taking away your rights. But again, all of those things sound wonderful if you're just looking for some form of class warfare. But if you're actually a person who's voting because you need things to improve for your family, it's such an empty vessel. You know, the made up story about billionaires are going to take our jobs away and starve us to death using AI. It's a hell of a sci-fi screenplay. But how do you take that and get your kid an education or make your street safer? Yeah, you could say the national murder rate's down 18% under Trump in the past year. But you have to acknowledge that the Democrats protested against him bringing in the National Guard to protect cities like Memphis and Washington, D.C. The crime rate is down in those cities precisely because of the presence of the National Guard. But the Democrats were against that, which means if the Democrats ever get a president back in power that's closer to their way of doing things, then every one of those National Guardsmen is going home.
8: So y'all need to hide your kids, hide your wife, and hide your husband because they're raping everybody out here.
0: I mean, let's hope it doesn't come to that, Antoine Dobson. But every one of these posturing idiot Democrats, even the people that are like, you know, eat the rich. Do you know what they all have in common, the eat the rich people? They're rich. Okay, all of them.
9: When you're right, you're right. And you're right.
0: Do you want a funny clip I wanted to get to? Okay, Rebecca Bennett. She's running in New Jersey's 7th Congressional District. If you're listening on WOR, you're probably pretty familiar with her. Okay, she is one of those eat the rich Democrats. So she gets asked by a questioner, what is your net worth? Because she's rich, or they're loaded. She wouldn't answer the question, but she filibustered to the point that on her third non-answer, the audience actually just laughs out loud because they can see how performatively stupid this is. But she in a microcosm, no different than Ro Khanna. Ro Khanna is an eat-the-rich Democrat. He's a billionaire. His kids, he has three kids who own country clubs. Why? Because those are tax shelters. So Ro Khanna doesn't want to pay taxes on those investments. He's so rich, he has three different country clubs that he owns in his children's name. I mean, wouldn't you love to be as rich as the people telling you capitalism's bad? Oh, God, it'd be amazing. You'd be loaded. But here is Rebecca Bennett, okay, trying to dodge this question. It's a minute and 20 that you'll never get back. You're going to lose IQ points in the process, but the end of this is so funny to me. Clip 25.
10: What is your net worth?
11: So when I transitioned all the money from individual stocks over to index funds and mutual funds, we ended up
10: I don't know the exact number. I'm happy to follow up later, but I will say that ultimately, I think what I hear loud and clear from people is that we need to get money out of politics. I mean, it is deeply corrosive. I think you can draw a line from the Citizens United decision to where we are as a country right now. And so what I want you all to know is that I am going to work to get dark money out of politics, to end Citizens United, to make sure I'm not taking any corporate PAC money, because I want you all to know that I am doing this to serve all of you and not to serve any special interests. And I think that's a clear contrast to my opponent, Congressman Tom Kaine Jr., who has traded over $3 million worth of stocks and who has taken hundreds of thousands of dollars in corporate PAC money.
11: Can you give me just, I'm looking just for a number, rough estimate on your net worth?
10: My net worth is very similar to what we see of a lot of families around here. You know, it's that both my husband and I work, and so we are very fortunate that we've been able to build the life we want, as I mentioned in my opening, because of the opportunities that have been afforded me in this country.
11: I want to just try and get a number. You know, let me see if I can just be more broad. Are you worth over $1 million?
10: Like I said, I've been very...
0: You hear the crowd laughing?
12: Don't change the subject. Just answer the f***ing question.
0: Three attempts to get an answer, but why can't she give one? Because she's the thing she claims to be running against. She's loaded. Okay, they're worth maybe $10 million. And wouldn't you all like to? I would love to be worth. That'd be great. Why wouldn't you? Okay, but that's the point. The Democrats are demonizing wealth and prosperity while doing everything on earth they can to attain it themselves. Okay, Trump ain't doing that. To the Republicans' credit, they're saying, hey, let's put more money in your pocket. Let's cut taxes. Let's slash regulation. Everybody should go out there with the ambition of wanting to be rich someday. That's what they're running on. The Republicans are running on the American dream. The Democrats are just living it instead.
13: You're listening to the host who's not afraid to go big.
14: He took showers with the other pros. They came out of there. They said, oh, my God, that's unbelievable.
13: It's Fox Across America with Jimmy Failla.

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0: There it is, Fox Across America with Jimmy Failla. Tom Homan coming up in the next hour. The Border Czar. I mean, I don't know anybody, if you're a football fan, better against the run than the Tom Homan-led defense down at the southern border. Zero border crossings now for 17 consecutive months. Pretty damn impressive. We'll talk about it with Homan. Sunny Joy Nelson's coming by as well. She's done everything on earth you could possibly do in Trump land. But we're going to get into that and a little more of the news of the day, because Trump had this big AI meeting at the White House with all of the tech czars. If you've noticed, the Democrats are no longer doing the AI is going to kill us all thing, with the exception of AOC. They're all kind of walking away from it now because nobody bought it. And it just looked like such a contrived effort that we went from no one mentioning AI to last Monday, everybody on earth was about to die. By Thursday, half the people wanted to die because they were just so sick of listening to Democrats rant on and on about technology they know nothing about. You know, isn't there anything funnier than Bernie Sanders getting on your TV and giving you a lecture on AI? Bernie Sanders is still trying to figure out why his VCR is flashing 12 o'clock. I don't think he's the guy that's actually going to figure out how to regulate AI. Okay, but one of the other things you're going to hear a lot about is Marco Rubio's comments last night. He was on with Sean Hannity. Something that does pose a threat to everything is mass migration. Why? Because it drives up costs. It devalues domestic labor. And in the process, even if you're a good person trying to come here illegally, which kind of makes you bad, an open border is what ultimately allows drug traffickers and fentanyl people and all the coyotes to get us killed. Here is Rubio talking about it, clip 28.
1: You can't flood countries with migration. You know, this is a country that was built on immigration. And immigration has to happen through an orderly process in which you get to decide who comes in. You know a lot about them. And you pick and choose how many people, who and how many people can come in every single year. This is proper migration, proper immigration. What we have seen in the broader West and what we saw in the United States during the previous administration is an uncontrolled flood of people coming in. It's what analogy I've always used is I'm not against rain. I'm against flooding. And that's what I would say about immigration and mass migration. Mass migration is terribly costly for any society. It's simply not sustainable over the long term. I think countries in Europe are learning that now. The United States learned that after 4 years under the Biden administration.
0: No, and that's Rubio telling you the truth. Okay. They're doing it in the EU. And the good news is you don't have to do it here because you got Tom Homan in charge. You got the Trump man in the office putting America first. But heaven forbid those other dirtbags get their hands on the reins of power.
2: This could be a problem.

0: 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Orlando's news, weather, and traffic starts now.
1: I'm Laurel Lee. Our top story, President Trump unveils an AI-powered website called America.gov, which he says will streamline government agencies in one place. The president made that announcement surrounded by cabinet members, lawmakers, and AI executives.
2: With America.gov, the federal government no longer stands in your way, and it stands only at your service. And that's what we're doing. We're simplifying it. We're glamorizing it. We're making it what it should be.
1: A New York Times employee is shot to death in a Bay Area park on Saturday. The man's elderly in-laws are now facing first-degree murder. Fox's Claudia Cohen has a report from Dublin, California.
3: New court records are revealing a bitter family conflict that could shed light on a motive in this case. The victim has been identified as 40-year-old Jonathan McKenzie. He was the head of engineering for the New York Times games section and had worked at the paper for more than 3 years. He was found in the middle of the parking lot with multiple gunshot wounds and pronounced dead at the scene. Now behind bars, his in-laws, Shi Li Chin and Shou Young Zhang, arrested on suspicion of murder, conspiracy, and other felonies. Both are 77 years old and live in Dublin. The shocking crime happened around 3 p.m. on Saturday. Witnesses say the suspects were wearing masks.
1: The two suspects are being held without bail. Their first court appearance is Wednesday. Dolly Parton may be gone, but her coffee lives on. Here's ABC's Sherry Preston.
4: Dolly Parton said she got the idea for her Cup of Ambition coffee line when she visited her Dolly-inspired truck stop back in June. The coffee debuted there, but now it's available nationwide on Amazon, Walmart, and TikTok and Instagram shops, with some of the proceeds going to her Dolly's Imagination Library. Earlier this summer, Dolly Parton filmed 3 commercials for the brand, one of which is out now posthumously. Parton died last month at the age of 80. Sherry Preston, ABC News.
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9: I'm Channel 9 Eyewitness News meteorologist Daniel McFarland, and we are tracking plenty of sunshine for the rest of the afternoon and clear conditions during the evening. No great chances of rain overnight, but better rain chances will be returning to Central Florida tomorrow afternoon with a lot more moisture in place for this weekend. For Channel 9 Eyewitness News, I'm meteorologist Daniel McFarland.
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13: There it is, Fox Across America with Jimmy Failla. Fired up. We have Tom Homan joining us in the next hour. But the Border Czar refused to come on the air unless his opening act was this next guest. She is a superstar, former White House Director of Media Affairs. I am talking about Sunny Joy Nelson, who returns to the show. Hey, girl.
14: Thank you for having me. And I'm a little nervous to go before Tom Homan. He's one of my favorite people inside that White House.
13: Isn't he like the coolest guy in the world? He's just a cool guy.
14: He is the best there is, truly. I mean, he's so caring. Uh-huh. He's so, you know, he's very tough. He's a tough man.
13: Yeah, yeah.
14: He is caring. Always asking me about my baby, too. So.
13: Oh, I love that for you. Yeah, he once threatened to beat me up on this show the first time I met him. Do you know that story? So
14: I don't, but if I were you, I would watch it.
13: Well, the first time Homan was on, Joe Biden was president. And as you would imagine, Tom was apoplectic at what was going on at the border. And he gave a very impassioned take on everything that was being done wrong. And it was so over the top, what we'd expect it to be, because Biden was, they were a disaster on the border. So because we were going to commercial, I just tried to make a joke and say, you know, I'll put you down as a maybe on Joe Biden. And Homan goes, maybe I ought to punch you in the effing head. And I was like, no, dude, I'm kidding. It's all good. And now he's funny. But what's interesting about life here at Fox is from time to time, if I get off the air, my phone rings and it's him. And I'm always terrified that I might have said something that's going to get me beat up again. But it's been all smooth sailing. Maybe it's because he knows I know you. Do you take any credit for healing the rift between me and Tom Homan?
14: Oh, yeah. Tom is the best. And I mean, truly, you see what he's done with his job at the White House as Border Czar. He has crushed it. Mm-hmm. I mean, everything that he has done, all the advice that he has given the president, that he's given DHS, has all been so spot on. And truly, I mean, no one cares, I think, more than Tom Homan does about not only securing the southern border, which has been done, thank the Lord, but also getting these violent criminals off the street. And that is what people voted for.
13: Yeah.
14: People voted for that just in waves last November, two Novembers ago, however long it was. So, I mean, he's absolutely crushing it. He's such a huge asset to the White House, and they're so lucky to have him. So are the American people.
13: Amen. But nobody told that to AOC. I don't know if you saw her comments, but she's like another person running on abolish ICE. It's so dumb. Like, there are certain things being advanced in politics that kind of make your face hurt. And it's no different than defund the police. There's not a single person in elected office that doesn't need the police around or want them around.
14: No.
13: That's what's so disingenuous about it. Do you think there's any part of AOC that truly believes we need to get rid of ICE? Or do you think this is just more opportunistic?
14: You know, it's very interesting rhetoric coming from her after she just a few weeks ago said that that was woke 1.0.
13: Yeah.
14: Right?
13: Mm-hmm.
14: So I don't think she quite understands where she fits on the political spectrum. She wants to go with all the radical lefties and, you know, the socialists in her country, in her party that they're accepting right now. But then she also is kind of seeing maybe 2028 dangle in front of her a little bit. Where she's like, oh, more power. There might be a chance for me here because the contenders right now for 2028 on the Democratic side are, yeesh. I'm not quite sure who they're going to go with. At least we on the Republican hat side have some good, strong candidates that we could be running. But, I mean, you got Kamala Harris, AOC, who else? Gavin Newsom. These people are not going to be getting middle of the road voters. And AOC, when she keeps saying things like defund ICE, defund the police, she's not going to get them either.
13: Now, that's a great point. We're talking to Sunny Joy Nelson, who rightfully points out that the Democrat lineup for 2028, it looks like an episode of Dancing with the Stars. Just like people that were sort of famous, that nobody really quite cares about, but they're relevant enough to be in a reality show. I don't think any of them could run the country. I think it's the biggest challenge the Democrats have right now is they're saying things like the word affordability is obviously the buzzword in these midterms, but they're responsible for the biggest price increase in the last 40 years. So you can't really hire the Democrats to fix the prices. It's kind of like bringing in OJ to fix your marriage. It's not really their strong suit. You know what I'm saying?
14: Yeah, I don't know what the Democrats are going to do because they continue to push these really crazy socialist ideas. And you would think that they would have some type of short-term memory with, you know, the last presidential election where Kamala Harris really ran pretty far to the left.
13: Yeah.
14: And then she lost every single swing state.
13: Yeah.
14: And, you know, of course, many of the voters thought that it was going to be a shoo-in for Kamala Harris. So, you know, the media definitely thought it was going to be a shoo-in for Kamala Harris, of which it was not. And it was a huge upset for the president. But the Democrats really have such an identity crisis right now, I think, that they're trying to be this big tent party and welcome everyone. Well, that's not really going to work because you're going to disenfranchise half of your voter base when you're embracing these ideas like getting rid of the Electoral College, getting rid of the Senate, getting rid of the presidency, controlling the temperature inside your home. These are all ideas that are not going to resonate. They don't resonate. But what I will say on the flip side of that is that Republicans have to do a good job on messaging.
13: Yeah.
14: The Democrats have commandeered affordability, like you said.
13: Yeah.
14: The president put out some truths a couple of days ago about how we actually have great economic news right now. It's just not being covered. You know, 1+ million private sector jobs have been created since the president took office. That's huge. Compare that with the inflation that Joe Biden gave us for four long, horrible years.
13: Yeah.
14: You know, there's really no way around this without working on our affordability messaging.
13: Yep. That's the big challenge, I think, between now and the midterms. I mean, assuming nothing changes in Iran to lower gas prices, I think the big challenge now is a messaging war. So it's Sonny joined us on fire today because there's a lot of good points. I want to get out my red pen and give you just one demerit to knock you down a peg, but you're getting it done. You showed it. You studied for this quiz. It's clear. Give me this. With all the crazy things that are going on within the administration right now, you know, Trump's dealing with this AI panel right now. I don't genuinely believe that anyone in the AI community thinks it's going to kill us. I think the people trying to regulate it are essentially just trying to box out their competitors because they understand China's not taking their foot off the gas. So, I mean, we would be shooting ourselves in the digital foot if we were to hit the brakes, would we not?
14: Yes, I think so. And I think what China says publicly and what they say privately are two different things, because of course, publicly, they want to be one big happy family. And let's all make sure that we're instituting the best and most important safeguards. But behind the scenes, they have their digital hackers that are trying to steal technology from us. And I think that's why the president is saying, look, we have to go full speed here. We can't let off the gas. America has to lead the world in this technology development, because whether or not we like it, whether or not we understand it, AI is the future and it's coming. It's here, but it's coming and it's being infiltrated into pretty much every single aspect of life, whatever it may be. AI is here. So I say that to say, not to discredit those that have maybe some reservations or some questions or concerns about AI and making sure that it is safe for children, making sure that the data centers that are going into our communities are actually good for the community and that they're helpful and they're not, you know, detrimental to our health or whatever it may be. But I think there's a way, again, it goes back to the messaging war. There's a way to say, look, it's okay to have concerns. Let's hear them. Let's talk about them. This is America. We can do that. But here are the reasons why we have to excel in AI. We have to have these data centers in our country, because without AI, we are falling behind. And it is a national security risk at the end of the day.
13: I agree. And getting past that, think about my producer who dates AI. What would he do?
14: Oh,
13: I'm kidding. Stop it. That's not real, Sonny. Don't dignify our ridiculousness.
14: You never know. I think there are people marrying AI right now.
13: Yeah, I know. I read that. But like, let's think about this. We did this on my TV show. If you marry AI, right? And it dumps you. Like, I would imagine your self-esteem's pretty low if you're marrying AI. So where does it go if the computer dumps you? Like, what do you do from there? Do you just become Amish and just disavow technology?
14: I don't know. I think AI can certainly be helpful. I use it every single day. I think dating it, marrying it is a little too far. May I have some mental problems going on there?
13: Well, I'm glad. Well, I'm glad we got you on record. This is the kind of hard-hitting journalism we do on this show. And we thank you for your repeated contribution, Sunny Joy Nelson. You're the coolest.
14: Thank you for having me. Tell Tom Holman that he's the best there ever was.
13: I'll handle him. You're the best. Be well. The great Sunny Joy Nelson, a fan of Tom Holman, as are most of you, if you know what's good for you. You know, the thing about Holman that people on the left don't get is nobody in the media ever invokes the fact that he served under five different presidents, a lot of whom were Democrat. Do you know one of them put a medal around his neck for deporting a million people? Did you know that? There was a president who gave Tom Holman a gold medal for deporting a million people. If you want to Google it, you could look it up because I don't want to spoil it. The only thing I'm going to tell you is it rhymes with Barack Obama.
12: Tell him like it is.
13: You know, a lot of people don't tell you that. But that's why politics are so reductive to me. Again, I'm not self-deprecating when I say to you, like, I'm not an overly educated man. Okay, you know, I went to community college. I drove a taxi, so I learned a lot from my passengers. But I spent most of my life writing jokes, and now I host a comedy show on TV on Saturday nights. And it's great. I'm on tour all over the country. It's amazing. I love it. Okay, but it involves having a very active mind because you got to look at things from a billion different angles to find what the funny thing is about a specific concept that's in the world or in the news. And it's so fascinating to me how the people in the highest positions of power happen to be the laziest ones out there from an intellectual standpoint, and how they constantly are for and against this on the same issue. It's just like it's just a game of Twister, man. It's like, all right, E5. Okay, that means you're for deportations. Up, the Republicans won. Let's roll the dice. F3, you're against deportations now. Don't forget. Get out there and fight to the... That's what they did. Do you remember when Trump was president, right? 2016 to 2020. AOC famously went down to the migrant detention centers in a white pantsuit and took a bunch of selfie photos of herself crying outside the holding facility because she wanted you to believe she cared about all the kids being detained at the southern border. And again, someone leaked multiple photos to show that she didn't even take one legitimate picture. This was obviously like an Instagram model. They take 500 pictures, decide on what the most convincing one is. That's not politics. That's theater. But get past that for a second, because Donald Trump did not lose custody of 500,000 kids at the border. Joe Biden did. Did AOC mourn that, celebrate that, or post any selfies about that?
15: Not even close.
13: So when Trump was actually enforcing family separation, I want you to understand, family separation means the people at the border who apprehend migrants need to determine that the kid crossing the border is with an adult who has actual authority and custody of that child. Why is that a thing, Jimmy? This goes back to George W. Bush. It's because human traffickers, drug smugglers, coyotes, they know they have a higher chance of getting their asylum case granted if they are accompanied by a minor, which is why 70% of the people who cross our border illegally bring a kid. Whether it's their kid or not doesn't matter. They're far more likely to get let into the country. So when Donald Trump was separating people at the border, you know, you basically put the kid in one cell, the person in another, just to make sure the kid's not with a human coyote or a drug trafficker. The Democrats called that family separation. Okay, except they failed to mention Barack Obama was doing the same damn thing. Never mind that when you use a cheap, disingenuous term like family separation, they don't discuss the fact that someone's breaking the law. If you get a DUI with your kids in the car, guess what? You go to jail. They don't throw the kids in jail too. Family separation. It's like any other crime. Or heaven forbid you're on the wrong side of a crime. Lincoln Riley, her poor family has to deal with family separation because she was literally killed by an illegal immigrant who came into the country. But the Democrats don't talk about that. Their priority is a pathway to citizenship, no matter how you come into this country, because the more reliant they make you on the government, the more the government can rely on you for a vote. That's why AOC is for something until she's against it.
16: She is a fraud, a phony, a woman without a moral core, a regular two-faced, mealy-mouthed politician who swings with the wind.
17: It's the number one show with humans and animals.
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9: Bang, there it is. Fox Across America with Jimmy Failla, Tom Holman coming up at the next hour. We're about to take a phone call. From a pretty famous listener of a different radio show. There used to be a guy by the name of Howard Stern. He had a show over at Sirius. He was the king of all media before he turned into the Prince Harry of all media. Joining us now, one of his super fans, High Pitch Eric, on the line. What's up, Eric?
10: What's up, Jimmy? Long time no speak.
9: Yeah, that's not by accident.
10: First of all, I have to say, let's go Yankees.
9: Yes, you do, Eric. The Yankees are going to show up tonight against the Red Sox. I mean, we beat them in the wild card round last year, so I'm feeling pretty good about it.
10: But Stanton's playing tonight, but Judge is not. But I have a feeling Stanton's going to show up tonight.
9: You think so?
10: Yes.
9: I like that. I like that energy. Listen, Cam Schlittler, who's probably the best pitcher in the American League right now, if not all of baseball, if he does what he's supposed to do, we'll be just fine. I will have you know, Eric, I'll be there. I'm bringing Lincoln, who's getting a day off from college so he can come, you know, live it up in the Bronx.
10: Right.
9: And I do think there's a good magic around this team. I just hope Aaron Judge gets back in time, because that would be the worst punchline of all time, is if the Yankees win the World Series and Judge is actually on the disabled list when it happens.
10: Right. And also, listen, I keep messaging you on Instagram. I want to be on your panel on Fox Saturday night.
9: That's not how TV works, Eric. You don't just message me on Instagram and wind up on TV. There's like a booker. There's other things involved. But I can tell the booker. I'll get her on and I'll tell her you're interested. Come on. This is a big deal.
10: I think there'll be great ratings for Fox.
9: I got to let him know.
10: Let me know with you and Johnny Damon. Come on.
9: That's a big deal. No, I just like that you're not putting me on the spot. I appreciate that about you.
10: That would be great. Me, you, and Johnny Damon. Come on.
9: I mean,
10: and by the way, Tom Holman is a man. Tell him I say hello.
9: You're damn right I will. Say something nice to Howard for me, would you?
10: I will.
9: All right.
10: And he's on Jimmy Kimmel tonight, too.
9: Oh, God. It must flee TV. I'm sure they'll have fun. The lesbians enjoy each other, except for that COVID bar in Massachusetts. Eric, great call. I'll be rooting for you up in the Bronx tonight. Be well.
10: I love you.
9: I love you more. There he goes, the great high pitch Eric from the Howard Stern Show. He wants to be on Fox News Saturday night with Johnny Damon. Johnny Damon's going to be on again soon. He's going to be back in town. But the thing about TV is, like, we have a booker, obviously. There's producers that handle all of that stuff. You can't really just call me up and be like, Jimmy, you put me on a show. I don't have any say. I'm just the host. I'm just the guy who writes the whole show and hosts it. You think they let me say anything? Stop it. But as we sit here having this conversation, we're about to pivot to Tom Homanville, USA, because I want to get his take on AOC. Now, Tom Homan is famously the guy who described AOC this way, okay?
11: She's dumber than a box of rocks.
9: Dumber than a box of rocks. And what people don't get about Homan, if you're one of those people hate listening, because you know who I am from Fox News, and you're like, I'm just going to tune in and scream at my car radio and just refute everything out of this guy's mouth. Guys, the Democrats loved Tom Homan. Okay, loved him. He's been around since the 80s. Clinton, Obama, loved him. Okay, you know who they didn't like? Illegal immigrants, drug smugglers, coyotes. Okay, people devaluing the value of American labor by coming here illegally and competing at a lower cost. Okay, but they don't feel that way now because politics has forced their hand into sort of being anti-American, as gross as it is. Tom Homan explains it better than I do, so stick around for him.
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15: I'm Laurel Lee. Our top story, President Trump unveils an AI-powered website called America.gov, which he says will streamline government agencies in one place. The president made the announcement in Washington, D.C., joined by cabinet members, lawmakers, and AI executives. The president also touted AI technology.
16: Government has been broken for many, many decades. You could say probably centuries. We don't go back that long, but decades we know. And the Trump administration is fixing it.
15: With gas and diesel prices on the rise, some states are suspending fuel taxes in an effort to bring costs down. ABC's Mike Tobusky takes a look.
17: Georgia has now implemented a one-month suspension of its state gas tax, equaling about 33 cents for every gallon of normal fuel and 37 cents for diesel. Governor Brian Kemp says the move is intended to give further relief to drivers. Several other states have taken similar steps to suspend or cut gas taxes, but the trade-off comes in the form of state budgets. In Ohio, lawmakers say their tax suspension could cost the state $726 million. Mike Dubosky, ABC News.
15: A major reveal about the 2028 Summer Olympics. Fox's Lillian Wu with details.
18: Atlanta, the last American city to host the Summer Games, will be the starting point for the Olympic torch relay when it returns to the United States in less than 2 years. The flame will be lit in Olympia, Greece, before arriving in Atlanta in spring of 2028. And from there, for the first time, torchbearers will carry it through all 50 states ahead of the opening ceremony in Los Angeles. On hand in Atlanta for the announcement, Lani Ali, widow of boxing champ Muhammad Ali, who famously lit the Olympic cauldron there for the 1996 Summer Games. The full route for the torch relay comes out next year, with stops planned at landmarks and major events. Lillian Wu, Fox News.
15: 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Your next chance to win happening tomorrow morning at 8 a.m. Download our app now so you're ready to win $1,000 five times a day. Laurel Lee, WDBO News.
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0: chances of rain overnight, but better rain chances will be returning to Central Florida tomorrow afternoon with a lot more moisture in place for this weekend. For Channel 9 Eyewitness News, I'm meteorologist Daniel McFarland.
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1: Hot damn, we got a big one coming up in this hour. The border czar, Tom Homan, joining us inside this huddle we call Fox Across America. Everybody, of course, welcome, despite your political ideologies. We don't care who you vote for, what you believe in, what you're attracted to. I'm just a good old-fashioned talk show host. So you could be a Republican on this program. You could be a Democrat, a Libertarian, an Independent, a member of the Whig Party. You could be an indigenous person like Elizabeth Warren, who just left us a voicemail. Hi-ya, hi-ya, hi-ya. All we ask is that you do not be a bang. Here we go. I am pumped up in this hour, and I want you to know why. Obviously, Homan, first and foremost, is a big damn deal. That was the thing I was most excited about when Donald Trump won the presidency. It might have been one of my very first posts on Inauguration Day or the eve of inauguration, that we were about to enter an ice age, meaning we were going to get a guy in there who enforced our immigration laws and kept Americans safe. And one of the reasons I was so excited about getting Tom Homan back into that position is we spent a lot of time interviewing him when the Republicans were out of power and Joe Biden was letting everybody into the country. And Homan was basically watching his TV like Elvis, getting ready to shoot the frickin' thing.
2: I'm as mad as hell, and I'm not gonna take this anymore!
1: And that's when we first started interviewing him on this show. And what's interesting is if you hear Homan talk about the border, he doesn't talk to you like it's a political issue. He talks to you like it's a human issue. You know, he's opened up tractor trailers with migrants who suffocated to death. He's held dead children in his arms who were smuggled across the river and drowned by coyotes. Okay, he has had those horrific experiences that make you understand that the border is a humanitarian issue more than anything. And when the Democrats get up and tell you, well, no human being is illegal, we should be building bridges and not walls, every single Democrat who tells you that has a wall around their house. None of them have a bridge that lets any stranger who wants to come onto their property. And you've got to look at the border like it's no different than the front door of your house. The reason you lock the front door is you need to keep tabs on who's coming and going. That's it. Okay, but what Homan looks at this as is a more thorough 20,000-foot view on what really constitutes compassion. Meaning the Democrats think they're on the compassionate side by saying, just let everybody in. Okay, but just let everybody in is not compassionate. We had 300,000 fentanyl poisoning deaths under the Democrats because they just let everybody in, which means you're going to get people smuggling drugs into the country, most of which are toxic. Okay, just let everybody in means 500,000 little kids went missing because those coyotes smuggle children into the sex trade and they use them because it gives them a higher chance of getting their asylum case granted. If you show up to the border alone as an 18-year-old guy, you're not getting in. But if you show up to the border as an 18-year-old guy with a 2-year-old kid, they're letting you in. They don't want the kid to be rejected and be sent back to walk all the way

0: back down through Mexico or whatever the hell else he might be fleeing. But what the Biden administration did was expedite the process of getting people here. They took the CBP One app and allowed people in foreign countries who wanted asylum in the United States of America to simply apply for it on an app, at which point they would now get airfare, okay, and instructions on how to come into America and just start being a part of the thing. I mean,
1: welcome to the Biden administration, home to the new slogan, America Last.
0: America Last, man. And you got a lot of Democrats running for office right now that are pretty upfront about their desire to return us to that sort of America where, you know, they think it's empathetic to let anybody who wants to come in, but they don't understand the humanitarian crisis that ensues when you do that. Never mind the cost is astronomical. Obviously, first and foremost, the cost in lives, the kids getting sex trafficked and overdosing on fentanyl. But just the fact that all of that foreign labor cheapens the value of American labor. And in the process, drives up the cost of everything else. Something, you know, to his credit, I've played you these Obama clips from 06. Here's a Bill Clinton clip when he was at his State of the Union saying we should be criminally penalizing companies that use illegal immigrants.
2: All Americans, not only in the states most heavily affected, but in every place in this country, are rightly disturbed by the large numbers of illegal aliens entering our country. The jobs they hold might otherwise be held by citizens or legal immigrants. The public service they use impose burdens on our taxpayers. That's why our administration has moved aggressively to secure our borders more by hiring a record number of new border guards, by deporting twice as many criminal aliens as ever before, by cracking down on illegal hiring, by barring welfare benefits to illegal aliens.
0: Okay, that's Bill Clinton. Barring benefits to illegal aliens, cracking down on companies who hire them. Do you know what the Democrats are running on now? Come on down. We need a pathway to citizenship. You should be getting Medicare for all. That's what Gavin Newsom brags about that. I know it's controversial on Fox News, but we think everybody deserves Medicare, whether they're a citizen or not. Okay, but you understand, like, we had Vanessa call in yesterday and ask a really tough question to Jessica Tarloff. She's like, if I'm a quadriplegic and they're denying my claims, in what world does adding hundreds of millions of people to that same system improve the quality of care for anyone? And the answer is it doesn't. You know, Jessica was pretty upfront about the fact that she said Medicare for all doesn't mean private health insurance is going to go away. Okay, and the reality is it wouldn't, because people would still support that. It's a capitalistic country and there's going to be a market for it, which means people are going to support it. I mean, if you're paying attention to what happens in the EU, if you're paying attention to what happens in Canada, people are dying. 80,000 people died last year waiting for treatment. Now, if they had the money, they came here or they went somewhere else where they could pay out of pocket. But if you don't have the money and you're just on Medicare for all and there's 300 million other people in line, you got a big problem on your hands. Okay, look at the VA. And the Trump man has gone a long way towards trying to clean up the VA, trying to improve the wait times of the VA. But I don't know anybody who thinks they're throwing a perfect game by any stretch of the imagination. Now, imagine at a VA where people could be waiting upwards of a year to get treated. If you just took that same type of healthcare system and put another 300 people into the frickin' line at the same time.
3: That's stupid. Use your common sense.
0: Okay. Here's Josh Turek. Love this one. Running for Senate out in Iowa. Says Iowa needs more migrants. Here it is, clip 20.
4: This is an area that we really need to have a healthy and robust immigration program. You've got around 41% of the direct care workers that are immigrants. And so I think we also need an easier pathway to earn citizenship so that we can bring in more workers, not only for that industry, but as well for the agriculture industry and the meatpacking plants. I mean, this is a state that's really, really struggling.
0: You know, and I get it. If you need them on the ag side and you want to get them in here. Okay, but there was a time in this country where the Democrats didn't feel that way. Here is John Ossoff talking about a pathway to citizenship for illegals. And this is the bigger story. The reason they want a pathway to citizenship to illegals is so they can vote. That's the point. This isn't about helping the agricultural industry. This isn't about doing what's right or noble or just. It's about importing a population that's wholly dependent on the government, because they're going to continue to vote for more government and you're going to continue to get the tax bill to pay for it.
5: Thanks, big government weenuses.
0: Here is John Ossoff, clip 23.
5: I will go to Washington to be the kind of representative who tries to move those big balls down the field, those big achievements that are politically controversial, but that ultimately get long-term things done for the country. And I will be a strong supporter of comprehensive immigration reform, which will have to include measures both to improve border security and to provide a path to legal status for folks who are living in the shadows.
0: So that is John Ossoff, flat out saying, yeah, we don't want anybody living in the shadows. We want them to become citizens because citizens can vote. They hate the idea of, you know, these people in the shadows, we're going to give them all these benefits. Stimulus checks, cell phones, hotel rooms. I'll be damned if we're going to give all of this away and we're not going to get anything back in return. I mean, come on, man. But that's what they're doing. So you understand, you don't have to like the Republican Party, but the Republican Party is trying to help Americans. And they're not telling foreigners they can't come here. That's the point. We're just saying come legally, don't cut the line, respect our laws, share our values, assimilate. Do you remember when America was called the melting pot? They don't use the phrase anymore because they don't think people should assimilate. They now think you're a racist if you expect people to move into this country and share the values. Do you know how many minorities in the previous generations did not want to be called hyphenated Americans? They wanted to be called Americans. That's why they came here. No, I'm an American. And being an American doesn't mean my skin color defines who I am. Being an American doesn't mean my religion defines it. I'm just an American. But the Democrats don't do that in the age of identity politics. Because if they make it all about identity, then they can make every political division about racism. And that's another reason they like this pathway to citizenship thing. Not only can they subsidize a voting bloc, but in the process, they can say that if you oppose it, it's because you're actually a white supremacist.
6: Democrats just call everyone racist, so they go along with their stupid ideas.
0: And it's just so dumb and lazy. You know, I played a Marco Rubio clip earlier about this and about how, you know, you can't survive a mass migration flood because it hits the country all at once, and what it's doing in the process that you think is empathetic. We're America. Everyone should be here. The Statue of Liberty, Ellis Island. Yeah, you know what those things have in common? Legal immigration. Okay, the Statue of Liberty and Ellis Island were not for people who came here illegally, chanted death to America, and demanded free stuff. You know, but that's the difference, is they take the nuance out of the issue and they say if you oppose illegal immigration, it must be a statement on race as a whole.
7: Race is not where the line is drawn. It's God's side and the other side.
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0: across America with Jimmy Fallon. 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
1: No, God! No, God, please, no! No! No!
0: Stop it. We got the border czar, Tom Homan, coming up in the very next segment. And I wanted to get his take on this clip from AOC, who was vowing to abolish ICE when she did her big get-together up in Ithaca, New York. She was hanging out, and she did the old, she was at Cornell, and she was doing the old, ICE has got to go, this is lawless, there's no law enforcement mechanism. Here it is. This is crazy talk. This is clip 14.
2: We must abolish ICE.
0: So dumb.
2: Is not an extremist position. ICE is not structured as any sort of recognizable law enforcement agency, even if they are labeled as such. They are not subject or structured in any way to even resemble law enforcement. There is no accountability. You cannot assert your constitutional rights in these facilities. These black box detention centers
3: you don't have a clue.
0: She's such a pandering jackass. And again, she didn't oppose ICE under Trump or Obama. Didn't care. Okay. It's all grandstanding garbage. And it's designed to cater to the people whose emotions are their facts. Okay. Again, remember AOC was the one who wanted to defund the police. And, you know, she tried to brush that off by being like, it was woke one. Woke one was crazy, you guys. It was just crazy is what it was.
4: Some of these women, they're so stupid.
0: Because the truth is, whatever this is recalled, if it's 1.2.0 or whatever, I understand the wokes are like iPhones now. You get an update. I had no idea. AOC is Steve No Jobs. She killed 100,000 Amazon jobs in her district. Don't ever forget that. If you are a cab driver in New York City right now and you drive nights, there is a fare called AOCs. I will explain this. This is crazy. This is real. So if you're a cab driver, some guys spend all day going back and forth to the airports because you drop somebody off at the airport. You then sit in a central taxi lot where you're surrounded by, you know, 200-300 other cabs, sometimes 400-500 other cabs, depending on the hour of the day. And there are guys that get out and exercise for an hour waiting for the next plane to come in. There are a couple of card games and like Pai Gal poker style games that people gamble on. Some people just run phone calls, work on their side jobs, whatever the case may be, but it's called Central Taxi. If you're driving into JFK Airport, you will pass Central Taxi. They have a hold at LaGuardia also. So guys who do airport runs, they'll say, oh, you seen Vinny? No, he's doing JFKs. Always drives right to the lot, comes back to the hotel, gets another passenger, goes right back to the lot. Some guys prefer that because it's a less stressful way of driving than being on the streets of New York City for all 12 hours of your shift and engaging in vehicular combat. The fare is known as a JFK. Or, oh, he's doing LaGuardia's. He's going to LaGuardia Airport. Oh, no, he does Newark's. He's got a hotel on the west side where he gives the Maitre D $20 at the beginning of his shift. The guy throws him a fare and he heads out to Newark with the passenger, waits around, gets a ride back. Technically speaking, you're not supposed to pick up on the streets in Newark. So if you are doing that, naughty, naughty. But the point is they do airport runs, JFK's, LaGuardia's, Newark's. There is a new fare called AOC's. Why? Because when she killed 100,000 Amazon jobs in her district and advocated for open borders and sanctuary status in New York City, which means they don't enforce deportations, they don't cooperate with federal law enforcement, AOC's district has now become the migrant hooker capital of the world.
5: Oh, yes. I've read about that in the Bible.
0: And the time was, if you were here in New York City and you were looking for some street action, it used to be 11th Avenue, over by the West Side Highway, over by the Intrepid. There would be hookers at any hour of the day walking around. Okay, they're not there anymore. There was a time when they were on Lexington Street in Murray Hill, and the track was between 30th and, say, 27th Street, between Lexington and Park, and you'd see some street walkers. Okay, they're all in her district now, like almost all of them. So if you're in town on business and you get a human driver, tell him this is an AOC run and he'll know what to do. Like legitimately, if you're with on a night shift, every single guy knows what it is. That's why I always tell you the biggest argument against autonomous cars. Everybody's like, oh, the autonomous cars are going to wipe out cabs. No, they ain't. Because if you get into a Waymo at 2 in the morning looking for an illegal dice game in Chinatown, the Waymo don't know how to get you there. You know who does? Your main man, Jimmy Fallon.
6: Correctamundo.
0: I'm not even kidding. You know, you're looking for some scantily clad women of the night that are walking the streets.
7: Hubba, hubba.
0: I don't know about hubba, hubba, because the hygiene isn't exactly throwing a perfect game. Exactly, exactly, exactly, exactly. But if you are looking for some, you know, women that are indoors, fancy, high price, like the UN guys, I can get you there, too. There you go. Exactly, exactly. You know who can't? The Waymos. Okay, but the point is AOC's district is in such a state of disrepair that she has become a taxi fare for nighttime drivers, and not in a good kind of way. Yet there she is telling you that my next guest who's joining us, Tom Holman, is the bad guy, and she is somehow the good guy. I mean, come on, AOC.
8: That is a lie.
0: Okay, and Tom Holman is joining us to back me up on that when we come back right here on the big bad, one and only, high-flying, death-defying.

0: 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Orlando's news, weather, and traffic starts now.
1: I'm Laurel Lee. Our top story, President Trump unveils an AI-powered website called America.gov, which he says will streamline government agencies in one place. The president made that announcement surrounded by cabinet members, lawmakers, and AI executives.
2: With America.gov, the federal government no longer stands in your way, and it stands only at your service. And that's what we're doing. We're simplifying it. We're glamorizing it. We're making it what it should be.
1: A New York Times employee is shot to death in a Bay Area park on Saturday. The man's elderly in-laws are now facing first-degree murder. Fox's Claudia Cohen has a report from Dublin, California.
3: New court records are revealing a bitter family conflict that could shed light on a motive in this case. The victim has been identified as 40-year-old Jonathan McKenzie. He was the head of engineering for the New York Times games section and had worked at the paper for more than 3 years. He was found in the middle of the parking lot with multiple gunshot wounds and pronounced dead at the scene. Now behind bars, his in-laws, Shi Li Chin and Shou Young Zhang, arrested on suspicion of murder, conspiracy, and other felonies. Both are 77 years old and live in Dublin. The shocking crime happened around 3 p.m. on Saturday. Witnesses say the suspects were wearing masks.
1: The two suspects are being held without bail. Their first court appearance is Wednesday. Dolly Parton may be gone, but her coffee lives on. Here's ABC's Sherry Preston.
4: Dolly Parton said she got the idea for her Cup of Ambition coffee line when she visited her Dolly-inspired truck stop back in June. The coffee debuted there, but now it's available nationwide on Amazon, Walmart, and TikTok and Instagram shops, with some of the proceeds going to her Dolly's Imagination Library. Earlier this summer, Dolly Parton filmed 3 commercials for the brand, one of which is out now posthumously. Parton died last month at the age of 80. Sherry Preston, ABC News.
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9: I'm Channel 9 Eyewitness News meteorologist Daniel McFarland, and we are tracking plenty of sunshine for the rest of the afternoon and clear conditions during the evening. No great chances of rain overnight, but better rain chances will be returning to Central Florida tomorrow afternoon with a lot more moisture in place for this weekend. For Channel 9 Eyewitness News, I'm meteorologist Daniel McFarland.
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0: is Fox Across America with Jimmy Failla. Fired up to talk to this next guest. He's doing what I would argue is the most difficult and consequential job in the Trump administration. But he's doing it in a good mood because his Buffalo Bills are off to a 3-0 start. The Borders are Tom Homan joining us with his foam finger on. Hey, man.
1: What's going on?
0: Are you in good spirits with this 3-0 Bills start?
1: Absolutely, yes. Yes, they could have played better last game, but you know what? As long as you got 1 point more than the other guy, I'm happy.
0: Thank you. 3-0, yes. 3-0 is 3-0, man. There are worse places to be. We're a few miles from where the Jets play right now. I know a lot of them would be happy to trade places with you.
1: Yeah, but
0: a lot of good stuff over there. And before we get into the substance, can you give me a word on my Yankees? Are you excited that the Yankees are going to make a run for the World Series?
1: Yeah, I hope so. I mean, I've been a Yankees fan from the time I was a little boy. My dad used to take me down to see one game a year, and that's back when, remember, Roy White and Chris Chambliss, that whole bunch.
0: Oh, yeah.
1: I always, when I played, I was in Little League, I was always Greg Nettles. But, I've been a fan of them for years.
0: That's how it works. Greg Nettles, obviously playing third base, was considered one of the best defenders of all time. Can Greg Nettles take any credit for your defensive prowess at the southern border?
1: Yeah, I give all the credit to the president. I got to give the president. President Trump, give him all the credit. All the credit.
0: Mm-hmm. Well, I know you're not going to give any to is AOC, so I wanted to get your take on this. She's speaking up at Cornell. I want to. We had a man who famously said she was dumber than a box of rocks. Now I'm not going to name names, but it rhymes with Tom Homan. Do you stand by those statements after hearing her calls to abolish ICE? Do you stand by that?
1: Absolutely. Look, I seen those comments. She's saying that, you know, ICE is a new agency. You know, her and, you know, Madonna said the same thing. ICE has been around forever.
0: Yep.
1: It used to be called the INS, a three-letter agency, and they simply changed INS to ICS, Immigration Customs Enforcement. Immigration Enforcement has been around for 100 years. I mean, they changed the title of the agency, but the same exact work in enforcing the same exact laws. Mm-hmm. Has been happening for decades. So, you know, not real smart.
0: No, I know. And that's the thing that I just think it's so reductive and stupid, because what she was saying is there's no law enforcement structure to ICE, as if, yes, people are getting uniforms, but it's some type of a rogue outfit. But to the point you just made, all of those mechanisms have been in place for as long as there's been an ICE or an INS.
1: ICE is doing the same job they've done for decades. We're enforcing laws that Congress enacted. So, you know, they want to keep calling for the abolishment of ICE. Well, look, then maybe you need to abolish Congress, because ICE is enforcing laws Congress wrote, Congress enacted, and then President signed. Nothing has changed. I mean, now they're angry because we're ruining their long-term plans. We're removing the millions of people that they turned a blind eye to through 4 years of historic illegal immigration. You know, they're complicit in that, didn't say a word, and people need to understand they haven't changed a bit. You know, with millions of people illegally released in the United States under the last administration, what are they focusing on now? To abolish the agency who's in charge of finding and deporting them after they had due process from an immigration judge. You get rid of ICE, who's going to remove illegal aliens in this country? Who's going to remove criminal illegal aliens? Who's going to stop gun trafficking? Who's going to stop, you know, sex trafficking, women and children across that border? Who's going to stop the fentanyl that comes across that border? HSI, ISIS sees more fentanyl to kill every American 3 times. It's just a ridiculous concept to talk about abolishing ICE. Because I say it 1,000 times. We're doing the same thing we did in 1984 when I first started. We're enforcing the Immigration Nationality Act, which was written by Congress.
0: And that's the part which we're talking to our Borders are Tom Homan. That's the part they conveniently leave out of this conversation, is that you've served under so many different presidents, and to be clear, in both parties. And you served in both under both, you know, presidents of both parties at a time when border security was a shared value. Is that the difference between then and now, really?
1: Well, absolutely. I mean, under President Obama, at that time, we had a record amount of removals in 2000.
0: You got a medal.
1: 2012. Yeah, I got the Distinguished Service Medal from the Obama administration for removing 409,000. I mean, you get a war, you know, that's back when, you know, President Obama, the first 4 years,
0: yeah,
1: were supportive of ICE. Of course, when we broke the record and I got the award, the next 4 years were pretty much shut down because he gained the name of deporter in chief. So, you know, he did a complete 180. But, you know, there's a time I've seen the speeches by, you know, Clinton, Obama, and, mm-hmm, and many Democratic representatives of Congress, and even presidents. You remember the Clinton speech, President Clinton, they're talking about the need to enforce immigration law, the need to secure the border, the need to remove illegal aliens from this country.
0: Yep. And that's the racket. We're talking to Tom Homan, your borders are, as I play these Obama clips and these Clinton clips. And it's funny because Bill Clinton did this at a State of the Union and got a huge ovation from everybody in the room. So I think everybody sees through the political scam. But my question to you is, do you think a person like AOC realizes she's endangering people by wanting to abolish ICE? Or do you think she's just indifferent to it because she thinks it's a political win?
1: I think she hates Trump more than she loves this country. I think she doesn't, I don't think she understands. I don't think she understands half what she's saying. I mean, the bottom line is, you know, if you actually would look at what ICE does, I mean, 60% of everybody ICE is arresting right now are criminals. And considering they removed over a million people, you're talking about, you know, close to 700,000 illegal aliens with criminal history were deported from this country. Now, that on its own has helped the crime rate drop to an all-time low.
0: Yep.
1: I mean, and you know, this is about politics. This is about their long-term plans for power, right?
0: Mm-hmm.
1: So it wasn't mismanagement or incompetence when they opened that border up. It was by design.
0: Yep.
1: Let's release millions of illegal aliens. We'll fly them at government costs to sanctuary cities. We'll overturn the Trump census rule. They become the next census in heavily Democrat cities, which would equal more seats in the House for the Dems. And let's hope another Democratic administration comes in, the award amnesty to, you know, 15 million illegal aliens thinking they're future Democratic voters. And now they're upset because ICE is arresting and removing record amounts of illegal aliens that who they believe is their future, you know, voting bloc. So they're angry. They're, you know, so let's just abolish ICE and stop removing these people. We got long-term plans here, and ICE is getting in the way. I truly believe that because no one can explain to me, including her,
0: mm-hmm,
1: what's the downside of a secure border?
0: Yeah.
1: What's the downside on less illegal immigration? What's the downside on less drug flow? What's the downside on less sex trafficking? What's the downside on less national security threats coming across the border? What's the downside on cartels losing billions of dollars?
0: Mm-hmm.
1: What's the downside? There is no downside. This is something they planned. This is part of their plan to gain power over the government for decades to come, and they know that.
0: Yep. And I think the average person sees through it. We're talking to the great Tom Homan. Well, one thing I will let you know before we go is if you look at the issue of immigration, there's a reason voters still overwhelmingly trust President Trump and yourself and the Republicans, is I do think the average person understands the importance of border security. I just think the Democratic Party has no respect for what voters think, and they've decided they know better than the rest of us.
1: The Democratic Party lies. Mm-hmm. They lie about ICE every day. Mm-hmm. You know, I'm sick and tired of reading the false stories. Look, as of right now,
0: mm-hmm,
1: ICE has not arrested an illegal alien inside an elementary school.
0: Yep.
1: ICE has not arrested a 5-year-old. Mm-hmm. ICE has not arrested anybody in a church.
0: Mm-hmm.
1: ICE has not arrested anybody in a hospital. But I hear it all the time. Mm-hmm. It's lie after lie after lie to try to turn American people against ICE. It's all lies.
0: Yep.
1: You know, Delaney Hall.
0: Mm-hmm.
1: You know, we arrested a father for buying diapers for his infant child. He got booked in Delaney Hall. A hunger strike started. Nobody was eating. Nobody was getting their medication. Things are out of control. I show up in Delaney Hall unannounced. The person who was buying diapers, no, that wasn't a true story at all. We arrested, got custody of him in a county jail who he was under charges for domestic violence,
0: mm-hmm,
1: you know, beating his wife.
0: Yep.
1: Hunger strike? There was no hunger strike. Ever hunger strike? There were some people who weren't eating in the cafeteria because they're buying food out of the commissary. Everybody was getting their medication.
0: Yep.
1: They said the food was terrible. I went over, I sat in the cafeteria with a bunch of aliens, and I ate the same meal they ate. And you know, it was pretty damn good. I mean, I didn't like the dessert, but the spaghetti
2: kidding. Meatballs are just fine. And bottom line is, it's lie after lie after lie. But when you prove they lied and we prove they're wrong, did you see any media saying, okay, we're sorry?
0: No.
2: We were wrong. No. They just keep lying about the ice. And I just wish one thing. Mm-hmm. Why don't they got the guts to strap a gun on their hip, put a Kevlar vest on, and go do the dangerous job ICE does? And maybe they'll understand that this is a dangerous job. ICE agents are mothers and fathers, too. They don't hang their heart on a hook. They go to work. Yeah. These are American patriots. But a lot of people who want lie about them don't have the backbone to do that job.
0: Amen. The great Tom Holman. And I'm with you. My last question then, though. Since you did a blind taste test at Delaney Hall, are the migrants kind of surprised to see Tom Holman in the cafeteria eating spaghetti and meat sauce?
2: I wasn't their biggest fan, I tell you that. In all seriousness, I hope they see. Look, like Brubaker, right? Remember that movie, Brubaker?
0: Yeah.
2: But bottom line is, I wanted to prove them wrong.
0: Yeah.
2: No one knew I was coming. I walked in that facility. Of course, the facility director was quite surprised. Mm-hmm. I says, I got there right last time. I said, I want to eat. What do you mean? I want to go cafeteria eat. There's aliens in there. I said, fine. I got security detail. Let's go to eat. And I walked up, got the same tray they got, the same food they got. And, I wasn't trying to be a hero or anything. Yeah. I wanted to prove the lies, the lies, the lies. Bottom line is, I read about ICE, terrible detention conditions. Yeah. ICE has the highest detention standards in the industry, better than any state or federal facility. I want your viewers to go to ICE.gov. Mm-hmm. Go to ICE.gov and look at the detention standards. Look at the billions of dollars we spend to make sure these people are well taken care of. Some people may be upset. Mm-hmm. So a lot of people, the first dentist they see is a dentist we give them. The first doctor they see in many cases, the first vaccinations we give them. We actually, people say people die in ICE custody. Unfortunately, that happened. People die in custody. But how many times have we found an illness or a sickness we saved a life? They don't talk about that. Mm-hmm. So bottom line is, I stand by our ICE officers, the detention facilities, ICE standards in industry. Anybody can look at them. Look for yourself. ICE.gov. Look at detention standards.
0: Amen. It is ICE.gov. Definitely check it out. I am heading up to the Bronx after this to cheer for the Yankees. How many PBRs should I drink in your honor tonight?
2: Depends. You eating a Polish sausage with it?
0: Yeah, I'm going to have to. I mean, I've been trying to play some defense. You were kind of whipping me into shape, you and John Fricchione.
2: Yeah.
0: But, I try to play some defense during the week, but it's the playoffs. And no one should, no red-blooded American should be on a diet in a Yankee-Red Sox game.
2: Well, I wouldn't do more than six. Okay. And but you gotta absorb some of that with a Polish sausage, and then you live in the home and dream, because if you're at my house, uh-huh. you'd be eating some sort of animal flesh. We'd be smoking a brisket or ribs or a pork belly or something. But since you're at the Yankee Stadium, I think they still sell Polish sausage. If they don't, shame on them. But Polish sauces and PBR, you can't go wrong. That's and listen to a little Merle Haggard on your phone between innings. If you ain't got Merle Haggard, Waylon Jennings is a close second.
0: All right, I will tell the DJ at Yankee Stadium that Tom Holman has spoken, and I'll let you know how I do with my six beers and my sauces. Just don't tell the wardrobe department. You're my dietitian now. They're going to be upset.
2: Hey, you got to be old school, Jimmy.
0: Mm-hmm.
2: Eat like a horse. Work out like a horse, be a horse.
0: Tom Holman, the Secretariat of Border Czars. Thanks, brother.
2: Yeah, thanks, Jim.
0: You're the man. I'll see you soon.
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10: Bottom of the ninth on Fox Across America with Jimmy Failla, a 3-hour audio masterpiece sponsored by the fine folks at Prevagen, which of course is for your brain. And if you do, in fact, have a functioning brain, you are rooting for my New York Yankees in tonight's wild card matchup against the Boston Red Sox. I will be there with my dirtbag son, Lincoln Failla, who is taking tomorrow off from college. He drove down today after his classes. And we're going to meet up in the Bronx tonight, have a little Daddy Lincoln time out in Section 133. And it's going to be rowdy. I bring up the link, man, because there was a clip I meant to get to earlier. From one of these moon bet Hollywood actresses, Cameron Manheim, who she was talking at this human rights forum about how she wanted a gay son so badly. And the reason I want you to hear this really quickly,
11: is not because I dress like someone's gay son. I mean, if you've seen me on TV, oh, what a cry for help I'm sporting every Saturday night. But the point is, I said this about trans kids and gay kids and LGBTQIA plus 2SL. A lot of celebrity parents see their kids as fashion accessories. That's how somebody like Cynthia Nixon can wind up with four trans kids in her family. Statistically speaking, it's impossible unless you're the type of parent who is forcing their ideology on their kids. Here is Cameron Manheim saying she pretty much did that. This is clip 39.
12: I always wanted a gay son. I did. I love that relationship between gay sons and their mothers. I want to be the picket sign holding mom who would beat the out of somebody for her kid. I mean, let's just admit it. Gay sons are the best, right? Right. I have photographs of my son in high heels, in full drag. He knows every word to every musical ever written.
11: Oh, God.
13: What would you do with a brain if you had one?
11: And again, okay. You know, if you have a gay son and you have a great relationship with your son, you've hit the lottery. That's the whole point of being a parent, is to raise a great kid who is a force multiplier of good in the world. And I don't care what their sexual orientation is. But the fact that she had a overarching premise, and that premise was to be on the LGBTQIA plus side of things, is because in Hollywood, that is a fashion accessory. That's what, sadly, trans kids are for a lot of mega celebrities. Do you remember when Paris Hilton became famous? And she had those little pocketbook dogs, you know, purse dogs became famous. Girls walking around with a dog and a purse. Sadly, to a lot of these Hollywood actresses, that's what a gay kid or a trans kid is. It's this generation's purse dog. They just want to say they have one. And it's the stupidest thing in the world, because it's not a kid being raised to evolve into their true sense of self and find them and find, you know, find their purpose in this world. It's you assigning it to them because you want them to be a co-signer of your political ideology. You know, the woman at the New York Times got in trouble for this last week. She sent her daughter to a failing school on purpose because she wanted to highlight the need for more funding in our schools. So her daughter got a lousy education? I mean, good God, that's so stupid. But this is the world we're living in, where people's ideology trumps their sense of logic. And the reason we do the ridiculous show that we do, day in and day out, before I take Tom Homan's advice and go drink six PBRs in the Bronx, is because I'm trying to give you all perspective, that we don't get on the air trying to make political points. We make human points, because the other side of the aisle has no interest in doing any of that garbage in any of these issues.
14: He's a lousy dad, but he's right.
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0: Packer.
1: There'll be no government oversight of AI. At a tech summit at the White House today, they brought together some of the biggest names in the industry, an agreement to self-police. ABC senior political correspondent Rachel Scott.
2: President Trump made it clear he will not install any government guardrails.
3: They're really going to be policing each other.
2: The president saying leaders had signed a joint agreement, though it would not be legally binding.
3: It's going to be very, very safe, and there's a self-policing, and there's also a group policing.
2: Leaders like Anthropic CEO Dario Amodei.
4: I think the technology has very real risks, and, you know, the mechanism, how we address those risks, is still under discussion.
5: And the industry has not figured out yet how to address it.
1: Former American Idol contestant Caleb Flynn found guilty of murdering his wife. Flynn, with tears in his eyes, guilty on all counts, claiming someone had broken into their home, shooting and killing his wife. Deliberations less than 3 hours. ABC legal contributor Bernarda Villanova with why the jury likely came to such a quick verdict.
6: They already heard the evidence that they needed to hear. There wasn't a need for connecting the dots, because usually you wait for closing arguments for the prosecution or the defense to be able to argue the evidence. But here was clear cut. The text messages spoke for themselves.
1: A massive cyber attack at the FBI. Hackers stealing personal data on potentially tens of thousands of employees. ABC News contributor and former FBI agent Brad Garrett.
7: It creates safety issues for them day to day. Does somebody want to come after them? Are their children, are their spouses in a situation where they could potentially be harmed?
1: Now, this coming on the heels of a personal data breach at the Pentagon, which exposed information on more than 3 million people, including social security numbers and employment details. To Wall Street, and the Dow was about 131 points lower today. You're listening to ABC News.
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1: I'm Channel 9 Eyewitness News meteorologist Daniel McFarland, and we are tracking plenty of sunshine for the rest of the afternoon and clear conditions during the evening. No great chances of rain overnight, but better rain chances will be returning to Central Florida tomorrow afternoon with a lot more moisture in place for this weekend. For Channel 9 Eyewitness News, I'm meteorologist Daniel McFarland.
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7: All right, let's do it. 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
8: Mm-hmm.
7: All right, David, what's the latest on the UK arrest? Do we know what's going on?
8: We still don't really know what's going on. So, again, five guys arrested on suspicion of planning a terror attack at a UK airbase where there are U.S. personnel and equipment. And they're already out on bail. Well, President Trump asked about the developments yesterday by Gabe Gutierrez from NBC News.
7: Okay. And roll it.
9: I'm surprised that they released him. I wouldn't have done that. Look, they've been very good. They worked with us very closely. We know everything about him. We would not have released him.
10: So you said might be. Everyone might be. Can you elaborate on that?
9: Well, I don't know. I'd rather not. I mean, I know the answer. I can be very specific, but I'd rather not say it. But I would not have released him.
7: Okay. But then there was this other narrative that was sort of out there yesterday.
8: Mm-hmm.
7: Well, this could be just stealing gas.
11: Yeah, right.
7: Not a terrorist
8: right.
7: plot.
8: Right, that was speculation there, and it was based off of the fact that they were released so quickly.
7: Yeah. I wasn't buying that. But you don't know what to believe.
8: Yeah.
7: I mean, it well, they is been watching absolutely these guys for a long time. Insane.
11: Yeah, I know.
7: If it is
11: yeah,
7: a thwarted know. Terrorist plot, and they let them out.
8: Yeah.
7: But it wouldn't be completely shocking in the UK.
8: No, it would not.
7: With everything that's gone on there over the past couple of decades.
8: Well, yeah, I mean, they're basically pro-terror.
11: Yeah.
7: Man.
11: Well, the farm, the lady farmer who turned them in, I guess, was the first one to call,
7: mm-hmm.
11: said there were like eight of them.
7: I thought it was five.
8: Well, it was five that were arrested. She said it was eight to ten.
11: 8 to 10, yeah. That okay. Those guys are still wandering around somewhere.
7: And have not released the names yet.
11: No.
7: Okay.
8: Mm-hmm. Well, you know, it's like, you know, John Henry or something like that, of course.
7: John Henry Muhammad?
8: Yes.
7: Come on.
11: It's an unusual name for John Henry.
7: Yeah.
11: Yeah.
7: Branching out a little
11: right,
7: bit.
11: Exactly.
7: Oh, man. This looks like everything else they've done is just try to cover up because they don't want to be accused of Islamophobia. Yeah. It's insane.
8: We don't want to jump to conclusions.
7: Right. Okay. And then there's a report that the UK is importing more refugees.
8: Not a report, a direct quote. Home Secretary Shabana Mahmood says that they're tackling the migrant crisis by importing more migrants. It's a new program being launched next month that allows nonprofits, universities, and quote-unquote communities to sponsor and bring in people they pick.
7: Oh, my gosh, man.
12: We will take vulnerable refugees from across the world and give them the chance of a new and better life here in Britain with the first arrivals this year.
7: Dude.
12: I am proud to say that around a quarter of those will be Afghan women and girls fleeing persecution under the Taliban and Palestinians who have fled the horrors of Gaza.
7: Oh my gosh, the people are going to be out of their minds.
8: We're taking in refugees from around the world. And by around the world, we mean the Middle East.
7: Yes.
8: Oh my gosh.
11: What is the deal when everybody's applauding? I mean, do they think these people come in and they're like, well, they're just here. They're going to be subservient to our rules and our regulations. And they're going to be model citizens. They're going to work hard and build their families.
7: It's the toxic empathy. That's what it is.

0: is all these people that their lives have not been affected yet. But boy, oh boy, they can posture. They see we're such good people.
1: Right, exactly.
0: We care about, you know, the rest of the world. Mm-hmm. We're good citizens. Yes, that's part of the whole woke religion.
1: They're going to come in and obey our laws and assimilate to our communities. And
0: it's just a better life.
1: Wonderful. It's going to be a Disney movie.
0: Like, did they ban history in the UK?
2: Yes.
0: Over the last 1,400 years?
1: Because it's racist.
2: Because it's racist.
1: Right.
0: Yeah. Golly, exactly. Man.
1: Right. Can't have it.
0: That is wild. Okay. As far as news in the United States, well, this is an interesting clip you have. Kennedy to Jack Smith?
2: Yeah, so Jack Smith, the former special counsel going after President Trump, he's testifying in the Senate today. Senator John Kennedy was hopping mad because he couldn't get a straight answer when asking Jack Smith about illegally spying on members of Congress, because Jack Smith did not tell the judge what he was doing with the warrants that he was getting.
0: Yeah, all that came out later.
2: Yeah.
0: And so, then legacy media didn't even cover it.
2: Right. You know? Then they said, oh, well, it was just, basically time and date stamps, no real identifying information. And then it turns out, no, they had the actual text messages that Republican members of Congress were exchanging with one another. They also spied on the Federalist. They spied on Media Research Center. They went after everybody during this witch hunt.
0: Yes. All right. Here's a clip.
3: We sought non-disclosure orders from
4: You didn't tell him, did you?
3: In seeking non-disclosure orders, we did not
4: disclose.
3: You didn't
4: tell him, but you're unbiased. You have no personal feelings. You make me want to throw up in my mouth.
5: Mr. Chairman.
2: There's Dick Durbin.
5: Mr. Chairman.
6: His time's up.
5: I'd like to say a word. This hearing is of constitutional and historic importance. This witness should be allowed to answer the questions, complete a sentence. We have given that courtesy to witnesses from both political parties, and it should be extended to Mr. Smith.
6: Okay. Your time's up, Senator Kennedy.
4: Well, I'd also like, with respect, Dick, for the chairman to instruct the witness. He's not Bambi's baby brother, okay? He's been around. Everybody knows him.
0: Yeah, and he's not answering the questions. Right. So you might want to back off there, you know.
4: Dick.
0: Right.
2: Yeah.
1: He did punch that, didn't he, that word?
0: Yes. A little bit. Yeah. He
1: definitely did. Made his point.
0: Yeah.
1: Dick Durbin's terrible. Dick Durbin, whatever Dick Durbin thinks is fantastic, whatever Dick Durbin thinks is lawful, whatever Dick Durbin thinks is adequate, it isn't. Mm-hmm. Go the opposite way and you'll be right.
0: This guy's going to be done very soon.
1: Thank God.
0: What is one thing that guy will be known for? He's been at it a long time.
2: Yeah.
0: Just asking the question.
1: I'm sure there's some stretch of the Kennedy Expressway or something that he put in or made sure happened. I don't know.
0: Yeah.
1: Maybe a
2: he was a good company man.
1: That's just it, David. You're right.
2: Right.
1: He towed the company line, never stepped out of it. That's who he was.
0: Yeah. And some, I guess, would just say he earned the name.
4: Dick.
2: Yeah.
0: Okay. All right.
1: I like the way you've already isolated it.
2: I knew you would.
0: What are you saying? That I just have this immature streak that I'm going to take a little thing?
1: Hey, look.
0: Make fun of somebody's name?
1: I'm laughing.
0: I find that very sort of dick. Ish behavior.
1: I'm laughing with you. I'm laughing with you. Because I too am a 12-year-old.
0: Yes.
1: Oh my appeal, gosh, dang.
0: All right.
1: That's going to pop up a million times over the next 6 months.
2: What is?
0: So as I'm not going to do it. Because inexplicably, I'm the one that's supposed to transition things on the show. The guy with the ADD problem. Hey, make sure it stays on track.
1: That train left the track.
0: Oh, yeah.
1: Thank you, John Kennedy, for that one.
0: You go from one of the most uninspirational men in politics over the last 30 years to someone that's truly inspiring.
1: Oh, yeah. Right? Yeah.
0: And that would be the guy known as the lone juror.
2: Yes.
1: Yes.
0: And he's made a statement.
2: Yes, he has. He's the one holdout juror on the Lindsey Clancy jury. And he recorded a video, sent it to Fox News. Hannity had it last night. This is Michael Desrenville in his own words.
0: Yes.
7: I know the whole focus has been on me, but we want to reel everything back and put the focus on the three angels that is, that's at hand. The ones that can't speak for themselves, the ones that can't defend themselves, and the one that can't fight the battles. And those are Cora, Dawson, and Callan. A little bit about me. I want to thank God for my Catholic faith. I want to thank God for blessing me with the ability to love my daughter. And I'm foremost, I would like to thank everyone, every individual that have supported me throughout this difficult situation. Your prayers, your emotional support, your psychological support is a tremendous to my heart. That I feel, that I sense, that I know. I do want to thank you from the bottom of my heart.
0: Well, you're more than welcome, man. Mm-hmm. You're the courageous one.
2: Oh, yeah. Dude, he was facing down at least, what, four, like, adamant, crazy, liberal white ladies?
0: Oh,
2: for
0: goodness.
2: A week? Can you imagine the pressure that that guy was under?
0: Oh, yeah. I mean, not just that. But, I mean, you also had the people that probably didn't go out and speak, but in the room at the time were putting pressure on.
2: Mm-hmm.
0: And then what? There was one other guy that sort of sided with him, but then fell away and went with the mob.
2: Mm-hmm.
0: He's kind of a spineless, whatever. but he stood ground.
2: Yes.
0: And good for him, man. Mm-hmm. I think most sane people are very proud of him. Boy, we're ping-ponging all over the place because now we go from something like that. Did you place this on purpose this way, David?
2: I did a little bit.
0: Words of wisdom from Kamala from a podcast?
1: is this new?
0: Oh, yes.
1: Oh, yeah.
0: Well, it's inspirational.
1: This makes my day every day, yes.
0: Because at one point, she's like, you don't have to ask permission to be a leader.
1: Right.
0: People wait for permission. I don't wait for permission. That was part of it, you know. Okay.
1: But another success response.
8: I'll speak for myself. None of us achieve success without that level of profound support and reinforcement.
9: Yes, yes.
8: Right?
0: Okay, that's not true. Sorry. Sorry. It's an empty platitude. I know plenty of people that didn't have much support at all that became incredibly successful.
1: Mm-hmm.
0: And it sometimes through hard work, grit, whatever it wasn't what she's saying. It's so stupid.
8: Without that level of profound support and reinforcement.
9: Yes, yes.
8: Right? Around not only a memory of legacy and the path on which you stand that was charted long before you.
9: Mm-hmm.
8: But also giving you some sense of pride in what can be the destiny and was the destiny that so many fought for.
9: Yeah.
8: Right?
2: It's the places you'll go with Kamala Harris. It's her rewritten version.
1: It is flying by exits at lightning speed.
0: Dude, it's incredible. And I think it's in the rule book. In the rule book, I'm sorry. That if you're on this sort of podcast and she's talking, you got to give a.
9: Mm-hmm.
0: It has to be there.
1: Mm-hmm.
0: Yeah.
1: Because you need to. You need to think. You understand. You
0: oh
1: don't.
0: My gosh.
1: But you need to think that.
0: We got some unbelievable stuff today. Fun stuff. And the five stories we're watching coming up.
1: Football season, baby. Been waiting for this. 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
13: The State Department is considering sharing passport records with state and local officials to help verify voter citizenship. A department spokesperson says the goal is to protect personal data while helping deter voter fraud. The number of job openings fell more than expected in August. The Labor Department says 7.1 million jobs were available, while the number and rate of hires was little changed. Healthcare and social services led the way with the most job postings in August. President Trump is throwing his support behind AI. He unveiled the AI-powered America.gov on Tuesday, which aims to make it easier for Americans to interact with the federal government. He said some services that used to take months to take care of can now be done in just a few clicks.
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0: Thank you very much for being here. I'm Jamie Markley. That's David Van Camp. There's Scott Robbins. And now, the five stories we're watching today.
19: One, two.
2: All right, number five, the hacking group Shiny Hunters claim to have stolen thousands of personnel records from the FBI. Well, the FBI just announced the alleged leader has been arrested in the Netherlands. Number four.
0: Good.
2: Yeah, a new audit has found potential fraud related to contracts awarded by the city of Minneapolis as they responded to the death of George Floyd as they were reimagining policing. They gave out more than 100 contracts to community groups as alternatives to policing in 2020, and there's basically no oversight. This was just basically ransom to Black Lives Matter.
0: Yeah.
2: Saying, you're going to have to look at this because we don't know where all that money went.
0: Well, it wasn't exactly reimagining stealing.
2: No.
1: It was, really, that's
0: the old-fashioned
1: way. Yeah, it's perfect in every way. You don't need to reimagine that.
0: No.
2: Number three, the DHS Inspector General just dropped a new report that found a 40% failure rate in the vetting of asylum claims for Afghan nationals brought to the U.S. by the Biden administration in 2021.
0: Number 40% two, failure rate?
2: Yeah, they weren't even getting names right.
0: Oh, my goodness. Yeah.
2: Number two, new documents show that former special counsel Jack Smith tracked down financial records for Trump donors, including those who donated as little as $1. Just ridiculous.
0: It really is.
2: And then number one, the Trump administration has introduced America.gov, an AI search site to help you make it easier to find information about government services and programs. And if you type hot dog in the search bar, the search box turns into a hot dog, for real. I'm not making that up. You got to type it all in one word, hot dog, one word. And yeah, I don't know why they put that in there, but
0: it's funny.
2: I appreciate it. Those are the top five stories that we're watching today. 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
0: I know this sounds like a lame talking point. I get it. At the same time, like three of your five stories we're watching today,
2: mm-hmm.
0: with Democratic oversight, what has happened?
2: Yeah.
0: And what will happen?
2: Yeah.
0: It's like, yeah, gas prices are high. I understand. You're ticked off. A lot of people are. I get that. But you want to vote for these insane people to go back in charge?
1: Well, that's what you got going for you. If you're trying to divert attention away from that, yes.
0: It is a vote for sanity.
1: Yeah, it really is. I agree with you.
0: Man, oh, man. Oh, my gosh. Did you see this food, this pest contaminant found in a jar of, what is it? Pepperoncinis?
2: Pepperoncini, yeah.
0: Oh, gosh.
1: What is
0: Did you actually see it? I saw it.
2: Yeah, it was a dead mouse in a jar.
0: Oh! Here you go.
14: Public service announcement. Don't buy this brand of pepperoncinis. I have a dead mouse in mine. Just so you guys know.
2: Wait a minute. See, this is where I get suspicious.
0: Many people have been suspicious.
2: It's a glass jar. You don't pick that up at the store and go, oh, there's a mouse in here.
0: Think about when you pick up food at the store.
2: Mm-hmm.
0: If you're picking up a jar or something.
2: Yeah.
0: You're like, okay, you see the label, what it is. You just put it in. It's not like you're putting it up to the light to inspect because you're not thinking there's a mouse in
2: there. You don't really have to put it up to the light. I mean, I think it's pretty conspicuous.
0: Well, have you seen the video?
2: Yeah.
0: Okay. You see, the label covers a big part of it.
2: Mm-hmm.
0: I could totally see where if the dead mouse is on that side where the label is, you wouldn't see it.
2: Maybe.
0: It's not that I totally believe this person.
2: Yeah.
0: But, man, oh, man.
1: You just got to give it a few crisp shakes. It'll go away.
2: I did see the Kamala Harris, fact-checking Twitter account or whatever. It's stupid. But they said this is like RFK's America. Like, what are you talking about?
0: Because of RFK, we have dead mice in the food?
2: I wouldn't put it past him to put dead mice in his own food, but
1: it's an unvaccinated mouse.
0: Dude, I got some great audio. That Nicole Hannah-Jones and her daughter about her education. You got to hear this coming up.

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0: ABC News, I'm Dave Packer. President Trump holding a high-profile meeting with some of the biggest names in the tech industry. The meeting comes as the nation's AI chiefs are issuing dire warnings and calling for a slowdown in AI development before it poses a serious threat to humanity. The president saying there'll be no regulation, that the leaders have agreed to self-police the technology. David Sacks, co-chair of the President's Council of Advisors in Science and Technology.
1: I think this is a new level of transparency and accountability from these companies, and I think, importantly, they're doing it immediately.
0: Former American Idol contestant Caleb Flynn has been found guilty of murdering his wife in Ohio. Prosecutors accused Flynn of shooting Ashley Flynn and staging the scene to look like a break-in. Deliberations less than 3 hours. He faces life in prison without parole. A massive cyber attack at the FBI. Hackers stealing personal data on potentially tens of thousands of employees.
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5: I'm Channel 9 Eyewitness News meteorologist Daniel McFarland, and we are tracking plenty of sunshine for the rest of the afternoon and clear conditions during the evening. No great chances of rain overnight, but better rain chances will be returning to Central Florida tomorrow afternoon with a lot more moisture in place for this weekend. For Channel 9 Eyewitness News, I'm meteorologist Daniel McFarland.
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0: The Markley Van Camp and Robbins Show. I'm Jamie Markley, the Gen Xer, the Millennial, David Van Camp, and the Sexy Boomer, that's Scott Robbins. So I saw this story, and we've talked about it before, Nicole Hannah Jones. She was the 1619 Project Pulitzer Prize winner. Yeah. Based on a lot of nonsense. Anyway,
1: exhausting.
0: She and her daughter, this has been a story, have talked about now how Nicole Hannah Jones put her into a terrible school. I mean, where kids are just fighting, no one's paying attention, mm-hmm. kids aren't learning. And this went on basically for years.
1: Yeah.
0: Because she felt like Nicole Hannah Jones, like, well, I just don't want to send her to some private school, even though she's privileged. If we're going to change these schools, it's got to be from the inside out.
1: Right.
0: Right? And then realizes, well, maybe this was a mistake.
1: Well, their child was a sacrificial lamb here.
0: Yes.
1: Yeah.
0: So I'm reading this updated story that it's out now on a podcast. And the podcast is NPR's This American Life.
1: Ah, yes, of course.
0: Cue the piano. There we go. And so I'm like, okay, I see the quotes in the story, but I'm like, I want to hear this because sometimes just by audio, it brings you something that you can't quite get in print, right?
1: Mm-hmm.
0: So I suffered through good parts of this podcast, so you don't have to.
1: Oh, thank you for that.
0: Okay, so I'm going to give you some of the highlights. And I got enough highlights that I don't think we could do it all at one time. Might have to put some more next hour.
1: Mm-hmm.
0: Okay? But in this clip, it is... Now she realizes, okay, she's going to be going into high school. We got to get her into a good school. She's going to let her daughter choose the school. She's thinking it's time now for her daughter to have a say after years of just, you know, crappy schools. And check this out.
2: If you look at, like, the top schools, they're majority white. And it's like, if you want to go into a good school, we're going to have to go to a majority white school.
3: She comes back with her list of schools. And I internally cringed.
4: Why?
3: Well, what my daughter did was looked up the top achieving schools in the city. She found out, like, the best in terms of test score schools in the city, and that was her list.
4: The exact opposite of your approach.
3: Yeah.
0: Right. She cringed. Well, she's just picking the top performing schools.
1: Yeah, she wants to be successful.
0: Yes.
1: Yeah.
0: So then you hear, like, the narrator sets up Nicole on this as far as the choice. Check this.
4: As Nicole says, public education is just so deeply unequal and always has been. Black kids in particular, segregated and denied a fair and equal education.
3: What do we then do? Do we just say, well, it's nothing I can do? Or do you try in some way to make some intervention? It's like, why should my child be the one that's rescued? Like, you should escape what we consign so many other kids just like you to. I just will never feel right about that.
0: David, you look shocked almost when you heard that.
5: Well, yeah, because that's psychotic. Your job with your kid is not to save society using them or whatever. Your job to your kid is to make sure your kid has the best shot at a good life as possible.
0: But I'm telling you, there are a lot of liberals and then progressives that think this way.
1: Mm-hmm.
0: I've told the story before. There are two gunshots from my house within 120 yards. And my wife and I are like, we got to get out of here.
1: Oh,
0: got to get out of here.
1: Not where you currently are.
0: Not where we currently live.
1: Right, okay.
0: And so we moved out, and it was much better situation, better school, the whole bit. And I had different friends of mine at the time saying, well, that's the coward's way out. We're here to make these neighborhoods better and these schools better. And I'm like, I'm responsible for my kids.
1: Well,
0: are you kidding me?
1: You have to take a bullet first?
0: Exactly.
1: I mean, I'm not doing that.
0: So I'm just saying that's the way some of these people think.
1: It's brutal.
0: So then in this conversation, the daughter, the follow-up, is basically telling her mom, that makes no sense.
2: Why? It makes no sense. You're talking about, I'm just going to give you the worst just because it's not fair that I didn't actually be born. All you're supposed to do is just, like, put me in a good school. Like, oh, well, I don't want to put you in a great school and have you have advantages over other kids. Isn't that what you want? Isn't that what you want me to have?
0: Yeah. Isn't that what you want me to have?
1: Well, of course.
0: Is the best opportunity? Yeah. Mom, please.
2: Is that not a normal thing you want me to have? You don't want me to.
3: You have, do, though.
2: Okay, yeah.
3: But you do. You have advantages. You have so many advantages.
2: Right, okay, so no, but I'm not saying, I'm saying in school-wise. I'm in school every day. Mm-hmm. I'm in that, I was in that building every single day. That doesn't make sense. I'm there more than home. Obviously, I get more in general, but school is the most important thing.
0: Yeah, it's like I have advantages that some others do, but I'm in school all the time. You're like, why would you do that? Mm-hmm. And I'll at least give this person credit for coming out and telling the truth on it and giving her daughter a chance to speak on this other podcast about it.
5: Yeah.
0: And you hope that that message gets through to some people. But this whole idea of, well, we got to go into these schools to help. And her daughter's like, I don't think so. Mm-hmm. You don't. You can recognize what's going on in those schools, but the schools themselves have to have accountability.
5: Yeah, and there has to
0: be discipline, and there has to be standards. And the whole reason those schools are in the mess they are is because they kept lowering everything.
5: Mm-hmm. That's why I would love to see the voucher program.
0: Well, Mississippi, David's brought it up so many different times that you can take a school and just say, okay, we're going to have to get rid of the kids that don't want to learn, that are a distraction. I'm sorry. You're going to have to go somewhere else because these other kids deserve a shot at it. It's wild, man.
1: I agree. Just because you're at an economic disadvantage, though, shouldn't force you into putting your kids into these awful schools. That's where the voucher program would come in handy.
0: I'll get to the rest of the clips. Okay. We'll do it all next hour because the daughter really kind of holds her accountable, which was kind of cool to see.
1: Good. That's weird. The daughter is wiser than the mother.
5: Yeah. Well, she had to live through it.
1: And this, you're right. You're right, David. 100%. Yep.
0: Well, the other thing, she tried to tell her mom for years. Mom.
1: Get me out of here.
0: Yes. And she wouldn't listen. And at least the mom says now, you know, you're right. I didn't listen.
1: Golly.
0: But the other thing, man, if you deal in race hustling and that's your career, isn't that part of what you got to do? Or it's found out like some of those in Chicago,
1: exactly, yeah,
0: where it's all about the public school. Where's your kid go? Well, private school.
1: Yeah. Right.
0: Exactly.
1: For thee, but not me.
0: Yes, 100%. All right, it's that time. We do it a couple of times a day. Go around the table. It may not be the biggest story out there, but it caught your attention. You want to bring it in. David, today, what's your story?
5: Well, this is kind of along the same lines in terms of how wokeness makes everything weird and stupid.
0: Yeah.
5: And leaves a trail of just broken hearts behind it. Cameron Manheim, she's that actress.
0: Oh,
5: I didn't recognize her.
0: This is wild.
5: Yeah, she was on The Practice, if you remember that, the legal procedural from, like, what was it, late 90s through early 2000s.
0: Maybe.
5: She was a heavyset lawyer with a lot of the earrings. I didn't recognize her because she has lost a lot of weight. Mm-hmm. But she's just as crazy as ever, though. She spoke at a Human Rights Campaign event. Well, and demonstrated how crazy liberal women can be.
0: Yes.
6: I always wanted a gay son. I did. I love that relationship between gay sons and their mothers. I want to be the picket sign holding mom who would beat the shit out of somebody for her kid. I mean, let's just admit it. Gay sons are the best, right? Right.
0: Time out right there for a second. Scott, you're shaking your head.
1: Well, what is going on? Where is she?
0: What do you mean?
1: When she's making this proclamation, where is she at?
5: Human Rights Campaign.
1: Human Rights Campaign.
5: Yeah, left wing, activist group.
1: Yeah. That's what you always wanted. Mm-hmm. Yeah, a gay son.
5: Well, that's why so many of these woke celebrities have trans kids. Because it's you've called it the Gucci purse before, Scott.
0: Yes,
5: and that's what it is. It's a status symbol for them.
0: Yeah,
1: I wanted a gay son. Okay.
0: Well. And there are many stories of abuse of women that wanted a daughter, didn't get a daughter, so treated a son like a daughter, dressed a son like a daughter, like in that mental illness. So when she's saying all this stuff, it's like, you know, it's really sick, man. Anyway, go ahead.
6: I have photographs. photographs of my son in high heels, in full drag. He knows every word to every musical ever written. I mean, truly, I thought I had this thing locked up. But no, no, he's the only straight guy in his entire musical theater company. So when Marsha called me about 10 years ago from her closet, I kid you not, she was in her closet, to tell me that her son had come out to her as gay, all I said was, oh my God, you are so lucky!
0: Yeah.
1: Okay, that's such a derangement on a level that you can't begin to...
5: Somebody pointed out, I guess this was like 40 some odd years ago, but Saturday Night Live had a sketch where a son comes out to his dad as straight, and the dad is devastated. It's like, now that's real life now.
1: Yeah, it's no longer a parody.
5: Yeah.
1: The parody's become reality. Yeah, that's...
0: Yes. Yes, it's true.
1: It's incredible.
0: Yeah.
1: You're so lucky.
0: Golly. And you know, that's the thing. Did you hear the applause from the crowd?
1: Oh, yeah.
5: Oh, yeah.
0: Well, that's the human rights campaign. There you
1: that's
0: go.
1: That's why I wondered where it was.
0: Because yeah.
1: It's like, wait a
0: minute. Yay! Yeah. All right, Scotty, what do you got?
1: Two giant pandas on loan from the Chinese government as part of Beijing's tradition of panda diplomacy have arrived at a zoo in Atlanta. The pandas, Ping Ping and Fu Shuang, arrived by FedEx Sunday. And they are being quarantined, by the way, for at least a month, if not a month and a half, before anyone can see them. Mm-hmm. Apparently, they spent time at the Wuhan lab ahead of coming to the United States. I don't know why you quarantine these pandas. What did they do? They're not fully inoculated? I don't know. So at any rate, that's part of the diplomacy program. And then people are like, are we past this at this point? Does it really help at all?
0: Yeah, I don't know.
1: Just trying to go, okay, here's a couple of pandas. And by the way, our whole AI thing, yeah, forget about it.
0: As I was monitoring Good Morning America, they were all, you know.
1: Oh, yeah.
0: All over the panda, and oh, isn't it great? And yeah. I'm like, who cares?
1: Yeah.
0: Gosh.
1: And Fauci's in there giving them shots right now. They'll be fine.
0: Of course.
1: Yeah.
0: For my story, you know, the President's Cup wrapped up Sunday. United States, like a record come from behind win. You know, Trump spoke before they teed off. This is Chicago. So a lot of times.
1: Hostile territory.
0: Yeah.
1: Mm-hmm.
0: Yeah. How do you think it went? Roll it.
7: Ryan said, could you make a short speech? And I said, no, I don't have the courage to make a speech. These people want to see golf. They don't want to hear speeches. I'll only say this. Our country is doing great, better than ever before.
0: That's golf fans.
1: Wow.
0: It's different. That's all I'm saying. And then, by the way, for that comeback, so apparently the captain, Rance Snedeker, said, man, yeah, we could use pumping up, you know, the guys or whatever. And if we pull this thing off, well, he tells the story.
8: All these guys, man, they fought for each other. They fought for this country. They fought for this team. And one last shout out, Donald Trump, President Trump. He told me I was going to bring some energy today for you guys. You guys need it. And I told him if we did this, he gets all the credit. So thank you, President Trump.
0: There you go.
1: In Chicago.
5: Trump's going to demand his name on the trophy.
0: Well, it is the President's Cup. It's sort of the, you know. So there you go. A vandal asked ChatGPT for help with damage control? Yeah, Nimrod's in the news and a news update coming up.

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5: Shoppers will soon pay more for some popular PepsiCo snacks and drinks, including Doritos, Ruffles, and Sun Chips. The company says prices on certain products will rise by a low to mid-single-digit percentage, with increases expected by the end of the year or early 2027. Disney has conducted another round of layoffs. Multiple reports say the company laid off hundreds of employees on Tuesday for the third time since CEO Josh D'Amaro took over the role in March. Human resources and tech were the hardest hit departments this time around. The Senate is passing a bill that could officially mark the end of the penny and change the nickel. The Common Sense Act is now on its way to President Trump's desk for signature. With it, the penny will continue to be out of production, although existing pennies remain legal tender.
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11: Well, you know, you got Jack Smith testifying in front of senators today. This is the former special counsel who maybe bended a few rules and constitutional amendments in order to go after
12: a couple here and there.
11: Yeah, Donald Trump. This is a funny flashback. Remember when CNN was just, I mean, wrapped by the fact that they saw Jack Smith getting a Subway sandwich?
10: Oh, yeah.
11: On the street in D.C. This is July 2023.
13: Jack Smith going to Subway today is a message to Donald Trump. Mm-hmm. Donald Trump tries to intimidate people. He tries to bully people. He tries to scare you away. That was Jack Smith with no words and a simple $5 sub in his hand saying, I'm here. I'm not going anywhere.
14: Yeah, the imagery was intentional and spoke volume.
11: He was buying a sandwich.
10: Embarrassing. My gosh. All right. Yeah. We got to get to Nimrod. Right. My goodness, man.
15: When the going gets tough.
16: Damn it, this is too hard.
15: The dumb get dumber.
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18: I love the poorly educated.
10: All right. Nimrod's the news. Well, you got this 19-year-old college student, Ryan Schaefer. He damaged 17 vehicles. Then he asked ChatGPT if he could go to jail for vandalism. Now, the cops later found the conversation on his phone and charged him.
12: Oh, my.
10: And now more details are coming out about what Ryan and Chat talked about. Chat told Ryan it was a serious crime, but added, since you've already done it, what matters now is damage control. Stay low key. Told him not to talk to the authorities without a lawyer. The thing is, it was that conversation that was problematic. There's another part of this conversation after the damage control. Kid said, I'm back at my apartment eating mozzarella sticks. Chad said, right now, that's the best place you could be. The less noise you make, the better your odds of staying out of trouble. And that's Nimrod's in the news.
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17: From ABC News, I'm Dave Packer. Tech leaders meeting with President Trump Tuesday discussing AI amid warnings to slow down development before it poses serious threats to humanity. After the meeting, the president claiming the AI companies will be responsible for self-policing the technology.
20: I believe they're going to be used for the good, and when they're not, we're going to be able to nab them. But there's going to be a tremendous self-policing aspect.
17: Mr. Trump is considering a watchdog, a committee that would include some of the tech leaders. New York Governor Kathy Hochul calling for an independent review of Cornell University's response to allegations of a sexual assault involving a former student. The move comes as prosecutors reopen their investigation into the alleged 2024 incident at a fraternity house. President of the National Organization for Women, Kim Villanueva.
21: We need to find out what failed Jane Doe. Obviously, the system failed her. The police failed her. Cornell failed her. And we need to know what needs to happen to improve so that other victims of sexual violence don't have to go through the same trauma.
17: Kentucky State Police searching for a suspect after a trooper was shot and killed during a highway patrol traffic stop. The trooper identified as Hayden Phillips, public information officer and fellow trooper. Caden Parker memorialized his co-worker and friend.
22: Those who worked alongside of Hayden knew him as someone people could actually count on, both professionally and personally. He would actually do anything for anybody in this room at any time.
17: A massive cyber attack at the FBI.
23: Tens of thousands of current and former FBI agents and employees have been given an urgent warning following a massive hack targeting the FBI's employment website. Names, personal addresses, social security numbers, even medical and psychiatric records allegedly compromised by a shadowy group known as Shiny Hunters, which the FBI says specializes in extorting tech, finance, and retail companies.
17: That's ABC's Pierre Thomas. You're listening to ABC News.
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6: The Markley, Van Camp, and Robbins Show. Jamie Markley, David Van Camp, Scott Robbins. Okay, David. People are mean to the lady who strangled her three children.
7: Yes.
6: Who said that?
7: Oh, that was Lindsay Clancy's lawyer. So she was back in court today to see if she'll get a new trial. No decision was made. They've got another hearing scheduled for November. Her lawyer, Kevin Reddington, is arguing against a new trial because people have been mean to the woman who strangled her three kids.
8: Okay. Many, many lay people have difficulty understanding the concept of the bifurcation and say, well, you know, she admitted that she did it, so she's guilty. And therefore, she's just guilty. And then they go off on a tangent about all of these horrific allegations, you know, that she's a demon and she's possessed and she should be executed. And this is coming from politicians, you know, all from President Trump all the way down.
6: Okay.
7: Well, President Trump never said that. In fact, I mean, situation like this, the only thing that I can recall he said was, like, it's a terrible situation. There's no winners there. Like, he hasn't been committed to one side or another.
6: No. I remember you playing that clip.
7: Mm-hmm.
6: But even so, if that were true, people can have their opinions.
7: Right.
9: Well, another one of this guy's arguments was there was no evidence she did it.
7: Yeah.
6: She admitted it.
9: What? Yes.
6: I thought that wasn't even questioned.
9: No evidence she did.
6: Unless you're really going down some conspiracy trail.
9: Well, I think you might be heading that way because I think you might have to throw the husband back in there again, too.
6: Okay.
9: Because there was always that, you know, buzz going around that people, he's guilty, he did it, something's up.
6: So this is the one thing, and I don't know, and I don't know if you've seen any polling on it, anything like this. The one thing I would want to know from the different people that say, hey, she should not have been found guilty. She had postpartum. It was psychosis. She was out of her mind. She didn't know what she was doing. What should happen to her?
7: Yeah.
6: Forget about any verdict. But what should happen to her over the next, say, 25 years? She should just be out amongst us?
9: Well, if Reddington had her attorney had it his way, yeah.
7: Well, and
6: no mental institution, nothing?
7: Yeah. I have heard the argument that, well, she's in a wheelchair. She is no danger to anybody else. And it's like, well, okay, I can understand that. But at the same time, you do need to be punished for something as heinous as this.
6: Yeah, what does it say to anybody else? And who knows if it was a copycat what happened in Illinois with that mother.
7: Mm-hmm.
6: But what you're saying, well, yeah, if you feel like you got some psychosis and you happen to kill a few of your kids... Now, if you're able to walk and run, you're probably going to have to do some time in a mental institution or jail. But if you're in a wheelchair, you'll be fine.
7: Right.
6: What is that?
7: It's part of the sentencing procedure now. It's the high jump.
9: It's right.
6: It's crazy.
9: Yeah, right.
6: I mean, there's good and evil. There's right and wrong. You kill your kids. You need to go away.
9: You killed your kids.
6: Yes.
9: Three children, young children,
6: yes,
9: horrifically died at the hands of their mother.
6: Yes.
9: My God, man.
6: I know.
9: I mean, you know.
6: It is.
9: I just shake.

0: mentally, spiritually,
1: yeah,
0: of their thought process. There is a huge divide in the country. Mm-hmm. There's no doubt about that, and that's just another illustration of it. It was the same way with the murder of the healthcare CEO.
1: Yeah, I know.
0: The same sort of thing. Just crazy.
1: I mean, and those three kids, they certainly can't testify to anything.
0: Of course not.
1: You know, but isn't there a justice for these little children that died at the hands of their mother?
0: There has to be.
1: I mean, there has to be. Yeah, I agree with you. I mean, it's like, golly, man. Yeah.
0: Meanwhile, the story's going on another week now, the big AI scare.

0: Mm-hmm.
1: So let's go to some words of wisdom from one AOC, shall we? Yes?
2: In an environment of AI, they want to wipe out all of our livelihoods. They want to make sure none of us have jobs. And they want to keep all the spoils of those riches while consuming and burning energy at a pace that is completely unsustainable to make this worse.
1: No fear-mongering there.
0: Jeez.
1: They want your jobs.
3: Well, she's known for hyperbole. I mean, she does it all the time.
0: Well, yeah, we're supposed to all be dead by now from climate change.
3: Yes.
1: Yeah, that's true. Yeah. So they want all of this, and we can't sustain it. Do you take any of that serious? Does anybody?
0: No.
1: Well, let me rephrase that. Does anybody above the age of 30 take any of that serious?
0: Who hasn't had their brain rotted by MS now? I don't know.
1: Yeah.
3: No, there's a lot of the No Kings ladies that might.
1: Well, I suppose. By the way, speaking of MS now, did you see cable news ratings?
0: Uh-uh.
1: Oh, man, I got to see if I can pull this up on the fly.
3: Oh, wow.
1: Dude.
3: I'm assuming CNN is.
1: It's remarkable.
3: Test pattern beats them.
1: Okay, I found it.
3: Okay.
1: Okay. For CNN, again, cable news rankings.
3: Okay.
1: No CNN show in the top 10.
3: No.
1: None in the top 20.
3: These are cable news rankings.
1: Cable news rankings.
3: Okay, not in the top 10. Wow.
1: What place do you suppose the top rated CNN show is in? What number?
3: 17.
0: 33.
1: To you, Scott, I said nothing in the top 20, so 17 would be impossible.
3: Oh, okay. Sorry. I misunderstood. Okay.
1: 33, you missed it, David, by 4.
0: Mm.
1: 37.
0: Ah.
1: Top rated would be The Situation Room at 10 a.m. Wow. It's wild.
0: And so Wolf Blitzer still bringing in the eyeballs.
1: Yes. and then... Well, I think 39 through, 48 they have it. Because you got the lead, the Situation Room. Yeah, you got Jake Tapper sitting at 41.
3: Well, what's beating him?
1: Well, here's your top 10. You got The Five.
3: Okay.
1: Fox. Gutfeld.
3: Fox.
1: Jesse Waters.
3: Fox.
1: Special Report.
3: Fox.
1: Ingram.
3: Fox.
1: Hannity.
3: Fox.
1: Will Kane.
3: Fox.
1: America's Newsroom.
3: Fox.
1: At 9. America's Newsroom at 10.
3: Fox.
1: And then Deadline White House, MS Cow at 10. Tied with Outnumbered on Fox. And then Faulkner Focus, The Story, Fox and Friends, America Reports. So 14 out of the top 15 are Fox.
0: Yeah.
1: But then it's MS Now. MS Now is beating CNN soundly.
0: Yeah.
1: Which is interesting to me because MS Now, honestly, is more insane.
0: Yeah.
3: Yeah, but they cop to it.
1: I guess so.
0: Yeah.
1: I mean, buy the app so we'll give you mental health assistance.
3: Oh, right.
0: Oh, yeah. And there are liberals who hate CNN because they think CNN's too middle of the road.
3: Absolutely.
1: Yeah.
0: Which
1: so there you go.
0: That's like, wow, okay.
1: I know. Let's see. I know you guys want to know. Where's our buddy? Where's the hammer himself?
3: Yeah, where is the hammer?
0: Where's Lawrence O'Donnell?
3: Where's Hammer and O'Donnell?
1: He didn't crack the top 20, but he is sitting at 23.
0: Okay.
1: So it's not a total loss. He's there.
4: Stop the hammer.
1: We'll never stop.
0: No, never.
3: Nope.
1: Okay.
3: That's our most requested soundbite, by the way.
1: Is it now?
3: Oh, it's easily.
1: Okay.
3: Not even close. I mean, that's the one that gets the most.
1: Yeah, I would imagine.
3: Yeah, for like 2 years running. Casey can't beat that one.
1: No.
3: Nope.
1: Okay. Other stuff we got to get to. We can dive back into that Nicole Hannah-Jones stuff a little bit later. We played some of this interview, which includes her and her daughter.
3: Oh, my gosh.
1: About how she put her in this terrible school.
3: To sort of sacrifice.
1: Yes. Yeah. It's crazy. I want to bring this up to you, Scott. You're a big Chicago Bears guy.
3: Yeah.
1: Big fan. Big win last night against the Eagles.
3: Yeah.
1: Backup quarterback.
3: I watched the whole thing. Yeah.
1: How about that?
3: I know.
1: He was dealing last night. Case Keenum. Back up.
3: Like 36 years old or something.
1: Yeah.
3: I mean, which is like 110 in quarterback years.
1: Yeah. I was thinking, man, that dude wrote a book. That book's been out for a while. It's about leading, following God.
3: Mm-hmm.
1: Anyway, big win. So Caleb Williams, after that hamstring injury,
3: where you know, carted off the field.
1: Yes. Yeah. Screaming in pain.
3: Yes. Writhing. Writhing.
1: And all the memes.
3: Yes. It's
1: incredible. Did you see what happened last night during the national anthem?
3: I did.
1: Did you see it, David?
0: I didn't watch it, no.
1: Okay, so national anthem's being played. And, you know, shows different players, like up close shots of the players. All of a sudden, there's Caleb Williams. He's walking, like amongst teammates, like walking, like pacing.
3: Yeah.
1: Like,
3: it was a weird thing to see.
1: It looked really strange.
3: I didn't get it at all. Was he asked about it?
1: Not that I know of yet.
3: Yeah. She well, should be today. At least asked about it. Like, what was that all about?
1: And so there was a piece on Fox about it, saying, what is the deal? Does he not understand the code of conduct for the national anthem?
3: Mm-hmm.
1: Or does he not care? And some people were saying, well, maybe he doesn't know. He's 24 years old, and maybe no one ever taught him.
3: Oh, come on.
0: Well.
1: It's not like, someone needs to teach you that? Like, hey, when the national anthem's played, I can imagine the first, you know, call it whatever you want, Pop Warner, JFL game, mm-hmm. that he's just like pacing back and forth during the national anthem. The coach would be like, hey, you stand at attention. I can't believe it wasn't somehow on purpose.
3: Maybe his hamstring was seizing up again. He had to walk it off.
0: Well, yeah, he didn't want to scream during the national anthem.
1: Oh,
3: gosh. Hit the ground.
0: He's like, they had to totally replace his hamstring, I assume, right?
1: No, it's 3 to 4 weeks, I think they're saying.
3: Oh. Is that what they are
1: first
3: now?
1: It was 1 to 2, and then that's what they were saying during
0: extended
1: the game last night.
0: That man must be Wolverine, because I didn't think any mere mortal could come back from such a devastating carted off the field injury like that.
1: I know, fist in the air.
0: Yeah, I'm with you. I mean, it is funny because, like, I know that if I were ever to take a tackle in the NFL, just me myself,
1: yes,
0: it would take me about a year to physically recover from that one hit, and it would take the rest of my life to process the information about what happened. Right,
1: I agree with you 100%.
0: Yeah, so I feel weird saying what a wuss, but he tripped.
1: This wasn't
0: a
1: contact injury. It's he pulled it.
0: He pulled his hamstring.
1: Do you remember a year and a half ago where I told you I'm playing pickleball with my buddy, our wives?
3: Yeah,
1: we played it was 2-on-2.
3: Yeah,
1: and I'm, you know, I sprint after this ball and I could feel it. It was in my calf. It was the back of it. It popped. I could feel it, and sure enough, Bruce, my buddy, is helping me get out of there, coming out, right?
3: Mm-hmm.
1: Okay. You can recover from that. I think that was like, what, 4 or 5 weeks?
3: Right.
1: Then I go to the doctor, 5 to 6, something like that.
3: You're hobbling for a while.
1: Oh, yeah. Dude, the whole getting carted off thing is kind of wild.
3: I know. With your first day here, though, after that happened, I remember when you left, you had your fist in the air.
1: Well, you were like, man, gutty performance today on the air. And I just said, I'm with you, bro.
3: Right. Yeah,
1: I'm not leaving my boys.
3: Yes, right.
0: Did you see that John Boy guy? He ruptured his Achilles playing a game that he invented.
1: No, I haven't seen that.
0: Yeah, he actually handled that more like a man than Caleb Williams.
1: Wow. All right, we got to get to the five stories we're watching today and an update next.

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5: 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A department spokesperson says the goal is to protect personal data while helping deter voter fraud. The number of job openings fell more than expected in August. The Labor Department says 7.1 million jobs were available, while the number and rate of hires was little changed. Healthcare and social services led the way with the most job postings in August. President Trump is throwing his support behind AI. He unveiled the AI-powered America.gov on Tuesday, which aims to make it easier for Americans to interact with the federal government. 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
1: Gov, this is an AI-powered site that helps make it easier to find information about government services, programs, if you need information about your passport. Apparently, you can also just like upload photos directly for your passport now, saving you the trip to Walgreens.
8: Oh, nice. Yeah.
2: Well, Walgreens hates that.
1: I know. Walgreens is like, that's like 90% of our business in the photo center now.
8: Yep. Yeah.
1: Also, if you type hot dog in the search box, the search box turns into a hot dog. That's real. That's a great little Easter egg. Number four, a new audit has found potential fraud related to contracts awarded by the city of Minneapolis in response to the death of George Floyd. More than 100 contracts were handed out to community groups as alternatives to policing in 2020, and there was basically no oversight.
12: Really?
1: The audit said, hey, we need to look into where all this money went because, oh boy, it sure just looks like you were just paying off black people to stop rioting.
8: Man.
13: No kidding. Minnesota, Walls is in the news today, and so is Ilhan Omar.
1: Yeah.
13: Because that investigation's still going on, too.
2: Oh, I forgot about that.
13: Oh, yeah.
1: All right, number three, the DHS Inspector General dropped a new report that found a 40% failure rate in the vetting of asylum claims for Afghan nationals brought to the U.S. by the Biden administration in 2021. Number two, new documents show that former special counsel Jack Smith tracked down financial records for Trump donors, including those who had donated as little as a dollar. And then number one, Democrat Representative Jasmine Crockett put out a list of Texas candidates she's endorsing for the midterms. Not listed, Senate candidate and unapologetic white supremacist James Tallarico. She's taken that grudge all the way to Election Day.
13: Wow.
1: It is amazing to watch.
13: Yeah. Love that.
1: Those are the top five stories that we are watching today.
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13: Scott, are you locked in tonight to Dancing with the Stars?
2: No.
13: Oh, really?
2: My wife has been watching it.
13: Well, I figured you were locked in for tonight because it's Yacht Rock night.
2: Oh, I see. Okay. Some great songs in there, though, I'm sure.
13: They'll be dancing to what? Hall & Oates, Toto.
2: Steely Dan.
13: Fleetwood Mac. Yeah. That's who I got on the list here.
2: That's good.
13: Yeah. Well, was it? I thought you used to watch this.
2: I did, and then I stopped watching it. And
13: why? It's an incredible journey.
2: Well, the Cubs and Padres are on tonight, so I want to watch them.
13: Well, that's not until later.
2: That's all right. I got to get jacked up for the baseball game.
13: Okay. All right.
2: No, she'll watch it. She watches it.
13: Are you sure you don't watch it? And you just don't want to admit it to David and I anymore?
2: No, I would admit it to you because I admitted to you before.
13: Okay.
2: But no, I'm off the...
13: You doing Bachelor still and all that? Is that still on?
2: I don't know if that's still on or not even.
13: Okay.
2: I don't know. Now that one I don't know about.
13: Okay. But you like it.
2: I did because I like people on journeys.
13: It's always an incredible journey.
1: It's always got to be a quest. You know, some people really like Lord of the Rings. You like The Bachelor.
2: Yeah, because of the journey, yes.
13: Yeah. It's also National Coffee Day.
2: Ooh, love coffee.
13: Just so you know. Oh, yeah, there's specials all the way around.
2: Yeah, I'm a coffee fan.
13: But you just want plain coffee. You get irritated if you go to a coffee shop and they're asking you, see, here we go.
2: I know, but it's just like, can I just have a cup of regular coffee?
13: You get irritated. When they ask you, do you want this or do you want that? And you're like, can I just get coffee?
2: Yeah, a decent-sized cup of coffee, okay? Not your 40-gallon drum, but also not your 6-ounce cup either.
13: I'll admit, I don't know what grande is. And
2: I don't know what it is.
13: I don't know. Just this about this tall would be good. Yes.
2: Yeah, about this tall.
13: All right. Mother-daughter argument, you got to hear straight ahead.

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0: ABC News, I'm Dave Packer. Tech leaders meeting with President Trump Tuesday, discussing AI amid warnings to slow down development before it poses a serious threat to humanity. After the meeting, the president claiming AI companies will be responsible for self-policing.
1: I believe they're going to be used for the good, and when they're not, we're going to be able to nab them. But there's going to be a tremendous self-policing aspect.
0: New York Governor Kathy Hochul is calling for an independent review of Cornell University's response to allegations of a sexual assault involving a former student. The move comes as prosecutors reopen their investigation into the alleged 2024 incident at a fraternity house. The Pentagon is planning to cut one-fifth of its positions for generals and admirals. Defense Secretary Pete Hegseth is expected to announce the move Wednesday. Tens of thousands of current and former FBI agents and employees have been given an urgent warning following a massive hack targeting...
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7: I'm Channel 9 Eyewitness News meteorologist Dana McFarland, and we are tracking plenty of sunshine for the rest of the afternoon and clear conditions during the evening. No great chances of rain overnight, but better rain chances will be returning to Central Florida tomorrow afternoon with a lot more moisture in place for this weekend. For Channel 9 Eyewitness News, I'm meteorologist Dana McFarland.
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0: The Markley, Van Camp, and Robbins Show. Jamie Markley, David Van Camp, Scott Robbins.
1: So, a little earlier, playing part of this piece. This was actually NPR, This American Life.
2: Oh.
1: Piano music. Nicole Hannah-Jones.
2: Yes.
1: Like, who is she? She's that 16-19 person that won all the awards for that.
2: Made a pile of money.
1: False history that got promoted by the New York Times and stuff. Failing New York Times. Well, not long ago, we've talked about this. She came out with this piece saying, you know, I put my daughter in these, well, black schools. They were really bad. And maybe I did a disservice to her. But we were trying to uplift, you know, years of oppression. And we thought we could kind of change schools from the inside out. But it was just awful. I mean, there was fighting going on and no one was paying attention. The kids weren't learning. Because now the girl is going to this private school.
2: Right.
1: And doing well. And so we've sort of heard the back and forth so far between the two, trying to figure out exactly what was trying to be accomplished. So now that the daughter, Nadja, is in high school, she's doing well. And the mom here, Nicole Hannah-Jones, is, you know, trying to convince her, hey, you've done great in your new school. It's not like you weren't prepared from, you know, the school that you came from sort of thing. And this is how it went.
3: You have been able to have the same academic success as your classmates.
4: To get through it because, well, not even though. Everyone last year, I had my grade come out. I remember crying because everyone else's, like, score was so good. And I was just like, how is it so easy for everyone else but me? So, no, I don't think that I got through it. I think I just tried my hardest.
3: Yeah, I mean, I think it's fair to say you did not receive the top
4: either
3: quality middle school education.
4: Elementary with that's fair. Even basic fractions. I mean, like, I was never taught that. I had to relearn everything from my tutor.
3: That's fair.
4: Everyone's not your kid.
3: That's
4: you can't
3: fair.
4: Save everyone who doesn't want to be saved.
3: That's what you think, though? You think, like, other kids don't want better?
4: I'm not saying that. I wanted better. All the kids in my school wanted better. There's no benefit that came out of you putting me in those schools. There's no benefit at all.
1: Right. So just pause it there.
2: Wow, man. Back of the hand of mama.
1: Well, it's hard to argue what she's saying.
2: You can't argue what she's saying, but man, that's bold. You're sitting right there next to your mom, and you're lighting her up. And I like that.
5: This was New York City Public Schools. Am I remembering that right?
1: Yep.
5: Okay. Kids should not be talking about their school experience like they just got out of like a gulag, you know?
1: And I know.
5: I don't know how much of that is just kind of being a dramatic teenager and how much of that was genuine. Because I understand it could be both. Could be a combination of both. It could be more one, more the other. Nicole Hannah-Jones right now, because she has the ear of so many liberals,
1: mm-hmm.
5: has an opportunity to explain to her fellow liberals, these teachers' unions and administrators in, you know, what is it, $50,000 a year per kid is what's budgeted?
1: Yep.
5: They are failing your kids. They are failing particularly kids of color. She has an opportunity to take up that mantle.
1: Yes.
5: And sort of join with conservative voices who've been talking about this for years.
1: I don't think it's going to happen.
5: No.
1: She can admit that this wasn't good. But I think it then goes back to, well, it's this segregation and it's this, you know, this cyclical problem. But again, you're not getting at what makes it so bad. So this conversation goes on. Nicole, in this part, is trying to argue that the school did benefit from them being in the school.
2: Oh, boy.
1: Oh, yeah, listen.
4: Could you tell me a benefit?
3: You want me to answer that? Yeah, benefit for the school?
4: What benefit did you provide the school?
3: I think that's a great question. I do think it was a benefit of us being in those schools. We brought resources.
1: By the way, and you're going to hear the narrator jump in at some point here.
3: If you remember, when
6: Nicole runs through a bunch of examples. Your dad organizing parents at the school, intervening when there were issues with teachers, making sure kids who couldn't afford field trips would still get those opportunities. The principal creating a recognition breakfast for kids who made the honor roll wouldn't have happened if you weren't in the school. Nicole goes big and specific. The benefits of kids having friends from different backgrounds, our moral obligations to one another. Nadja is not waiting for her to be done. She's jumping in. Opportunities for all kids? Like what? You made friends with different kinds of people? Who? Dad being involved had a big impact? How?
3: We don't have to actually agree.
1: Isn't that wild?
5: Yeah.
1: I would have loved to have heard that part.
5: Yeah.
1: Instead of the narrator. It's like they were saving the mom. How? How did that... What did Dad do? What was the end benefit? And this is how this part ends.
3: We don't have to actually agree. It's okay for us to see this in a different way. But no. Ultimately, you got into your first choice, a high school.
4: But you could have had me way higher in education.
3: Do you feel like your life is being held back?
4: I don't think that. But I don't want to be, I didn't want to feel like I didn't know anything because I was set back in other schools. I didn't want to feel like I was dumb. And in ninth grade, it did feel like I was dumb. It did feel like I didn't know anything. It was like, oh my gosh, like you're the, like a dumb black girl in a white school.
3: Mm-hmm.
4: That's what it made me feel. Why should I have to suffer with that?
1: Yeah.
5: Wow.
1: You know what? Because you wanted to prove a point.
2: It's the old adage, man. There's no money in fixing it.
5: Right.
2: There's a ton bitching about it.
1: About the school.
2: Yes.
1: Yeah.
2: You're fixing the problem. What's the upside there for Anna Nicole Jones?
1: What's the fix?
2: Well, the fix might be getting yourself actually involved financially and emotionally in trying to.
1: I think they would say they did that.
2: They don't.
1: No. What it comes down to is you have to have discipline in the school.
2: I agree.
1: You have to get the kids that don't want to learn out. If you read that report, they're talking about kids just fighting and no one stopping anything.
2: But if you're her, can't you advocate for that?
1: That's what you should be
2: Isn't
1: doing.
2: That
1: but that's
2: powerful.
1: But that's not what they're going to do.
2: But that's a solution, and you don't but want like, a solution.
1: Like David said, you would call out the teachers' unions. Yeah. You would go after the entire freaking system.
2: Exactly.
1: Because we all know it's broke.
2: Exactly.
1: But that will not happen.
2: But the problem is where the money is.
1: Meaning?
2: She makes money based on the problem. Not fixing the problem. If you fix the problem, there's no money in it.
1: For who?
2: Hannah Nicole Jones.
1: I don't know if this is about money at this point.
2: Oh,
1: I
2: have my God. Of course it is.
1: Well, if it was about money, would she not just put her kid into the private school?
2: Because she did this to extend the...
1: Oh. I don't know.
2: The narrative.
1: Maybe.
2: That you, dude, it's all just about one thing and one thing only. Power and money. That's it.
1: Well, it does seem, and I don't know. I mean, we're getting into mind reading.
2: Yeah, I know.
1: You could be right, but it seems like she's really thought about this. Like, I really did my daughter a disservice.
2: No, I don't know. I don't think there's any sincerity at all with anybody in that group.
1: Well.
2: Besides the daughter.
1: I thought we'd be able to wrap the rest of that up there. The rest will have to be continued. Because
2: okay.
1: It may actually answer your question, but we're behind it right now. All right. We do this a couple of times a day. Go around the table. May not be the biggest story out there, but caught your attention. You want to bring it in. David, what's your story here?
7: Got some more details on this crazy shooting in California. Jonathan Kinsey was a New York Times executive who was executed in a parking lot in California by the in-laws. Now, the New York Post had some more details on this. Apparently, he is actually a she.
1: Okay, you had this story yesterday. We're like, there's got to be more to this
2: story.
1: Yeah,
2: right.
7: So, Jonathan is actually a woman. But, and I'll say, the costume is rather convincing. He looks, you know, like a dude.
1: Okay.
7: Anyway, she was abusive to her wife and kids. The wife filed for divorce last year. They were in the middle of a nasty custody battle. According to court documents, McKenzie threatened to murder the wife, gave the kids a book about a young girl whose mom died. I mean, just kind of unhinged stuff.
1: Wow.
7: And the grandparents, his in-laws or her in-laws, whatever, a few years ago had gotten into it because the son was wanting to dress up in his sister's dresses. And they're like older, very conservative Chinese grandparents. And they're like, nope, not doing that. Nope. So that caused some friction.
1: Oh, my gosh.
7: within the family. Now, McKenzie, it turns out, had been charged with two counts of misdemeanor child abuse at one point because he was beating up the kids.
8: Oh, boy.
7: But was ultimately released from jail on the condition that he take parenting classes. So the wife's parents, it looks like, decided to just go Pulp Fiction on him and just take him out. They're thinking, hey, we're in our upper 70s. You know, this person's making our daughter's life a living hell, and they just took turns shooting this person.
2: Took turns.
8: My gosh.
7: It's
2: yeah.
7: So crazy.
2: Yeah, it is.
8: Man. What part of Pulp Fiction was it shooting relatives? I'm trying to remember.
7: Well, it's not that.
8: I know what you're saying.
7: Say what again?
2: Exactly.
7: Oh, my goodness.
2: It's a tasty burger.
7: Whew.
8: Yeah. All right, Scotty, what do you got for your story?
2: Barack Obama campaigning, I guess, already for Kamala Harris is out there yesterday. He said he does not understand how we got so toxic and divided. Listen to this.
8: He's doing this again.
9: I don't understand how we got so toxic and just so divided and so bitter. And I get why sometimes people just don't want to pay attention to it. And we all have friends like that. We have family members who are just like, you know, it's all a circus out there. I get that.
2: You want to know how? We watched you. That's how. We watched you. I love it when these guys do this. That's like patient zero.
8: Yes. Like accusing others of what you're right. Most guilty for.
10: What's up?
8: Yeah.
2: I left the stove on, but I didn't burn the house down. Wasn't me.
8: For my story, you know how some guys I know have talked about this, get a little bit older, and maybe the wife says, hey, are you ever going to get rid of this? You're just trying to downsize. Yeah. Sometimes, you know, you raise the kids and then you're going to move to somewhere else and you got to downsize. You got to get rid of some stuff.
2: Mm-hmm.
8: I don't know if that is the case here or not. But Rick Nielsen of Cheap Trick has a lot of guitars. He's going to be selling a massive amount of his guitars in an auction in October. And this is at least part of what he had to say about it.
11: I've owned over 2,000 instruments. I'm whittling it down to about 600.
12: Why is it time to sell?
11: I think it was my wife's idea. I always told people, I said, when I die, my wife will probably sell everything for a dollar. I said, so stick around. But then I lived a bit longer than she thought. I had a number of these built for me, punched a hole through the thing, and then I spun the guitar on my arm and injured myself. I had to go to the doctor. So if you want to ruin your arm, get this guitar, spin it around on your arm, and send the bill to Julian's.
8: So like 600 guitars?
2: Yeah.
8: For sale? Wow.
2: He's got 2,000?
8: Yeah. Well, his house is like a museum. It's kind of crazy. But, man, I wonder how much those guitars are going to go for.
2: They picked that double neck up and about threw his back out.
8: Oh, yeah. Well, he had the one with how many necks on it? Like 5 necks.
2: Yeah, right.
8: But I don't know that one's going to be for sale. We'll see. Anyway. All right, we got to get to Nimrod's news in just a couple and a news update next.

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6: Shoppers will soon pay more for some popular PepsiCo snacks and drinks, including Doritos, Ruffles, and Sun Chips. The company says prices on certain products will rise by a low to mid-single-digit percentage, with increases expected by the end of the year or early 2027. Disney has conducted another round of layoffs. Multiple reports say the company laid off hundreds of employees on Tuesday for the third time since CEO Josh D'Amaro took over the role in March. Human resources and tech were the hardest hit departments this time around. The Senate is passing a bill that could officially mark the end of the penny and change the nickel. The Common Sense Act is now on its way to President Trump's desk for signature. 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
9: News update, David Van Camp.
14: Well, remember the ICE-involved shooting in Austin, Texas?
9: Yes.
14: Venezuelan illegal alien, DoorDash driver, shot by ICE. The protest, outrage. Well, he's been charged by the DOJ with assault on a federal officer because there is actually ICE body cam footage showing this guy clipping an officer with his vehicle when he fled the scene after the initial encounter. They saw him at the restaurant. Wow. They ran his plates. They said, hey, you got to get out. And he says, hey, can I move my car before you arrest me? And they said no. And so he hopped in the vehicle and drove off, sideswiping one of the ICE agents.
9: Got it.
14: And then high-speed chase goes on. A few minutes later, they get him. And he's still resisting. He's still in the vehicle. They shoot into the vehicle. He gets shot. He's alive. He faces up to 20 years in prison now for what he did.
9: And it was totally just, you know, street sort of knowledge to go to this, you know, protest.
16: Right.
9: It wasn't organized or anything like that.
16: No.
9: Grassroots.
16: These are all grassroots.
9: Of course. Yeah. All right, we got to get to Nimrod.
17: When the going gets tough.
18: Damn it, this is too hard.
17: The dumb get dumber.
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20: I love the poorly educated.
9: All right. Nimrod's in the News. We got an update. Maybe you remember the story out of Florida. This woman, she'd been arrested, and they found a baggie of cocaine.
16: No, it wasn't.
9: The backside. Yeah, up there. Oh. Yeah. And she claimed that someone put it there.
16: I bet they did.
9: During...
16: It's hard to do it yourself.
9: Anyway, yes, she has pled in that case. No contest. So she's got 18 months in jail. Yeah. One of the crazier stories of the year. Yeah, someone put it there during activity. Got to watch out for those people, and that's Nimrod's in the News.
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22: From ABC News, I'm Dave Packer. President Trump said the tech leaders he met with at the White House on Tuesday had signed a constitution to police themselves. This amid dire warnings from artificial intelligence leaders about the technology.
23: Is this a core that everybody signed? Is it binding in any way?
24: I think it's morally binding, yeah.
22: ABC's Elizabeth Schulze.
23: The president basically said these companies are going to continue to self-regulate. They're going to police themselves and live up to a moral code to do the right thing if they notice that their technology is going astray. If they see cases, for example, like we've seen in recent weeks where AI agents go rogue or seem to not be aligned with what humans want them to do.
22: Defense Secretary Pete Hegseth targeting the military senior ranks for another round of cuts. The new plan, expected to be announced Wednesday, would eliminate 20% of positions for generals and admirals. Governor Kathy Hochul is backing an independent review of Cornell University in New York following allegations of a 2024 sexual assault involving fraternity members.
25: The DA, who just reopened the case amid a new civil lawsuit from the accuser, is defending his decision not to prosecute back in 2024. He says the woman's original statement to police described her as consenting to the sex. He says under New York law, being voluntarily drunk or high does not mean a person cannot consent.
22: ABC's Hannah Batah. Former American Idol contestant Caleb Flynn has been found guilty of murdering his wife.
26: Flynn breaking down as the verdict was read. Prosecutors argued Flynn was motivated by a nearly 2-year-long affair with a woman he'd met at his church. That former mistress emotionally testified about the more than 100,000 messages they exchanged and read several where they discussed wanting Flynn's wife dead.
22: ABC's Alex Perez, Florida Thursday night carrying its 16th execution of the year, and in Tennessee, another execution. ABC News.
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6: I'm Channel 9 Eyewitness News meteorologist Daniel McFarland, and we are tracking plenty of sunshine for the rest of the afternoon and clear conditions during the evening. No great chances of rain overnight, but better rain chances will be returning to Central Florida tomorrow afternoon with a lot more moisture in place for this weekend. For Channel 9 Eyewitness News, I'm meteorologist Daniel McFarland.
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0: can't. Well, this is embarrassing. You got to be better than this, guys. So Jack Smith, former special counsel, the guy who is relentlessly trying to throw Trump in prison at behest of the Biden administration.
1: Yeah.
0: Testifying in the Senate today. Republican Senator Eric Schmidt. he kind of clowned himself a little bit. I'll start it off this. So what he's trying to do, if you remember Fonnie Willis, the Fulton County District Attorney, who was also going after President Trump.
1: Mm-hmm.
0: What Senator Schmidt is trying to do is establish that Jack Smith was in Atlanta the day after Fonnie Willis acknowledged that she had a romantic relationship with Nathan Wade.
1: Okay.
0: The guy that she hired to prosecute President Trump. And he goes about it this way. I'll play the first little bit of it.
2: Did you go to an NBA game between the Golden State Warriors and the Atlanta Hawks on February 3rd, 2024?
3: I'm sorry, could you say that again?
2: Did you go to an NBA game between the Golden State Warriors and the Atlanta Hawks on February 3rd, 2024?
3: What city would that be in?
2: Atlanta.
3: No.
2: Okay. What would you say if I had a series of text messages from your team that said you were in Atlanta at a Warrior-Hawks game on February 3rd, 2024, the day after Willis and Wade announced their affair? Mm. I don't think you know that we have this stuff. So yeah. I'll give you a second to process it so you don't, you know, perjure yourself.
3: You just took it down really quick. If I could look at that again?
0: Yeah, he put up a big poster board.
1: Got it.
0: Text messages on it, and then they took it down very, very quickly.
1: Okay.
0: Problem was is the text messages do reference the Hawks, but it was shorthand for Hawkeyes, as Jack Smith later will explain.
3: If this is the correct basketball game, I recall going to a University of Maryland basketball game where Caitlin Clark was playing right around that time. And the Marshal Service was there with me. You could check if that was the exact date. It was Maryland playing Iowa, I think February of 2024. But again, that's you could check that out if that's what we're talking about.
0: So it's the Hawkeyes is what they were talking about. There was no Matlock moment there.
1: Oh, my gosh.
0: That is embarrassing. And then so Amy Klobuchar, Democrat senator, starts to reprimand Senator Schmidt, and I don't think he handled that very well.
4: Could it then be that University of Iowa's the Hawkeyes? Could that be it? And maybe before we show this kind of thing? I know, but if he was at an Iowa game, is that correct?
3: It was because Caitlin Clark was coming to Maryland to play, and so we went to the game.
4: I know, that might be the confusion over the names of the team, but perhaps you should have looked at it more carefully.
2: Whose questioning is this, by the way, Mr. Chairman?
4: Are you
2: using your time, Senator? What this is?
4: No.
2: Are we just having like an open session here?
4: Questions. I'm just.
2: Well, I'm glad you're trying to rehabilitate the witness, but it's not your time.
0: Okay. Dude.
5: Yeah, that might be take the L.
0: Take the L, dude.
1: Yeah, you just got to go, I'll fall on the sword. Anybody could have made the same mistake, right? Yeah.
0: All I know is that some staffer's going to have a really bad afternoon.
5: Well, they got to be fired.
0: Yeah, dude, that's a pretty big mistake to make.
5: Oh, that's going to be everywhere.
0: Yep.
5: Oh, yeah. BMS Now is going to have a field day with that.
0: Yes, they are. And
5: so CNN.
0: And, you know, it's a clean hit, too.
5: It is.
0: That's a totally clean hit.
5: You put yourself on a tee for it. Oh, boy.
1: Ooh. I wonder sometimes when these guys are doing these hearings, how much of it they really know ahead of time. What they're going to say and how they're going to say it.
5: Well, the staff prepares it for a lot of people.
1: That's what I mean. Yeah. I mean, it's so.
0: They got the big.
5: But you're
0: poster.
5: Counting on a staff.
1: Yeah, right. Exactly. Yeah.
5: It's like somebody on the staff is like, home run. I got his Hawks. See the Hawks? Oh, jeez. And apparently, no other evidence the dude was in Atlanta.
0: No.
5: It was just the only one thing. The Hawks.
1: Yeah.
5: Think about that for a second.
1: He and Nathan.
5: There's Hawks.
1: He and Nathan were there.
5: There's the Blackhawks. There's, I mean.
1: It could be anything. You're right.
5: No. The Atlanta Hawks.
1: Yeah.
5: The Hawkeyes.
1: Right.
5: Goes on.
1: Oh, man.
5: God.

0: Is it possible to get an ulcer from secondhand embarrassment? Because I think I'm developing
1: one.
2: Oh, boy. Yeah.
0: You got to be better than that, man. The stakes are too high.
1: That's where you just don't show up for anything for like a week.
0: Right. You just go underground. Yeah, well, you know what's going to happen, right? People are going to start just sending this dude Hawkeye's gear.
1: Oh, yeah.
2: Oh, sure. Boy, oh, boy. Yeah. Well, good luck with that ulcer. Meanwhile, people already think Robbins has irritable male syndrome.
0: Irritable male syndrome?
2: Yeah.
1: Yeah.
2: I guess that's actually a thing.
1: Yeah. How's it cured?
2: I don't know how you cure it.
1: Booze?
2: Do you know what they describe it as?
1: What?
2: It's a collection of symptoms often associated with age and testosterone decline.
1: Well, there you go.
2: Not an official medical diagnosis, but doctors and psychologists say it's a useful way to describe changes some men experience as they get older. I don't know if you're experiencing that or not.
1: I've been that way my whole life, yeah.
2: Okay. It's irritability, depression,
1: yeah.
2: Low motivation,
1: yeah.
2: Fatigue,
1: yeah.
2: Trouble concentrating,
1: mm-hmm.
2: Sleep problems,
1: yep.
2: Reduced libido.
1: No. Well, speak for myself.
2: Loss of muscle mass, increased body fat, all that together.
0: It just sounds like fatherhood to me.
2: It's getting older for sure.
0: Right.
2: So then you take all the steps to try to fight each one of those in different ways. Because you can.
1: Well, there's better life through medicine. Yeah.
2: Well, no, it's exercise, man. You got to lift weights. Because you're going to lose muscle mass if you don't keep
1: living. You know, you're right. You're right.
2: It's all those things. Okay. Anyway.
1: I got a buddy of mine that preaches core all the time. Don't lose your core. Whatever you do, don't lose your core.
2: Core strength is important.
1: If you lose your core, you lost everything.
2: That makes sense.
1: Yeah.
2: You use it for a lot more than what you think.
1: Yeah.
2: That is true. Okay. Moving on to other news. Minnesota. Trump's talking about the dumb governor, but they got some good stuff going there.
0: Well, yeah, they do. President Trump talking about a new steel plant being built in Iowa, the largest in American history, and, well, took a shot at Minnesota Governor Tim Walz in the process.
2: Good.
3: Once completed, Mesabi Metallics' new steel plant will produce 10 million tons of steel per year using iron ore from the company's Minnesota mine. And Minnesota has, I will tell you, they maybe have a lousy governor, but they have great iron ore. They have one of the worst governors in history, a real stupid guy. But they do have good iron ore, which is more important, I guess.
2: He's talking about the plant going up in Iowa? What's that?
0: Yes.
2: Yeah, that's what I thought.
0: Yeah. Or Atlanta, either one.
2: Either way.
1: Go Hawks.
2: Home of the Hawks or, you know, whatever. Sure. It's all good.
0: It says here that you are going to a clones event. What do you know about clones, Mr. Smith? Well, it was Iowa State, actually, that I was watching. Yeah.
2: Yeah. The Cyclones.
0: Cyclones.
2: Yeah. Right. Yeah, no big deal. I don't even want to talk about the midterms. I just boot that. You didn't do any favors. You know, if you got stupidity there, we're just going to air out some stupidity from the left. I got a couple of clips we haven't gotten to yet from Kamala.
0: All right.
2: No, you're always down for that.
1: I always am. Yes.
2: Yes,
1: let's go.
2: One, it's very inspirational. You can play this for high school students, college students.
1: Okay, yeah.
2: If you want to be a leader, you know what you don't ask for?
1: What was that?
2: Permission.
4: Don't tell me I can't do it because it hasn't been done before. Are you kidding me?
2: Okay, who did that?
0: What hasn't been done before that she's defiantly trying to challenge the odds?
2: I'm guessing be president.
1: There's no particulars there, really, though.
2: I want to know, seriously, the day that someone actually said, you can't do that. It hasn't been done before.
1: No one said that.
2: Of course not.
1: No.
2: But anyway.
4: We don't have to wait for other people to give us permission.
5: Mm-hmm.
4: I think that's a really bad place to be in. I mentor a lot of people, and I always tell them, don't you ever feel you need to ask somebody's permission to lead. Mm-hmm. You want to lead, you lead.
2: Yes, got it.
1: All right. Okay. Any other pearls of wisdom?
0: What if other people just say, hey, we don't want you to lead because you're terrible?
1: You lead anyway.
2: Well, you're telling me I don't have permission.
0: You can.
2: I mean, think about that. Like, whatever job you have, I want to be the manager. Can I have permission to be the manager? That's not how it works. No. You apply to be the manager. No. Do you mind if I have permission to act like a leader even though I'm not? Who said that? None of that makes sense. It's just platitudes all the time.
1: All the time.
2: So, yeah, there was that. There was another one. Well, I think the question of that podcast was, what do you like to do as a private citizen? You tell me if this is a good answer or not. I thought it was strange.
5: You're a private citizen now. What is your favorite thing to do that you couldn't do before?
6: Okay, Brittany. I don't tell too many people. You know what I'm doing? I'm taking Pilates.
5: That's fun.
6: It's about stretching and it's strength and it's breathing.
2: Okay, if we break that down real quick. You're telling me that when you were in office, you couldn't do Pilates? Did someone not give you permission? Why could you not do freaking Pilates when you were in office?
1: I mean, the Pilates instructor would come to you, right?
2: You were restricted.
0: No.
2: It's like an athlete. No riding a motorcycle. For Kamala, no Pilates.
0: No Pilates.
2: No one said that. And then, in case you don't know what Pilates does.
1: No.
5: That's
1: no.
5: Fun.
6: It's about stretching and it's strength and it's breathing.
2: Always explaining in case you don't know.
1: Like you're talking to a third grade class. Yes.
2: Yes, very much so.
1: Every time.
2: If you want to talk about stupidity from the left and being over-emotional, this guy just admitted to it. And people on the left hold this guy in high regard as like this brainiac.
0: Yeah, Scott Galloway, Professor Galloway.
2: Yes.
0: Teaching young minds. And he is also going to shepherd the younger generation into adulthood by giving them great advice, even though he makes terrible decisions. And admitted, you could not waterboard this information out of me. If I had done it, but here's what he did after the election of Donald Trump.
2: Yep.
7: Probably my biggest investment mistake was the emotional reaction I had to the 2016 election of Donald Trump. When he was elected in 2016, I sold all my stocks. That was stupid. The market ripped for the next year. There was so much insecurity about him actually winning that the fear had been priced in, stocks ripped up. But what we had for me was an emotional decision, and I sold everything. I had, at that point, a lot of capital gains. So immediately I lost probably 20. I was living in New York at the time. So I lost probably a third of the gains to taxes. And then 6 months later, I ended up buying back in at a market that was 10 or 20% more expensive. So you could argue, at least notionally, that decision cost me 40% of my liquid net worth in stocks.
2: Moral of that story?
0: Yeah.
2: You watch MS Now, MSNBC, what do you want to call it? You'll be dumb.
0: Yes.
2: You'll do dumb things. Because he was terrified. Oh, God. Oh, I need to sell it all. Man, oh, man. And the fact that he admitted it. Wow. All right. Five stories we're watching today in an update. 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
13: The State Department is considering sharing passport records with state and local officials to help verify voter citizenship. A department spokesperson says the goal is to protect personal data while helping deter voter fraud. The number of job openings fell more than expected in August. The Labor Department says 7.1 million jobs were available, while the number and rate of hires was little changed. Healthcare and social services led the way with the most job postings in August. President Trump is throwing his support behind AI. He unveiled the AI-powered America.gov on Tuesday, which aims to make it easier for Americans to interact with the federal government. He said some services that used to take months to take care of can now be done in just a few clicks.
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2: Good morning, Van Camp and Robin Show. Jamie Markley, David Van Camp, Scott Robbins, and now the 5 stories we're watching today.
0: 1, 2, 3. All right, number 5. The Trump administration has introduced America.gov, an AI search site to help you make it easier to find information about services and programs. And in case you missed it, yeah, if you go in the little search bar, you type hot dog, all one word, and the search bar turns into a hot dog for some reason.
1: Awesome.
0: I don't know why.
1: So great.
0: Let's see. Number 4, Jasmine Crockett put out a list of Texas candidates she's endorsing for the midterms. Not listed is that white supremacist Senate candidate, James Tallarico.
1: Man.
0: She is going to take the grudge all the way into November. It's amazing to watch. Number 3, a new audit has found potential fraud related to contracts awarded by the city of Minneapolis after the death of George Floyd. More than 100 contracts were handed out to community groups as alternatives to policing in 2020. Not a lot of oversight to be found there.
1: Unreal.
0: Yes.
1: So predictable.
0: Yeah. Yep. Number two, the DHS Inspector General put out a report that found a 40% failure rate in the vetting of asylum claims for Afghan nationals brought to the U.S. by the Biden administration in 2021. And number one, new court documents show that former special counsel Jack Smith tracked down financial records for Trump donors, including those who just donated a buck.
2: For whatever reason, your five stories today, David, take the cake more than usual.
0: Really?
2: Yes, it seems to me.
0: Mm-hmm.
2: Just kind of crazier. I shouldn't be surprised
1: by any
2: of them.
1: Crazy five stories of the day. Yes.
2: Well, and they are.
1: Oh, I know.
2: It's not like we're just doing five Nimrods in the news in a row.
1: No.
2: I guess you could frame it that way.
1: You could.
2: But my goodness. I suppose we got to wrap up this Hannah Nicole Jones thing with her daughter. Sending her to the wrong school. We should probably do that, though, coming up in a few. There's a couple of clips we haven't had a chance to get to yet. There is one from AOC. And I don't even know. Did you see where she spoke the other day? And they did the whole to the river, to the sea?
1: Yes.
2: Chant before she even got up there? That was her town hall.
1: Yes.
2: Isn't that remarkable?
0: It's never enough with those people.
2: Man, oh man. But then she gets up there and speaks and says,
16: "We have a country worth fighting for. And we're not going to go away. We're going to leave this with higher wages. We're going to leave this with more unionized workforce. We're going to leave this better than we had finding it."
2: Okay. And you can tell me again. Either one of you guys. I know I'm told all the time, you have to take her serious as a presidential candidate because she has a gift. She speaks to people. And they like what she has to say. Every time I hear her speak, I'm like, there is no way.
0: No.
2: There is no way enough people will vote for that person for president.
0: No, I don't see that. The most likely outcome to me, and I think this is doable, is taking on Chuck Schumer and beating him and becoming a senator.
2: That, absolutely. Yeah, that'll happen. But president?
0: No. I don't know. Not at all. Especially,
1: I'm out of the business of predicting presidents.
0: I mean, right? You should just
1: endorse
0: her right now.
1: Really, really bad at it, yeah.
2: Well, tell you right now, you know who's happy about that? J.D. Vance and Marco Rubio.
1: Yeah. Oh, yeah.
2: Because if you predicted them, it would be doom.
1: I'm not doing it. I'm saying nothing. Staying out of it.
2: Anyway, David, what was your point?
0: Oh, no. Every public opinion poll of her, it's like most people in the country don't know who she is, but she's underwater with most everybody.
2: But they just talk about the base is so energized by her.
0: I don't know.
2: Yeah, I'm with you on that one. Okay, it's the battle, mother-daughter and her schooling, that is all of a sudden getting a lot of attention again. We'll get to that story in the Robin Strike Factor coming up.

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0: ABC News, I'm Dave Packer. President Trump said the tech leaders he met with at the White House on Tuesday had signed a constitution to police themselves. This amid dire warnings from artificial intelligence leaders about the technology. ABC's Elizabeth Schulze.
1: The president basically said these companies are going to continue to self-regulate. They're going to police themselves and live up to a moral code to do the right thing if they notice that their technology is going astray. If they see cases, for example, like we've seen in recent weeks where AI agents go rogue or seem to not be aligned with what humans want them to do.
0: Defense Secretary Pete Hegseth targeting the military senior ranks for another round of cuts. The new plan, expected to be announced Wednesday, would eliminate 20% of positions for generals and admirals. Florida Thursday night carrying its 16th execution of the year. And Wednesday, Tennessee expected to conduct the state's first execution of a woman.
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6: I'm Channel 9 Eyewitness News meteorologist Daniel McFarland, and we are tracking plenty of sunshine for the rest of the afternoon and clear conditions during the evening. No great chances of rain overnight, but better rain chances will be returning to Central Florida tomorrow afternoon with a lot more moisture in place for this weekend. For Channel 9 Eyewitness News, I'm meteorologist Daniel McFarland.
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7: And related overdose deaths are increasing among people from all walks of life in the United States. 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

0: The Markley, Van Camp, and Robbins Show. Jamie Markley, David Van Camp, Scott Robbins. Got the Robbins trifecta coming up in just a few. News update, David Van Camp.
1: Well, this is crazy. Former NFL star wide receiver Antonio Brown in the news. He plans to accept a plea deal on an attempted murder charge in Miami that avoids prison.
0: Whoa.
1: Dude, he tried to kill someone. He fled the country, had to be extradited, and they're saying, yeah, okay, you take this deal, you're in no prison. It's unbelievable.
0: It is, man. Remember when he was trying to be rehabilitated as a wide receiver?
2: Yeah.
0: Like, you knew it was going to be a disaster.
2: Yeah.
0: Some guys, but this was next level, this activity.
2: Well, right, I mean, some guys you just know. You just know it's a disaster.
0: Yes.
2: Some of them have enough talent to hang in there for a while, overlooked and whatnot. But boy, as soon as that slips,
0: oh yeah,
2: you're done.
0: No doubt about it. All right, we're finally going to finish this up. Started a little while ago, and David knows this. I'll hear different audio from different things, and you're like, okay, this is way too long. We got to bring it into the show. We're going to have to chop this down. Even after I chop it down, it's way too long. But I'm like, man, I don't know what to cut out. And this was that whole piece with Nicole Hannah-Jones and her daughter. And if you hadn't heard the story, she was the 1619 lady that talks all about race all the time and is awarded for it from the failing New York Times and other entities. But she came out with this piece talking about how she probably did her daughter a disservice putting her in bad schools instead of the good schools that she could have put her in, because they were trying to lift up everybody. But now realizes that was probably not the right choice. And didn't she seem almost shocked to find that in the elementary school, that it was like people didn't care and kids were fighting and teachers wouldn't even try to break it up? People were just kind of watching, not paying attention,
2: and
0: couldn't believe it. So now that the girl's in high school and the girl got to choose her high school, but started off behind, and is saying to her mom, why? Your choice did us no good. She was trying to justify it on this podcast, the NPR podcast, This American Life, and saying, well, you know, yeah, there are people that will say we believe in equality and all these things, and they'll throw money at it, but they don't actually get into the school and get involved.
2: Okay.
0: And the daughter is saying, well, what good did that ever do me? I started this other school way behind, and I felt stupid.
2: Yes.
0: So then you pick it up, and the daughter basically just says, yeah, you kind of sacrificed me there.
3: Just say, we think segregation is wrong. We think injustice is wrong. Like, they were willing to put themselves, their families, their children on the line for that.
4: So you put me on the line to help a school, but it didn't work.
3: I put you on the line,
4: but even,
3: in hopes of
4: even when you knew,
3: making a change, yeah.
0: Yeah, even when you knew it wasn't working, because it went on for years. And then the last clip I'll play for you, as Nicole is trying to tell her daughter, well, you turned out fine, basically. It all worked out. And the girl is saying, the only reason I'm fine is because I got to choose the school. If I would have went to the school you were choosing for me, I wouldn't be in this position, because she's going to one of the top schools now.
3: Mm-hmm. Reason I'm okay with my choice now is I'm like, you're fine. I felt this was important. I tried to do the right thing.
4: And I think I'm fine because I'm in the school I am now. I feel like if I picked a different choice that you wanted me to, I don't think I would be fine.
3: Okay.
4: And I think this choice was good for me. And I do appreciate you for saying that.
3: I think your choice is good for you as well.
4: Yes.
0: And earlier, she said when my daughter gave me the list of schools she was choosing, she was only choosing like the top performing schools. And what was it? I cringed.
2: Yeah.
0: Because it was predominantly white and Asian kids.
2: Mm-hmm.
0: And it seems like, in retrospect, now this woman, it seems like she's sorry that she put her daughter through it. Is what, telling this cautionary tale? I think, Scott, your point is what? That she wants to be relevant again to make money.
2: Well, yeah. And I'm saying, well, who are you talking to? I mean, most people who have the wherewithal wouldn't put their kids in that school to begin with.
0: True.
2: So I don't know what point you were trying to make while you were doing it, other than, look, she went there and it was great.
0: or somehow they were trying to, okay, if there's enough good families and good students,
2: well,
0: that it will elevate the school, and it just didn't.
2: Again, because you're doing it doesn't mean Joe down the street here, who's got the wherewithal to send his kids to a really good school, right, is going to go along with it.
0: Correct.
2: Oh, absolutely, Nicole. Yeah, I'm going to do the same thing. We'll change things at that school.
0: But the thing is, and I think we all know this, for the people that will talk about how great the public school is, and sometimes even working for the public school,
2: yeah,
0: but send their kid to private.
2: Yes.
0: We're like, oh, you're a hypocrite.
2: Yeah, I'm a hypocrite. Yeah, okay.
0: And I honestly, I'd rather be a hypocrite and absolutely give my kid the best chance.
2: Me too.
0: But instead, what I think most people would like to see is, this thing's freaking broke.
2: Right.
0: And throwing any more money at it is not going to fix it. You have to change the way you go about it.
5: Yeah. And
0: but I don't know that they could ever do
2: but
0: that.
2: That's a temporary sugar high you get, the liberal gets by throwing money at something.
5: Yeah.
2: Then they can walk away from it. I did what we did, our part. We're helping.
0: Yeah, because it's government money. It's not their money.
2: Well, they don't know anything about the end result and how it's going to be. They don't know. They don't care.
5: Well, yeah. I still think there's such a wasted opportunity here on the part of her, because she does have a platform, especially with sympathetic ears, in the public school system. That's one of the reasons why public schools started promoting the 1619 Project.
0: Yeah.
5: She has such a huge opportunity to turn around and say, listen, I'm going to figure out why this was broken. And then, hey, we need to do some changes here in the way that we discipline students, in the way that we sort of round down all the time when it comes to assessing our students' abilities and academic achievements. We need to actually hold people accountable at these schools.
0: Yes.
2: Gonna lose your woke points, though.
5: Well,
0: yeah.
5: You too know, bad. You sacrificed your daughter on the pyre of wokeness.
2: I agree with that, yeah.
0: You know. And one of these days it's going to be too late, because he's no longer going to be with us. But it would be nice for someone at some point in time, like a Nicole Hannah-Jones, to say, you know, I just want to call up Thomas Sowell and see what he has to think about this.
5: Yeah.
2: Well, he's got thoughts, I'm sure.
0: 100%.
2: Yeah.
0: But then it's almost admitting defeat for the left. To say, oh, that guy, I guess, was right after all.
2: Well, that's just it. They can't do that.
0: All right, you ready for your big three? This.
2: Yes.
0: Okay, here we go.
6: Are you ready? One, two, it's the three most important news stories of the day.
7: I hit the trifecta.
6: Well, at least according to Scott Robbins. It's the trifecta on the Markley, Van Camp, and Robbins Show.
0: Every day about this time, Scott Robbins' top three stories, helped by his hero.
8: I'm Casey.
2: Hey, Casey.
8: I'm ready.
2: Having a good day today, buddy?
8: Yeah.
2: Sent his kids to private schools.
0: Oh, yeah.
2: Casey did. Yep,
0: yeah.
2: Sure did.
0: He grew up poor.
2: I know he did.
0: He wanted a better opportunity for his kids.
8: Yes.
2: He did. Nice job, Casey.
0: Yeah.
8: Three.
2: Okay.
5: Number three, Mr. Belding passed away.
2: Yeah, if I'd have told you Dennis Haskins died, you would have, who? Mr. Belding, best known as Saved by the Bell, the principal on Saved by the Bell. The TV school principal, ran in the early 90s, ran for a long time, that show did. Later in life, Belding became known as sort of a party animal. Got to play in all the great celebrity golf tournaments. Served his life of the party. He wanted to play golf in scrambles, enjoy some booze, and laugh it up with some hot chicks. He was.
0: Is that the deal?
2: That's what he did.
0: Wow.
2: That's what he did. He lived life to the absolute fullest, dead at the age of 75. Anyway, for a segment of the population, that means something, Mr. Belding dying.
0: Yeah, I was not. Saved
2: by the Bell,
0: your
2: kids ever watch that? Saved by the Bell?
0: No, I had kids later.
2: Okay, that's right. Well, yeah, that would have, they would have just missed out on it.
0: Yeah.
2: Yep.
0: I'm sure it was great.
2: Oh, it wasn't great. It was just
0: another teen show that you probably have some sort of fond memories because your kids watched it.
2: My daughter watched it all the time.
0: Yeah.
2: Mario Lopez was on there.
0: Oh, yeah. Oh, yeah, and then Tiffany Amber Thiessen ended up on.
2: Yeah.
0: Wasn't she on that show?
5: Yeah.
2: Yeah, and the showgirls who did
0: that
2: the showgirls
0: she ended up
2: movie.
0: On 90210.
2: Yeah.
0: I was watching that at the time.
2: Yeah, there you go.
0: Guilty pleasure, I admit.
8: Now, on with the countdown.
0: Scott Robbins, trifecta, top three of the day, up to number
8: two.
5: Number two, illegal aliens are finding out something.
2: Yeah. The smugglers are using jet skis to come ashore in San Diego.
0: Wow.
2: Yeah. New video out there showing human smugglers using these wave runners to drop off illegal aliens on the shore. This is near San Diego. Well, Border Patrol got wind of that. They saw a bunch of guys on ATVs. So they went roaring out there when these guys were coming ashore and said, no, no, no. So before they even got off the ATV or off the jet skis, they were told, nope, not here.
0: Please take their drugs somewhere else.
2: Go somewhere else because you can't come here anymore.
0: That wasn't like they were going to let them park it and then come ashore.
2: No, no, no.
0: Got it.
2: Bill Malusia said, talk about fast response. One of the guys said, they have the coolest job in the world.
0: Who's that?
2: This is the guy that was watching it. Said, they have the coolest job in the world.
0: Got it.
2: These guys on their ATVs.
0: Oh, yeah. Well, the jet skis, man, a lot of advances have been made, I'll tell you, in the last 20 to 30 years. Because spending time on a great jet ski over the summer is a blast. But I wasn't running any drugs, just so you know.
2: No smuggling going on your jet ski, sir.
0: But man, coming in from the ocean, that's got to be some rough riding.
2: Man, you'll go to big measures to get that
0: stuff.
2: Yeah,
0: you will.
7: And the countdown continues.
0: Yeah, the Scott Robbins trifecta, top three of the day.
7: And finally, one.
5: All right, number one, the viral lesbian bar in Massachusetts is becoming a movie?
2: Yeah, Boston Globe article today about that lesbian bar. There's a organization now that represents these people because they're getting scripts being sent to them or script ideas from Hollywood. They want to do a movie or a documentary about it. Really, if there's any that Hollywood is just null and void on new ideas, this is one of them. They said the article that ran in the paper is a, sort of the springboard. They got wind of it, and all these are all these lesbians in this bar, right? They had to wear the masks.
0: Yes.
2: And yeah. They were going to lift that on one day, on a Saturday. They were going to say, okay, you don't have to wear a mask anymore. And they lost their minds.
0: Mm-hmm. Oh, yeah.
2: So there was this big brouhaha over it. And the woman who owns the thing is sleeping in a car because she didn't have enough money to run it.
0: Yeah.
2: Every nickel she has goes back into it. So I guess Hollywood got wind of this. Screenwriters got wind of it and got together and thought, hey, this would make a great movie. So watch for it soon. Hey, if you can make a movie on Chris Hansen, right?
0: Yeah.
2: Then you can make a movie about anything.
5: I think a documentary would be better, and it should be called How to Disappoint Your Parents.
2: You know? Yeah, that could be a series, though, David. I mean, that could absolutely be a weekly series.
0: That is hilarious. Well, the best part to me still is after everyone turned on this person that just wanted to serve drinks to other lesbians.
2: Yeah.
0: She said, forget it all. I'm going to clown school.
5: Yes. Right. One of them did. Yeah.
2: Aspiration.
0: It wasn't the owner. It was a different one.
5: Well, there were several owners. Yeah, yeah. there were three founders.
0: Okay.
5: But the one person who had the money on the line, yeah, the other two didn't. They were just like, right. Yeah, we can do this. We can make a little bar. It'll be like Cheers, but insufferable. And right. They were very excited about it. And then as soon as things got a little bit rough, they bailed. One of them went to clown college.
7: And there you have it.
0: Yes.
2: You know, Scott Robbins, you see people drop, they go, okay, I'm going to go back to college and get a degree in blah, blah, blah, right? No, not clown college.
0: It's incredible.
2: It is crazy.
0: Do you remember that 86-year-old guy that was going 110 in a race in Florida? Mm-hmm. An incredible update on that story for Nimrods of the News and a news update next.

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4: Shoppers will soon pay more for some popular PepsiCo snacks and drinks, including Doritos, Ruffles, and Sun Chips. The company says prices on certain products will rise by a low to mid-single-digit percentage, with increases expected by the end of the year or early 2027. Disney has conducted another round of layoffs. Multiple reports say the company laid off hundreds of employees on Tuesday for the third time since CEO Josh D'Amaro took over the role in March. Human resources and tech were the hardest hit departments this time around. The Senate is passing a bill that could officially mark the end of the penny and change the nickel. The Common Sense Act is now on its way to President Trump's desk for signature. With it, the penny will continue to be out of production, although existing pennies remain legal tender.
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0: Yeah, football season is here. 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
10: All right, the Florida Attorney General has filed a temporary injunction against OpenAI. The introduction here, as the equities here could not be one more or more one-sided. Defendants admit that they provide a service without fully knowing how it works. This is not just any service. It is one that defendants themselves concede poses an existential risk to the continued survival of humankind. Defendants claim they cannot stop barreling forward with their potentially civilization-ending endeavors unless they are forced to do so by the government. They have asked the government to tie them to the mast. Plaintiff brings good news to the defendants. The Florida Attorney General is answering your cry for help with a motion to enjoin you from harming Floridians with your reckless, unacceptably risky product. Say, we'll help you get regulated.
9: Okay. It's wild, man. We got to get to Nimrods. We got an update here.
11: When the going gets tough.
12: Damn it, this is too hard.
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14: I love the poorly educated.
9: All right. Nimrods in the News, speaking of Florida. Do you remember the dude that was 86 years old that was going 110 mile an hour in a race?
10: Oh, yeah.
0: Yeah, yeah.
9: His name is William Bosworth.
0: Right.
9: He is saying this whole thing has devastated his retirement. How, you might ask.
0: Yeah.
9: Said, it's just devastated me. It's funny, but it's not funny. It's serious. Because he pled no contest to racing and dangerous excessive speeding. Thing is, that's a $500 fine, an advanced driver improvement course, and you can't drive for a year.
10: Ooh.
0: Yeah.
9: So he says, I can't do anything. I'm not in jail, but I'm behind bars in my house. I'm like, well, you can do other things. He said, I put a terrible burden on my wife. We don't want to eat out no more. I'm a dead man walking. Like, there's Uber, I'm thinking. And then, you know, I need to go out and be around people. And I can't even drive my golf cart. He lives in a community where you have to have a driver's license to drive the golf cart around the gated community.
0: Oh, wow. Man, that's strict.
9: He's like, I was on the gas for 6 to 10 seconds. I think it's a good law, but it should be appropriately used. One size does not fit all. Right now, I'm just walking on eggshells. I'm the best boy you could possibly be. So that's your update. That's Nimrods in the News. There's a lot changing in the financial system right now, and it's a good idea to get to know what's happening before it starts hitting your wallet. Your savings, your purchasing power, even the way you use your money, all of it could be affected by changes coming to the financial system. And you don't have to figure this out all on your own.
10: Yeah, talk to Swiss America. 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It's called The Secret War on Cash. 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
17: From ABC News, I'm Dave Packer. Tech leaders meeting with President Trump Tuesday discussing AI amid warnings to slow down development before it poses serious threats to humanity. After the meeting, the president claiming the AI companies will be responsible for self-policing the technology.
18: I believe they're going to be used for the good, and when they're not, we're going to be able to nab them. But there's going to be a tremendous self-policing aspect.
17: Mr. Trump is considering a watchdog, a committee that would include some of the tech leaders. New York Governor Kathy Hochul calling for an independent review of Cornell University's response to allegations of a sexual assault involving a former student. The move comes as prosecutors reopen their investigation into the alleged 2024 incident at a fraternity house. President of the National Organization for Women, Kim Villanueva.
19: We need to find out what failed Jane Doe. Obviously, the system failed her. The police failed her. Cornell failed her. And we need to know what needs to happen to improve so that other victims of sexual violence don't have to go through the same trauma.
17: Kentucky State Police searching for a suspect after a trooper was shot and killed during a highway patrol traffic stop. The trooper identified as Hayden Phillips, public information officer and fellow trooper. Caden Parker memorialized his co-worker and friend.
20: Those who worked alongside of Hayden knew him as someone people could actually count on, both professionally and personally. He would actually do anything for anybody in this room at any time.
17: A massive cyber attack at the FBI.
21: Tens of thousands of current and former FBI agents and employees have been given an urgent warning following a massive hack targeting the FBI's employment website. Names, personal addresses, social security numbers, even medical and psychiatric records allegedly compromised by a shadowy group known as Shiny Hunters, which the FBI says specializes in extorting tech, finance, and retail companies.
17: That's ABC's Pierre Thomas. You're listening to ABC News.
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3: I'm Channel 9 Eyewitness News meteorologist Daniel McFarland, and we are tracking plenty of sunshine for the rest of the afternoon and clear conditions during the evening. No great chances of rain overnight, but better rain chances will be returning to Central Florida tomorrow afternoon with a lot more moisture in place for this weekend. For Channel 9 Eyewitness News, I'm meteorologist Daniel McFarland.
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28: 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Glad you're joining us today on Florida's Voice. My name is Drew Steele. Big D on the other side of the glass. You got Nina in the breaking newsroom. You hanging out with us at FL Voice News on YouTube, Rumble, X, Facebook, and Insta. And anytime you want to check out the show after the show, Florida's Voice with Drew Steele, the podcast, Apple Podcasts, Spotify, wherever you get your podcast. Coming up, scheduled to join us, D, Judson Sapp, State Representative, District 20. Is that correct, sir?
29: That is correct. That is-

0: about that, but they don't care about our back and forth right now. They care about other things. So they care about the discussion about Congressman Byron Donalds against David Jolly, this race that is getting, I would say it's getting interesting, but it's really not. I mean, you've got two different people to choose from. You know the direction that one is going to take this state, and you also know the other one and how they're going to go with the direction of the state. So we're going to get to that in a bit. And also, coming up, America, what was it? America.org? What is it? America.gov. America.gov. Have you heard about this, D? America.gov. It was big news today as the president was making this announcement. And you had the Secretary of State talking about it. You had the chief design officer officially unveiling America.gov today. A one-stop place that is the home of the United States of America for everything. And you're probably thinking to yourself, wait, there hasn't been a one-stop shop for everything that is America and all the things that we need to do on a daily basis? Well, not like this. And it's going to drive the lefties crazy. So we're going to talk about it, and it'll be a lot of fun. But first, let's get to this. I want to start off the program by playing some clips today and mentioning something that's really important here. And that is that one of the most important things that all of us have to be reminded of is that Democrats are better than you. Democrats will continue to do things against the United States, against the conservative movement, against Republicans all the time, all day, every day, Marianne. They'll continue to do this and nothing happens to them. And because there are no consequences, they continue to do it. And not just that, but you have to say, okay, if that's the case and Democrats are better than you, and that's just the way it is in the United States, because everybody tells us, and we've seen it way too many times in the past and how things work out here in the country. And thanks to Nancy Pelosi and others in the Democrat Party, as well as Barack Obama. I mean, I can go on. But we always have to talk about the big issues of the day. We've got to talk about some of the things that are going on with regard to this, and especially the point that was being made today with Jack Smith and what was going on Capitol Hill. So Jack Smith, many of you are like, Jack, who? You don't even know who Jack Smith is. Let's just put it this way. Jack Smith is the reason why there were two witch hunts against President Trump. Baseless lies. Attorney General Merrick Garland helping him going after the president, whether it was Mar-a-Lago or other things. In other words, you have a person now that's on Capitol Hill that has to explain why they decided they were going to have these special counsels that would go after the president of the United States during, may I say, and right in the middle of a presidential hunt there in 2024. I mean, here you have all the special counsels and everything going on. And it's a funny thing how that works. All of these attacks going on right at the time during the election where people might be like, hey, what's going on with the president? Yeah, try to make it look bad, muddy up the waters. And so instead of now with all the information that we have found out about these witch hunts and Mar-a-Lago and the classified documents and the like, among other things that we found out that I'm going to get to in just a second, instead of going to Capitol Hill today and telling Congress that, hey, I made a mistake, my bad, did a couple of things shouldn't have done, and so sorry about it, and we can let bygones be bygones, right? We could just forget about everything. No, that's not what happened. So there he is today on Capitol Hill. And again, just remember, this is somebody who was the disgraced special counsel appointed by Attorney General Merrick Garland, who was testifying today, and we come to find out that there's a little more to the backstory here. Guess what? We found out through whistleblower information and others that Jack Smith obtained communications from 18 different media outlets and was pretty much saying, hey, you know what? If you're connected to a Republican, we want all the information that we can get. And why would you get said information from people that have nothing to do with the specifics of the cases that you're going after? Oh, well, we'll wait for that one in just a second, but listen.
1: Smith's subpoenas targeted hundreds of Republican groups and individuals. He subpoenaed communications those folks had with media, And

0: with the legislative branch. He also subpoenaed 87 Trump White House phones, knowing that they'd include communications with members of Congress. Huh. 44 members, just to be exact.
1: Now, let me just stop for a second there, because we're going to get into more detail on this coming up later on in the program. But let me just, for those that are maybe your eyes are glassing over and you're not really sure what's going on, here's what you need to know. Jack Smith getting communications from 18 media outlets to go back to find out who Republicans were talking to finding out more about geolocation, finding out more about all kinds of things that, by the way, some might say are not constitutional. Zach Smith, a senior legal fellow at the Heritage Foundation, heritage.org, is going to join us in the 5 o'clock hour. And we're going to get into this and the Clancy case and there's some SCOTUS news going on. But they were collecting communications. You can't do that constitutionally. And you're saying, well, I don't get it. He did all of this. Why? Well, because he had this deep-seated hatred for the president of the United States. Like, he didn't want him to be president. He wanted to do whatever he could do to make sure that he wasn't going to be president in 2024 and to maybe get him imprisoned and impeached and the like. I mean, whatever he could possibly do. Now, if you're like, that sounds a little harsh, outrageous, check this out.
2: Rather than accept his defeat in the 2020 presidential election, President Trump engaged in a criminal scheme to overturn the results and prevent the lawful transfer of power.
1: No, he didn't. No, he didn't. And we all know that he didn't. But they're still running with it. You know why? Jack Smith is still running with the story because, what do we say, D? But no. Democrats. That's why. Because Democrats can do whatever they want. See, he's going to get away with this. Nothing's going to happen. He's not going to be prosecuted.
2: After leaving office in January of 2021, President Trump illegally kept classified documents at his Mar-a-Lago social club and repeatedly tried to obstruct justice to conceal his continued retention of those documents.
1: Still running with it. Can you believe this? They're still running with it. They're still running with the narrative, even though we've been through this a million, billion, trillion times about, number one, classified information and classified documents. And just because something has the letter C and it says top secret or classified in a folder, but you can't see inside the folder, doesn't necessarily mean that that's classified information unless somebody put classification on it to make it look as if that was the case, which some say that's kind of what was going on at Mar-a-Lago. Plus the fact that the president of the United States can have that information because he was the president of the United States, unlike Joe Biden as vice president of the United States, who had all kinds of classified information in the Corvette in the garage and everything. But he's not allowed to do that. See, you're not able to do that as a vice president. It's a funny thing. And nothing happened to Joe Biden because, you know,
3: bad at kept care.
1: Exactly. And that's all you need to know. Still running it. Still running the narrative. So we found out not only the communications and looking back at media outlets to try to find what Republicans are saying to said media outlets and then trying to find their locations and everything else. But get this. They just revealed information from a whistleblower that went to Chairman Chuck Grassley, who you just heard a minute ago. Jack Smith and his team collected 4,782 personal checks from Americans like me, like you, like average everyday American citizens nationwide who donated to Donald Trump and Trump-aligned entities between September 2019 and August of 2023. But why would he do that? Why would he collect checks from just people and find out who they were and why they would be donating to Trump or any kind of Trump-aligned organizations? Yeah, this is nuts. And if something doesn't happen because of that specifically, we're in trouble. Oh, there's more. There's plenty more coming up. Just remember, Jack Smith could care less about what you think. He's going to continue with the narrative, and so are Democrats, as Ted Cruz and others were talking about today on Capitol Hill. Oh, he's their hero. He'll be on the talk shows tomorrow, just like others have been on talk shows. You know, the ones that are Democrats that are going after Trump or anybody that's conservative or aligned with Trump in some way, shape or form. Like, why in the world would you get the information from someone in Iowa who gave $100 and wrote a check to President Trump's campaign. Why would a woman, an elderly woman in Iowa, literally, this is what Chuck Grassley was talking about, and it was on display there that they showed today. Why would you want to see the elderly person's $100 check that was given unless, allegedly, you were trying to, I don't know, coerce people, harass people? Kind of like in court cases where you want to harass somebody who used to be on a jury because they didn't give you the verdict you wanted. And then ultimately, when there's a mistrial and you have to have a retrial, boy, I'll tell you what, those jurors are going to have to side with the defense, aren't they? Because if they don't, yeah, it could be trouble. We might find out where you live. We might find out your name. We might know where you work. It's that crazy. And just like with the Clancy case, and just like with this case, if people are not held accountable, things like this will continue to happen. Oh, and by the way, the only good news about this is that all of this gets opened up to the public. That's me. That's you. You get to find out about it. And then ultimately, you decide, you know what? I don't want to vote for somebody that aligns with these people. Yeah, I got to stay away from that. You know, Democrats, stay away from them. It's good for you. Kids, valuable lesson for you. Here you go. You ready? Stay away from Democrats. You're better off for it. You'll be a better human being for it. I said it. Sorry, I'm a little feisty today. Little feisty about all of this. I don't like when that kind of thing happens. All right, so let's get unfeisty. I don't know if that's a word, but here is Florida State Representative Judson Sapp, who's joining us here on Florida's Voice, District 20. He's feisty when it comes to making sure that he's doing right by his constituents. How about that? That's fair to say, right? How are you, sir?
3: That's fair to say, and I will say I've been a little bit feisty lately. I was at the REC last night, and somebody asked me about Amendment 3, and let me tell you, I got a little feisty because it's something I fiercely believe in, and I think there's too many people spouting fear tactics and very un-Republican remarks about Amendment 3, and I went off last night, and I tell you what was really amazing is I got so many people from the Republicans reaching out to me going, thank you for finally being a true conservative and speaking out against it. So,
1: wow. By the way, for those, let me just say this. For those that don't know your district, where is your district across the state? Because, you know, we have new people tuning in all the time. So District 20, where are you exactly?
3: Absolutely. So I represent Clay, Putnam, St. John's, and Marion counties. I have one of the larger House districts there is. I'm not the largest, but I'm pretty big. It takes me on a round trip, worst to worst, about 6 hours to do my entire district during the day. So it's pretty big. It's great, though, because I have a lot of cities. I have 8 cities, many counties. I work with a lot of different senators. I'm very blessed in the House to get to do that. The difference is, for a part-time job, it's a lot of driving and work, but I enjoy doing every minute of it.
1: Yeah. All right. So now let's go back to what you were hearing last night. So tell me a little bit about what people were saying about Amendment 3 and how you're kind of ready to pull your hair out in some ways. I feel like I am too when it comes to this. And, you know, look, we have to have the back and forth. We've got to talk to people who maybe have the wrong idea about Amendment 3 and just get all the information out there so that people who maybe for whatever reason that they have personally, maybe, who are talking negatively about it, let's just set the record straight on a bunch. So what did they say to you yesterday?
3: Absolutely. But I'll start again for the viewers that might not know. Amendment 3 is a goal of reducing your property tax that might end up in a complete elimination of one of the most unfair tax systems in America, and that's your property tax. That's what it is in a nutshell. What the pundits are saying is that the society is going to fall apart. Cats and dogs are going to be living together. The worst things from the Bible, to quote Ghostbusters. That's what they're saying. They're saying that they can't function. I have yet to meet a city, or a county in the state of Florida that says they can function if their budget has to reduce at all. They've all done it. Mm-hmm. And that's the thing is, when you go around Florida, which I have for a year and a half, and every single one of them is saying the exact same thing, you can't do it. Here's what I think. When did the Republican Party become the party of big government?
1: Right.
3: Wow. When did the Republican Party become the party that didn't believe what the Tea Party believed, that had been attacked stuff already? And that's my biggest thing is, I have Republicans that I do respect taking the exact same stance as Angie Nixon on property tax. That is shameful. That is absolutely shameful. So, sorry, yeah, I did get a little worked up on this, and I do. But that's what they have been hearing. They have been hearing, and people are marching around the Florida, people who are, you know, quite honestly, I do respect the people talking, and I respect that they have a different viewpoint, and I respect what they're trying to accomplish, because they're trying, their job is to try to protect their budgets. I get that. You know, they're acting like executives, and that's what they have to do. But they're doing it from a standpoint of, if you do this, it's going to fall apart. It isn't. Well, you know, that's the same reason our civil liberties have fallen apart, because we hear that all the time. Oh, if we don't do this, if we don't spy on you, you're gonna die. I mean, that's the escalation point. And those used to be the tactics that Democrats used. And now Republicans are using them that just don't like it because they've gotten comfortable. Many Republicans have become the pigs in Animal Farm. And that's sad. Now, having said that, we're still the best thing out there. And we do need to fight it. And we are a big tent, and I'll bring them along. So I get where they're coming from. The good, we'll get them there. But when you hear people talking about property tax, saying it's the end of the world, question why they're saying that. Question why a Republican would be against lowering taxes. And when, if you don't like their answer, when it comes time after this election in a primary, hold them accountable. Hold them accountable and put somebody else in there that has your belief system that maybe gets back to the core of what it meant to be a Republican.
1: Yeah.
3: So. Yeah. That's my soapbox on property tax.
1: No, that's good. That's good. Yeah, a couple of things with that. First of all, I'll push back a little bit on the big tent. I'm making sure that when you say big tent and when I say big tent means that we can have the conversation with people about the things that are important and not bringing in like communists. I'm not doing that. I'm not that kind of, I'm not a Democrat big tent guy. So, and I'm, you know, cause I always, it drives me crazy when you have some people that have brought up big tent in the Republican Party, but about being concise about it and understanding what that means and the discussion and the dialogue and looking at things politically speaking like this, as opposed to, hey, I'll bring anybody. If a communist, Marxist, socialist wants to come, nah, I'm not, I don't think we're compatible. That first of all.
3: I agree with you.
1: Yeah, I know.
3: We should not be that way.
1: Absolutely. And then the second thing is, to your point before we move on, is this, that, you know, you have people that are trying to protect certain things in certain districts. For example, like specifically, what is it that you're trying to protect with property taxes? Is it your like parks? Is it libraries? Is it like is it fire and police? Because everybody would say that would be first and foremost, and you should be doing that anyway. I mean, that should be number one. So there shouldn't be any hiccup there. And then the second part of it is, I would assume that even though this is the case, if it were to pass and we could say, hey, it's not perfect, there's things that we can do to make it better, then that's what we have to look at. For example, smaller counties, you know, you're talking about Duval, for example, or Miami-Dade, you know, they're pretty big when it comes to the budgets. We've got smaller areas around the state. Look, we'll see what we can do and kind of nibble around the edges to kind of straighten things out and get it right. But ultimately, for the big picture, don't be scared into something that it's not. Like, we're not going to have a fire department, or we're not going to have a police department. That's not a thing. That's not going to happen.
3: It's not going to happen. And we can fix things. And that's the beauty of the amendment, is it also allows us to fix things.
1: Yeah.
3: Which, if you haven't paid attention for the last 2 years, we spent way more time in Tallahassee than my family liked, because we had to fix a lot of stuff. And that's what we do.
1: Yep.
3: That's what we do. We have a session ability to get up there and get called special session. If we come out there and realize something was wrong with this amendment, usually we would have to go through the amendment process to fix property tax. Going forward, we won't have to. We can go in there and fix things as it goes along. And let's be very clear. If this passes, and I still hope it does, but man, people who claim they have no money to run budgets sure are spending a lot of money to stop this on lobbyists. So that bothers me too. But if it passes, and I really sincerely hope it does, we're going to do implementing language for it.
1: Yeah.
3: And people are going to have a seat at the table. They're going to be able to bring their concerns. There's a lot of sensible solutions that can come to people, that can come out in Tallahassee. For example, we put a lot of undue burden on requirements, like every school has to be a hurricane shelter. Do they? That's a good question. Like, maybe enough to hold your population, but does every school? I mean, there are reasonable questions that they can come back to us and say, this is what, or they can come to the state and say, that's fine, but it's an unreasonable. You pay for that portion of it. We'll make every school just like this, but the part that we don't agree with, the state pays for. there's a lot of solutions we can do to get to the number we need to do it. But what we don't have to do is force people to pay rent for to the government, because that's what every tyrant in human history has done.
1: Yeah. Justin Sapp joining us here on Florida's Voice, State Representative District 20. And before we go, the importance of making sure that Byron Donalds is our next governor. Can't say it enough. It is so important that we understand what is at stake here.
3: Absolutely. Byron is the real deal. I'll tell you what you don't often see in a politician is this. When he's right, he will let people know it and he'll talk to them about it, but he won't cede ground just to get a vote. He doesn't care about that. He cares about doing the right thing. And that is such a rarity these days. And he is such a policy wonk. He can talk the talk and he's great at that, but man, can he walk the walk. And he's the real deal. If you haven't met him yet, you really need to do it. They are going all over the state and they're not just doing the woohoo, we're going to have 1,000 people show up. They're going to diners all over the state. They're meeting people one at a time. You don't see this level of commitment anymore. I mean, it's actually humbling to watch how hard he's and this team are working. And I'm proud to be part of that team. And I can tell you what, we've done a lot in Florida, and a lot of that is because of Ron DeSantis' vision, and the governor has done a great job. Yeah. And Byron's going to keep it up. And so vote for it, because we do not want somebody that thinks Angie Nixon is correct, which is David Jolly, as our next governor.
1: Yeah, no doubt. And that's something to keep in mind. There's a lot at stake here. All right, my friend. Great to see you as always. We got to jump. All the best. God bless. We'll see you again soon, okay? All right, there he goes. That's Justin Sapp joining us here on Florida's Voice. Let's take a break. Top of the news from the Florida's Voice newsroom is up next.
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10: ABC News, I'm Dave Packer. Tech leaders meeting with President Trump Tuesday discussing AI amid warnings to slow down development before it poses a serious threat to humanity. After the meeting, the president claiming AI companies will be responsible for self-policing.
11: I believe they're going to be used for the good, and when they're not, we're going to be able to nab them. But there's going to be a tremendous self-policing aspect.
10: New York Governor Kathy Hochul is calling for an independent review of Cornell University's response to allegations of a sexual assault involving a former student. The move comes as prosecutors reopen their investigation into the alleged 2024 incident at a fraternity house. The Pentagon is planning to cut one-fifth of its positions for generals and admirals. Defense Secretary Pete Hegseth is expected to announce the move Wednesday. Tens of thousands of current and former FBI agents and employees have been given an urgent warning following a massive hack targeting the FBI's employment website. This is ABC News.
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22: I'm Channel 9 Eyewitness News meteorologist Daniel McFarland, and we are tracking plenty of sunshine for the rest of the afternoon and clear conditions during the evening. No great chances of rain overnight, but better rain chances will be returning to Central Florida tomorrow afternoon with a lot more moisture in place for this weekend. For Channel 9 Eyewitness News, I'm meteorologist Daniel McFarland.
23: Traffic is a mess this afternoon because of a crash I-4 eastbound before Central Florida.
24: Stuck on the highway and wishing you could have avoided the headache?
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25: And as I'm looking at the cameras, the Road Ranger, well, he is finishing picking up the last cones there. 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
26: Top of the news, Florida's headlines
1: now. All right, first time today, AP's got it. Anita Padilla in the Florida's Voice newsroom. Let's find out what's up. What's up?
27: Hey there, Drew. Topping the news right now, Florida Congressman Randy Fine is calling on the Trump administration to detain and deport Palestinian photojournalist Motaz Azeza. Fine says Azeza should have his U.S. visa revoked. That call comes after Azeza described how journalists in Gaza received information through a WhatsApp group involving Hamas officials. He acknowledged withholding footage showing Israeli hostages being beaten. Fine says those admissions warrant federal action. But there is an important distinction here. The claim that Hamas dictated Azeza's work comes from Fine. Azeza is disputing the characterization, saying that the group was used to share information and updates. So far, there's no public statement from DHS or the State Department saying that they've taken action against Azeza. A Florida Democratic candidate who told voters that she was delivering groceries just to make ends meet also received more than $107,000 from political committees associated with her campaigns. Florida's Voice reviewed the Federal Election Commission records, and they show that Jennifer Jenkins received consulting payments from her PAC, Educated We Stand, before her Senate campaign. Her campaign committee later paid her a candidate salary. Jenkins ran for the U.S. Senate and then moved into a House race and then later switched congressional districts after Florida's new map was adopted. Jenkins has said that she worked for Instacart and delivered groceries to make ends meet. The FEC filings document payments to her political committees, but they do not show what she earned from Instacart. The records really gives voters a paper trail of the money flowing through her political operation as she moved from one campaign to the next. We have those documents on our website if you want to check them out. More than 4,500 acres of Florida farm and ranch land are now permanently protected from development. Agriculture Commissioner Wilton Simpson says that the governor and the cabinet approved conservation easements for 7 properties in Lake, Martin, Hardy, and Columbia counties. The land stays privately owned and the farmers get to keep using it for agriculture. Their approvals here push the state's Rural and Family Lands Protection Program past 250,000 acres preserved since it began. Simpson says nearly 186,000 of those acres have been protected during his administration. The program buys development rights while keeping the land in private agricultural use. All right, that's a look at your news headlines right now at 3:35. I'll be back in our next hour to tell you why President Trump is promising to make dealing with the federal government a whole lot easier. It's a website designed to put government services all in one place. That's at 4:35. I'm Anita Padilla, the news director here at Florida's Voice. Drew, back over to you.
1: All right, AP in the Florida's Voice newsroom. Anytime you want to check out the stories that they're working on, flvoicenews.com. That's Florida's Voice, the website. AD, a lot of AI talk today on Capitol Hill. In a lot of different ways, it was an oh boy. So the president hosted a luncheon with leaders in super intelligence. By the way, I say it's super intelligence because the president is going to be signing a document today on super intelligence. Let me just play a little bit of what was said this afternoon as he was with Elon Musk. To his left, you have the head of NVIDIA, Huang, is sitting to his right. You see, look at that. It's Zuckerberg and all the tech guys all hanging out there. And so the president said,
11: we're going to be signing a document today at about 5 o'clock.
1: Yeah.
11: Renaming artificial intelligence, because it's not artificial. We all agree on that. And we're going to be renaming it super intelligence, officially renaming it. And that'll come out at 5 o'clock today. But there was a lot of commonality in this room.
1: A lot of commonality in the room, D. So you've got the intelligent people there talking intelligence, like Elon Musk and others. And they're like, look, we're going to name it. We'll call it anything you want. You want us to call it Fred? We'll call it Fred. But yeah, today at 5 p.m., artificial intelligence is now going to be renamed super intelligence. You know, a couple of other things with regard to this meeting, because let's talk about this. You know, this has a little Florida flair to it. I don't know if Florida flair is the right way to put it, D, but it's very literate. The Florida flair firing off finally across Florida. See what I did there?
0: Let's not overkill it.
1: Okay, well, anyway. So here's the president talking about, among other things, listen.
11: Well, there's a belief that there should be tremendous self-regulation, and we automatically have regulation with the Department of Justice, the FBI, all of that.
1: Okay, so when it comes to regulating super intelligence, why does the government have to step in and there has to be all of these new regulations and boundaries and the like when there should be some self-regulation, and there is, and then you've got the DOJ who can step in when things get a little hairy, a little crazy. But it is a funny thing how when an intelligent, super intelligence gets out of a quote-unquote sandbox, in other words, when it escapes someplace and the people who created it are like, I don't know what happened. How did it get out? It got out. When they don't know how it got out, here's the first thing you do. D, am I wrong about this? If you are putting artificial intelligence in a box and you want to see if it gets out of the box, and it gets out of the box, is it safe to say that maybe you should try to figure out how to keep it in the box? Like, start working on something to keep it in the
0: Correct.
1: Box. There you go. Okay. But there's more to what the president had to say about super intelligence today with the, some might say, the most intelligent people on the planet.
11: but the self-regulation is very important. There's something else that was discussed, and that's local communities. This is a group that loves local communities. They love our country. And they're going to work with local communities for the data centers in particular.
1: Ah, here it is, D. It's the sticky subject of data centers. And so the lovers of AI, SI, Fred, are saying, look, we love communities too, and we're willing to help. I guess that's part of the conversation that was going on.
11: And they're going to work to make the community happy. That might be supplying oil and gas. It might be supplying education. It may be helping teachers along financially, helping people along financially. And they've all agreed that that's a very positive. Nobody really thought of it. And it's a very positive thing.
1: Yeah, well, let me stop here. So today at the White House, Zuckerberg and Elon Musk and leaders in tech and you've got chip manufacturers and the like all get together, met the people that are building the infrastructure and creating super intelligence, which is here to stay. And I can give you a couple of ideas and some things that are just being introduced today on how, whether you like it or not, it's here. It isn't going anywhere. But they all get together. They're talking about self-regulating. They're talking about all these kind of things. And then the president brings up data centers. Now, obviously, we have a lot of people in the state of Florida who aren't exactly in love with the idea of data centers in their communities. And sometimes it's about misinformation, disinformation. See what I did there? A little mis and disinformation. Because they're not sure exactly what it is that they're bringing into the community and what is going to happen with electrical, the grid and rates and water and all of this. And these are conversations that we should have. And there are places across the state that have decided they don't want them in the community. And that's fine. As long as they have all the factual information in front of them, they should be able to make any decision they want. Just like I've said a million times, when it comes to certain things,
0: marijuana,
1: the legalization of it recreationally in the state. Hey, can we get all the information out there? I just want everybody to understand what it is and what it isn't, and then make the proper choice, which I hope would be never, ever thinking that that would be a good thing. David Jolly thinks it's a good thing. It's one of the things he's running on. No thanks. But anyway, so Dee, did you realize that there's a town, I want to say it's the Poconos. You know where the Poconos are, right? In Pennsylvania?
2: Yeah, I've been skiing in the Poconos.
1: Okay, so there's an area of the Poconos. Would you say that the Poconos is big and vast? I mean, it's...
2: I'd say so.
1: Yeah. Well, there's an area in the Poconos where there's a technology company. I'm not sure which one it is. I guess they want to build a data center there. Now, what that looks like, I don't know. If we're talking about supercomputers, if we're talking about Amazon, I don't know what we're talking about as far as the data center is concerned, but the word data center is there. They've offered every single person in the town $10,000. $10,000 plus the lowering of their property taxes, the lowering of taxes, among other things. Now, I'm not saying that...
2: To say yes the data center?
1: Okay, I'm not saying say yes to the data center. I'm just...
2: Kind of sounds like buying a vote again.
1: Well, that's what I was going to say. Because there are people that are like, no, I'm not doing... You can't buy me for $10,000. And I think that's awesome. But there are people, companies, that are willing to help that way. So when the president says that, you know, some of the things that are being discussed, they are trying to make it... So they're not just barging in the door and going, I'm here whether you like it or not. I mean, they're not Democrats. Well, some of them are. There's probably a lot of them that are. Actually, don't look at that as an example. That's a bad analogy. But they're not busting through the door. They're trying to help the community. And I feel like it's a good thing that there are people pushing back, because it helps and forces... Hear me out, Dee. You're the ombudsman. So before we move on, let me just make this point. It's a great thing that here in the state of Florida, you are pushing back against the data centers. If you don't want them, that's great. But the one reason why I, even though I think we should have them in the state, and I think that the there have to be, and there are already, things that have to be done in order for you to step into said community. But the reason why I appreciate it is because with all the pushback from people in the community, it forces the companies to tell you exactly how they're going to operate. Not we're going to buy you off, but they're going to have to tell you, because people are like, I don't care about the money. And that's great. But it forces them to tell you what they are going to do and what they're willing to do. And sometimes what they're willing to do, it's like, huh, like I didn't know you could do that. Or I didn't know that was a possibility. Like bringing in your own electricity, or maybe not using so much water, like let's just say a golf course, for example, does. And they do. You know, that kind of thing. Does that make sense, D? Like they're forced to give you the information.
2: Yeah, that's a good point.
1: Yeah, they have to. Well, sometimes I have good points. Not always.
2: Sometimes.
1: Yeah. Definitely not always. Ask my wife. Come up. All right, all right.
21: Breaking news.
25: A bombshell.
1: What was that? There's no breaking news. Ah, okay. Sorry. That was a push of the incorrect button. It's okay. It happens. That's fine. There's no breaking news. The breaking news is that there's no breaking news. All right. Coming, I'm looking at the time. Coming up in a little bit, we're going to talk more about Jack Smith on Capitol Hill today. And if you don't know who Jack Smith is, we'll explain. We'll get into more detail on what's going on there. How about artificial intelligence now, super intelligence, being used by this administration and how you can now see all the websites that have to do with the United States government in one place. 29,000 websites, one location, America.gov. It's up and running right now. And guess what? Super intelligence is running it. And there's parts of it that are genius. Like, for example, you're going to hear in just a little bit, Secretary of State Marco Rubio saying, hey, you don't want to leave your home to get a passport? Guess what? You don't have to anymore. I mean, what about getting a picture? You got a phone? Yeah. What about it coming in? It'll come in the mail. All kinds of great things that are going to be happening now. And one other one that was discussed as well, not just passports, but I'm going to give the president credit. I don't think he's the one that said it. But what if America.gov solves one of the biggest political issues we have in 2026? And it does. Wait till you hear what it is.
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9: Deal.
10: You want help carrying him?
12: We
10: can totally carry him. Come on.
1: Oh boy. You see that, Dave? Wow. So that is that's the moment that a turtle escaped a house in Colorado. And it's gigantic. And look at that. So they have to carry the giant tortoise away from the neighborhood. And you would think that this kind of story sounds ridiculous. An animal control officer and a bystander in Colorado helping a 100-pound tortoise get back home because it escaped into the street. And I know what you're thinking. It's a tortoise. How does it escape? And how fast could it go? And how could you not be able to find it? It's pretty simple. Have you ever seen those tortoises like that, T? Have you ever seen
2: them? Yeah, I've seen them.
1: Okay. A little inside Drew Steele baseball. Got a family member that has one. And it's that big, and it can escape. And it's crazy. It's the coolest thing ever. The coolest thing ever. And they eat a lot. It's a funny thing how those things work, D. It's like big animals eat a lot like that. And what's the other? My wife was talking about she would like to get a... what is it? It's a rabbit, but it's like the size of a dog. What's the name of that rabbit? Have you heard of that?
2: No.
1: Oh, yeah. It's a...
2: And that should be your answer.
1: Well, it is. No, that I've had a rabbit, a particular rabbit, as a pet. It's awesome. But, oh, man, what kind of rabbit is it? 866-588-8303. Come on, everybody. Somebody's got to know. 866-588-8303. Call right now. Help me out. He doesn't know and I don't know. What's the name of the giant rabbit? It's a giant something or other.
2: Flemish?
1: That's it. All right. So never mind. You don't have to call.
2: I cheated.
1: D doesn't yet forget about calling. Unless you have a Flemish.
2: I called Al Gore.
1: Oh, okay. You went on the interwebs. So yeah, these Flemish rabbits, not to be confused with Flemish game hens. Anyway, or is that Cornish? Anyway, they're giant. They're huge. They're like dog size. You see a picture of it, D? It's they're pretty incredible.
2: Yeah, they're very large.
1: And they live to be like, they outlive you. It's kind of like having a cockatoo or something like that. Is this like a pet talk? Are we done now? Can we move on? Yeah, what's moving on? Sorry about that. I got carried away with the tortoise talk. Who wouldn't? Probably you. All right. A couple of other things that are going on. Why don't we have some fun listening to Democrats? Democrats make us laugh sometimes, especially certain ones.
9: It's
1: okay.
9: Not Kamala. Not Kamala. It's Kamala.
1: Kamala Harris. What did she say today? Well, I guess it was yesterday. And she was doing a podcast and she was talking about how we have to understand certain things. And you wonder why it is that when people are doing interviews with Kamala Harris and they're a little confused by the things that she's saying, why don't they push back? They never say, can you repeat that? Or I'm not really sure I understand. Here's one of those, I don't really understand what you're trying to say, Kamala Harris moments.
12: I'll speak for myself. None of us achieve success without that level of profound support and reinforcement.
13: Yes, yes.
12: Right? Around not only a memory of legacy and the path on which you stand that was was charted long before you, but also giving you some sense of pride in what can be the destiny and was the destiny that so many fought for.
13: Yeah.
12: Right?
13: Yeah.
1: Do you understand what she was saying? I mean, granted, it's not it. I was going to say, granted, it's not in context.
2: She needs to come with a translator.
1: I thought, didn't we used to have a Kamala Harris translator? I think we used to have one. We got to get that back out again. I don't know what she was talking about, but does it matter? She's not going to be president, is she?
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19: From ABC News, I'm Dave Packer. President Trump said the tech leaders he met with at the White House on Tuesday had signed a constitution to police themselves. This amid dire warnings from artificial intelligence leaders about the technology.
28: Is this a core that everybody signed? Is it binding in any way?
29: I think it's morally binding, yeah.
19: ABC's Elizabeth Schulze.
30: The president basically said these companies are going to continue to self-regulate. They're going to police themselves and live up to a moral code to do the right thing if they notice that their technology is going astray. If they see cases, for example, like we've seen in recent weeks where AI agents go rogue or seem to not be aligned with what humans want them to do.
19: Defense Secretary Pete Hegseth targeting the military senior ranks for another round of cuts. The new plan, expected to be announced Wednesday, would eliminate 20% of positions for generals and admirals. Governor Kathy Hochul is backing an independent review of Cornell University in New York following allegations of a 2024 sexual assault involving fraternity members.
31: The DA, who just reopened the case amid a new civil lawsuit from the accuser, is defending his decision not to prosecute back in 2024. He says the woman's original statement to police described her as consenting to the sex. He says under New York law, being voluntarily drunk or high does not mean a person cannot consent.
19: ABC's Hannah Batah. Former American Idol contestant Caleb Flynn has been found guilty of murdering his wife.
32: Flynn breaking down as the verdict was read. Prosecutors argued Flynn was motivated by a nearly two-year-long affair with a woman he'd met at his church. That former mistress emotionally testified about the more than 100,000 messages they exchanged and read several where they discussed wanting Flynn's wife dead.
19: ABC's Alex Perez, Florida Thursday Night, carrying its 16th execution of the year. And in Tennessee, another execution. ABC News.
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1: I'm Channel 9 Eyewitness News meteorologist Daniel McFarland, and we are tracking plenty of sunshine for the rest of the afternoon and clear conditions during the evening. No great chances of rain overnight, but better rain chances will be returning to Central Florida tomorrow afternoon with a lot more moisture in place for this weekend. For Channel 9 Eyewitness News, I'm meteorologist Daniel McFarland.
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9: 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My name is Drew Steele. 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D, Tuesday, how are we doing? Are we all right today? We're moving along. Everything is, oh, sorry, got to put your mic up. Hi.
10: Still doing well.
9: Okay, you can talk now. I'm sorry. I'm having problems pushing the proper buttons today. Problems pushing proper buttons. Well, the B didn't work. But anyway, it's okay. Coming up next hour, Zach Smith, senior legal fellow with the Heritage Foundation, heritage.org. Oh boy, we're going to break down a lot of things that are going on, including the latest on the Clancy case, which you're not going to believe. All of a sudden, everything's flipped around. Like, wait, what? And also, we've got things going on with the Supreme Court and also this Jack Smith case. So we have a lot of different things that we're going to be talking about.

0: and play a little of what the president had to say. He's out there with the Speaker of the House, Mike Johnson, among others. The questions came about super intelligence and why change the name, because, you know, everybody is like, they get very upset when the president isn't doing exactly what it is that they expect him to do, and why change the name. Look at that. There's a, isn't that, what's his name? That's Zuckerberg, right, to his right, and others. Let's see.
1: Intelligence. That's not a hoax. In fact, it's the exact opposite. What I am calling a hoax is what the Democrats do, because they don't want to see it be successful.
0: Talking about artificial intelligence.
1: Because they think that's bad for Republicans, okay? So they don't want to see this tremendous surge of growth. We have growth.
0: Sorry. The clips are coming in fast and furious. They just started coming in. This clip is about Democrats, positive things that are happening, artificial intelligence, super intelligence, having all of these leaders gathering around. And then obviously with the midterms, they don't want to see or talk about, and the media doesn't want to talk about any of the positive things that are going on as well.
1: And by the way, we have a lot of car factories opening. We have all the medical companies, all the pharmaceutical companies. Pfizer just announced, Merck just announced. They're all announcing, everyone. They're all building master plans, not just the SI. But what has happened and what's taking place right now is we have a level of growth that no country has ever seen before. We're going to have jobs like nobody's ever seen before. And, you know, the numbers just came out. We have now the best poverty numbers, meaning the lowest number.
0: Yeah, the lowest numbers. Not the, D, let's just be clear. Not the best poverty numbers. Like, did you see how high
2: I
0: they?
2: Get it,
0: yeah,
2: I get
0: yeah,
2: it.
0: Okay, right. So I just wanted to express that properly. But the president was also being asked about what's going on with Iran and a couple of things going on there, and the not accepting the Iranian deal that they put forth, which, by the way, the Iranian deal, number one, was going to give them billions and billions of dollars, which, yeah, not doing, giving them the Straits of Hormuz. It's like, why do you get control of the Straits? Since when did you become, who made you the boss? You know, like that kind of thing. And then also on top of that, is what we have to do next. And so the president being asked about
3: Iran, in your opinion, about to give up, about to concede,
1: well,
3: surrender.
1: They're doing very poorly. I don't know if they're going to give up yet, but they'll give up, but they're doing very poorly. You know, we took more oil out of the Hormuz Strait over the last couple of days than at any point in history, including long before we had the war to stop the nuclear weapon. And this is to stop the nuclear weapon.
0: Yeah, so I've been looking at some of the numbers when it comes to oil and some of the things that we have been talking about lately. And it turns out that the president is right, that there is a lot of oil right now moving out of the straits. And the numbers are close to almost, like, I think this week there have been days where it did hit these huge numbers like he's talking about. There have been days where we are at pre-war numbers at least. But one of the things that the president did mention and others have been talking about is, do you realize how few refineries we have right now? There has been this downtrend of the of fresh opening of refineries in this country, and it's bad, and it's been happening for like a decade, maybe longer. And so you can have all the oil you want in crude, but if you can't refine it, then we've got a problem. And so, yeah, we need to start ramping up refineries as well. I think there was one other comment he made about Iran.
4: You said that Iran cannot have nuclear weapons.
1: Right.
4: Why not North Korea can have nuclear weapons?
1: Ah, that's interesting. You know why? Because you had a different president, and they could have stopped him. He happens to be a friend of mine, Kim Jong-un. He's a friend of mine. He likes Trump. Doesn't like a lot of other people. I'm about the only person in the entire world that he likes. And I like him. I get in a lot of heat when I say that. People say, that's terrible. He does have a nuclear capacity, a large nuclear, pretty large nuclear. Not like us, but he has a nuclear capacity. Kim Jong-un. And you know why? Because they had presidents that didn't do what I did.
5: What's your reaction?
0: Ah, allowed him to have it. See, if they could have stopped him, but they didn't. So that's interesting. That so why can't they have it? Kim Jong-un's got it. Like, let me tell you a little story.

0: So there was one other thing that the president mentioned, and I want to see if I can find it, because obviously all of this, here it is, all of this is coming up. So the president was asked about something that I thought was interesting, and I was getting ready to play today. Hey, D, why is it that every time Bill Gates opens his mouth, especially in the past 20 years, why is it all about death and destruction? Like, there's going to be viruses that are going to destroy the planet, and then ultimately, some of that came to fruition.
1: That's his mo.
0: Yeah, his mo is like, everything's going to kill us. We're like, we're all going to die. And so we have to eat bugs and fake meat and I don't know what else. And we've got to pay the piper in order to drive our car. Otherwise, there's going to be an existential threat of climate change and all of this nonsense. And one other little piece of nonsense. Yeah, let me just, before I do that, let me get to this. I'm bringing it up because the president was asked about this in particular. Here's Bill Gates, who was on with, I think, is this Ezra Klein? New York Times opinion guy doing a podcast. AI came up. Obviously, the discussion is about AI today. He's got all the tech giants, Elon Musk and Guang from NVIDIA and Zuckerberg and all these other people there today to talk about super intelligence. So here's this conversation with Bill Gates.
2: Why isn't it enough to just say, listen, there is product liability now. You release a product, it helps some terrorist group create a bioweapon. That's going to be very bad for your company. You're not going to do that, right? And they have categorizers and other things meant to stop people from using bioweapons. We've begun to see the beginnings of control issues with things like the Hugging Face hack, where, you know, at least experimental AIs are breaking out of sandboxes and coordinating to do things that are way outside the scope of what we would want them to do. But again, those are non-release systems, you know, Anthropic, you know, withheld Mythos trying to create more cybersecurity. So why is anything needed beyond, and is anything needed beyond, the simply natural incentives under capitalism and normal corporate reputational management?
0: Ah, bringing in capitalism. See, capitalism should handle this. Like, if you're going to create something that is going to cause your company to disappear because you can't control it, and by the way, it's going to cause for people to have their face eaten off kind of thing, because that's what robots are going to do soon to all of us. So it sounds like Ezra Klein is trying to mock capitalism a little bit. Like, we should have control of this, and why can't we? Here comes Bill Gates with the answer.
3: Well, I almost can't believe you're asking that. This is the most dangerous thing that humans have ever gone near.
0: All right, so there it is. It goes on for another 3 minutes of, it's the most dangerous thing, we're all going to die, it's going to kill millions of people. He literally says right after that, it's going to cause millions of deaths. I bring it up because the president of the United States was asked about it. Like, did you hear about what Bill Gates was talking about? I mean, you got all these tech giants behind you. You know, AI is going to eat your face, and also it's going to kill millions of people. It's really bad, and he's talking about it. What do the tech giants behind you say?
4: Right now, to climate change.
5: Even though Bill Gates says that AI could kill up to a billion people.
4: Well, now he's not saying that anymore.
5: He said that this Sunday.
4: Well, I don't care what he said Sunday, because I can tell you yesterday he didn't say that at all.
0: So, hold on a second. So, he was talking to the president yesterday, and he was like, no, yeah, it's cool. Everything is good. And then he goes on to the New York Times and the opinion, with the opinion guy, Ezra Klein, and he's like, we're all going to die. Which one is it? Are we all going to die? Why don't you tell the president we're all going to die? Unless you don't think we're all going to die. But you do think, I don't know, D, what do you think it is? Like, why would Bill Gates tell the president, yeah, no, he's great, everything's fine? Is that because he's telling the president something he wants to hear, as opposed to being honest with him? But he goes on to...
1: That's a possibility. There's also another possibility that has a lot of money in AI upcoming stuff, so he wants people to believe it's doing well.
0: Yeah, that. Or maybe he's a doofus. I mean, he could be super smart. Right, D? You could be super smart and still be a doof. Like, I'm just being polite with the kind words, that, I mean, non-kind words, but maybe he's just slick like that. Like, he just wants to scare people into doing what I tell you to do. You're all going to die unless you take this jab. You're all going to die unless you eat fake meat. Oh, by the way, I make fake meat. Like, that kind of stuff. I don't know. I just didn't like it. And then we're going to move on because I like other things. Like, I like other things, especially that have to do with all of us being on the same page with the fact that we cannot have David Jolly as the next governor of the state of Florida. Are we all on the same page with that? All the things that he's going to do, I hope we understand it. We had the future governor, hopefully, of the state of Florida, Byron Donalds, out today as he was having a campaign event with running mate Brian Avila. And as he was out and about talking about some of the things that we know that he is going to do, David Jolly, for example, when it comes to Sharia law, for example, in the state, we definitely don't want that. And good for Congressman Donalds for calling it like it is. Like, listen, we're just not going to have it here. David Jolly wants a lot of different things and wants to be kind of soft on a lot of different issues. But, you know, Congressman Donalds does not like that. It's like, listen, we're just not doing it.
6: Who in their 50s just randomly changes their positions on everything? I mean, a complete 180.
0: Talking about David Jolly. He's right.
6: This man in the front row said only a fool does that. Sir, I agree. Because only a fool who thinks they're trying to fool the voters of Florida, this is what happens when you have people who are just wishy-washy, they don't have principles, they don't stay firm, they're all over the place. They put their finger in the wind just to try to get ahead, and they do that at the expense of all of you. No, no, no. Florida has to stand on what's right. We have to stand on principle. We are going to keep Sharia law out of the state of Florida,
0: yeah.
6: And there will not be any compromise with that stance.
0: Not going to be any compromise with the stance. And again, why is that a problem? I mean, if it's not compatible with the Constitution, you don't get to make up your own laws and rules. It doesn't work that way here. So good for him for saying that. But at the beginning, I liked what he said, too. Who in their 50s just randomly changes their positions on everything? And that's what David Jolly did and who he's been. And it was funny because I was scrolling through the interwebs, as I do, and I was going through a couple of different pages that have to do with David Jolly and people who support David Jolly. And I just want to read this person. I don't know who it is. I don't know where they're from. They got a lot of followers. They got 500,000 followers. Let's see. I guess. Okay. So this is. Oh, all right. Now I know who it is. Forgive me. So this is Fred Gutenberg. Unfortunately, his daughter was murdered in the Parkland school shooting. Horrible, horrific. His life dedicated to reducing gun violence and saving lives, which is fantastic. And he was replying to something that Byron Donalds was saying. And I guess as there was a discussion about the debates and David Jolly being a liar. Oh, I'm sorry. Here's the quote. Byron says, David Jolly says you can't debate a liar. David, you became a Democrat in April of 2025, 6 weeks before you filed to run for governor. The real debate is, who are you? I don't think he's wrong about that. And I'm going to make the point because Fred Gutenberg answered Byron and said that David's one of the most decent and honest people that I've gotten to know. He stopped being a Republican years ago because the party moved on from people like David. Byron, you can lie all you want, but you know that to be true. Now, I want to stop there. And Dee, I need you to be the ombudsman. I just need to say this. You have my permission to tell me I'm wrong. Is that okay? So you have carte blanche.
1: I thought I always had that.
0: As usual, Dee, you have my permission to tell me I'm wrong, but I want you
1: Excellent.
0: To, okay, but I want you to hear me out. And with all due respect to Mr. Gutenberg, David is one of the most decent and honest people that I've gotten to know. He very well may be decent. Honest? Let's get to that. He stopped being a Republican years ago because the party moved on from people like David. Now, let me just posit this for a second. Let's say you are a Republican and you're like, yeah, you know what? The party has left me and I'm leaving the party. Now, number one, how did the party leave you? Are you a conservative and the party's no longer conservative? And so you decided to get away from the party? Is the party not conservative enough? Or is it that the party became less conservative and you are a staunch conservative? And so you moved away. So follow this, D. You're either way too conservative or you're moderate in the position. So you moved away either because the party became too conservative or too rhino.
1: Well, he's not too conservative.
0: Okay. Well, hold on. Hold that thought. So if you're, let's just say, a moderate Republican, a rhino, and let's just put it there, because the conservative would be ridiculous. He's not a conservative, clearly. So if he's a moderate Republican, like a Mitt Romney, Paul Ryan, Karl Rove, George W. Bush Republican, let's just say, I'm just trying to throw names out there. Did you become a Democrat? Seriously, do you become a Democrat? Like, is your choice, you got two of them. Your choice is number one, I can't be a Democrat. They're Looney Tunes. Have you checked out what they're doing lately? Nah, I'm not that guy. So I'm going to be an independent. Let's just put it that way. I have no party affiliation, but I want to be the governor. I'm middle of the road. Or do you side with the Democrats? And then you're supposed to explain, like, then you have to explain what kind of moderate Republican believes that Angie Nixon has a great point when she brings up a lot of things with regard to the DSA. What moderate Republican is cool with the mutilization of children's perfectly healthy body parts? And listen, a two-year-old doesn't really know what they are, but I do. And I'll kind of help them and guide them along the way of who they really are. Because God makes mistakes, I guess. I mean, I'm not saying that he's ever said that, but that's what some people would say, which is kind of sick. But anyway, I digress. So, D, how do you square that circle? How do you convince people that you're a Democrat when, I guess, the party, like, how do you make the case that you stopped being a Republican because the party moved on from people like him? So were people like him Democrats? Like, because he's never been one. I don't remember him ever talking about being cool with the DSA and the mutilization of children's perfectly healthy body parts and a lot of these other issues while he was a Republican. So what changed? Which leads me to the only conclusion that I can have, which is he's not an honest person. He might be decent, but he's not honest. Because if he was honest, then he never was a Republican. Does that make sense, Dee? Am I missing something here? Is there a little bit?
1: No.
0: Am I wrong? You can say, you have my permission. We're an honest program. It says it right there on the screen. Right there it says, we're an honest program. There it is, right there. I don't know how anybody who's, how do I put this the right way? You have somebody who's telling you exactly where they stand and exactly who they are. And you have somebody who's like, wasn't too long ago that I was like this. And then I started thinking about this. And then I got like this. And now I'm around here like this. How do you trust them to be anything and then give your sacred vote to that person? Like, how do you do that? And the answer is you shouldn't. I don't know if you will, but you shouldn't. I don't see any honesty in that person because they've never been specific about the leaving of the Republican Party and then who they were before. Because I could make the case that I'm a conservative first and I'm not a Republican. And the reason why is because I feel like the party became less conservative. Like, if somebody was out there that would say something like that, you could be like, okay. Because you can make that point. But I don't know where David Jolly's going with this. That's all. I hope all of that made sense. Because like, I just saw some of that. And I was like, man, that's kind of frustrating. People say that because that's not really being honest politically. But then again, it's politics. So you're talking about honesty. Good luck. All right. Did I say that? Nah, that's not kind. All right. Anytime you want to watch at NFL Voice News on YouTube, Rumble, X, Facebook, and Instagram. Coming up, we've got new news on the Clancy case. And Lindsey Clancy's defense attorney has completely and utterly lost it. He lost it against the prosecution. He lost it with the judge. I guess they have now a date certain where there will be a retrial because the judge is like, I'm done with this. We got to get this case over with. But you got to hear some of what he was talking about. I'll play some of that coming up in just a little bit. Plus, top of the news from the Florida's Voice newsroom next. My name is Drew Steele. It's Florida's Voice.
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11: ABC News, I'm Dave Packer. President Trump holding a high-profile meeting with some of the biggest names in the tech industry. The meeting comes as the nation's AI chiefs are issuing dire warnings and calling for a slowdown in AI development before it poses a serious threat to humanity. The president saying there'll be no regulation, that the leaders have agreed to self-police the technology. David Sachs, co-chair of the President's Council of Advisors in Science and Technology.
12: I think this is a new level of transparency and accountability from these companies. And I think, importantly, they're doing it immediately.
11: Former American Idol contestant Caleb Flynn has been found guilty of murdering his wife in Ohio. Prosecutors accused Flynn of shooting Ashley Flynn and staging the scene to look like a break-in. Deliberations less than 3 hours. He faces life in prison without parole. A massive cyber attack at the FBI. Hackers stealing personal data on potentially tens of thousands of employees. This is ABC News.
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5: I'm Channel 9 Eyewitness News meteorologist Daniel McFarland, and we are tracking plenty of sunshine for the rest of the afternoon and clear conditions during the evening. No great chances of rain overnight, but better rain chances will be returning to Central Florida tomorrow afternoon with a lot more moisture in place for this weekend. For Channel 9 Eyewitness News, I'm meteorologist Daniel McFarland.
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20: 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So if there's any breaking news over the weekend, you will have it. So you can check us out every Saturday, 4 to 6 p.m. with the national news. That is called Rightline News, your national voice. And that was slick. And yep, so we're looking forward to that. All right, I'm just waiting for this to click here, and just a half a second. All right, there you go. Just wondering when this was going to take place. There it is. All right, everybody, it is time for Top of the News from the Florida's Voice Newsroom.
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20: Now. And for the last time today, AP Anita Padilla is in the Florida's Voice Newsroom. And she's got the latest, so let's find out what's up with her, see what's going on. There she is. What's up?
21: Topping the news right now, President Donald Trump trying to take the headache out of dealing with the federal government. He signed an executive order today creating America.gov. It is a single online front door for federal services. So instead of jumping from website to website, Americans would have just one place to find all the information they need. They can sign in and eventually complete common government transactions. The White House says that Americans spend billions of dollars dealing with federal paperwork each year, and this plan could eventually let people handle things like getting your passport renewed and Medicare enrollment through that platform. Trump says the goal is simple: less time navigating a government maze and more time getting things done. Well, a migrant caravan moving north through Mexico is getting a very clear message from Homeland Security Secretary Mark Wayne Mullen. Don't expect to cross into the United States. Mullen says the caravan has zero chance of entering the country illegally. The group left Honduras last week and has since crossed into Mexico with people coming from several different countries, including Honduras, Guatemala, El Salvador, Ecuador, even Haiti. Mullen says DHS is tracking the caravan and they are working with Mexican officials. He says the administration is prepared to shift additional federal resources to the southern border if they have to, including potentially Coast Guard personnel. Mullen says migrants should not expect to be released into the United States after making an asylum claim. Well, Florida's getting a new look for its driver's licenses, and the design is packed with Florida history. Starting tomorrow, the state's going to begin issuing redesigned driver's licenses and ID cards. The front will feature Castillo de San Marcos, along with an orange and a manatee and an alligator. The back features Space Shuttle Discovery and the motto, quote, "Let us alone." State officials say the new credential has enhanced security features and continues to meet the real ID requirements, and you don't need to replace your current license. Valid licenses and ID cards are going to remain good until they expire. The new design will also be available for online orders through the MyDMV portal beginning in early November. All right, that's a look at your headlines in this hour. I'm Anita Padilla, the news director here at Florida's Voice. Drew, back over to you.
0: All right, AP, we appreciate it. 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That's Florida's Voice, the website.
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0: 866-588-8303 is the phone number. And would you look at this? It is Cape Sean, the Cape Crusader of Cape Coral Politics, who's calling us right now here on Florida's Voice. And I am told that he's taking issue with something that I said earlier. Is that, or I'm giving him permission to say I'm wrong about it.
2: No.
0: Why?
2: Yeah, no. Well, here's what I wanted to say, because you were saying, yeah, about how David Jolly was just lying. And I'm not saying that he's not a liar. I do think he is a liar for sure.
0: Okay.
2: But I think with David Jolly, which is more important, and what we're talking about here is what I talked about last week, but this Bush-era Republicans, that 10% of Republicans from the past, that old guard, who were left out of the Trump administration and sort of became never Trumpers. So in many ways, David Jolly is correct when he says the Republican Party has moved away from him. But we should honestly see it as for the better, because that era of Republican Party, that was not why I became a Republican. I became a Republican during the Tea Party movement. And so we were trying to move away from the Bush era stuff. I was like, even back in the day, like 1819, talking about, hey, you know what'd be cool? We had tariffs, and then we could use that to reduce our income taxes. And people back then in the Republican Party were telling me, well, we have to support the free markets and free trade and globalism. And then you have Trump coming in saying all this stuff I was saying when I was like 18, 19 years old.
0: Right.
2: And so, to me, the Republican Party has moved away from people like David Jolly, and I think that's for the better, because we've grown and became a pro-worker populist party.
0: Hey, D, if you heard Cape Sean, the Cape Crusader of Cape Coral Politics here in the state of Florida, he made an excellent point, and a point almost as good, if not better, than my own. How about that, D? That's pretty impressive.
1: It's not often you hear this.
0: But it's true, though. That was an excellent point, Cape Sean. That's good. Because to your point, and let me just reemphasize this before I let you go, which is this, that maybe it isn't such a bad thing that he suggests that the party left him, because maybe the party left him and was going in the right direction and he was in the wrong direction. He was just wrong for the party, so to speak. But the whole I'm now a Democrat thing.
2: It's like breaking up with a bad girlfriend, and they're going to blame you, but really you were the toxic one.
0: Yeah, not that I've ever been through that before. Not that we've ever been through that before, right? Yeah, but seriously,
2: we're good people.
0: But Sean, at the same time, you can see what I'm saying about David Jolly. It's like, so then you decide to jump into the arms of the Democrat Party, like that. So if you I can see how a leftist Democrat would jump into the arms of the Republican Party right now, like David Fetterman, for example, may possibly do it because of how crazy they've become with regard to Israel and some of the other things, right? I can't ever see a Republican going, yeah, I'm all about mutilation of perfectly healthy children's body parts. Like, I can't see that. It's a weird leap, because that would then tell me that you really weren't there to begin with as far as, you know, conservatism. And like
2: it's basically, no, it really just shows you that David Jolly is a true flip-flopper at the end of the day. And this is why we're just so surprised that the Democrats were so foolish to nominate Charlie Crist 3.0. The Democrats are doing so bad that they had to nominate a quote-unquote Republican in order to think that they could win.
0: Right. Hold on a second.
3: Drew Steele. Fact check.
0: I'm getting fact checked from the newsroom. What happened?
1: I'm just wondering, who's David Fetterman?
0: I said David Fetterman.
1: You said David Fetterman.
2: Oh, John Fetterman. Yeah, I was going to correct you on that too. Fetterman.
0: I'm sorry, I meant John Fetterman. Cape Sean makes me nervous because he's so smart and he's wise and you know, he's always on top of things that I get a little nervous when he's on the phone. That's all. So that's what it is. All right, Sean.
2: I'm intimidating. I'm sorry.
0: No, it's okay. We got to go.
2: All right. All the best. God bless.
0: Okay, God bless. We'll see you soon. There he goes. That is Cape Sean, the Cape Crusader of Cape Coral politics, and we appreciate him. All right, enough of that. Moving on. I make mistakes, and I'm always called out over them. That's okay. All right, so Lindsay Clancy back in court today. Her first appearance following the mistrial and the taking of the life of three beautiful little children. Never in dispute. Dee, am I mistaken when I say that the case, as it was presented to the world, was not about whether or not she took the lives of the beautiful children? It was whether
1: that was admitted.
0: Right. But it was whether or not it was reason of insanity. I'm not wrong about that.
1: Correct.
0: Right. Okay. Apparently, that's changed. Okay, so somehow you have Kevin Reddington, the lawyer for Lindsay Clancy, who I guess now is saying, wait a second, who ever said anything like that?
18: You had the horrific, ridiculous investigation, using the term loosely by the police. There was no investigation. It was not even a horrendous investigation. There was no investigation.
0: There was no investigation? Wait, what? So Reddington now is saying there was no investigation. Now he's trying to make it that she's not guilty of it at all. Like, nobody investigated it. We don't know whether or not she did it or not. Wait, what? Yes. That's the tenor of where we're at right now. So Kevin Reddington went from reason of insanity to, wait a second, we don't know that she did anything. How do you do that? And then today started to go after the prosecution.
18: I'm hearing persecution, attacking. I am doing all these terrible things to this juror. I filed one motion.
0: This is all about now going after, as he did many, many, many times, and causing people to investigate as well who the single juror was, the rebel, that would dare go against the defense of Lindsay Clancy. And now he's claiming, like, I never did anything like that. I only said something about him once.
18: And said nothing. Every comment I have made has been in reaction to people from Donald Trump on down to Nancy Mace, down to Cruz, not the DA, but the politician, calling for her execution. I have responded to these outlandish comments, including the guy from Houston.
0: What planet is he on? What are you talking about? So, hold on a second. So now it is, oh, by the way, the judge has had enough, and he's like, look, I don't, the defense attorney, Reddington, is like, yeah, I can't have a case until next year because I just can't do it. And the judge is like, no, we're getting this done now.
4: Move the continuum. Why don't we do this? November 2nd, be prepared to talk about picking a trial date.
6: Yes, Your Honor.
4: All right? And why don't we just do that? I'll leave it at that. All right? This is a matter of wanting, while I'm hearing about how important this is to get this resolved, to deal with this for all the parties. That's what I'm trying to do.
0: Just got to get this done. So November 2nd, they're going to talk about when they're going to have a trial date because they're going to get this done, finished. So that's going to be the date for the new trial. It's going to be discussed. He's saying, Reddington's saying, I can't do anything before June. Court's adjourned now, but this is crazy. So follow this. Reddington is now questioning whether or not there were, if there's even a dispute about the taking of the lives of those beautiful children. It's like, well, you never did an investigation. We never went through this. It's like, wait a second. Even Dee knows this. I mean, because I just brought it up. Of course he knows it. But that was part of the case that was made. The whole time was about, it was about reason of insanity. And nobody was denying the fact that she did it on either side. Now it's like, yeah, we're not really sure. And oh, by the way, when it comes to the juror that was hung out to dry there, that basically was called out, that was doxed, that everybody had to find out who it was because how dare you go against the defense? I never did anything like that. I never said anything. It was all about Donald Trump and Nancy Mace and all these other, but you brought Donald Trump into this? Like, he kept going on news channels. He kept going on to talking head programs and talking about the juror, and everybody knows it, the way it went down.
22: Allegedly.
0: And so, what's happening here? And can he do this? It's wacky. So wacky that next hour, I got to bring in Zach Smith, senior legal fellow at the Heritage Foundation, to join us to talk about this, talk about Jack Smith, talk about the Supreme Court, because there's a lot going on with SCOTUS today as well. So there's a lot coming up.
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20: 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D, can you see what's on the screen right now?
1: I can.
20: Okay. Did you see this last night? Do you know what this is?
1: I did not.
20: Okay. So, last night was... Yeah, that's right. So it was football last night. Because yesterday was Monday. They got a night game. And so the Bears were taking on the Eagles. Doesn't have the same ring. So they're in Chicago, and they're getting ready to play the national anthem of these United States of America. And here you go. It was a mariachi band doing the national anthem. Mixed feelings from people about this. So I'm told that a whole lot of fans were very upset about this. And then there are people that are like, what's the problem? It's a mariachi band, and mariachi band playing the national anthem. I don't know. D, do you have an opinion on that at all? Mariachi band?
1: Yes.
20: Okay. Would you like to express?
1: My opinion.
20: Yes.
1: Is that I am indifferent.
20: Okay. So you're indifferent about that. What's to say that all of a sudden, you know, you're in Wisconsin and the Green Bay Packers decide that they want to have a polka band do the national anthem?
1: Sure.
20: Okay, right. So there. I don't know. Well, I know what people are thinking about it. I wonder if you have a thought on this, if you think it was like a slap in the face. I don't know. 866-588-8303. But you can't.
1: I can tell you it's better than having the Canadian national anthem at a United States baseball game.
20: All right. So there's that. And I guess the best part of it all is you can never say you've never seen a mariachi band play the national anthem before. It's something you didn't do it. Yeah. I don't know. Just trying to figure it out. All right. What else are we watching here? There was some news today about
0: some of the things that are going on here. As a matter of fact, I think it was AP had the story about the DHS secretary who wants to remind everybody that, hey, listen, I know there's this caravan that Drew Steele and Florida's Voice talked about yesterday with D on the other side of the glass. This caravan making its way from Honduras through Mexico, heading to the southern border, almost as if there's expectation that Democrats are going to win the midterms and somehow they're going to be able to enter the country illegally, like the good old days when Joe Biden was out there and saying,
10: hey, Esther,
0: you know, that stuff. And of course, the DHS secretary is like, yeah, it ain't happening. But not just that. Something about vetting came up as well. You know, one of the big problems with people coming across our southern border willy-nilly like is that we don't get a chance to vet them. So we don't know what their deal is. You know, they say they're from Honduras, but could they be from someplace else? Or could their ideology be something that's more akin to what's going on, I don't know, in the Middle East and maybe not being friends of ours, that kind of thing? Now we come to find out that 40% was the error rate in the Afghan asylum vetting after the horrible, horrific withdrawal that took place under the Biden administration. What? The DHS Inspector General dropped a new, heavily redacted report that found that 40% was the failure rate in the vetting of asylum claims from Afghan nationals. What?
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26: From ABC News, I'm Dave Packer. Tech leaders meeting with President Trump Tuesday discussing AI amid warnings to slow down development before it poses serious threats to humanity. After the meeting, the president claiming the AI companies will be responsible for self-policing the technology.
27: I believe they're going to be used for the good, and when they're not, we're going to be able to nab them. But there's going to be a tremendous self-policing aspect.
26: Mr. Trump is considering a watchdog, a committee that would include some of the tech leaders. New York Governor Kathy Hochul calling for an independent review of Cornell University's response to allegations of a sexual assault involving a former student. The move comes as prosecutors reopen their investigation into the alleged 2024 incident at a fraternity house. President of the National Organization for Women, Kim Villanueva.
28: We need to find out what failed Jane Doe. Obviously, the system failed her. The police failed her. Cornell failed her. And we need to know what needs to happen to improve so that other victims of sexual violence don't have to go through the same trauma.
26: Kentucky State Police searching for a suspect after a trooper was shot and killed during a highway patrol traffic stop. The trooper identified as Hayden Phillips, public information officer and fellow trooper. Caden Parker memorialized his co-worker and friend.
29: Those who worked alongside of Hayden knew him as someone people could actually count on, both professionally and personally. He would actually do anything for anybody in this room at any time.
26: A massive cyber attack at the FBI.
30: Tens of thousands of current and former FBI agents and employees have been given an urgent warning following a massive hack targeting the FBI's employment website. Names, personal addresses, social security numbers, even medical and psychiatric records allegedly compromised by a shadowy group known as Shiny Hunters, which the FBI says specializes in extorting tech, finance, and retail companies.
26: That's ABC's Pierre Thomas. You're listening to ABC News.
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33: I'm Channel 9 Eyewitness News meteorologist Daniel McFarland, and we are tracking plenty of sunshine for the rest of the afternoon and clear conditions during the evening. No great chances of rain overnight, but better rain chances will be returning to Central Florida tomorrow afternoon with a lot more moisture in place for this weekend. For Channel 9 Eyewitness News, I'm meteorologist Daniel McFarland.
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6: Well, hey, everybody. Glad you're joining us today on Florida's Voice. It's Drew Steele, Big D, in the newsroom right over there. Nina's right over there. And you hanging out with us at FL Voice News on YouTube, Rumble, X, Facebook, and Instagram, as the kids like to say. 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By the way, let me just say this, and I don't say it enough. First of all, thank you to everybody who watches this program on a regular basis. Our social media presence is incredible. The fact that you all take the time out of your day
0: to watch the program at FL Voice News on YouTube, Rumble X, Facebook, and Instagram. Thank you so much. And to everybody who listens across the state of Florida on great radio stations, we are humbled by it. We continue to grow, and we're on great radio stations across the state. We are so blessed to be able to be on, and that you would take the time out of your day while you're driving, maybe home from work or whatever it is you're doing, to make us a part of your day. It just means a whole lot. I just wanted to mention that. I don't know why, but I don't know why in this moment I wanted to say it, but of course I know why, because I just told you why. So just thank you for that. All right. We are thankful for Zach Attack right now. Zach Smith, senior legal fellow at the Heritage Foundation, heritage.org, because we got a lot to discuss. Buckle up, everybody. I don't know how long Zach has, but it might be a longer segment than usual, because I got a lot of things I want to cover with him, and he's not allowed to go until I cover it all. Hello, sir.

0: said that there wasn't adequate due process and opportunity for these detainees to essentially challenge this removal proceedings. But at least for now, the U.S. Supreme Court has stepped in and has temporarily allowed the administration to resume those third country deportations.
1: Nice. And then I know that there's cases on the docket, right? Is it October when we find out more about what is to come, or how does that work? So what's happening right now?
0: Buckle up, Drew. Next week will be the first week that the court is back in session. They'll begin hearing oral arguments. Now, yesterday was a big day for court watchers. It's when something known as the long conference takes place. Basically, what happens, while the justices are out for their summer vacation, petitions, cases come to the court where the justices are being asked to review them. And it's at this long conference where the justices review all of those cases that have piled up over the summer. And typically, at the long conference, the justices will consider about 2,000 cases, whether or not to agree to hear them. And there are some very important cases pending before their court. There are cases involving the Ten Commandments out of Louisiana and Texas. Can those states require schools to post the Ten Commandments? There are some very important cases involving religious land use, involving parental rights, many of the same themes we've talked about so much. But when the court only hears 65 to 80 cases on the merits every year, that really shines a light on the fact that there are just very few cases that the court actually agrees to hear.
1: Wow. All right. So we'll look for those. All right. So now here's where I want to buckle up, because there's some stories that are in the news right now, and I want to pull my hair out with some of it. And so I need you to make sure that I keep the little hair that I have. So here we go. The first one is what's going on with the Clancy case. How in the world does and I don't know how you can do this. I guess you can. But I was under the impression that when the Lindsey Clancy case started and the trial began, that it wasn't a question of whether she did what she did. It was a question of whether or not she did it by reason of insanity. Then today, the defense is in front of the jury, I mean, in front of the court, the judge, to talk about when, I guess, they're going to choose the next date. And now he's claiming that that's not what I said, or he's flipping everything upside down. Am I wrong about this? What's going on here?
0: No, look, Kevin Reddington, that's Lindsey Clancy's defense attorney. He has been very bombastic throughout these proceedings. I think he has really unfairly treated the holdout juror in this case, and I suspect there may be ethical considerations at play here. It wouldn't particularly surprise me if the Massachusetts State Bar got involved at some point, essentially for Kevin Reddington's more or less doxing that individual juror. Now, he didn't release his name, but he did certainly indicate that the juror was male. He did indicate certain other factors that would help identify that juror. That's very problematic. And then to go on TV, essentially criticize that juror, it'll make it very difficult to pick another jury going forward in the future. And you're absolutely right, Drew. It's not a question of whether or not Lindsey Clancy killed her three children. She essentially admitted that during the first criminal trial. She essentially admitted that in some civil proceedings she's filed against medical providers. And so to your point, the only question is, will she be held criminally accountable for that conduct, or will she be found not guilty by reason of insanity and spend time in a state mental health facility?
1: So did he make it harder for him to defend her case now, or did he make it easier? Because some people are looking at this and it's like, why does anybody want to be on a jury anymore? I mean, literally, like, why do we want to do this, right?
0: I think he's made it harder to get justice in this case, because it's certainly going to be much harder to pick a jury going forward. It wouldn't surprise me if there's a change of venue at some point. But to your point, Drew, you know, everyone in the state of Massachusetts, the Commonwealth of Massachusetts, has probably heard about this case. The question is, can they be fair and impartial and set aside their knowledge and base their decision only what is presented in court? But in the back of their minds, if they're thinking, I may be intimidated, I may be doxxed, that certainly could play a role. And I do think it will make it much, much more difficult to choose a jury the next time this case is tried.
1: Zach Smith joining us here on Florida's Voice. Who's a legal fellow at the Heritage Foundation, heritage.org. We always appreciate when he's with us. One other thing on the Clancy trial that I wanted to ask you. Does the lone juror have a case against him? Can he sue? Can he do anything legally that because of the doxing, because of the releasing of his name, so to speak?
0: Well, it'll be tough, I suspect. And the information about who technically released his name, we don't quite know that. But again, if you look at Kevin Reddington's his conduct, you know, essentially he's taken to trying this case in the court of public opinion. That's very inappropriate, I think. Yeah. And there are ethics rules prohibiting that. And again, I think part of the issue

0: issue that Kevin Reddington may have is he dropped enough breadcrumbs along the way. Even though he didn't release the name of the juror, he made it very easy to identify the juror, accuse that juror of wrongdoing, frankly, without much basis, I think. And so I think, you know, it's at a minimum a very unfortunate turn of events. And more seriously, again, could present some very real ethics problems for Kevin Reddington going forward.
1: Yeah. All right. So let's get into the Jack Smith case, because what's going on Capitol Hill, what happened today, and some of what has transpired in the past. Oh my. So what we found out today that from the whistleblower in this evidence that was collected on ordinary Americans. First, talk a little bit about the Jack Smith situation, what we saw today. And then I got to ask you questions about what has been done, because constitutionally, that was the argument on Capitol Hill by Mike Lee and Ted Cruz about whether or not you violated the Constitution and what he was trying to do as a special counsel.
0: Yeah, look, this is troubling stuff all around. And obviously, Jack Smith was the special prosecutor appointed by then Attorney General Merrick Garland to investigate. And he ultimately ended up prosecuting, bringing several cases against Donald Trump and others in Donald Trump's orbit. And what has been happening is, as Congress has looked into this investigation, essentially initiated their own investigation, there's been brought out a number of troubling facts. And what the hearing today focused a lot on, and what a recent report that the House released focused on as well, is the fact that Jack Smith, it looks like, unfairly targeted members of Congress. Not only did he actually get the contents of some members' phones, but he got their PIN records, the numbers, who they were calling, how long they were calling, that type of information. And one of the most troubling aspects of this, Drew, is when he got that information from phone companies, from other cell providers, big tech companies, he asked the court to put in place gag orders that prevented those companies from telling lawmakers that their information had been collected. Now, he wasn't supposed to do that because lawmakers should have an ability to challenge that collection of their information, but they didn't, because they didn't even know it was being collected in the first place. And in terms of the constitutional dimension, you know, one of the things we heard about today was the speech and debate clause. The speech and the debate clause of the Constitution makes clear that members of Congress cannot be criminally investigated, they cannot be prosecuted for anything related to their legislative activities. And so those members are arguing that that's exactly what Jack Smith did in this case. Essentially, he sought to prosecute them, punish them for activities they undertook in a legislative capacity. Now, Jack Smith disputes that. He says their conduct fell outside of their legislative prerogative, but it certainly looks like he did not follow the normal DOJ protocol in obtaining a lot of this information, and certainly ignored some of the concerns that others in DOJ itself raised at the time.
1: Yeah, and he brought up today a couple of times things that have already been litigated, it feels like. Like the Mar-a-Lago, the classified information at Mar-a-Lago. And I thought we've already settled this, even politically, that a president can have classified material as long as he declassifies it and he has that ability, as opposed to somebody like a vice president who shouldn't have anything like that, or even people in the past who decided to stuff documents into pants and down the pant legs and stuff. And we don't say anything about that if you want to go back to the Clintons. But what about that? Like he keeps bringing this up, and as he was bringing it up, am I right in saying that? Like, not that it's already been litigated, but all of these things have already been put out there and challenged, have they not?
0: Well, look, I think Jack Smith, instead of being contrite, instead of recognizing the errors of his ways, essentially triple down on some of his past conduct. Once again, saying that he essentially would bring charges again if in the same circumstances. And that's a very troubling thing to hear. You know, keep in mind too, Drew, not only did Jack Smith engage in these very aggressive, politicized prosecutions, but he wasn't even constitutionally appointed. I think there's a very good argument that his own appointment itself violated the separation of powers, violated the constitutional requirement for appointing an official with that type of vast power. But, you know, I'm a little surprised as well that Jack Smith didn't invoke the Fifth Amendment at any point, because the more he talks, I think the more individuals, particularly senators, members of Congress, realize that he is not contrite for his actions, even though he raised some very serious constitutional concerns in the course of his investigations and prosecutions.
1: So before we go, then ultimately, you know, could there be any kind of prosecution? Are we setting up a situation because of the way that he is talking and not taking the Fifth, that maybe there's a possibility that there could be some kind of prosecution against him or others? I mean, is that even remotely possible?
0: We would have to wait and see, Drew. Look, I think one of the issues that unfortunately many officials are going to start running into, there are going to be statute of limitations issues. We've already seen that in the James Comey prosecution. And so things are developing quickly. But I think at this point, members of Congress need to be and should be focused on how do we prevent something like this from happening again going forward. I think the Trump administration has already implemented some reforms. Cash Patel at the FBI has implemented a lot of reforms to try to head off some of the problems in that agency in particular. But members of Congress need to take action and codify some of these reforms. Now, Mike Lee, Chris Coons, believe it or not, on a bipartisan basis, have put forward a bill to try to prevent some of these abuses in the future. And so we'll have to wait and see what happens.
1: All right. Well, we'll keep an eye on all of this. All right, Zach, last minute. Once again, always appreciate you joining us here on Florida's Voice. We look forward to the next time we get together. Okay.
0: Thanks for having me on. Take care.
1: We'll see you soon. I'm Zach Smith, Senior Legal Fellow at the Heritage Foundation, heritage.org. He's the best, no doubt. All right. Going to play some clips coming up from the Jack Smith visit to Capitol Hill in just a bit, but I haven't had a chance to play any of this today. So the president of the United States was talking about today, among other things, America.gov. D, have you checked it out yet, America.gov? We're putting 29,000 government websites.
2: Not.
1: Okay, 29,000 websites are now going into one single solitary location. Couple of things about this. So some people are like, all right, well, that's cool. So it's like a one-stop shop for government stuff. But it's a little more than that because, first of all, how about this portion of it? Check this out. The president of the United States who was talking about it today.
3: That your personal information is not collected or stored and your conversation disappears when you leave and everything stays totally private.
1: All right, so he's saying the conversation that you're having stays totally private. It disappears once you stop, and we're not collecting any data.
3: Cannot, in theory, be hacked into. And when they figure a way to do that, we'll end it. Okay? Because they always figure a way, right? They always figure. You know, when you have 197 IQs looking to do things, they can do, take it, but we can also counteract them.
1: So the president was bringing that up. Do you know why, D, the president was bringing up the fact that privacy is a key feature of the government's new portal and the personal information is not collected or stored? Conversations with the system disappear once they leave. Do you know why?
2: Does it have to do with something when Uthmeyer is bringing up the charges against the other AI companies?
1: Well, no, but you're so close because you said it. How many of you know that this new America.gov website that brings all 29,000 together is AI powered? It runs on AI. You ask it questions like any other chatbot, and then it gives you the answers you're looking for and where to go to get said answers on all different kinds of issues regarding government. So, yeah, let's hope it doesn't get hacked. Yeah, it's not going to store personal information. Just look, Democrats exist, so I worry about stuff. You know what I'm saying? So when the Democrats find out there's a portal and a place that people are going to go specifically where we could do that, oh, you know, they're all over it. Now, let me bring two things up. They did the presentation was started off by the former White House press secretary, Caroline Leavitt. And it was in, It was Apple style. Do you know what I mean by that, D? Like, you know, when they're doing like, here's a brand new Apple product and they have the little clicker and they're talking about all the things.
2: Right.
1: That's the way they did it. That was the presentation today. So check this out because here, forget about the presentation for a moment because if you can't watch because you're driving, but if you're watching NFL Voice News on YouTube, Rumble X, Facebook, and Instagram, you see it. It's a presentation like you would see with Tim Cook or, you know, back in, or anybody else because they're all doing it now. But I want you to check this out because this to me was really, really interesting, politically speaking. So check this out. This is the person that put it all together, helped to put it all together.
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1: 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You could do it all from home, just going to the site. 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
1: Okay. Following this, D, just go to the site. You know, you go into the AI-powered portion of the site. What's the status of my student loan? It'll tell you all about that, right? Keep listening.
4: Address change with the Postal Service. 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
1: Right. I moved. So I need to, now you don't have to go to the post office and do all of this or wait for it in the mail. The mail. Now you can go to the website.
4: Serve the country and need to find care? Done in a few clicks.
1: Excellent.
4: Go back to being a patriot.
1: There you go.
4: Now let me show you an example of how this is going to work and our roadmap of what's available today and what's coming in 2027.
1: Okay, you ready for this, D? Now, this is a roadmap for what's coming, but let me give you an example. Oh, this is good. This is how they started off the presentation. See if you catch what he's about to say. Listen.
4: 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Imagine you just got married. You need to change your name. Some people put it off for months. Some may have been putting it off for years. You know who you are. 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How do I change my name? Now look at this. 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
1: Hey, D, check this out.
2: I know where you're going with this.
1: Follow this, everybody. Now you can go to a government website, AI powered, that can change your address for you, get you signed up for Medicare, maybe find out about your VA benefits. Oh, and by the way, let's take a hypothetical situation. Let's say you got married and you got a name change. All you gotta do is go to the website and type in, I've just got married, I got a name change, what do I do now? And it lists all the places to go and everything you need to do. And by the way, the AI is only government websites. Only. The search only searches government databases. Doesn't go outside. Do you know what I'm thinking? You know it.
2: I know it.
1: So, this is genius. So let's just say there's somebody out there who's like, I can't vote because I just got married and I changed my name. What am I going to do now? I know what you can do now. And guess what? It happens lickety split. I bet you got a cell phone. I bet you got internet service. Thanks to Barack Obama, everybody's got an Obama phone. So, hey, listen, you got a phone? You got internet? You got to have it. You probably do. I think you're going to be just fine if you need to find out what to do next. Not only will it tell you what to do, you can go right through the steps right there and you never have to leave your house or your phone. It's genius. So they just in one fell swoop, not only put 29,000 governmental websites all together in one place and has it AI powered to answer all the questions and it's in a government database only, but they solved one of the biggest political questions and dilemmas with regard to the Save America Act and voter ID. Oh, well, if they get mad, I don't know who I am anymore. I'm banging into walls now. As soon as I got married, I'm like, who am I? What's my name? I don't even know. What do I do? Where do I go? They're like, just go to America.gov. It's all solved. D, that's pretty smart. That's pretty slick. I don't know if it gets any better than that. Well, I mean, it kind of does. Here's Secretary of State Rubio, who was talking about, hey, I want to get a passport, but man, what am I going to do now?
5: That was actually pretty amazing there by Dr. Oz. That's actually remarkable. This is really going to be a revolution in the way that government works for the average American. So just think about for a moment what you just saw. They took something that millions of Americans deal with every single day, and they made it simpler, and they made it easier, and they made it more effective, and they made it that way in every possible way. And that's just one piece of the whole that we're here to talk about today. So earlier this year, Joe...
1: Oh, well, that wasn't the clip I was thinking it was going to be. But anyway, they also showed you how you can now go on to the America.gov website and get your passport. Take a picture with your phone. You don't like the picture? Take it 100 times. Figure out the one you want, and then boom, off it goes.
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10: ABC News, I'm Dave Packer. Tech leaders meeting with President Trump Tuesday discussing AI amid warnings to slow down development before it poses a serious threat to humanity. After the meeting, the president claiming AI companies will be responsible for self-policing.
11: I believe they're going to be used for the good, and when they're not, we're going to be able to nab them. But there's going to be a tremendous self-policing aspect.
10: New York Governor Kathy Hochul is calling for an independent review of Cornell University's response to allegations of a sexual assault involving a former student. The move comes as prosecutors reopen their investigation into the alleged 2024 incident at a fraternity house. The Pentagon is planning to cut 1/5 of its positions for generals and admirals. Defense Secretary Pete Hegseth is expected to announce the move Wednesday. Tens of thousands of current and former FBI agents and employees have been given an urgent warning following a massive hack targeting the FBI's employment website. This is ABC News.
12: I clicked send on this email 20 minutes ago.
10: And?
12: It's still... thinking about it.
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20: I'm Channel 9 Eyewitness News meteorologist Daniel McFarland, and we are tracking plenty of sunshine for the rest of the afternoon and clear conditions during the evening. No great chances of rain overnight, but better rain chances will be returning to Central Florida tomorrow afternoon with a lot more moisture in place for this weekend. For Channel 9 Eyewitness News, I'm meteorologist Daniel McFarland.
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23: 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And you know, this is a competitive environment. I mean, there are definitely people, they will plan the trip around when to stop at a Buc-ee's. It's just true, that happens. Well, if you have some good places on the Turnpike, that's gonna be very good for families. It's gonna be good for a lot of folks. So this project encompasses 19 restaurant and retail locations across 6 service stations, total of 16 reopening this year. So here at Turkey Lake, travelers will now have even more options. So they are bringing in, I think you see there, Jimmy John's is now going to be at Turkey Lake. I think they're doing the Zaxby's too at Turkey Lake. And then they are refreshing Villa Pizza. They have Starbucks. I know they have Dunky Dukes at a lot of the other ones. And so those are both there. Different vending and all these different options. I think Wendy's is in the mix too.
1: All right. So we got a lot of options here all of a sudden on the Turnpike. So that's the governor of the great state of Florida, Ron DeSantis, who was announcing about $9 million investment to upgrade the plaza centers on the Turnpike. 19 new and refreshed food and retail spots across 6 stations. And listen, people travel, and sometimes they're trying to figure out when the Buc-ee's is coming up, and they work that all around. Well, on the Turnpike, I don't know if there's a Buc-ee's, but we know we got the service plazas, and so how about a Zaxby's, or how about a Starbucks and the like? And so they're doing a refresh, so that's kind of sweet. See what I did there, D? It's kind of sweet. Get it?
2: I get it.
1: Okay.
7: Number 4.
24: 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And once I'm signed in with login.gov, I can securely see the information that the government already has about me in its system. I don't have to type the same thing over and over and over again. Now the fun part, the photo. 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You probably can't use those filters to make you look 50 years younger, but you can take a picture of yourself on the phone in the comfort of your own home, or you can upload one directly from your own device. You're not going any longer to some drugstore to get your picture taken behind a white screen. And this is a really cool feature. You can see your photo in the context of the finished passport. And if you don't like it, and as you probably know, many people don't like it, so you're going to take 150 of these, but eventually you will like one and you can retake it until it's the perfect shot, the one you like. Now, I have to say, this may be the most beautiful government checkout I've ever seen, because I'm securely logged in through login.gov. My name, my address, they're already here. I enter my payment securely. So let's check out.
1: Look at that.
24: And that's it. There, your payment is complete. My first application.
1: How about that? And by the way, you do the whole application, you do the entering of all the information on America.gov now, and right there, boom, you got yourself a passport. So that's Secretary of State Marco Rubio, who is announcing that you can apply for passports entirely online now instead of going and doing it in person. And by the end of 27, the goal is that most Americans will apply for the passport or passport card there on the website. So that's pretty slick, and the passport looks great, and it comes to you in a beautiful package, and I think it's pretty slick. It's almost like it's 2026. Like, we should be upgrading the place. I like it.
6: Number three.
0: So I'll speak for myself. None of us achieve success without that level of profound support and reinforcement.
3: Yes.
0: Right? Around not only a memory of legacy and the path on which you stand that was mm-hmm. was charted long before you,
3: mm-hmm.
0: but also giving you some sense of pride in what can be the destiny and was the destiny that so many fought for.
3: Yeah.
0: Right?
3: Yeah.
1: No. Yeah, I have no idea what she's talking about. And
2: I mean this with all due respect.
1: Yes.
2: I haven't understood a thing she's ever said.
1: That's true. But that was one of those word salads that we get from Kamala Harris, trying to figure out what she says. And then the frustrating part for me is, why doesn't anybody ever say something like, hey, I have no idea what you're talking about. Can you do me a favor and like say it again? Or what are you talking? Like, nobody does that. Nobody ever pushes back. Can we get somebody to step up from the media? Never mind.
6: Number two.
4: To create more cybersecurity. So why is anything needed beyond, and is anything needed beyond, the simply natural incentives under capitalism and normal corporate reputational management?
5: I almost can't believe you're asking that. This is the most dangerous thing that humans have ever gone near. In other areas, do we just say, hey, release your drugs? There's no FDA. There's no airline safety board. There's no requirements that cars use seatbelts. Do we just use the liability laws to try and keep humans safe? You know, oh, you're shipping opioids. Somebody should just sue you. I mean, we've created a society that tries to keep people safe, not by saying, oh, we can bankrupt the person who does that. The harms here. And you say there's filtering. There's not filtering. You can take an open source model that can create bioweapons and disable any monitoring of any kind. And this exists today. So no, there is no filtering of any kind.
1: So that's Bill Gates, who I know this might shock some of you, but is talking about the annihilation of the human species again. Sometimes it's about taking the vax. Sometimes it's about eating meat that he's made in a lab someplace because we're all going to die of climate change. Now it's all about we're all going to die thanks to AI. And it's the most dangerous thing that humans have ever gone near. And regulations are needed because it causes millions of deaths. Has he ever said a positive thing about anything? Like, does he... Does Microsoft do anything? Is he still doing that whole thing, Dee? Do they have the cool little, hey, there's Bill Gates on stage showing us the latest computer or the latest software or something that's fun that everybody's like, oh, and I'm smiling and it's like, oohs and ahs. And no, it's always about death and destruction. So there's Bill Gates who's bringing it the same way. And I don't know. For me, it's really hard to take somebody serious who was trying to force me into eating bugs and fake meat all day. I just can't do it.
8: Number one.
9: Did you go to an NBA game between the Golden State Warriors and the Atlanta Hawks on February 3rd, 2024?
10: I'm sorry, could you say that again?
9: Did you go to an NBA game between the Golden State Warriors and the Atlanta Hawks on February 3rd, 2024?
10: What city would that be in?
9: Atlanta.
10: No.
9: Okay. So your testimony today is that you did not go to a Hawks game on February 3rd, 2024. Is that correct?
10: I have no recollection of that.
9: Okay. Is it your testimony that you were not in Atlanta on February 3rd, 2024? Let me just give you a little context. Yeah. The day before Fannie Willis came clean with her affair with the prosecutor. You know, the Atlanta prosecutor that was also trying to get Trump. The next day, were you in Atlanta?
10: I do not believe so.
9: Okay, did you ever go to Atlanta during your time as special counsel?
10: I really don't think so. It's possible I flew through the Atlanta airport on the way to Florida, but I do not have a recollection of going to Atlanta. I definitely did not go to a Hawks game. I'm okay. Sure of that.
9: Did you ever meet Nathan Wade or Fannie Willis in your time as special counsel?
10: No.
9: What would you say if I had a series of text messages from your team that said you were in Atlanta at a Warrior Hawks game on February 3rd, 2024, the day after Willis and Wade announced their affair? I don't think you know that we have this stuff. So yeah. I'll give you a second to process it so you don't, you know, perjure yourself.
1: Wow. So that was one of those stellar moments today on Capitol Hill as Jack Smith was facing Senate questions over his Trump investigations. You know, the lawfare with Merrick Garland and Joe Biden, you know, the Biden administration going after Donald Trump and all of that. And he was being questioned by Senator Eric Schmidt. And I don't think that Jack Smith knew what to do as he was pulling the receipts that Smith apparently didn't know that he had right there. And that was pretty pretty stellar, where he's basically like, the whole thing with you meeting Fannie Willis and her lover and going to Atlanta. You ever meet them? Nope. That's funny, because there are a lot of people talking about you going to a game in Atlanta day after they announced that they kind of knew each other. It's a little awkward here, folks.
8: Drew's top five.
1: Yeah, that's a little awkward for some people. And there was a lot of that today. So just in case you didn't know what was going on, we found out today that Jack Smith, like I just described, the disgraced special counsel prosecutor that was brought in by Merrick Garland. Pretty much Jack Smith wanted the gig because he doesn't exactly have love for Donald Trump. Neither does a wife. When we come to find out that I guess she did some movies and stuff with the Obamas. We'll get to that in a second. So there was a lot we found out today, including that he was collecting not only the phone calls of Republicans on Capitol Hill, but also 4,782 personal checks from Americans nationwide who decided that they wanted to donate to Trump and Trump-aligned entities. Why would you go after someone who wanted to help the president get elected? Like, what was the purpose of that? You can probably guess. Here's another interesting back and forth with Senator Kennedy, who was questioning Jack Smith today about a couple of different things. First, you know, when Senator Kennedy says things to people like,
11: "Do you believe in the tooth fairy?" I do not.
12: How about the Easter Bunny?
11: I no longer believe in the Easter Bunny.
12: Yes. Do you think Jimmy Hoffa died of natural causes?
11: I do not.
12: Okay.
1: You understand why he does that, Dee? He does that to set up the precedent to say that, you know, this witness here is pretty aware of things that are very, very obvious and can make simple yes or no answers when asked. So with that precedent in mind, he says...
12: Now, you sought the phone records of a bunch of U.S. senators, right?
11: We sought the toll records, non-content records.
12: Any Democrats or just Republicans?
11: If President Trump had reached out to Democrats
12: trying to get the facts. Were there any Democrats he sought their phone records? Just Republicans, right?
11: The toll records that we sought were relevant to the investigation, and they were Republicans.
12: I'm asking you. You're stalling me again, Cal.
1: Yep, stalling him again. You see the point? It's like, I can get a yes or no answer when something's really clean and obvious. For some reason, I can't get the answers out of you when you know the same obvious answer. And it's almost like you're trying to evade said question, which is exactly what he was doing. It was ugly there on Capitol Hill today. But then again, it's not usually pretty. And not in this case either. All right, we put a bow on the show next.
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7: 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With Drew Steele.
1: All right, we put a bow on the show now. And as we finish up the program, D, I'm going to give you the choice of which topic you want to end the program on. Do you want to make it about Elon Musk or bathrooms? Elon Musk. Okay. Are you sure? Maybe we'll have time for both. All right. Let's start with Elon Musk. Elon Musk was hanging out with Donald Trump today. Remember, they were friends and then they weren't friends and now they're the BFFs again, along with a bunch of people in the tech community. And somebody was asking about AI and the stealing of jobs and what we're going to do. And
15: wouldn't that be wonderful?
16: No, if they haven't got a job.
15: Well, jobs are going to change. Jobs have always changed. Being a computer used to be a job. There used to be buildings full of people doing calculations. But now digital computers do those tasks. And I don't think anyone is pining to go back and do calculations all day to do bank interest rates, which is what they used to do. So I think we'll see an evolution of roles. And as the president has mentioned, it's not as though unemployment has increased. In fact, there's a tremendous demand for people. So I think the most likely outcome, and it's probably worth looking at the most likely outcome.
1: So he likes the idea of the outcome and might need to look into the outcome. So when a reporter's like, well, what about all the jobs that are going to be lost because of AI? And he's like, well, think about this. A computer used to be a job, right? It was a building filled with people that were doing calculations. And I don't think people are pining to go back to that time where there's a building filled with people doing that for bank interest rates. And so there's a future that's out there that's going to be pretty special. But it's not going to be special if you are like, I don't want data centers and I don't want to do this anymore. And so let China do it. And then China's like, cool. Like, we're off and running, right? I mean, we're not going back. You can't turn around and go back from AI now. You can't be like, shut it all down. Just pull the plug. Yeah, we're done. Right, D? You can't. You got to live in the world that exists, not the one you wish that exists.
2: Agreed.
1: I live in a world where I wish we didn't have social media. I like the times before when if I needed to talk to somebody or see what was going on in their world, I had to talk to them and call them and meet them. But not anymore. And then everything else and all the stress that goes along with it. But we can't just be like, okay, let's leave it to somebody else to do it. And then next thing you know it, all the jobs are going someplace else. All the intelligence is going someplace else. And we're like, what do we do now? Well, why do we have to catch up? Why can't we just be the ones to do it and lead in it and do everything that's needed to make sure that it's going to be beneficial to mankind and let everybody else catch up? That, again, I can't stress it enough when it comes to AI. I had this conversation this morning with my wife. Isn't that funny? We got to live in the world that exists. You can't live in the world that you wish existed. And the one that I wish existed is much different than it is now. But the fact of the matter is, we're not going back. For the longest time, people in my family were like, I'm not going on a chatbot. Dee, do you have family members like that? I'm not going into Gemini. I'm not going onto ChatGPT.
2: I don't think so.
1: Yeah, well, I did. Until there were practical things that needed to get done. And they were like, oh man, this would have taken me all day to do this. It's done. I'm done. Yeah. It's practical. And it's here. And now it's part of America.gov too. And so all of these things that the government is going to be doing and functioning and and all of the websites and getting onto Medicare and getting VA benefits and getting a passport and getting all of these things, you're going to have to go onto AI. You don't have a choice. So you can't kind of walk away from it. But having said that, hopefully the robots won't be eating our face anytime soon. We can pull the plug. Well, actually, we can't pull the plug anymore. All right, we're all doomed. Have a great day. See you tomorrow.
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1: Hey, good Wednesday morning. It is 5 o'clock. I'm Scott Inez, Orlando's morning news, here on WDBO, 107.3 FM and AM 580. Orlando's news and talk. It is our top story this morning. The president says AI is vital for American growth and innovation after major summit with AI leaders in D.C.
2: President Trump and House Speaker Mike Johnson hosting Elon Musk and the heads of Anthropic, OpenAI, NVIDIA, and others as fears grow over the rapid advancement of artificial intelligence.
3: They love our country, they love the world, and they came together and they did something that few people really, it's almost like a constitution in a way.
2: The president pushing back on fears of AI advancement.
3: And a bad actor is going to get caught, and that's why we have the DOJ, that's why we have the FBI.
2: President Trump touting a document signed by the tech leaders that lays out a series of safety commitments around the advancement of AI. Trump saying that the leaders agreed to self-police themselves, and Johnson pledged government oversight without overregulation. The president saying that AI is vital to American growth and pledged that artificial intelligence will henceforth be called super intelligence. Coming up, Florida workers are about to see another bump in their paycheck, and it goes into effect today. We'll have that update for you and more coming up next here on Orlando's only live and local morning news program.
4: I'm Channel 9 meteorologist Cassandra Crimi, continuing to say goodbye to the fall-like weather and the return of summer-like conditions. When we'll see some afternoon storms return to the forecast coming up.
5: Overnight construction on I-95 southbound at State Road 528 has the off-ramp closed from the WDBO Traffic Center. I'm Ed Torrance.
1: 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I'm Scott Inez, Orlando's morning news on WDBO, 107.3 FM and AM 580.
2: Good morning. I'm Greg Rhodes. As AAA is now urging children and teens to wear helmets as injuries involving e-bikes and scooters continue to rise.
6: A new survey found 66% of Florida adults have seen young riders use the devices without helmets, while 59% say not enough riders wear them. AAA says head and neck injuries are among the most common injuries linked to e-bike crashes, and medical experts report a sharp increase in serious injuries nationwide. The organization recommends riders wear a properly fitted helmet designed for the speed and type of device they're using. Laurel Lee, WDBO News.
2: Florida workers are about to see another bump in their paychecks. The state's minimum wage rises to $15 an hour today. It comes after voters passed a constitutional amendment back in 2020. The measure called for annual increases of $1 per hour until that minimum wage eventually hit $15 per hour. There are those who argue that it's not enough, as some economists estimate that a living wage would be roughly $48 per hour on average. The federal standard minimum wage has not changed from $7.25 since it was set back in 2009. Another man executed by the state of Florida. Here's Tom Rigotti with the details.
7: A 77-year-old man was put to death for killing a woman decades ago, becoming the 16th person executed so far this year in the state. Curtis Wilkie Beasley is the state's seventh death row inmate over the age of 70 to be executed in 2026. He was convicted of first-degree murder, robbery, and grand theft auto in the 1995 Hammer attack on Carolyn Monfort at her home. The Florida Supreme Court recently rejected arguments that executing a man Beasley's age who's suffering from cognitive decline would amount to cruel and unusual punishment. Tom Rigotti, Fox News.
2: Former special counsel Jack Smith defended his two criminal investigations into President Donald Trump on Tuesday in testimony before the Senate Judiciary Committee. But the moment that everyone is talking about this morning came from Missouri Senator Eric Schmidt, who thought he had caught Smith lying under oath. Here's Hannah Batal with the report.
8: Schmidt claimed to have messages proving Smith attended a Hawks basketball game in Atlanta in 2024 during the scandal surrounding Georgia prosecutor Fonnie Willis.
9: You will go down as a total dirtbag.
8: Smith then revealed he was at a basketball game.
10: I recall going to a University of Maryland basketball game where Caitlin Clark was playing.
8: Senator Amy Klobuchar offered this explanation.
11: Could it then be that University of Iowa's the Hawkeyes?
8: Smith saying he was not at a Hawks game, but a Hawkeyes game.
2: The U.S. is now pulling its troops out of Iraq after a mission that's lasted 12 years. The U.S. military has had troops in northern Iraq since 2014 battling ISIS as a part of Operation Inherent Resolve. The terrorists were defeated in 2019 and a withdrawal plan was negotiated in 2024. The final pullout date set for this year on September 30th. Roughly 2,500 troops have been stationed in Iraq. Only a few hundred are remaining. Scott, Iraq is set to hold a national holiday marking the complete withdrawal of the U.S. troops.
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4: I'm Channel 9 meteorologist Cassandra Crimi tracking a warm and muggy afternoon as daytime highs climb back into the upper 80s. Orlando seeing 88 degrees for our afternoon high under mostly cloudy skies. 20% chance for isolated showers from I-4 off towards the west with dry conditions through the overnight. A low of 72, and tomorrow a better chance for rain and storms. From Channel 9 Eyewitness News and meteorologist Cassandra Crimi.
1: And right now, Cassandra, we are looking at Kissimmee this morning where it is 75. And I've got 74 degrees at Orlando's Severe Weather Station. He's in that WDBO Traffic Center. How are we doing, Ed Torrance?
5: Scott, we got a report of a crash on I-4 eastbound at 535. You got construction on I-95 southbound at State Road 421. All lanes blocked there. And 408 westbound at Orange Blossom Trail. You got the two right lanes blocked. The off-ramp is closed as well. From the WDBO Traffic Center, I'm Ed Torrance.
1: So what's on Brian Kilmeade's mind this morning? I'll ask him if he answers his phone. Coming up next.
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0: 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The latest breaking news from overnight with weather and traffic every 6 minutes. 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

0: Great Brian Kilmeade with the Brian Kilmeade Show. You hear him here on WDBO, and let's get into it this morning, Brian. Okay, so what do you make of this pact that the big tech bros signed at a big meeting at the White House yesterday? The president says it's morally binding. Democrats, of course, having a field day with this. That includes Elizabeth Warren. So what do you make, Brian? What do you make of this pact with big tech here?
1: Well, I just think that I'm more in favor of morally and liability binding. For example, you hack into my company, I am suing you and destroying you. And that's what makes them open. That's something the social media companies, you can't do. No, they have that protection. And that's what everyone's always debating about. Should they be protected from what we've seen with, some of their irresponsible acts to addict children to social media? And they still got beat in courts, but it took 20 years. What the president's saying is, if OpenAI acts responsibly, or if the country of Australia decides to turn around and say, hey, you exposed, which just happened, by the way, a lot of the personal data of individual Australians. Now, it was accidental. We could sue you. Those are the type of things that say, well, that will destroy our valuation, destroy our company, and makes us susceptible to major loss, maybe destroying the company. I like the idea of experts overseeing an area in which you need experts. And last night I was on a special report, and people say, well, in the financial community, they have oversight. Yeah, because we can figure out banking. I get banking. Some people are better at it than others. But the fundamentals of banking, we know what happened in 2008. We should have headed it off. With oversight, that happened. But when you tell me you know super intelligence, artificial intelligence, whatever you want to call it, really? Because this is another industrial revolution. This is a type of evolution that nobody anticipated to this level. We thought it was from science fiction. I don't want from, some 96-year-old senator from Iowa deciding what Anthropic should do. Because they're not going to be able to figure it out. So I like the president is the same way he handled the pandemic. He goes, I'm going to get you a vaccine. I'm going to make recommendations. I'm not going to destroy your life. Mm-hmm. What Joe Biden said is, how dare you? I'm here to destroy your life. So they went out and said masks and all this stuff, and they told you, how dare you even question it? Can you imagine the Democrats in charge? They'd say, okay, you guys, just the same way they did with crypto. We're going to do nothing for you. We're going to block you. We don't think it's going to last. OpenAI, we're going to pick a couple of winning companies. We're going to give them government contracts, and we're going to let them lead, and then we'll just watch China lap us.
0: Mm-hmm.
1: So this is the way Trump does things.
0: Yeah.
1: He gets everybody in a room. He makes them talk to each other.
0: Right.
1: They come up with great ideas. I mean, who ever thought the richest, most successful people in the world would gather on a Tuesday afternoon right. in the White House?
0: All competitors, too. Yeah.
1: And then the president says, go talk to the press. And he says, answer anything you want. Please. I mean, please understand this. There's no plan. There's no insidious plan to destroy the world. What they're trying to say is, this is what's here. It's upon us. The horse is gone. The cars are here.
0: Mm-hmm.
1: The other era is gone. This is here. Let's pursue it responsibly, but don't panic. And I'm looking at some of these reports in Axios. They went to Europe and talked to their leading AI guys. And the AI guy sees nothing but politics in this. Well, one of the founders of this Italian startup, evidently that's taken everybody by storm, saying, "Say what's going on in the U.S., this is a big lie that is driving unreasonable conversation, is exaggerating risk to raise their value." So he thinks the companies are trying to raise their value by saying how much they're needed. Others say they see pure politics in it. So one day we wake up and data centers are the worst thing that ever happened, and the next day we wake up and we find out that artificial intelligence is going to ruin the world. We have both learned. We're going to take a breath and make our own decision.
0: Yeah.
1: I'm not going to be manipulated again.
0: Mm-hmm. Yeah, well, speaking of politics, it's an election year, as we all know, and Democrats are making AI, they're making data centers a major part of this cycle here. Are they making hay? Because, I mean, look, I hear from some folks who are very, very concerned about where all this technology is going. They're concerned about these data centers. Are Democrats winning on these issues right now, Brian, with the president saying that he wants the full speed ahead and trying to beat China here?
1: Scott, Did you see the poll when they asked people what concern?

0: scared you most?
1: I have not.
0: 1% of people say data centers.
1: Really?
0: And what they got to do is they said, listen, you guys, the president said it. He's been horrible. Mm. You go, he set up a criteria yesterday that's passing through the Senate. Of course, Democrats stopped it. But just take a look at it.
1: Mm.
0: It says, you know, you have to consult with the community. You have to have water restrictions. You have to provide a certain amount of dollars. You got to make deals with all these communities. And they're talking about in Virginia where there's more data centers than ever and what it's done for their school system there, what it's done for their parks, you know, and what it, how it's reduced taxes. Because the tax, because these guys and these companies build these data centers on huge lands. They pay for that land, just like you and I, if we bought acres and acres of land, would be paying property taxes.
1: Mm-hmm.
0: And then they cut deals. And they say, yeah, you know, I'll build that field. What do you need? I need to upgrade our grid. Let's do that. I want to build in New Orleans. And this is what I need. Now, in the beginning, everyone was begging for data centers just for the reasons I told you. But now it's a bit of a challenge. Because people are saying, wow, there's a loud hum there, and they built it on some farmland that farmers sold to because they're allowed to. But people say, wow, we could really use that farms, and our community looked a lot better. But there was a lack of communication in the beginning.
1: Mm-hmm.
0: They're not going to get away with that anymore.
1: Mm, interesting, interesting. Well, speaking of politics.
0: Just talk my words, Scott.
1: Go ahead.
0: When the midterms are over,
1: yeah.
0: You're not going to be seeing
1: no.
0: people's hair on fire.
1: No, you're right.
0: On data centers.
1: You're right. You're right. You're absolutely right. Politics has definitely entered this equation. Speaking of the politics, the president says he's going to spend basically the next month campaigning for Republican candidates. That includes our gubernatorial candidate here, Byron Donalds, Congressman Donalds for governor. It's interesting because Donalds has taken mentions of the president off of his website, Brian. They obviously see the president's approval numbers right now, obviously not good, mainly due to high gas prices and the Iran war. So this is going to be interesting to see what the president does here on the campaign trail, huh?
0: Yeah, I mean, there are certain places, every president, remember Al Gore told Bill Clinton stay home, even mm-hmm. though his approval rating was like 58%. John McCain said, George Bush, no reason to come to the convention, I'll come to the White House, no cameras. There are certain times when you're really popular, and there are certain times when you're not. There's certain states that work, and there's certain situations that won't. I think president's going to Nebraska, went to Alabama, you know, got a huge, huge reception in Tennessee. I think he's extremely popular in where you are, and I think he's going to help Byron Donalds. But Ryan Donalds just got to get his message down, you know. So, you don't have to say you love gas prices, but man, I would just encourage you to read the Wall Street Journal today.
1: Okay,
0: they did this thing called math, and they just said, okay, what exactly is Trump doing? Where were we in 2021? What were the policies that were driving this country? I mean, do you know? Right now, gas prices, inflation adjusted at $3.43 during the Biden years. During Trump's first term, they're $3.27. They're just slightly below where Biden left it. When he went into office, I mean, you look at the average electricity bill. Everyone's talking about the utility bills. Yeah, in the country. But you know where it's the highest? Massachusetts, New York, Rhode Island, it's mm-hmm. 30 per kilowatt. New York, 28 kilowatt. Rhode Island, 28. New Jersey, right? You know what the lowest is? Florida, 15 kilowatt. Mm-hmm. Nebraska, 13. Tennessee, 13. Utah, 13. So, you know, when you talk about all this stuff, inflation, they're putting all these taxes into our gas. They're putting it into our utilities. And they're putting it into the country's average. But when you break down the policies, it is clearly better under Trump, even with the Iran war.
1: Mm-hmm.
0: And I just encourage everyone, just take a second and just read this editorial. And if people know, Donald Trump is basically suing the Wall Street Journal because he feels it's not fair to him.
1: Mm-hmm.
0: Even though he had dinner with Rupert Murdoch last night. But over the last year, housing, you have inflation on average, Biden left office, average at 5%. You know what Trump is right now?
1: Mm.
0: Inflation with Trump in the second term is 2.9%.
1: Mm.
0: Joe Biden averaged 5%. In his first term, it was 1.9%. The last month, it was 2.4%. Yes, inflation's up, but you gave me a 9. You dropped it to a 5, and I've only raised it 2. So with all this going on, everything is still lower. And then you just look at what Democrats would do if they get in. Please tell me how. Do you realize also people go listen and say, wow, Democrats want to raise minimum wage. And they go, wow, what great. They have a big heart, right? So what happens is if you raise my minimum wage at Arby's, and I'm making more. I have to give my managers more. And then what happens is I go, I'm going to look into automation because my numbers no longer add up. So they're finding out that businesses are thriving when the minimum wage is $7.25. When you double it to $15, business suffers. That's why it's easier to do business in Texas, New Hampshire, and Ohio than it is in every blue city. So people should realize there's a situation, I wish it was better. They just go, well, what's causing it? And what are the policies? Remember what Joe Biden did. He shut down the pipelines in Alaska. He shut down the XL pipeline. He emptied the oil reserve for no reason. It was supposed to be an emergency. And he cut deals with Venezuela, that evil Maduro, who now sits in prison, thankfully. And he, in order to artificially keep prices still high but down, mm-hmm. in the hopes of running our cars on solar panels. Mm. That's what we're going to get.
1: Yeah.
0: If you get, well, Trump's doing a terrible job. Let's get rid of him.
1: Yeah. Yeah, well, I'm going to look that up this morning. Meanwhile, I already know what's on your show this morning. Brett Baer, Rich Lowry, Michael Makovsky, Caroline Downey, Karl Rove, Martha McCallum. Doesn't get any better than that. I saved you some work this morning. Brian Kilmeade, you're the man. Thanks so much. We'll be listening today. All right, pal?
0: Go get him, Scott.
1: All right, you bet. The great Brian Kilmeade live from New York City. You get to hear the Brian Kilmeade show this morning and every weekday morning, 9 to noon. Here on WDBO. It's 520. What do you say we get that extended forecast for you on a Wednesday morning? It is brought to you by Metlock Lifetime Roofing.
2: Just a bit of rain back across Central Florida later today, Scott, and really haven't seen much rain across the listing area since late last week. We're going to keep it relatively sparse, about 20, maybe 25% rain coverage today with highs approaching 90. We'll keep a little bit better chance of rain, 40% coverage Thursday, but then 60% chance of rain on Friday as moisture just pours back in from the south. We will have an easterly breeze, so that will tend to move the sea breeze through Metro Orlando and over toward I-75 in the Gulf Coast over the next few evenings, keeping our rain chance still around 40 to 50% for the weekend ahead. So in other words, we're getting back to the wet season. From Channel 9 Eyewitness News, I'm certified chief meteorologist Tom Terry.
1: And right now we're looking at downtown Orlando where I've got 74 degrees. It is 74 now at Orlando Severe Weather Station. He's in the WDBO Traffic Center. What's going on, Ed Torrance?
3: Scott, overnight construction on the 408 westbound has the ramp from State Road 527 closed. Also got construction on the I-4 westbound express lanes at John Young Parkway. The westbound express lanes are blocked. From the WDBO Traffic Center, I'm Ed Torrance.
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11: This is Clark Howard. With money tight, it makes us more and more susceptible to pitches about how we're going to be able to grow our money. In fact, there's been Ponzi scheme after Ponzi scheme popping up over the last 4 years as we've gone through cycles of inflation. And one of them busted recently was promising people 22% returns on their money investing in real estate loans. Guess what was really going on? Money from later investors was going to people who went in earlier. And then eventually the whole thing collapses. That's what happens with a Ponzi. When you're being promised returns way above normal, supposedly without risk, that's when you need to run the other way.
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12: I'm Channel 9 meteorologist Cassandra Cremie, tracking a mild start to the day, but temperatures, they are warming. We're out the door to 70s with afternoon temperatures climbing into the upper 80s. Orlando today, 88 degrees under mostly cloudy skies. A 20% chance for isolated evening showers and storms. Dry through the overnight with a low of 72 and increasing our rain and storm chance tomorrow through the rest of the week into the weekend. From Channel 9 Eyewitness News and meteorologist Cassandra Cremie.
1: And currently we're looking at downtown Orlando where I've got 74 degrees. It is now 74. At Orlando's Severe Weather Station. He's in that WDBO Traffic Center. What's going on, Ed?
3: It's got overnight construction on the 408 eastbound at John Young Parkway. It's got a right lane blocked. 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From the WDBO Traffic Center, I'm Ed Torrance.
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10: 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Orlando's news, weather, and traffic starts now.
1: Hey, good Wednesday morning. Thanks for being here. It's 5:30 now. I'm Scott Inez, Orlando's Morning News here on WDBO. It is our top story. The president says AI is vital for American growth and innovation after a major summit with AI leaders in D.C.
13: President Trump and House Speaker Mike Johnson hosting Elon Musk and the heads of Anthropic, OpenAI, NVIDIA, and others as fears over the rapid advancement of AI.
14: They love our country, they love the world, and they came together and they did something that few people really, it's almost like a constitution in a way.
13: The president pushing back on the fears of AI advancement.
14: And a bad actor is going to get caught, and that's why we have the DOJ, that's why we have the FBI.
13: President Trump touting a document signed by the tech leaders that lays out a series of safety commitments around the advancement of AI. Trump saying that the leaders agreed to self-police themselves, and Johnson pledged government oversight without overregulation. The president saying that AI is vital to American growth and pledged that artificial intelligence will henceforth be called superintelligence. Coming up, a city in Lake County under a precautionary boil water notice for the third time in 3 weeks. We'll have that update for you and more coming up next here on Orlando's only live and local morning news program.
12: I'm Channel 9 meteorologist Cassandra Crimi tracking an increase in our rain and storm chances. When we'll see some showers and storms across Central Florida coming up.
3: Overnight construction on I-4 westbound approaching 532 has a right lane blocked. From the WDBO Traffic Center, I'm Ed Torrance.
1: 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I'm Scott Inez. 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
13: Good morning. I'm Greg Rhodes. As Democratic nominee David Jolly says that he can win Florida's governor's race despite being heavily outspent by Republican nominee Byron Donalds.
15: Donalds has raised more than $115 million through his campaign and political committee operations, compared with about $16 million raised by Jolly. Speaking at an event Monday, Jolly argued voters are looking beyond campaign spending, even as he acknowledges national Democratic support could help his effort. The latest Real Clear Politics polling average shows Donalds leading Jolly by about 6 percentage points statewide. Laurel Lee, WDBO News.
13: Some Lake County residents are under a precautionary boil water notice. The city of Groveland issuing the notice yesterday after a water main broke near the Sunshine Water Treatment Plant. That break was repaired last night, but the notice remains in effect till water sample tests come back negative. One sample was pulled last night, and another will be pulled later this morning. The city expects results by tomorrow. You can get the latest updates at groveland-fl.gov. It is the city's third boil water notice in as many weeks. Changes are coming to a popular stop on the Florida Turnpike in Central Florida. Governor Ron DeSantis was in Orange County yesterday at the Turkey Lake Service Plaza. He announced that that will be one of six service plazas to get major upgrades, including new dining options.
16: Jimmy John's is now going to be at Turkey Lake. I think they're doing the Zaxby's, too, at Turkey Lake. And then they are refreshing Villa Pizza. They have Starbucks. I know they have Dunky Dukes at a lot of the other ones. And so those are both there. Different vending and all these different options. I think Wendy's is in the mix, too.
13: Also announced, over $50 million will be spent to add 150 new parking spots for semi-trucks at Turkey Lake and the Canoe Creek Service Plaza down in Osceola County. When Caleb Flynn heard that he was going to prison for multiple counts of murder, felonious assault, and tampering with evidence in the shooting death of his wife, Ashley Flynn, the 40-year-old former pastor and one-time American Idol contestant, broke down. ABC's Alex Perez reports on what took place in that Ohio courtroom on Tuesday.
17: Former pastor and one-time American Idol contestant
18: find the defendant, Caleb C. Flynn, guilty of murder.
17: His wife, Ashley, and staging the murder to look like a home invasion. Flynn breaking down as the verdict was read. Prosecutors argued Flynn was motivated by a nearly two-year-long affair with a woman he'd met at his church. That former mistress emotionally testified about the more than 100,000 messages they exchanged and read several where they discussed wanting Flynn's wife dead.
13: A new ranking says that the public universities that give students the best return on their investment is Georgia Tech. The Princeton Review has released its annual list ranking the top 50 best value colleges. For the fourth year in a row, Georgia Tech taking the top spot among public schools with a score of 95 out of 99. Schools are measured on financial aid offerings, overall college cost, and academic rating. Number two on that best value list is the University of Virginia. Number three is University of North Carolina at Chapel Hill. And Scott, there were a series of Florida colleges that came in on this list. University of Florida, the highest ranked, coming in at number 18. FSU close behind at 23. New College of Florida down in Sarasota coming in at 34. UCF at 42. FIU at 44. And USF wraps up the list, coming in the final spot at 50.
1: 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All right, thank you very much, Greg. It is 535 now, WDBO. We do have your weather and your traffic every 6 minutes.
12: I'm Channel 9 meteorologist Cassandra Crimi, tracking a warm and muggy afternoon as daytime highs climb back into the upper 80s. Orlando seeing 88 degrees for our afternoon high under mostly cloudy skies. 20% chance for isolated showers from I-4 off towards the west with dry conditions through the overnight. A low of 72, and tomorrow a better chance for rain and storms. From Channel 9 Eyewitness News and meteorologist Cassandra Crimi.
1: Right now, Cassandra, I'm looking at 74 degrees in Maitland. It is 74 at Orlando's severe weather station. He's in the WDBO Traffic Center. How are we doing on a Wednesday morning, Ed Torrance?
3: Scott, we got road work on Colonial Drive westbound at Hampton Avenue with a left lane blocked in I-4 westbound approaching 536. Construction's got two left lanes blocked. Still got some delays beginning at 535 through that area. From the WDBO Traffic Center, I'm Ed Torrance.

0: Well, a former Disney CEO is now calling out another former Disney CEO. Oh, this is getting good. And we'll talk about it in depth next.
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0: Good morning. It's 5:39 now. I'm Scott Inez, Orlando's Morning News here on WDBO. I've got another chance for you to win $1,000. And WDBO pays your bills. That is coming up at 8 o'clock this morning. All right. So let's go in depth on this story. Does it get any better than petty billionaire squabbles? I don't think so. So here you go. Former Disney CEO Bob Chapek is singing like a canary in his new book. He's got a new book out. It's called Behind the Castle Walls. And among the things that he writes about, I don't think you're going to hear about this new book on Good Morning America for obvious reasons, but among the things that Chapek writes about in this book is the culture squabble that he got into with the state of Florida and Governor Ron DeSantis. We all remember not long ago, Florida and Disney at odds over what Chapek describes as a costly legal and public relations dispute with the governor over that Parental Rights and Education Act. And listen to this. Chapek accusing his predecessor and the guy who followed him as CEO, Bob Iger, of undermining him. Iger wouldn't do that, would he? So Chapek writes in his book that he initially had a good relationship with Governor DeSantis, but Chapek said that that all changed in early 2022 as lawmakers here in the state advanced that legislation that would prohibit public schools from teaching or discussing sexual orientation or gender identity in kindergarten through third grade. I would think that would be common sense, but nonetheless, we need a law for it. Okay, so Chapek says that he at first chose not to take a public position that would pull Disney into the fray. However, Iger, then a private citizen, did take a position. He retweeted a statement from President Biden that read, "I'm with the president on this. If passed, this bill will put vulnerable young LGBTQ people in jeopardy." Well, Chapek says that tweet put him in a bad spot, knowing Iger's pull at the time. And Chapek says this: "That tweet made my job all that much harder getting the Florida legislature to soften the bill." He says Disney was a powerful company that enjoyed strong working relationships with the legislature, but this wasn't about business anymore. It was about culture, power, and I believe the future presidential aspirations of Ron DeSantis. He's probably right there, actually. According to Chapek, Bob Iger stirred the pot and then receded into the background and remained silent as the ensuing legal battle cost Disney tens of millions of dollars in legal fees and untold damage in public relations that they, quite frankly, still have not gotten over. And then, of course, Bob Iger, who recedes, then all of a sudden rides on in with on his white horse to save the company. So it's a really interesting take by Chapek. And look, I realize that Iger had pull within the company when he was on the sidelines, but Bob, this is your company. I get it. He made that tweet. I understand that, but you're the CEO, not Iger. The heck with Iger. It was your job to smooth that over with the state legislature and DeSantis. How about telling them this? Bob Iger doesn't run this company. I do. How about that? That dude's a private citizen. I'm the one running the company. So that would be my criticism of Chapek. But there's nothing like backstabbing CEOs, isn't there? I'd love this petty stuff. And look, as far as Disney is concerned, I think over the last few years, they've done a much better job in just staying out of those types of headlines, doing what it does, entertain. I think they've done a pretty good job over the last few years. Now, I do still think there are some folks who have sworn off Disney after getting into that culture war post-COVID. But for the most part, Disney has avoided those landmines and done a pretty good job of staying out of the limelight for the wrong reasons. So Bob Chapek says Bob Iger is to blame for Disney basically getting into that stink with the state of Florida and DeSantis. What say you? I know we've got a bunch of Disney employees probably headed to work right now. What do you think about that story, about Bob Chapek's new book? Let me know. Tap that open mic in the WDBO app, because this is where Orlando sounds off. It's 5:45 now. What do you say we get that extended forecast for you? It is brought to you by Metlock Lifetime Roofing.
6: Hey there, Scott. Midweek, we've got another warm day today with a high in the upper 80s to near 90, and the temperatures will stay pretty uniform over the next 5 days. What's going to change is the amount of humidity rolling in and the overall prospects for rain, which are still on the slim side today, 20 to maybe 25% coverage across the listing area in the early to mid-afternoon as we get just enough moisture to get a few storms popping up. Better chance for rain, about 40% Thursday, again, more toward the late afternoon, and a 60% chance for rain for Friday. There's a lot of tropical moisture that's pouring in from the eastern Gulf down from South Florida. So we're going to get some of this. I think a lot of it's going to scoot west and up across the I-10 corridor, but we're going to keep at least widely scattered storms all the way through the weekend. From Channel 9, I'm Chief Meteorologist Tom Terry.
0: And right now I'm looking at 74 degrees there in Winter Garden. It is 74 at Orlando's Severe Weather Station. He's in that WDBO traffic center. What's going on out there right now, Ed?
7: Scott, we got a report of a crash on I-4 eastbound at mile marker 58 with a left lane blocked. Also got construction still on State Road 414 westbound at Hiawassee on the exit ramp. You got the left lane blocked And Loma Avenue westbound at the 417 left turn lane is blocked due to construction. This traffic report is brought to you by Audible. 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From the WDBO Traffic Center, I'm Ed Torrance.
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0: And don't forget your chance to win $1,000, and WDBO pays your bills coming up at 8 o'clock this morning. We're also going to do it at 10, at 12 noon, at 2 p.m., and at 5 o'clock this afternoon. 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You're shot at $1,000. 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
9: Good morning. I'm Greg Rhodes. As those who ride e-bikes should be aware of some new rules here in Orange County, the county commission voting yesterday to impose restrictions on e-bikes and e-scooters. Riders will be limited to 10 miles an hour on sidewalks and other shared paths. Elsewhere, it'll be 20 miles an hour. Violations could lead to a fine of up to $100, and if the violator is underage, the parents will be contacted. The new rules take effect immediately. A new report says that Sean Diddy Combs, convicted of transporting people across state lines for sexual encounters, living the high life in prison.
10: That report from NBC News says Diddy has men who cook and clean for him in his New Jersey federal prison, make his bed, and give him massages. They say Combs has an illegal cell phone and uses it to view nude and sexually explicit images, has access to recreational antidepressants, and booze smuggled in by guards, among other contraband privileges. A spokesman for Combs said the media is portraying, quote, ordinary prison life as news. In New Jersey, I'm Andrew Whitman.
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9: Major League Baseball postseason now officially underway, and it started off with a bang.
11: The first pitch home to Riley. Swing and a drive out to right. He'll bag it! It's gone!
9: The Braves open the wild card round with a come-from-behind 5-3 victory over the Phillies from Atlanta. Austin Riley with the three-run shot in the bottom of the eighth with two outs to give the Braves that final lead. Matt Vasgersian on the call for NBC Sports. Meanwhile, the White Sox took down the Astros 6-3 in Houston to open their best-of-three series with a win. The Yankees slaughtering the Red Sox 9-0 in Game 1 from the Bronx. And our friend Paul Cross is somewhere laughing at me this morning after the Padres took their lead in the wild card series after blasting the Cubs 8-0 in San Diego. Philadelphia, Houston, Boston, and Chicago all hoping to stave off elimination in game two later today.
0: Paul's not laughing at you, just giggling a little bit. That's all. Not
9: He's too nice of a guy to laugh openly, yeah, right?
0: Right, right. How about Ben Rice from my Yankees last night?
9: What a game.
0: My goodness. Keep in mind, Ben Rice is from the state of Massachusetts. He grew up near Fenway Park, and yet he grew up a Yankee fan. And Ben Rice had two home runs last night, including a grand slam, six RBIs in that rout of the Red Sox. I actually went to bed when it was, I think I probably got like 2 hours worth of sleep last night. I went to bed around the seventh inning, right after they took out Schlittler in that game. Another kid from Massachusetts, by the way, who does it again against the Red Sox.
9: He's had a great run against the Sox this year.
0: Yeah,
9: something like a 0.73 ERA or something like that this year. Unbelievable.
0: Yeah, yeah. Hey, he's going to win the Cy Young. He may even win the MVP of the American League. That's how good he's been this year. But a good start for the Yankees. Let's see how they do tonight against those Red Sox. All right, thank you very much, Greg. 5:52 now. What do you say we get that extended forecast for you? It is brought to you by Metlock Lifetime Roofing. Hello, Tom Terry.
6: Just a bit of rain back across Central Florida later today, Scott, and really haven't seen much rain across the listing area since late last week. We're going to keep it relatively sparse, about 20, maybe 25% rain coverage today with highs approaching 90. We'll keep a little bit better chance of rain, 40% coverage Thursday, but then 60% chance of rain on Friday as moisture just pours back in from the south. We will have an easterly breeze, so that will tend to move the sea breeze through Metro Orlando and over toward I-75 in the Gulf Coast over the next few evenings, keeping our rain chance still around 40 to 50% for the weekend ahead. So, in other words, we're getting back to the wet season. From Channel 9, Eyewitness News, I'm certified chief meteorologist Tom Terry.
0: All right, Tom, and currently we're looking at 75 degrees in Kissimmee, and I've got 74 at Orlando Severe Weather Station. All right, an early morning red alert out there. I-4 eastbound approaching the 429. What's going on, Ed Torrance?
7: Scott, this crash on I-4 eastbound approaching the 429's got a left lane blocked. You got delays already that begin as you're approaching 532, so do allow for extra time there. But once you get past that, you're going to be in the clear. Still got some overnight construction on the I-4 westbound express lanes. Approaching Grand National, right lane is blocked there in the express lanes. And then on Kirkman Road, southbound at International Drive, you got the two left lanes blocked. From the WDBO Traffic Center, I'm Ed Torrance.

0: Our caller this morning says, hey, don't be fooling yourself. Virtual money is real money. Our consumer warrior on the way.
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5: The first generation that came up when people stopped using cash and used plastic for everything and now tap to pay are the first generation that have things upside down. In fact, what's stunning is a new survey shows that half of people approximately in their 30s and 40s owe more on credit cards than they have saved for the future. And that's because the relationship you have with money is so different when you're not carrying physical money. When you're just using your phone to tap or you're using a piece of plastic, it doesn't feel real. You don't feel the spending. You've got to train yourself. That's real money. And speaking of real money, if you're not saving for the future, today's the first day to start.
0: Save more, spend less. 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Thanks for joining us on this Wednesday morning. 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
6: I'm Channel 9 meteorologist Cassandra Cremie, tracking a mild start to the day, but temperatures, they are warming. We're out the door to 70s with afternoon temperatures climbing into the upper 80s. Orlando today, 88 degrees under mostly cloudy skies, a 20% chance for isolated evening showers and storms. Dry through the overnight with a low of 72, an increase in our rain and storm chance tomorrow through the rest of the week into the weekend. From Channel 9 Eyewitness News and meteorologist Cassandra Cremie.
0: 74 degrees at Orlando's severe weather station. And Ed Torrance, let's call off that red alert, I-4 eastbound approaching the 429.
7: Yeah, Scott, we got the all lanes back open there. You got the vehicle on the right shoulder. Delays remain, though, approaching 532 on I-4 eastbound. Also got some overnight construction on Aloma Avenue eastbound at Deep Lake Road. Two right lanes blocked there. From the WDBO Traffic Center, I'm Ed Torrance.
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4: 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Orlando's news, weather, and traffic starts right now with the three big things you need to know. 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
0: Orange County Commissioners unanimously approving an ordinance that prohibits e-bike and e-scooter riders from going more than 10 miles an hour on sidewalks and shared paths. Those who violate that ordinance could face a $100 fine or impoundment of that device. If you're working for minimum wage, you got a pay increase overnight. Starting today, the minimum wage here in Florida went from $14 to $15 an hour. Tipped employees go from $10.98 to $11.98 an hour. It is our top story on WDBO. The president says AI is vital for American growth and innovation after a major summit with AI leaders in Washington.
10: Trump and House Speaker Mike Johnson hosting Elon Musk and the heads of Anthropic, OpenAI, NVIDIA, and others as fears grow over the rapid advancement of AI.
11: They love our country and they love the world, and they came together and they did something that few people really, it's almost like a constitution in a way.
10: The president pushing back on fears of artificial intelligence advancement.
11: And a bad actor is going to get caught, and that's why we have the DOJ, that's why we have the FBI.
10: The president touting a document signed by the tech leaders that lays out a series of safety commitments around the advancement of AI. The president said that the leaders agreed to self-police themselves, and Johnson pledged government oversight without overregulation. The president saying that AI is vital to American growth and pledged that, quote, artificial intelligence will henceforth be called superintelligence. Coming up, Florida workers about to see another pay bump in their paychecks. We'll have that update for you and more coming up next here on Orlando's only live and local morning news program.
6: I'm Channel 9 meteorologist Cassandra Crimi, continuing to say goodbye to the fall-like weather and the return of summer-like conditions. When we'll see some afternoon storms return to the forecast coming up.
7: And you got overnight construction on I-95 northbound approaching County Road 516. Left lane's blocked there from the WDBO Traffic Center. I'm Ed Torrance.
0: And I'm Scott Inez. 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
10: Good morning, I'm Greg Rhodes. As AAA is now urging children and teens to wear helmets as injuries involving e-bikes and scooters continue to rise.
12: A new survey found 66% of Florida adults have seen young riders use the devices without helmets, while 59% say not enough riders wear them. AAA says head and neck injuries are among the most common injuries linked to e-bike crashes, and medical experts report a sharp increase in serious injuries nationwide. The organization recommends riders wear a properly fitted helmet designed for the speed and type of device they're using. Laurel Lee, WDBO News.
10: The WDBO Business Update is brought to you by the Good Feet Store. Florida workers are about to see another bump in their paychecks. The state's minimum wage rises to $15 an hour today. It comes after voters passed a constitutional amendment back in 2020. The measure called for an annual increase of $1 per hour until the minimum wage eventually hit $15. There are those who argue it's not enough, as some economists estimate a living wage would be at around $48 per hour on average. The federal standard minimum wage has not changed from $7.25 since it was set back in 2009. Another man executed by the state of Florida.
13: A 77-year-old man was put to death for killing a woman decades ago, becoming the 16th person executed so far this year in the state. Curtis Wilkie Beasley is the state's seventh death row inmate over the age of 70 to be executed in 2026. He was convicted of first-degree murder, robbery, and grand theft auto in the 1995 Hammer attack on Carolyn Monfort at her home. The Florida Supreme Court recently rejected arguments that executing a man Beasley's age who's suffering from cognitive decline would amount to cruel and unusual punishment. Tom Rigotti, Fox News.
0: 6:04 now, WDBO, 107.3 FM and AM 580. As of today, U.S. military now officially out of Iraq. We'll take it live to London and talk about it with Jonathan Savage coming up next.
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0: U.S. military now officially out of Iraq. We'll talk about it in-depth coming up in a minute. 6:07 now. What do you say we get that extended forecast for you? It is brought to you by Metlock Lifetime Roofing. 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
15: Hey there, Scott. Midweek, we've got another warm day today with a high in the upper 80s to near 90, and the temperatures will stay pretty uniform over the next 5 days. What's going to change is the amount of humidity rolling in and the overall prospects for rain, which are still on the slim side today, 20 to maybe 25% coverage across the listing area in the early to mid-afternoon as we get just enough moisture to get a few storms popping up. Better chance for rain, about 40% Thursday, again, more toward the late afternoon, and a 60% chance for rain for Friday. There's a lot of tropical moisture that's pouring in from the eastern Gulf down from South Florida. So we're going to get some of this. I think a lot of it's going to scoot west and up across the I-10 corridor, but we're going to keep at least widely scattered storms all the way through the weekend. From Channel 9, I'm Chief Meteorologist Tom Terry.
0: And right now I am looking at 74 degrees there in Goldenrod. I've got 74 now at Orlando's severe weather station. He's Ed Torrance. He's in that WDBO traffic center. He's watching your I-4 traffic cameras on a Wednesday morning. What's going on, Ed?
7: Scott, we got delays on I-4 eastbound from US 27 to 532. Also seeing overnight construction still on the 429 northbound at mile marker 12. You got a right lane blocked there. Turnpike northbound at mile marker 256. Two left lanes blocked. This traffic report's brought to you by Audible. Audible makes traffic less of an annoyance and more of an opportunity for another chapter. 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From the WDBO Traffic Center, I'm Ed Torrance.
0: Good morning to you. Thanks for being here. It is 6:08. I'm Scott Inez. Orlando's Morning News on WDBO, 107.3 FM and AM 580. Orlando's News and Talk. Well, as of today, the U.S. military now officially out of the country of Iraq. Let's go in depth now, live to London, and Fox News radio reporter Jonathan Savage joining me here on a Wednesday morning. And Jonathan, we launched that Operation Inherent Resolve to battle ISIS back in 2014, and today we're officially out of there. Tell us all about it here, Jonathan.
16: Yeah, the final American troops and equipment have left Erbil Air Base in northern Iraq, described by Pentagon.

0: relationship between the United States and Iraq. So the military mission is over, but the relationship with Iraq continues.
1: Yeah, at its peak, we had more than 160,000 troops there in Iraq in the late 2000s. Now we're out. And now you play, okay, what happens now? What about ISIS? It's not, it's certainly not eradicated. None of them are. But it appears that this move, with this move, Jonathan, that we're fairly confident that ISIS is not going to reconstitute at least anytime soon.
0: Yeah, it's not so simple to say that ISIS has been defeated. It's more that they don't need thousands of American troops to be physically in Iraq because they've trained Iraqi forces and Kurdish forces to lead the continuing effort to keep ISIS suppressed. The United States is going to continue to train, provide intelligence support, but there won't be that same overarching protection and, a lot of people would say, that same vulnerability that American forces have faced. I mean, as we know, more than 4,500 Americans have died in Iraq since 2003.
1: So with the Iran war going on now here, Jonathan, you do wonder, okay, how does the removal of all those troops in Iraq, how does that affect what's going on in Iran, and what does this mean for Iran's influence there in Iraq, Jonathan?
0: Yeah, I mean, there are a number of Iran-aligned supported militia groups in Iraq. They have repeatedly attacked American forces and American military bases. In fact, the Pentagon says there were more than 600 attacks on American citizens and facilities in Iraq between February and April this year. So an awful lot of attacks by Iran-aligned forces. So there is the possibility that Iran will get a more of a foothold, more influence in Iraq. That's not necessarily going to align with American interests. And this is being celebrated in Iran and by Iran supporters as a defeat of the American troops.
1: Yes, that is par for the course. All right, Jonathan, thank you so much for that update this morning. That is Fox News radio reporter Jonathan Savage live from London for us. Meanwhile, our top story this morning here on WDBO, as you talking on the open mic, it's all about AI, which, by the way, now, according to executive order, is SI. It's not Sports Illustrated. It's super intelligence instead of artificial intelligence. The president said the tech leaders he met with at the White House yesterday signed a, quote, constitution to police themselves amid dire warnings from AI leaders about technology. The meeting came as these tech pros are issuing warnings about the threat of AI and calling for steps to slow it down before it outsmarts humans. Following those warnings, lawmakers are weighing what, if any, action should be taken. But we saw Zuckerberg there. Elon was there. Dario Amodei was there. The Google CEO was there. Jensen Huang, the NVIDIA. I mean, they were all there yesterday. I believe Bezos was there from Amazon, too. So here's the president after meeting with all these tech guys yesterday here at the White House. Go.
2: Because we have people that love our country and love the world.
3: But it requires more than love, doesn't it, sir?
2: No, it requires this. And they're the smartest people in the world. And we had a great meeting today, every one of them. We had a great meeting. It was something very, very special. We had the top, I'd say it looked like a group of about 40, but whatever it was, here's one of them right here, Jensen. They love our country, they love the world, and they came together and they did something that few people really, it's almost like a constitution in a way.
4: And the biggest
2: people in the world signed that, and I signed it as president, and it really is a form of protection.
4: Sorry, who should be held accountable when the AI agents committed a crime?
2: It's like not AI, it's SI. Like that's the other thing. We've changed the name officially today. We've changed the name, Steve, officially to SI. Okay? SI, like SI, SI, instead of AI. You know what that means? Super intelligence. So the name, I guess that's really quite an announcement, because, but the name has been officially changed by the biggest, the smartest, the greatest people anywhere in the world at this. And I was with President Xi a few days ago, and he would admit, he said, these are the smartest people in the world at what they do. And it's a big thing. But it's been officially changed to superintelligence, or SI.
5: Is this accord that everybody signed?

0: binding in any way?
1: I think it's morally binding.
2: I think it's morally binding saying the president also repeated that law enforcement would be a key mechanism in stopping companies who go down a very dark and dangerous path on AI, which is now SI. What do you think? Let me know. Tap that open mic in the WDBO app because this is where Orlando sounds off. It is 6:15 now, WDBO. Good Wednesday morning.
3: Good morning. I'm Greg Rhodes. As Florida may soon have a new top cop, Governor Ron DeSantis naming Larry Keefe commissioner of the Florida Department of Law Enforcement. The Florida cabinet confirming that appointment, but it still needs Senate approval. Keefe was executive director of the State Board of Immigration Enforcement until last year. DeSantis says that Keefe has a history of performing at the highest level. He'll lead the agency with distinction, ensuring the rule of law and public safety remain a top priority. Keefe will replace Mark Glass, who's taken a job with the Miami-Dade Sheriff's Office. Former special counsel Jack Smith defended his two criminal investigations into President Donald Trump on Tuesday in testimony before the Senate Judiciary Committee. But the moment that everyone is talking about this morning came from Missouri Senator Eric Schmidt, who thought he had caught Smith lying under oath. Here's Hannah Patop.
4: Schmidt claimed to have messages proving Smith attended a Hawks basketball game in Atlanta in 2024 during the scandal surrounding Georgia prosecutor Fonnie Willis.
5: You will go down as a total dirtbag.
4: Smith then revealed he was at a basketball game.
6: I recall going to a University of Maryland basketball game where Caitlin Clark was playing.
4: Senator Amy Klobuchar offered this explanation.
7: Could it then be that University of Iowa's the Hawkeyes?
4: Smith saying he was not at a Hawks game, but a Hawkeyes game.
3: A commercial plane traveling from Dubai in the United Arab Emirates to Israel was forced to make an emergency landing.
8: The commercial plane traveling from Dubai in the United Arab Emirates to Israel was forced to make an emergency landing in Saudi Arabia. The plane landed in Tabuk, a civilian military base in the kingdom. The Fly Dubai plane transmitted emergency alerts shortly after takeoff, one of the codes meaning a hijacking or unlawful interference. According to the Associated Press, an official confirmed that Israel had scrambled warplanes, fearing a hijacking of a plane carrying dozens of its citizens.
3: That was Anita Vogel with the report. It's not clear yet why those two pilots were fighting. And University of Florida researchers are now helping to tackle the Burmese python problem in the Everglades. A new study looks at the age, size, and reproductive potential to determine which snake removals could have the biggest impact. Researchers say that large reproductive females are especially important because they have a greater potential to drive population growth. The goal is to help wildlife managers use limited resources to target the pythons that matter the most.
2: Yeah, why not? I mean, the University of Florida developed Gatorade, so why can't we kill off the pythons there down in South Florida, right?
3: We have to come up with a catchy name for it now.
2: Python aid?
3: No.
2: I'm going to work on that.
3: Workshop it.
2: Yeah, I will do that. It is 6:18 now. What do you say we get that extended forecast for you? It is brought to you by Metlock Lifetime Roofing. Hello, Tom Terry.
9: Just a bit of rain back across Central Florida later today, Scott, and really haven't seen much rain across the listing area since late last week. We're going to keep it relatively sparse, about 20, maybe 25% rain coverage today with highs approaching 90. We'll keep a little bit better chance for rain, 40% coverage Thursday, but then 60% chance for rain on Friday as moisture just pours back in from the south. We will have an easterly breeze, so that will tend to move the sea breeze through Metro Orlando and over toward I-75 in the Gulf Coast over the next few evenings, keeping our rain chance still around 40 to 50% for the weekend ahead. So, in other words, we're getting back to the wet season. From Channel 9 Eyewitness News, I'm certified chief meteorologist Tom Terry.
2: Use the rain right now, Tom. Currently, we're looking at downtown Orlando where it is 74 degrees, and I've got 73 now at Orlando's Severe Weather Station. He's in that WDBO Traffic Center. What's going on out there right now, Ed Torrance?
10: Scott, we got delays on I-4 eastbound from 27 to the 429. Slow again, 536 to 535. Overnight construction on the 417 northbound at 434 has got a left lane blocked, and also got road work on I-95 southbound at mile marker 222 with two left lanes blocked. From the WDBO Traffic Center, I'm Ed Torrance.
2: Bye. Ponzi schemes, they're still out there. And Clark Howard this morning says, don't fall for them. All right, consumer warriors, straight ahead.
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19: This is Clark Howard with Money Tight. It makes us more and more susceptible to pitches about how we're going to be able to grow our money. In fact, there's been Ponzi scheme after Ponzi scheme popping up over the last 4 years as we've gone through cycles of inflation. And one of them busted recently was promising people 22% returns on their money investing in real estate loans. Guess what was really going on? Money from later investors was going to people who went in earlier, and then eventually the whole thing collapses. That's what happens with a Ponzi. When you're being promised returns way above normal, supposedly without risk, that's when you need to run the other way.
2: Save more, spend less. You can hear our consumer warrior, Clark Howard, at 25 and 55 past each hour during Orlando's Morning News with Scott Inez. Thanks for getting up with us on a Wednesday morning. Our top story here on WDBO this morning is all about the president. He says that AI is very important for American growth and innovation. He met with a number of AI leaders yesterday. AI now officially, well, according to a an executive order signed by the president yesterday, AI has turned into SI, super intelligence. So we'll talk more about that story with Greg coming up here in 3 minutes. And don't forget, 8 o'clock this morning, it's WDBO Pays Your Bills. On the line, $1,000. We're going to do it at 8, at 10, at 12 noon, at 2 p.m., and at 5 o'clock this afternoon. It pays to listen to WDBO throughout the day. 627 at WDBO. Good Wednesday morning.
4: I'm Channel 9 meteorologist Cassandra Crimi, tracking a warm and muggy afternoon as daytime highs climb back into the upper 80s. Orlando seeing 88 degrees for our afternoon high under mostly cloudy skies. 20% chance for isolated showers from I-4 off towards the west with dry conditions through the overnight. A low of 72, and tomorrow a better chance for rain and storms. From Channel 9 Eyewitness News, I'm meteorologist Cassandra Crimi.
2: And right now we are looking at downtown Orlando where it is 74 degrees, and I've got 74 at Orlando Severe Weather Station. He's in that WDBO Traffic Center. What's going on over there, Red Torrance?
10: Scott, we got road work on I-95 southbound approaching State Road 519. Right lane is blocked. I-4 eastbound seeing delays from US 27 to just before the 429. This traffic report is brought to you by Audible. Audible makes traffic less of an annoyance and more of an opportunity for another chapter. 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From the WDBO Traffic Center, I'm Ed Torrance.
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2: All right, the Major League Baseball playoffs are underway. Winners on day one, the Padres, Yankees, White Sox, and Atlanta Braves. If you're working for minimum wage, you got a pay increase overnight. Starting today, the minimum wage here in Florida went from $14 to $15 an hour. Tipped employees go from $10.98 to $11.98 an hour. It is our top story on WDBO. The president says AI is vital for American growth and innovation after a major summit with AI leaders at the White House.
3: President Trump and House Speaker Mike Johnson hosting Elon Musk and the heads of Anthropic, OpenAI, NVIDIA, and others as fears grow over the rapid advancement of AI.
5: They love our country, they love the world, and they came together and they did something that few people really, it's almost like a constitution in a way.
3: The president pushing back on fears of artificial intelligence advancement.
5: And a bad actor is going to get caught, and that's why we have the DOJ, that's why we have the FBI.
3: The president touting a document signed by the tech leaders that lays out a series of safety commitments around the advancement of AI. Trump saying that the leaders agreed to self-police themselves, and Johnson pledged government oversight without overregulation. The president saying that AI is vital to American growth and pledged that artificial intelligence will henceforth be called super intelligence. Coming up, some Lake County residents are under a precautionary boil water notice for the third time in 3 weeks. We'll have that update for you and more coming up next here on Orlando's only live and local morning news program.
4: 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When we'll see some showers and storms across Central Florida coming up.
10: And road work on I-95 southbound at mile marker 274 has got a left lane blocked from the WDBO Traffic Center. I'm Ed Torrance.
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3: Good morning. I'm Greg Rhodes. As Democratic nominee David Jolly says that he can win Florida's governor's race despite being heavily outspent by Republican nominee Byron Donalds.
4: Donalds has raised more than $115 million through his campaign and political committee operations, compared with about $16 million raised by Jolly. Speaking at an event Monday, Jolly argued voters are looking beyond campaign spending, even as he acknowledges national Democratic support could help his effort. The latest Real Clear Politics polling average shows Donalds leading Jolly by about 6 percentage points statewide. Laurel Lee, WDBO News.
3: Some Lake County residents are under a precautionary boil water notice. The city of Groveland issuing the notice yesterday after a water main broke near the Sunshine Water Treatment Plant. That break was repaired last night, but the notice remains in effect until water sample tests come back negative. One sample was pulled last night, and another will be pulled later this morning. The city expects results by tomorrow. You can get the latest updates over at groveland-fl.gov. It is the city's third boil water notice in as many weeks. Changes now coming to a popular stop on the Florida Turnpike here in Central Florida. Governor Ron DeSantis was in Orange County yesterday at the Turkey Lake Plaza, rather the Turkey Lake Service Plaza. He announced that it will be one of six service plazas that'll get updates, including some new dining options.
21: Jimmy John's is now going to be at Turkey Lake. I think they're doing the Zaxby's, too, at Turkey Lake. And then they are refreshing Villa Pizza. They have Starbucks. I know they have Dunky Dukes at a lot of the other ones. And so those are both there. Different vending and all these different options. I think Wendy's is in the mix, too.
3: It was also announced over $50 million will be spent to add 150 new parking spots for semi-trucks at Turkey Lake and at the Canoe Creek Service Plaza down in Osceola County. And a new ranking says that the public universities that give students the best return on their investment is Georgia Tech. The Princeton Review has released its annual list ranking the top 50 best value colleges. For the fourth year in a row now, Georgia Tech taking home the top spot among public schools with a score of 95 out of 99. Schools are measured on financial aid offerings, overall college costs, and academic rating. Number two on that best value list is the University of Virginia. Number three, University of North Carolina at Chapel Hill. And a series of Florida universities coming in on this list, topping them all, the University of Florida, Scott, coming in at number 18.
2: Yeah, I'd put Florida's universities or state universities up against any in the country in terms of the value you get here in the Sunshine State. All right, thank you. Greg, 635, now WDBO, 107.3 FM and AM 580. Appreciate you being here on a Wednesday morning. Big meeting with all the tech giants at the White House yesterday. We'll talk about it with Rory O'Neill coming up next.
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2: A morally binding constitution signed by the tech bros at the White House. We'll get into it with Rory coming up in a minute, 6:37. Now, WDBO, let's go ahead and get that extended forecast for you on this Wednesday morning. It is brought to you by Metlock Lifetime Roofing.
9: Hey there, Scott. Midweek, we've got another warm day today with a high in the upper 80s to near 90, and the temperatures will stay pretty uniform over the next 5 days. What's going to change is the amount of humidity rolling in and the overall prospects for rain, which are still on the slim side today, 20 to maybe 25% coverage across the listing area in the early to mid-afternoon as we get just enough moisture to get a few storms popping up. Better chance for rain, about 40% Thursday, again, more toward the late afternoon, and a 60% chance for rain for Friday. There's a lot of tropical moisture that's pouring in from the Eastern Gulf down from South Florida. So we're going to get some of this. I think a lot of it's going to scoot west and up across the I-10 corridor, but we're going to keep at least widely scattered storms all the way through the weekend. From Channel 9, I'm Chief Meteorologist Tom Terry.
2: And right now we're looking at downtown Orlando, where I've got 74 degrees. It is now 73 at Orlando's Severe Weather Station. Ed Torrance in that WDBO Traffic Center. What's going on, Ed?
10: Scott, we got traffic slow a bit now on I-4 westbound at Lake Mary Boulevard. Eastbound delays begin at US 27, continuing to the 429. Tap of the brakes at 536 after that clear into downtown. From the WDBO Traffic Center, I'm Ed Torrance.
2: Good Wednesday morning. Thanks for being here at 638 now. I'm Scott Inez. Orlando's morning news on WDBO. Well, a big, big meeting with all the tech giants at the White House on Tuesday. And the topic was AI or SI. By executive order. Now let's go in depth now. Rory O'Neill of NBC News Radio is here on this beautiful Wednesday morning. So we had the who's who there at the White House. We had Elon and Zuckerberg. I didn't see Bezos, but I think Bezos was there. But very unusual, Rory, for all these guys to get in a room together. This is what the president does, though. And what came out of it was this morally binding constitution. Tell us all about it here, Rory.
7: Yeah. And, you know, a lot of these guys were in the same room together, though, just last week, right, when President Xi was in town for that state dinner with China. But yeah, it was 20 plus people, it looked like, having lunch with President Trump yesterday and signing this agreement to essentially do a better job of self-regulating themselves. What's interesting is that, you know, 2 weeks ago, many of these very same people were pleading with Congress, help us control ourselves and help us from self-destruction. But now seem to be much more on board with President Trump saying this is a race against China and the U.S. has to win and we'll do a better job of taking care of our own house. Mm. We'll see what happens.
2: Yeah, we'll see what happens. Indeed, it's interesting because the guy who really raised that red flag about AI, at least recently, is the Anthropic CEO, Dario Amodei, who seemed to be encouraged. Maybe encouraged is not the right word, but he seemed to be okay with what he heard in that room from the other AI CEOs yesterday, Rory.
7: Well, right. So I guess that's sort of reassuring. You know, Mark Zuckerberg was the one giving the sound bites, mm-hmm. I think, standing alongside the president yesterday to tout this deal. But when asked by a reporter if this was binding in any way, the president said it's morally binding, right. Which, you know, well, that's not worth what it's written on. So now you're wondering, well, what is going on here? And will Congress have to get involved? Obviously, nothing is going to happen with Congress before November. So now you start saying, well, maybe these companies are going to be dealing with a different party in charge in just a matter of weeks and trying to maybe get some sort of regulation put together.
2: And now the president has unveiled a new government website powered by AI or SI, and the president says he's going to appoint a new AI czar, correct?
7: Right. You know, we still haven't heard any names there yet on the czar job, but the president signed an executive order saying that the executive branch will call this SI, superintelligence, not AI. So just adding to some of the confusion out there. But America.gov, very handy, very clean. Oh, my gosh. If you go to the website, America.gov, essentially it uses AI to scrub and scrape information from other government websites. So you can ask, how do I apply for Medicare? How do I get a passport? Is it too late to register to vote? And it uses AI to go across the government websites and answer your question. You don't need an account. You don't need a password. You don't have to sign up for anything. There aren't any ads on the page. It's clean, simple, very easy to use. It does try to avoid politics, although, you know, the media being the media. They were asking stuff like, is climate change real? Who won the 2020 election? And just sort of, you know, giving AI a headache yesterday.
2: Yeah, right. I just went to America.gov. Hello, America. Whatever you need from government, start here. Interesting. I'm gonna have to use this website here this morning. All right,
7: yeah,
2: Rory.
7: You have a good question.
2: Yeah, yeah. Thank you, my man. Appreciate it. We'll talk to you tomorrow same time, all right?
7: Thanks, guys. Talk to you then.
2: Rory O'Neill of NBC News Radio. Really interesting meeting with all these guys in the same room yesterday. And the Anthropic CEO, Dario Amodei, was the guy who really came to the forefront here recently in the last month to raise concerns about where all this AI or SI is headed. But he did say about this meeting that he's okay with this morally binding constitution here. Here's Amodei. Go.
0: Look, I mean, I will say what I've always said, which is that AI has incredible benefits. I've talked about the medical benefits of the technology. As the president has said, you know, whoever wins AI wins. I think that's very important. But I think the technology has very real risks. And, you know, the mechanism, how we address those risks is still under discussion. But we all need to work. We all need to work together to make sure that we can win and we can win safely. If we do this right, if we work with the president and everyone here, we can win safely.
2: Anthropic CEO Dario Amodei. Meanwhile, President Trump yesterday, in using this opportunity, renamed artificial intelligence to super intelligence across the executive branch following this meeting. The mandate applies directly to executive branch agencies. And under this directive, White House officials have 60 days to draft proposed legislative language to formally define superintelligence and the abbreviation SI in federal law. Interesting. All right, it's 6:44 now, WDBL 107.3 FM and AM 580, Orlando's News and Talk.
3: Good morning, I'm Greg Rhodes. As those who ride e-bikes should be aware of some new rules in Orange County. the county commission voting yesterday to impose restrictions on e-bikes and e-scooters. Riders will be limited to 10 miles per hour on sidewalks and shared paths. Elsewhere, it's 20 miles an hour. Violations could lead to a fine of up to $100, and if the violator is underage, their parents will be contacted. The new rules will take effect immediately. A new report says that Sean Diddy Combs, convicted of transporting people across state lines for sexual encounters, is now living the high life in prison.
1: That report from NBC News says Diddy has men who cook and clean for him in his New Jersey federal prison, make his bed, and give him massages. They say Combs has an illegal cell phone and uses it to view nude and sexually explicit images, has access to recreational antidepressants, and booze smuggled in by guards, among other contraband privileges. A spokesman for Combs said the media is portraying, quote, ordinary prison life as news. In New Jersey, I'm Andrew Whitman.
3: Florida now rolling out a new driver's license design and state ID this week. Features iconic images like the Castillo de San Marcos, a manatee, an alligator, and the space shuttle Discovery. The new cards will start to be issued starting today, but there's no need to rush out and replace your current license. That one will remain valid until it expires. When Caleb Flynn heard that he was going to prison for multiple counts of murder, felonious assault, and tampering with evidence in the shooting death of his wife, Ashley Flynn, the 40-year-old former pastor and one-time American Idol contestant broke down. ABC's Alex Perez reporting on what took place in that Ohio courtroom.
8: Former pastor and one-time American Idol contestant.
22: Find the defendant, Caleb C. Flynn, guilty of murder.
8: His wife, Ashley, and staging the murder to look like a home invasion. Flynn breaking down as the verdict was read. Prosecutors argued Flynn was motivated by a nearly two-year-long affair with a woman he'd met at his church. That former mistress emotionally testified about the more than 100,000 messages they exchanged and read several where they discussed wanting Flynn's wife dead.
18: Now, the WDBO Sports Update.
3: Major League Baseball postseason officially underway, and it started off with a bang.
23: The first pitch home to Riley. Swing and a drive out to right.
3: The Braves opening the wild card round with a come-from-behind 5-3 victory over the Phillies from Atlanta. Austin Riley with the three-run shot in the bottom of the eighth with two outs to give the Braves that final lead. Matt Vasgersian on the call for NBC Sports. Meanwhile, the White Sox taking down the Astros 6-3 in Houston to open their best-of-three series with the win. The Yankees slaughtering the Red Sox 9-0 in Game 1 from the Bronx. And our friend Paul Cross having a little bit of a laugh at me this morning as the Cubs fall in San Diego 8-0. Philadelphia, Houston, Boston, and the Cubs all hoping to stave off elimination in the game twos taking place today.
2: I got to tell you, these 8:15 start times for the Yankees, Red Sox, absolutely killing me. I maybe got a couple hours of sleep.
3: Yeah, it was rough. It was nice to watch that Braves game there at 2 o'clock.
2: Yes, yes.
3: A little playoff action in the middle of the day. Perfect for us.
2: I'm all for matinee baseball. Please, can we put the Yankees in the, we always have to put the Yankees and the Red Sox in prime time,
3: yeah,
2: don't we?
3: Yeah.
2: Oh, it's just absolutely killing me. Hopefully the Yankees will be able to clinch it tonight with another win over those Red Sox.
3: A West Coast game was tough for me. I didn't even watch the first inning, so I didn't even make it to that point.
2: What time did that start? Like 10:30?
3: 10 o'clock, yeah. Oh, like 10:10, I think. Yeah.
2: Just awful. Thank you very much, Greg. 6:48. What do you say we get that extended forecast for you? It is brought to you by Metlock Lifetime Roofing. Channel 9 Eyewitness News Chief Meteorologist Tom Terry.
9: Just a bit of rain back across Central Florida later today, Scott, and really haven't seen much rain across the listing area since late last week. We're going to keep it relatively sparse, about 20, maybe 25% rain coverage today with highs approaching 90. We'll keep a little bit better chance of rain, 40% coverage Thursday, but then 60% chance of rain on Friday as moisture just pours back in from the south. We will have an easterly breeze, so that will tend to move the sea breeze through Metro Orlando and over toward I-75 in the Gulf Coast over the next few evenings, keeping our rain chance still around 40 to 50% for the weekend ahead. So in other words, we're getting back to the wet season. From Channel 9 Eyewitness News, I'm Certified Chief Meteorologist Tom Terry.
2: And right now we are looking at downtown Orlando where it is 74 degrees, and I've got 74 now at Orlando's severe weather station. Ed Torrance in that WDBO traffic. Sam, what's happening, Ed?
10: Scott, we had a crash on 436 at Dahlia Drive. Traffic on I-4 westbound slowing now. Approaching State Road 46 and approaching Lake Mary Boulevard. Eastbound delays begin just before 27 to World Drive. And then Osceola Parkway to 535. 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From the WDBL Traffic Center, I'm Ed Torrance.
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16: The first generation that came up when people stopped using cash and used plastic for everything and now tap to pay are the first generation that have things upside down. In fact, what's stunning is a new survey shows that half of people approximately in their 30s and 40s owe more on credit cards than they have saved for the future. And that's because the relationship you have with money is so different when you're not carrying physical money, when you're just using your phone to tap or you're using a piece of plastic. It doesn't feel real. You don't feel the spending. You've got to train yourself. That's real money. And speaking of real money, if you're not saving for the future, today's the first day to start.
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17: I'm Channel 9 meteorologist Cassandra Cremie, tracking a mild start to the day, but temperatures, they are warming. We're out the door to 70s with afternoon temperatures climbing into the upper 80s. Orlando today, 88 degrees under mostly cloudy skies, a 20% chance for isolated evening showers and storms. Dry through the overnight with a low of 72, and increasing our rain and storm chance tomorrow through the rest of the week into the weekend. From Channel 9 Eyewitness News and meteorologist Cassandra Cremie.
2: And right now we are looking at downtown Orlando where it is 74 and I've got 73 degrees. At Orlando's severe weather station, he's Ed Torrance. He's in that WDBO traffic center. What's going on a Wednesday morning, Ed?
10: Scott, we got a crash on Pine Hills Road at North Lane, I-4 heading westbound. Tap of the brakes approaching State Road 46, and then delays after 46A to just after Lake Mary Boulevard, and then more delays just after John Young Parkway. Got a new crash in that area, but once you get past that, you're going to be in the clear as you head to Champions Gate. From the WDBO traffic center, I'm Ed Torrance.
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2: We do have some breaking news on WDBO this morning. An Israeli-bound Fly Dubai pilot was reportedly stabbed several times by the co-pilot in flight. The co-pilot tried to take control of the plane carrying 174 passengers. He did not succeed. Israeli officials now announcing a terrorism investigation. We'll keep following that story for you. If you're working for a minimum wage, you got a pay increase overnight. Starting today, the minimum wage here in Florida went from $14 to $15 an hour. Tipped employees go from $10.98 to $11.98 an hour. It is our top story on WDBO this morning. President Trump says AI is vital for American growth and innovation after a big summit with AI leaders at the White House.
3: President Trump and House Speaker Mike Johnson hosting Elon Musk and the heads of Anthropic, OpenAI, NVIDIA, and others as fears continue to grow over the rapid advancement of artificial intelligence.
20: They love our country, they love the world, and they came together and they did something that few people really, it's almost like a constitution in a way.
3: Trump pushing back on fears of AI advancement.
20: And a bad actor is going to get caught. And that's why we have the DOJ. That's why we have the FBI.
3: The president touting a document signed by the tech leaders that lays out a series of safety commitments around the advancement of AI. The president saying that the leaders agreed to self-police themselves, and Johnson pledging government oversight without overregulation. President Trump saying that AI is vital to American growth and pledged that artificial intelligence will henceforth be called superintelligence. Coming up, Florida workers about to see another bump in their paychecks. We'll have that story for you and more coming up next here on Orlando's only live and local morning news program.
17: I'm Channel 9 meteorologist Cassandra Crimi, continuing to say goodbye to the fall-like weather and the return of summer-like conditions. When we'll see some afternoon storms return to the forecast coming up.
10: And seeing delays on I-4 eastbound approaching 27, that continues to the 429 from the WDBO Traffic Center. I'm Ed Torrance.
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3: Good morning, I'm Greg Rhodes. As AAA is now urging children and teens to wear helmets as injuries involving e-bikes and scooters continue to rise.
15: A new survey found 66% of Florida adults have seen young riders use the devices without helmets, while 59% say not enough riders wear them. AAA says head and neck injuries are among the most common injuries linked to e-bike crashes, and medical experts report a sharp increase in serious injuries nationwide. The organization recommends riders wear a properly fitted helmet designed for the speed and type of device they're using. Laurel Lee, WDBO News.
3: The WDBO Business Update is brought to you by the Good Feet Store. Florida workers are about to see another bump in their paychecks as the state's minimum wage rises to $15 an hour today. It comes after voters passed a constitutional amendment back in 2020. That measure called for annual increases of $1 per hour until the minimum wage eventually hit $15. There are those who argue that it's not enough, as some economists estimate a living wage would be around $48 per hour on average. The federal standard minimum wage has not changed from $7.25 since it was set back in 2009. And NASA and Boeing providing an update on the company's Starliner spacecraft.
8: NASA continues to exercise options for a fifth and sixth flight to and from the space station using Starliner.
9: And as this domain continues to open up, there is going to be tremendous demand for launch vehicles, for transfer stages, for landers.
8: That's NASA Administrator Jared Isaacman, who says that the agency is working closely with Boeing to address issues identified on previous Starliner flights. The uncrewed Starliner one has the potential to fly in December of this year or January 2027. To learn more about the operations update, you can check out the article in the WDBO app. Isaac Abdel Messiah, WDBO News.
3: That uncrewed mission would travel to the International Space Station to validate improvements made to the spacecraft, according to Isaacman. And speaking of launches to the space station, Crew 13 scheduled to go up tomorrow at around 11:10 in the morning out of Cape Canaveral. WDBO will be carrying that for you live when it happens.
2: Looking forward to that. Thank you for the update. Greg, 705 now, WDBO, 107.3 FM at AM 580. It's our top story. It has you talking, this morally binding constitution that big tech bosses signed yesterday at the White House. We'll get into it with Karen Travers coming up here in just a few minutes.
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2: Quite an impressive guest list at the White House yesterday. We'll talk about it with Karen Travers coming up in a minute. 7:07 now. What do you say we get that extended forecast on this beautiful Wednesday morning? It is brought to you by Metlock Lifetime Roofing.
23: Hey there, Scott. Midweek, we've got another warm day today with a high in the upper 80s to near 90, and the temperatures will stay pretty uniform over the next 5 days. What's going to change is the amount of humidity rolling in and the overall prospects for rain, which are still on the slim side today, 20 to maybe 25% coverage across the listing area in the early to mid-afternoon as we get just enough moisture to get a few storms popping up. Better chance for rain about 40% Thursday, again more toward the late afternoon, and a 60% chance for rain for Friday. There's a lot of tropical moisture that's pouring in from the eastern Gulf down from South Florida, so we're going to get some of this. I think a lot of it's going to scoot west and up across the I-10 corridor, but we're going to keep at least widely scattered storms all the way through the weekend. From Channel 9, I'm Chief Meteorologist Tom Terry.
2: And right now I am looking at 73 degrees there in Maitland. It is 74 at Orlando's severe weather station. He's in that WDBO traffic center. He's watching your I-4 traffic cameras on this Wednesday morning. What's going on, Ed Torrance?
10: Scott, we got a crash on Orange Blossom Trail at Waterbridge Boulevard. Watch out for rescue crews on the scene. I-4 eastbound seeing delays approaching 27 to World Drive. Slow again from Osceola Parkway to 535 and just before the 408 to Amelia. I-4 westbound slow approaching State Road 46 and from just after 46A to after Lake Mary Boulevard. From the WDBO Traffic Center, I'm Ed Torrance.
2: Hey, good morning to you. It's 7:08. We're just about 52 minutes away from your chance at $1,000 in WDBO Pays Your Bills. Well, it's our top story this morning. It's all about the morally binding constitution that those big tech bosses signed at the White House about AI. On Tuesday, we go in depth now, live to ABC News White House correspondent Karen Travers. All right, Karen, quite the guest list at the White House with all those tech giants getting into the same room together. And what came out of it was this constitution. Tell us all about it here, Karen.
4: Yeah, I mean, the bottom line here is that there are no federal guardrails on the artificial intelligence technology. You know, this comes after weeks of dire warnings about the threat that AI could pose to humanity, and lawmakers and even some of these tech executives calling for steps from the government, from Congress, to slow this down before it could potentially outsmart humans. The president yesterday at the White House with these tech leaders downplayed the risks and said that the AI companies can and should police themselves. He said they're really going to be policing each other. He said they agreed to what he called

0: clear exactly what that means, of course.
1: Yeah. Well, this is a self-policing policy, right? I mean, you're right. We've heard dire warnings about AI recently. The Anthropic CEO, Dario Amodei, was one who recently raised red flags. His concerns seemed to be allayed just a little bit yesterday in his comments to the media outside the White House yesterday, Karen.
0: He said the technology has very real risks and the mechanism in which the risks are addressed is still under discussion.
1: Mm-hmm. Yeah. And as for the bad actors, the president says those bad actors are going to get caught one way or another, correct?
0: Yeah. I mean, that's what he said. But I think this is the big question of what would Congress do or what would, you know, the federal government do to put any guardrails on this. And after this meeting yesterday, all the public indications from the president are there won't be any. It's, again, still up to the companies to do this.
1: Right. All right, Karen, thank you for that report this morning. That is ABC News White House correspondent Karen Travers joining us live on a Wednesday morning. Now, one of those tech leaders addressing the media after this big meeting there inside the White House was Meta's Mark Zuckerberg. Here he is.
2: Sure. I mean, I can kind of summarize what I think we all signed today, which is it's the White House Accord on developing this technology safely. The basic idea is that we want to give the American people and our customers confidence that the technology works in the way that we intend. Right. So every company is building something that's a little bit different. You know, having one set of standards for what everyone should want to build. People want to do some different things. But I think what we can all agree on is that the American public and our customers want to know that what we're building is working in the way that we all intend. So we drafted a set of principles and commitments around building robust internal controls and detecting if there are any issues with the technology, coupled with multiple layers of auditing and controls, starting with internal risk review, external auditors and evaluators, and agreeing that we're going to have all of our boards of directors independently review the reports that come from the auditors. I think that these are good steps forward. The idea isn't that this is the only thing that we will ever do. It is that this is a start and an accord that the whole industry could come to. And I was very proud to have that discussion with a number of our colleagues who I think are running great companies. You know, it was sort of a historic conversation. I don't think anything like this has come before. And I think this is a meaningful step forward.
1: Okay, so that is Meta's Mark Zuckerberg right outside the White House during this impromptu press conference called by the president yesterday. Also speaking outside the White House, I told you it was a who's who, was Elon Musk. Go.
3: Because people looking at this will be worried, particularly laptop jobs. What are they going to do in the future, Mr. Musk?
4: Well, I think it is worth highlighting the positive benefits of AI, which will, or SI, pardon me.
5: Thank you.
4: super intelligence. I think by far the most likely outcome is an age of abundance, where we don't have just universal basic income, we have universal high income. And, you know, people speak about medical benefits. I think, but maybe it's worth talk a bit more about that. When you have robots and you have super intelligence, it means that everyone in the world can have better medical care than anyone here, including me. And wouldn't that be wonderful?
3: Not if they haven't got a job.
4: Well, jobs are going to change. Jobs have always changed. Being a computer used to be a job. There used to be buildings full of people doing calculation. But now, you know, digital computers do those tasks. I don't think anyone is pining to go back and do calculations all day to do bank interest rates, which is what they used to do. So I think we'll see an evolution of roles. And as the president has mentioned, it's not as though unemployment has increased. In fact, there's a tremendous demand for people. So I think the most likely outcome, and it's probably worth looking at the most likely outcome, is one which is incredibly beneficial, and it's a future that if you could look into the future, it is a future you would want.
1: All right, there's Elon saying that the job market has always been changing as he tries to allay concerns about AI taking over human jobs. In the future, he says there will be a tremendous demand for people. So what do you think? Let me know. React now. Tap that open mic in the WDBO app because this is where Orlando sounds off. 7:15 now at WDBO.
6: Good morning. I'm Greg Rhodes. As Florida may soon have a new top cop, Governor Ron DeSantis naming Larry Keefe commissioner of the Florida Department of Law Enforcement. The Florida Cabinet

0: confirming that appointment, but it still needs Senate approval. Keefe was executive director of the State Board of Immigration Enforcement until last year. DeSantis says that Keefe has a history of performing at the highest level, and he'll lead the agency with distinction, ensuring the rule of law and public safety remain a top priority. Keefe will replace Mark Glass, who has now taken a job with the Miami-Dade Sheriff's Office. Another man executed by the state of Florida.
1: A 77-year-old man was put to death for killing a woman decades ago, becoming the 16th person executed so far this year in the state. Curtis Wilkie Beasley is the state's seventh death row inmate over the age of 70 to be executed in 2026. He was convicted of first-degree murder, robbery, and grand theft auto in the 1995 Hammer attack on Carolyn Monfort at her home. The Florida Supreme Court recently rejected arguments that executing a man Beasley's age who's suffering from cognitive decline would amount to cruel and unusual punishment. Tom Rigotti, Fox News.
0: Secretary of State Marco Rubio saying that Cuba has, quote, already fallen and calls it a failed state. He told Fox News that Cuba doesn't have a functional economy. This as tensions rise between the U.S. and the island nation. He added that the U.S. hopes that Cuban officials open their eyes to alter their government internally and eventually bring, quote, economic freedom and political freedom first. Former special counsel Jack Smith defending his two criminal investigations into President Donald Trump on Tuesday in testimony before the Senate Judiciary Committee. But the moment everyone is talking about this morning came from Missouri Senator Eric Schmidt, who thought he had caught Smith lying under oath. Here's Hannah Patop.
2: Schmidt claimed to have messages proving Smith attended a Hawks basketball game in Atlanta in 2024 during the scandal surrounding Georgia prosecutor Fonnie Willis.
3: You will go down as a total dirtbag.
2: Smith then revealed he was at a basketball game.
4: I recall going to a University of Maryland basketball game where Caitlin Clark was playing.
2: Senator Amy Klobuchar offered this explanation.
5: Could it then be that University of Iowa's the Hawkeyes?
2: Smith saying he was not at a Hawks game, but a Hawkeyes game.
6: Now, the WDBO Sports Update.
0: And the NHL regular season now in full swing. The Panthers spoiling the Hurricane Stanley Cup banner raising with a 1-0 overtime win from Raleigh. Elsewhere, the Bruins earning a shutout victory of their own with a 3-0 win at TD Garden. The Stanley Cup runner-up Golden Knights starting the year off with a 5-2 win over the Blackhawks from Sin City. And the Tampa Bay Lightning are set to start their season tonight. They face off with the New York Rangers at 7 p.m. That game available in our local market on free over-the-air television on WRBW 65.
7: Man, the NHL season, it got underway really, really quick this year. Very, very early. Unusual, because usually the NHL season and the NBA season coincide, with the NHL guys starting a lot earlier than usual.
0: I like that.
7: This is not an Olympic year, right? Like, why are we doing this?
0: Not sure. I like it, though. Yeah. I like it, though. It kind of gives a little bit of a separation as we get to the end of the year between the NBA and the NHL. It's hard to follow both in the playoffs there at the same time.
7: Yeah. All right. Good stuff. Thank you, Greg. 7:18 now. What do you say we get that extended forecast for you? It is brought to you by the great folks at Metlock Lifetime Roofing.
8: Just a bit of rain back across Central Florida later today, Scott, and really haven't seen much rain across the listening area since late last week. We're going to keep it relatively sparse, about 20, maybe 25% rain coverage today with highs approaching 90. We'll keep a little bit better chance for rain, 40% coverage Thursday, but then 60% chance for rain on Friday as moisture just pours back in from the south. We will have an easterly breeze, so that will tend to move the sea breeze through Metro Orlando and over toward I-75 in the Gulf Coast over the next few evenings, keeping our rain chance still around 40 to 50% for the weekend ahead. So in other words, we're getting back to the wet season. From Channel 9 Eyewitness News, I'm Certified Chief Meteorologist Tom Terry.
7: And currently we're looking at downtown Orlando where it is 74. And I've got 74 degrees at Orlando's Severe Weather Station. Ed Torrance in that WDBO Traffic Center. What's going on over there, Ed?
9: Scott, we got delays on I-4 eastbound approaching 27. That continues to World Drive. Slow again, 192 to 535. Then from the Turnpike to just before John Young, slow again from Cayley to Colonial Drive. Westbound delays approaching State Road 46. 46A after Lake Mary Boulevard. After that, clear into downtown. This traffic report is brought to you by Audible. Going nowhere fast? 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From the WDBO Traffic Center, I'm Ed Torrance. If you should fall,
7: Don't fall for those Ponzi schemes out there. And yes, they're still out there, says Clark Howard, our consumer warrior, on the way.
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18: This is Clark Howard. With money tight, it makes us more and more susceptible to pitches about how we're going to be able to grow our money. In fact, there's been Ponzi scheme after Ponzi scheme popping up over the last 4 years as we've gone through cycles of inflation. And one of them busted recently was promising people 22% returns on their money investing in real estate loans. Guess what was really going on? Money from later investors was going to people who went in earlier. And then eventually the whole thing collapses. That's what happens with a Ponzi. When you're being promised returns way above normal, supposedly without risk, that's when you need to run the other way.
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2: I'm Channel 9 meteorologist Cassandra Crimi, tracking a warm and muggy afternoon as daytime highs climb back into the upper 80s. Orlando seeing 88 degrees for our afternoon high under mostly cloudy skies. 20% chance for isolated showers from I-4 off towards the west with dry conditions through the overnight. A low of 72, and tomorrow a better chance for rain and storms. From Channel 9 Eyewitness News and meteorologist Cassandra Crimi.
7: Currently, Cassandra, I am looking at 74 degrees at Orlando's severe weather station. He's in that WDBO traffic center. How are we doing, Ed Torrance?
9: Scott, we're seeing traffic slow in spots on the 408 westbound from Chickasaw Trail all the way to I-4 from the WDBO Traffic Center. I'm Ed Torrance.
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6: This is WDBO. Orlando's news, weather, and traffic starts right now with the three big things you need to know. 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
7: Well, if you're working for minimum wage, congrats. You got a pay increase overnight. Starting today, the minimum wage here in Florida went from $14 to $15 an hour. tipped employees go from $10.98 to $11.98 an hour. Orange County commissioners unanimously approving an ordinance that prohibits e-bikes and e-scooter riders from going more than 10 miles an hour on sidewalks and shared paths. Those who violate the ordinance in Orange County could face a $100 fine or impoundment of their device. It is our top story on WDBO this morning. The president says AI is vital for American growth and innovation after a major summit with AI leaders at the White House.
0: President Trump and House Speaker Mike Johnson hosting Elon Musk and the heads of Anthropic, OpenAI, NVIDIA, and others as fears continue to grow over the rapid advancement of artificial intelligence.
1: They love our country and they love the world, and they came together and they did something that few people really, it's almost like a constitution in a way.
0: The president pushing back on fears of AI advancement.
1: And a bad actor is going to get caught, and that's why we have the DOJ, that's why we have the FBI.
0: The president touting a document signed by the tech leaders that lays out a series of safety commitments around the advancement of AI. President Trump also saying that the leaders agreed to self-police themselves, and Johnson pledging that government oversight without over-regulation. The president said that AI is vital to American growth and pledged that artificial intelligence will henceforth be called superintelligence. Coming up, some Lake County residents now under a precautionary boil water notice for the third time in 3 weeks. We'll have that update for you and more coming up next. You're on Orlando's only live and local morning news program.
2: I'm Channel 9 meteorologist Cassandra Crimi, tracking an increase in our rain and storm chances. When we'll see some showers and storms across Central Florida coming up.
9: And seeing delays on I-4 westbound from 46A to just after Lake Mary Boulevard from the WDBO Traffic Center. I'm Ed Torrance.
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0: Good morning. I'm Greg Rhodes. As Democratic nominee David Jolly now says that he can win Florida's governor's race, despite being heavily outspent by Republican nominee Byron Donalds.
2: Donalds has raised more than $115 million through his campaign and political committee operations, compared with about $16 million raised by Jolly. Speaking at an event Monday, Jolly argued voters are looking beyond campaign spending, even as he acknowledges national Democratic support could help his effort. The latest Real Clear Politics polling average shows Donalds leading Jolly by about 6 percentage points statewide. Laurel Lee, WDBO News.
0: Some Lake County residents are now under a precautionary boil water notice. The city of Groveland issuing the notice yesterday after a water main broke near the Sunshine Water Treatment Plant. That break was repaired last night, but the notice remains in effect until water sample tests come back negative. One sample was pulled last night and another will be pulled this morning. The city expecting results by tomorrow. You can get the latest updates over at groveland-fl.gov. It's the city's third boil water notice in as many weeks. Changes are coming to a popular stop on the Florida Turnpike in Central Florida. Governor Ron DeSantis in Orange County yesterday at the Turkey Lake Service Plaza. He announced that will be one of six service plazas to get upgrades, including some new dining options.
3: Jimmy John's is now going to be at Turkey Lake. I think they're doing the Zaxby's, too, at Turkey Lake. And then they are refreshing Villa Pizza. They have Starbucks. I know they have Dunky Dukes at a lot of the other ones. And so those are both there. Different vending and all these different options. I think Wendy's is in the mix, too.
0: Also announced, over $50 million will be spent to add 150 new parking spots for semi-trucks at Turkey Lake and Canoe Creek Service Plaza in Osceola County. And University of Florida researchers are helping to tackle the Burmese python problem down in the Everglades. A new study looks at the age, size, and reproductive potential to determine which snake removals could have the biggest impact. Researchers say that large reproductive females are especially important because they have a greater potential to drive population growth. The goal is to help wildlife managers use limited resources to target the pythons that matter the most. And Scott, we were talking a little bit earlier about how they're going to name this new program. I have some inside information here on the open mic.
22: Okay. My understanding is they actually have already named the program that's getting rid of the pythons. It's the Bye-Bye-Thon program. Thank you. Thank you very much.
7: Thank you. Thank you very much.
0: Not bad.
7: I love it. Bye-Bye-Thon. I kind of like it, actually.
0: I came up with Burmese Delight.
7: Okay. That's all right. I think that's in second place by Biathon. tough to beat that one. Thank you, Greg. 7:35 now. WDBO 107.3 FM at AM 580. The Defense Secretary, Pete Hegseth, will reportedly deliver a State of the Force address today. And generals, admirals, look out. You're not going to like what he has to say. We'll go in depth on this story coming up next.
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7: A State of the Force address. What's this about today? We'll find out in depth coming up 7:38. What do you say we get that extended forecast for you on a Wednesday morning? It is brought to you by Metlock Lifetime Roofing.
23: Hey there, Scott. Midweek, we've got another warm day today with the high in the upper 80s to near 90, and the temperatures will stay pretty uniform over the next 5 days. What's going to change is the amount of humidity rolling in and the overall prospects for rain, which are still on the slim side today, 20 to maybe 25% coverage across the listing area in the early to mid-afternoon as we get just enough moisture to get a few storms popping up. Better chance for rain, about 40% Thursday, again, more toward the late afternoon, and a 60% chance for rain for Friday. There's a lot of tropical moisture that's pouring in from the Eastern Gulf down from South Florida. So we're going to get some of this. I think a lot of it's going to scoot west and up across the I-10 corridor, but we're going to keep at least widely scattered storms all the way through the weekend. From Channel 9, I'm Chief Meteorologist Tom Terry.
7: All right, Tom, right now I see 74 degrees there in Castleberry. It is 74. At Orlando's Severe Weather Station, he's in that WDBO Traffic Center. What's going on, Ed Torrance?
9: Scott, we got a tap at the brakes I-4 westbound at State Road 46. Then delays from 46A continue to just after Lake Mary Boulevard. Slow again after Maitland, then from Parr to Colonial Drive. 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From the WDBO Traffic Center, I'm Ed Torrance.
7: A good Wednesday morning, about 21 minutes away from WDBO Pays Your Bills and Your Shot at $1,000 at 8 o'clock this morning. Well, Secretary of War Pete Hegseth will reportedly deliver a State of the Force address today. What's it all about? Let's go in depth now, live to ABC News State Department reporter Shannon Kingston. And Shannon, the Secretary Hegseth to make this speech at Marine Corps Base Quantico. Tell us all about it here.
24: Yep, that's right. And according to Pentagon officials, he is prepared to announce further cuts to the number of generals and admirals serving in the military when he makes that speech. Now, this comes after his first State of the Force address last year at the same place where he announced a 10% cut. So he is doubling it, really doubling down on this position that the top ranks of the military need to be thinned. The Trump administration's push against bureaucracy, but it is a controversial one. Bipartisan members of Congress have expressed different levels of concern, especially, of course, with the ongoing conflict in Iran.
7: Mm-hmm. And Hegseth dubbing this latest effort less generals, more GIs. He argues that reducing senior positions would push resources and authority toward the troops closer to the fight. So these cuts, I guess, Shannon, sort of in line with his philosophy and what he's done here in the past.
24: That's right. And the whole less general thing is something that you're going to see today, because in his audience, there will in fact be fewer military leaders, because instead of inviting the top brass this year, what he has done is instructed leaders across the Department of Defense to nominate junior and mid-level troops to come to the speech to hear it. So the audience will look different in that way. And the members of the audience that have been selected have all been instructed that they must maintain the top levels of appearance and fitness standards within the Department of Defense.
7: And this address comes as the U.S. military now withdraws troops and equipment from Iraq starting today. We're out of there. And we went into Iraq, 12 years ago again. We're getting out. And I don't know if it's a coincidence or not, but I'm sure the secretary will be talking about that as well, Shannon.
24: That's right. And this is a very valuable chance to hear from Secretary of Defense Hegseth, because the opportunities have been few and pretty far between. The last time the Pentagon held a formal briefing was in early May. So several months ago, a lot to get updated on.
7: All right. Thank you, Shannon, for that report. Appreciate it. That is ABC News State Department reporter Shannon Kingston on the State of the Force address today by Secretary of War Pete Hegseth. Meanwhile, big changes coming to the Florida Turnpike here soon. Governor Ron DeSantis was in Orlando talking about this yesterday, outlining a series of improvements for the Turnpike to the tune of over $20 billion. And, of course, they've been working on the Turnpike here around Central Florida for a while now, but the improvements are going to center on widening the entire Turnpike main line and upgrading the facilities along the way. And the long-term plan is going to expand the full 320-mile stretch of the highway, running from Central Florida down to South Florida up to I-75 and Wildwood, to at least six lanes along every section. Here's the governor here in O-Town yesterday. Go.
10: We have invested or are investing over $20 billion to widen the entire 320-mile route from South Florida through Central Florida to I-75 and Wildwood. Once complete, every section of the main line will be at least six lanes, adding more than 965 lane miles of capacity along one of Florida's most important transportation corridors. Now, it was initially constructed as a four-lane corridor, and while some areas have been widened over time, they did not have a long-term expansion program until we challenged them to add capacity to every part of the main line. Since then, they have developed a long-term widening initiative that has accelerated projects and set a program for future investments to be made. This is all part of our long-term strategy to make sure the Turnpike can keep pace with Florida's not just population growth, but continued tourism and the people that want to come down there. We want our residents to have reliable trips. We want the visitors to enjoy themselves. And we want businesses to be able to move what they need to move without unnecessary delay. So we've already made great progress towards this goal. So during my tenure as governor, 284 lane miles have been added across the Turnpike system, including 179 miles along the Turnpike main line. Here in Central Florida, the widening from SR-50 in Claremont to Hancock Road in Mineola was completed in June, and that's added critical capacity through Orange and Lake counties. And if you've driven through that part of the Turnpike since it opened, you've definitely seen a reduction in the delays and in the traffic backups.
7: Governor DeSantis in Orlando. So for those of you who take the Turnpike quite a bit to South Florida, there's going to be some more pain in the future, short-term pain in terms of construction. But the governor says that the gain will be worth the short-term pain in the future. there on Florida's Turnpike. 7:45 now, WDBO, 107.3 FM and AM 580.
0: Good morning, I'm Greg Rhodes. As those who ride e-bikes should be aware of some new rules in Orange County. The county commission voting yesterday to impose restrictions on e-bikes and e-scooters. Riders will be limited to 10 miles an hour on sidewalks and shared paths. Elsewhere, it'll be 20 miles an hour. Violations could lead to a fine of up to $100, and if the violator is underage, their parents will be contacted. The new rules take effect immediately. A man now being accused of firing multiple rounds towards his brother and into a home on Tuesday following an argument in Groveland.
4: Investigators say the incident began when two brothers became involved in a verbal dispute over an alleged theft. During the argument, the victim threw a ceramic bowl at the suspect. According to deputies, the suspect then went to his residence, retrieved a rifle, and pointed it toward the victim before firing multiple rounds in the victim's direction. Several bullets struck the victim's home, the sheriff's office says, but no injuries were reported. The investigation remains active and ongoing. Isaac Abdel-Messiah, WDBO News.
0: Florida now rolling out a new driver's license and state ID design this week. It'll feature iconic images like the Castillo de San Marcos, a manatee, an alligator, and the space shuttle Discovery. The new cards will start to be issued on Wednesday, but there's no need to go out and replace your current license. That one will remain valid until it expires. A commercial flight bound for Israel making an emergency landing in Saudi Arabia, sparking fears of a potential hijacking incident. Here's Jeff Paul reporting from Tel Aviv.
11: The office of Israeli Prime Minister Benjamin Netanyahu putting out a statement saying the situation is now under control after that plane was safely diverted to Saudi Arabia. But what remains unclear is what led to that emergency call coming from the cockpit that then forced Israel to scramble fighter jets and fears that it had been hijacked. Now, there are several different accounts out there from passengers who were on board, but one spoke to Fox News telling us that they believe the co-pilot stabbed the captain of the plane. The passenger says the plane then began plunging downward for several minutes. There was a lot of screaming on board, and at one point the power went out and many on board thought they were going to die.
0: And Scott, Saudi airspace was temporarily shut down during that incident, though it did reopen once that jet had been landed.
7: Scary stuff. All right, thank you, Greg. 7:47 now. Let's go ahead and get that extended forecast for you on this Wednesday morning. It is brought to you by Metlock Lifetime Roofing. 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
23: Just a bit of rain back across Central Florida later today, Scott, and really haven't seen much rain across the listing area since late last week. We're going to keep it relatively sparse, about 20, maybe 25% rain coverage today with highs approaching 90. We'll keep a little bit better chance of rain, 40% coverage Thursday, but then 60% chance of rain on Friday as moisture just pours back in from the south. We will have an easterly breeze, so that will tend to move the sea breeze through Metro Orlando and over toward I-75 in the Gulf Coast over the next few evenings, keeping our rain chance still around 40 to 50% for the weekend ahead. So in other words, we're getting back to the wet season. From Channel 9 Eyewitness News, I'm Certified Chief Meteorologist Tom Terry.
7: Currently, I am looking at 74 degrees there in Winter Park. It is 74 now at Orlando's Severe Weather Station. He's Ed Torrance. He's in that WDBO Traffic Center watching your I-4 traffic cameras. How are we doing out there on a Wednesday morning, Ed?
9: Scott, we got delays on I-4 as you're heading eastbound, approaching US 27. That continues to World Drive. Slow again, Osceola Parkway to 535. And then from just before Conroy to OBT, slow again, Michigan Street to Amelia. Tap of the brakes at Princeton. Then you got delays from Lee Road to Maitland Boulevard. This traffic report is brought to you by Audible. Audible makes traffic less of an annoyance and more of an opportunity for another chapter. 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From the WDBO Traffic Center, I'm Ed Torrance.
7: 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We hear from Clark, our consumer warrior, coming up.
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1: 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Structured notes aren't for everyone, and you need to review the prospectus for risks associated with this structured note or any structured note we have available in the future. 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
5: The first generation that came up when people stopped using cash and used plastic for everything and now tap to pay are the first generation that have things upside down. In fact, what's stunning is a new survey shows that half of people approximately in their 30s and 40s owe more on credit cards than they have saved for the future. And that's because the relationship you have with money is so different when you're not carrying physical money. When you're just using your phone to tap or you're using a piece of plastic, it doesn't feel real. You don't feel the spending. You've got to train yourself. 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
7: Save more, spend less. 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Our top story this morning is all about President Trump hosting that AI or SI summit with a bunch of big tech bros yesterday at the White House. We'll talk about it with Greg coming up here in about 3 minutes. 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Get ready to enter the winning word. As I say it over the air, get ready to enter that word into the WDBO app. It is 7:57 now, WDBO. Good Wednesday morning.
8: I'm Channel 9 meteorologist Cassandra Cremie, tracking a mild start to the day, but temperatures, they are warming. We're out the door to 70s with afternoon temperatures climbing into the upper 80s. Orlando today, 88 degrees under mostly cloudy skies. A 20% chance for isolated evening showers and storms. Dry through the overnight with a low of 72 and increasing our rain and storm chance tomorrow through the rest of the week into the weekend. From Channel 9 Eyewitness News and meteorologist Cassandra Cremie.
7: And right now I'm looking at the WDBO interactive weather radar. I don't see any rain out there, and currently, we're looking at 74 degrees there in Altamont Springs. It is 74 at Orlando Severe Weather Station. Ed Torrance and that WDBO Traffic Center. What's going on over there, Ed?
9: Scott, we got delays on I-4 westbound from 46A to just after Lake Mary Boulevard. 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From the WDBO Traffic Center, I'm Ed Torrance.
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0: 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WDBO Pays Your Bills. Orange County Commissioners approving an ordinance that prohibits e-bike and e-scooter riders from going more than 10 miles an hour on sidewalks and shared paths in the county. Those who violate that ordinance in Orange County could face a $100 fine or impoundment of their device. It is our top story. The president says AI is vital for American growth and innovation after a big summit with AI leaders at the White House.
2: President Trump and House Speaker Mike Johnson hosting Elon Musk and the heads of Anthropic, OpenAI, NVIDIA, and others as fears continue to grow over the rapid advancement of artificial intelligence.
3: They love our country and they love the world, and they came together and they did something that few people really, it's almost like a constitution in a way.
2: The president pushing back on fears of AI advancement.
3: And a bad actor is going to get caught. And that's why we have the DOJ. That's why we have the FBI.
2: Trump went on to tout a document signed by the tech leaders that lays out a series of safety commitments around the advancement of AI. President Trump saying that the leaders agreed to self-police themselves, and Johnson pledged government oversight without overregulation. The president saying that AI is vital to American growth and pledged that artificial intelligence will henceforth be called super intelligence. Coming up, Florida workers about to see another bump in their paychecks. We'll have that update for you and more coming up next here on Orlando's only live and local morning news program.
4: 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When we'll see some afternoon storms return to the forecast coming up.
5: And seeing some spotty delays on the 408 westbound between Goldenrod Road and I-4 from the WDBO Traffic Center. I'm Ed Torrance.
0: 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It is 8:03.
2: Good morning, I'm Greg Rhodes. As AAA is now urging children and teens to wear helmets as injuries involving e-bikes and scooters continue to rise.
6: A new survey found 66% of Florida adults have seen young riders use the devices without helmets, while 59% say not enough riders wear them. AAA says head and neck injuries are among the most common injuries linked to e-bike crashes, and medical experts report a sharp increase in serious injuries nationwide. The organization recommends riders wear a properly fitted helmet designed for the speed and type of device they're using. Laurel Lee, WDBO News.
2: The WDBO Business Update is brought to you by the Good Feet Store. Florida workers are about to see another bump in their paychecks. The state's minimum wage rising to $15 an hour starting today. It comes after voters passed a constitutional amendment back in 2020. That measure called for annual increases of $1 per hour until that minimum wage eventually hit $15. There are those who argue that it's not enough, as some economists estimate that a living wage be about $48 per hour on average. The federal standard minimum wage has not changed from $7.25 since it was set back in 2009. And it is our breaking news story that we're following this morning. as a Fly Dubai flight from Dubai to Tel Aviv made a sudden diversion after issuing emergency distress signals. Minutes after a general alert, it sent an emergency warning of a possible unlawful interference or hijacking. That plane was able to land after passengers reportedly subdued an attacker. ABC News Chief Foreign Correspondent Ian Pinnell reporting from the foreign desk.
7: One telling Israeli Channel 12 News, there were moments when we were sure this was the end. We heard screams and screams, and then we saw that the cockpit was being opened and there was blood there. Now, an Israeli source telling ABC News that Israel is treating this as a possible terror incident. Prime Minister Netanyahu, of course, is being briefed.
0: All right, thank you for the update, Greg. It is 8:05 now, WDBO, 107.3 FM and AM 580. It's my favorite time of the week. It's Jimmy Failla time. Jimmy is coming up next.
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0: Oh, well, you know, he's up after a big night at Yankee Stadium last night. We'll speak with the one and only Jimmy Failla coming up in a minute. 8:06, what do you say we get that extended forecast for you? It is brought to you by Metlock Lifetime Roofing.
10: Hey there, Scott. Midweek, we've got another warm day today with the high in the upper 80s to near 90, and the temperatures will stay pretty uniform over the next 5 days. What's going to change is the amount of humidity rolling in and the overall prospects for rain, which are still on the slim side today, 20 to maybe 25% coverage across the listing area in the early to mid afternoon as we get just enough moisture to get a few storms popping up. Better chance for rain, about 40% Thursday, again, more toward the late afternoon, and a 60% chance for rain for Friday. There's a lot of tropical moisture that's pouring in from the eastern Gulf down from South Florida. So we're going to get some of this. I think a lot of it's going to scoot west and up across the I-10 corridor, but we're going to keep at least widely scattered storms all the way through the weekend. From Channel 9, I'm Chief Meteorologist Tom Terry.
0: And currently, I am looking at downtown Orlando where we've got 74 degrees. It is now 74 at Orlando's Severe Weather Station. He's in the WDBO Traffic Center. How we doing, Ed Torrance?
5: Scott, we got delays on I-4 eastbound from US 27 all the way to World Drive. Slow again, Osceola Parkway to 535. KLE to Amelia, and then from Fairbanks to Maitland. Westbound delays, 46A to after Lake Mary. Slow as well, approaching State Road 46 and from Parr to Colonial. 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From the WDBO Traffic Center, I'm Ed Torrance.
0: Thanks for being here on a Wednesday morning. It's 8:08. I'm Scott Inez, Orlando's Morning News. Here on WDBO, you get to listen to this guy, Jimmy Failla, Fox Across America radio show every weeknight, 8 p.m. right here on WDBO. You see him all over the Fox News channel. He is here, the great Jimmy Failla, on a Wednesday morning. I saw you and your son went to the game at Yankee Stadium last night, Jimmy. You and I, big Yankee fans, Yankees winners over the Red Sox last night in game one. And you had two Massachusetts-born kids taking it to the Sox last night, Ben Rice and Cam Schlittler. That's got to chap Sox fans high, doesn't it, Jimmy?
11: 100%, and thank you for reminding the audience that I'm probably still drunk. They needed that qualifier for whatever comes next, so that was actually a good assist.
0: You're welcome. You're welcome.
11: But yes, bedlam in the Bronx. It was rowdy, and again, what a good middle finger to the Red Sox, because people don't understand, if you're not a huge baseball fan, but most people know this story. You know, the Yankees and the Red Sox, it's basically like Mom Donnie and the Rich. They don't get along. So this was a win maybe for the hardworking capitalist last night. So we'll take it.
0: We'll take it. Yeah, I mean, I remember those old Carlton Fisk, Thurman Munson brawls back in the day and the Bill Lee brawl at the stadium and the whole thing and Bucky bleeping dead. We go way, way back with that Red Sox-Yankee rivalry. So hopefully our Yankees will be able to close it out tonight. All right, so...
11: Yeah, we're going to get there.
0: I hope so. So who's who in big tech at the White House yesterday, Jimmy? Zuckerberg, Elon... Fela, I mean, they were all there yesterday. So what did you make of this self-policing pact made by these guys with President Trump at the White House?
11: Well, first of all, when I saw the photo of all those tech nerds, I thought they were casting a sequel to The 40-Year-Old Virgin. That was my first reaction. I was like, look at all of these software people. This is concerning. But you know what? This is where it was trending the whole time. The reason they came out with those doom and gloom prophecies is the big companies that were at that meeting essentially want regulatory exemptions.

0: there's some controversy because people think our sneakers have too much padding. It doesn't matter. You got to run through the ribbon, and that's what we're doing. So I liked it.
1: Yeah, and this is what he does. This is what Trump does, right? I mean, he approaches everything from a business perspective. He sees a problem. He addresses it or wants to address it immediately. In this case, he addresses it with a face-to-face meeting with a who's who meeting there at the White House. But that's the way this guy operates. He's a different kind of cat, at least a different kind of politician, isn't he?
0: Yeah, well, that's the private sector background. You know, I'm glad you pointed that out. What people don't understand is in the private sector, if you have a problem, it has to be addressed immediately or, it becomes a liability for your entire business. You know, if somebody recommends a bad idea and they have to scrap it and they have to maybe even fire the guy. But the point is, the difference between the private sector and the government is in the private sector, problems get solved. In the government, they run on the problem. So if the government hears, oh, AI is going to kill us, the traditional politician goes, well, this will be great for the midterms. And then they run and then they do a study and it starts some stupid NGO. And next thing you know, $2 trillion are heading to Mogadishu and it has nothing to do with the problem. And everybody's like, hey, what the hell? They're like, well, if you vote for us in the next election. And that's the difference. Trump is the only guy who has run for office and tried to do things after he got in. Yeah. Most people want to run on issues, not solve them. Look at John Thune and voter ID. He's still yelling about, well, if we win the midterms. I'm like, I don't know. You won the last round. You had the Senate, the House, the presidency. I know you don't have the votes, but you could try to go get them instead of being like, ah, screw it, next time. Mm-hmm. You know, that's the difference. Trump and Thune are the difference between a politician and a businessman.
1: That's a really good point. The government runs on the problem. Excellent point you made. And speaking of politics, I mean, the Democrats are now kind of making AI, they're making data centers a major part of this election cycle here. I know Elizabeth Warren says she wants a pause on AI. And so we're seeing, Jimmy, we're seeing the political lines being drawn, right? I was waiting for this. And now we're seeing the political lines being drawn around AI with Democrats and even some Republicans saying we need to back up and pause. And yet you have the president saying full steam ahead. Everything is political. And this AI and data center thing, it just proves it once again, doesn't it?
0: Yeah, because they sent out the wrong people to scare us. You know, Bernie Sanders telling you AI is going to kill us all as a guy who, you know, this. Okay, Bernie Sanders has no idea why his VCR is flashing 12 o'clock, you know? So the minute he's in charge of tech support, nobody cares. And I mean, obviously, Elizabeth Warren, this is not the first time she's had reservations, if you will. Good night, everybody.
1: Mic drop moment. I wanted to ask you about this story. This is something that we talked about yesterday here on the show. And it's turned into a trend that I don't feel comfortable with, and that is that 58% of the governor's races this election season and 60% of the Senate races are going on with no debates this year, Jimmy. Yep. Zero debates. And your guy, our Congressman Byron Donalds, he wants to be Florida governor on the Republican side. His Democrat opponent, David Jolly, says, no, we're not going to have debates. Like, I don't like this trend because, do we learn anything from these debates policy-wise? No, we don't. Politicians never answer any questions. But we get to see these folks under the bright lights. That's what this is about. So what's going on here? Is this the Joe Biden debacle effect? I mean, why aren't we seeing more debates with these candidates here, Jimmy?
0: I mean, that is the real reason, is a lot of these campaigns are scared to commit, you know, an unforced error, scared to have their candidate exposed. So they'd rather just have them, you know, playing home games, stack the audience with friendly questioners and, you know, do your little town halls and make it look like there's a momentum. It's because politics really, you know, they always used to say politics is showbiz for ugly people. In a lot of ways, this is now it's officially showbiz. Like, they're literally staging campaigns. Yeah. And we shouldn't accept this as a people. You know, we have a right to contrast one candidate against the other. And you don't really get to do that by just going to each of their social media feeds and hearing how great they are. Mm-hmm. So it's a testament, yes, to that Biden effect. And the fact that we have a lot of Democrats running who absolutely can't explain how their policies would work. Mm. Okay, nobody in their right mind wants to put a candidate on TV who says, yes, I want to abolish prisons. Mm. Then what? Like, you're watching that with your wife and your kid, and you're like, gee, that sounds like a good time. Yeah. We were all hoping to do a little more.

0: or jogging this fall. It'd be great. Empty the prisons. We run for our lives. It's nuts, you know. Same thing with socialism. They can't, you know, end Medicare for all. Nobody can tell you how they're going to pay for it. And therefore, they don't want to have to explain themselves.
1: Yeah, yeah, that's a good point. I mean, look, it's happening on both the Democrats and the Republican side. Our Republican Senator Ashley Moody is not going to debate Angie Nixon as well. But speaking of politics, last comment, and I'll let you go. Hard to believe, but true, a recent poll shows that Kamala Harris is the heavy fave to be the Democratic presidential candidate. Again, here in 2028, Vice President J.D. Vance is the fave on the right side. And yet you have some Democratic candidates this year wanting to separate themselves from Kamala. So how in the world does Kamala Harris, of all people, lead the field on the Democrat side here?
0: Well, I think in the early going, you know, when you poll nationally, it's about name recognition. You know, when you poll in individual districts, they might not have that same opinion. But I wanted to correct them yesterday at Fox News because I saw them showing it was like Kamala and it was like 16%. That's actually her blood alcohol content. So don't be confused.
1: I will not be confused. Jimmy, you're the best. Thank you, brother. We'll talk to you next week. All right.
0: Love you, Scotty.
1: You
0: well,
1: too,
0: man.
1: Good luck Yankees. To our Yankees. Go Yanks. You bet. The great Jimmy Failey. You get to hear Jimmy and his Fox Across America radio show every weeknight, 8 p.m. here on WDBO. You see him all over the Fox News channel, including his tremendously successful Saturday night show. It is 8:17. What do you say we get that extended forecast for you? It is brought to you by Metlock Lifetime Roofing. Channel 9 Eyewitness News Chief Meteorologist Tom Terry.
2: Just a bit of rain back across central Florida later today, Scott, and really haven't seen much rain across the listing area since late last week. We're going to keep it relatively sparse, about 20, maybe 25% rain coverage today with highs approaching 90. We'll keep a little bit better chance of rain, 40% coverage Thursday, but then 60% chance of rain on Friday as moisture just pours back in from the south. We will have an easterly breeze, so that will tend to move the sea breeze through Metro Orlando and over toward I-75 in the Gulf Coast over the next few evenings, keeping our rain chance still around 40 to 50% for the weekend ahead. So in other words, we're getting back to the wet season. From Channel 9 Eyewitness News, I'm certified chief meteorologist Tom Terry.
1: Tom, currently I am looking at downtown Orlando where I've got 74 degrees. It's also 74 now at Orlando Severe Weather Station. He's Ed Torrance. He's in that WDBO traffic center watching your I-4 traffic cameras. How are we rolling out there on a Wednesday morning, Ed?
3: Scott, we got traffic slowing on the 408 eastbound after Kirkman to the Pine Hills Toll Plaza. Westbound, you're seeing delays from Crystal Lake to I-4. Refresh Computers is your personal IT department. 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From the WDBO traffic center, I'm Ed Torrance.
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4: This is Clark Howard. With money tight, it makes us more and more susceptible to pitches about how we're going to be able to grow our money. In fact, there's been Ponzi scheme after Ponzi scheme popping up over the last 4 years as we've gone through cycles of inflation. And one of them busted recently was promising people 22% returns on their money investing in real estate loans. Guess what was really going on? 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That's what happens with a Ponzi. When you're being promised returns way above normal, supposedly without risk, that's when you need to run the other way.
5: 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It is 8:28 now at WDBO.
6: I'm Channel 9 meteorologist Cassandra Crimi, tracking a warm and muggy afternoon as daytime highs climb back into the upper 80s. Orlando seeing 88 degrees for our afternoon high under mostly cloudy skies. 20% chance for isolated showers from I-4 off towards the west with dry conditions through the overnight. A low of 72, and tomorrow a better chance for rain and storms. From Channel 9 Eyewitness News and meteorologist Cassandra Crimi.
5: And right now we're looking at downtown Orlando where it is 74 degrees, and I've got 74 at Orlando's Severe Weather Station. Ed Torrance and that WDBO traffic center. What's happening, Ed?
7: Scott, we got a crash on the 429 southbound at Coyapopka Road. You got the two right lanes blocked there, and so you're seeing those delays heading back to 414. From the WDBO traffic center, I'm Ed Torrance.
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5: Orange County Commissioners unanimously approve an ordinance that prohibits e-bike and e-scooter riders from going more than 10 miles an hour on sidewalks and shared paths in the county. Those who violate the ordinance could face a $100 fine or impoundment of that device. If you're working for minimum wage, congrats. You got a pay increase overnight. Starting today, the minimum wage here in Florida went from $14 to $15 an hour. Tipped employees go from $10.98 to $11.98 an hour. It is our top story. President Trump says AI is vital for American growth and innovation after a major summit with AI leaders at the White House.
2: President Trump and House Speaker Mike Johnson hosting Elon Musk and the heads of Anthropic, OpenAI, NVIDIA, and others as fears grow over the rapid advancement of artificial intelligence.
10: They love our country and they love the world, and they came together and they did something that few people really, it's almost like a constitution in a way.
2: The president pushing back on fears of AI advancement.
10: And a bad actor is going to get caught, and that's why we have the DOJ, that's why we have the FBI.
2: President Trump touting a document signed by the tech leaders that lays out a series of safety commitments around the advancement of AI. Trump saying that the leaders agreed to self-police themselves, and Johnson pledged government oversight without overregulation. The president saying that AI is vital to American growth and pledged that artificial intelligence will henceforth be called superintelligence. Coming up, some Lake County residents now under a precautionary boil water notice for the third time in 3 weeks. We'll have that update for you and more coming up next here on Orlando's only live and local morning news program.
6: I'm Channel 9 meteorologist Cassandra Crimi, tracking an increase in our rain and storm chances. When we'll see some showers and storms across Central Florida coming up.
7: And a crash on the 429 southbound at Acoya-Popka Roads got the two right lanes blocked from the WDBO Traffic Center. I'm Ed Torrance.
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2: Good morning. I'm Greg Rhodes. As Democratic nominee David Jolly now says that he can win Florida's governor's race, despite being heavily outspent by Republican nominee Byron Donalds.
11: Donalds has raised more than $115 million through his campaign and political committee operations, compared with about $16 million raised by Jolly. Speaking at an event Monday, Jolly argued voters are looking beyond campaign spending, even as he acknowledges national Democratic support could help his effort. The latest Real Clear Politics polling average shows Donalds leading Jolly by about 6 percentage points statewide. Laurel Lee, WDBO News.
2: Some Lake County residents are under a precautionary boil water notice. The city of Groveland issuing the notice yesterday after a water main broke near the Sunshine Water Treatment Plant. That break was repaired last night, but the notice remains in effect until water sample tests come back negative. One sample was pulled last night, another will be pulled this morning. The city expecting results by tomorrow. You can get the latest updates at groveland-fl.gov. It is the city's third boil water notice in as many weeks. Changes are coming to a popular stop on the Florida Turnpike in Central Florida. Governor Ron DeSantis was in Orange County yesterday at the Turkey Lake Service Plaza. He announced that that one will be one of six service plazas to get upgrades, including some new dining options.
12: Jimmy John's is now going to be at Turkey Lake. I think they're doing the Zaxby's, too, at Turkey Lake. And then they are refreshing Villa Pizza. They have Starbucks. I know they have Dunky Dukes at a lot of the other ones. And so those are both there. Different vending and all these different options. I think Wendy's is in the mix, too.
2: Also announced, over $50 million will be spent to add 150 new parking spots for semi-trucks at Turkey Lake and at the Canoe Creek Service Plaza down in Osceola County. And University of Florida researchers are helping to tackle the Burmese python problem in the Everglades. A new study looks at the age, size, and reproductive potential to determine which snake removals could have the biggest impact. Researchers saying that large reproductive females are especially important because they have a greater potential to drive population growth. The goal, to help wildlife managers use limited resources to target the pythons that matter the most.
13: All right. Thank you. Bye-bye-a-thon. Appreciate it, Greg. It's 8:35 now at WDBO 107.3 FM and AM 580. Shocker. In the Lindsey Clancy murder trial case, we'll tell you all about it in depth coming up next.
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13: Shocker in the Lindsey Clancy trial. We'll get to that coming up. It is 8:37. What do you say we get that extended forecast for you? It is brought to you by Metlock Lifetime Roofing. 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
17: Hey there, Scott. Midweek, we've got another warm day today with a high in the upper 80s to near 90, and the temperatures will stay pretty uniform over the next 5 days. What's going to change is the amount of humidity rolling in and the overall prospects for rain, which are still on the slim side today, 20 to maybe 25% coverage across the listing area in the early to mid-afternoon as we get just enough moisture to get a few storms popping up. Better chance for rain, about 40% Thursday, again, more toward the late afternoon, and a 60% chance for rain for Friday. There's a lot of tropical moisture that's pouring in from the eastern Gulf down from South Florida. So we're going to get some of this. I think a lot of it's going to scoot west and up across the I-10 corridor, but we're going to keep at least widely scattered storms all the way through the weekend. From Channel 9, I'm Chief Meteorologist Tom Terry.
13: All right, Tom, and currently we're looking at downtown Orlando where it is 75 degrees and I've got 74 at Orlando's severe weather station. Ed Torrance is in that WDBO traffic center. He's watching your eye for traffic cameras on this Wednesday morning. What's going on over there, Ed?
7: Yeah, Scott, we got a red alert on the 429 southbound at Acoya-Popka Road with the two right lanes blocked. You got those delays all the way back to State Road 414, so do allow for a lot of extra time there on the southbound side. Northbound, you got traffic slow as you approach the exit ramp to the Turnpike southbound. Still waiting for that computer to turn on? It may be time to refresh your computer at Refresh Computers. 407-478-8200 or refreshcomputers.net. From the WDBO Traffic Center, I'm Ed Torrance.
13: Hey, good morning to you. Happy hump day. It's 8:39. I'm Scott Inez. Orlando's Morning News here on WDBO. Well, this was a shocker. Remember Lindsey Clancy, the Massachusetts woman charged with killing her three young children? Oh, there was a mistrial, and of course, she returned to court yesterday, and that's when the surprise came. Let's go in depth now. Live to ABC News investigative reporter Peter Haralambos on this Wednesday morning, and the surprise, Peter, coming when Clancy's lawyer asked about evidence that she actually killed her kids. That was a first. Tell us about it, Peter.
18: That's right. A really dramatic change from what we heard during opening arguments just a few months ago, where Clancy's lawyer said she knows she killed her kids. Yesterday, we heard a dramatically different argument. He argued there was no evidence she killed her kids, that she never admitted to it, that prosecutors just didn't prove it. It's really a dramatic shift. It's unclear at this point if it marks a change in the overall defense strategy or if this is some kind of ploy related to this specific motion for a directed finding of not guilty, effectively asking the judge to nullify that mistrial and just find her not guilty on his own, or maybe a way to increase pressure during potential plea talks. But all things considered, it is really striking to see that argument play out. If anything, he was repeating a lot of the arguments we saw on social media from true crime fans, from conspiracy theorists, who during this trial were speculating online about whether she actually didn't do it, whether it was the husband, even though there's no evidence for that, and just casting down on the entire defense theory that she was suffering from postpartum psychosis and that she didn't know what she was doing when she strangled these children.
13: Like Lindsay Clancy killing her children was never a question before yesterday, like you said. Is this about Kevin Reddington, the attorney, that just trying to throw anything up on the wall with hopes that it sticks? Because you just get the feeling that there's no way he wants another trial here.
18: Yeah, I think that's the most likely thing here, that he is trying absolutely everything. Because yesterday, he didn't just argue that there's no evidence Clancy didn't kill her children. He also argued that there's no evidence disproving their argument about postpartum psychosis. So he was simultaneously arguing that there's no evidence she killed her kids, and as well that she was suffering from postpartum psychosis, so she shouldn't be held criminally responsible for strangling her children. Inherently contradictory arguments. Yeah. And I think in a way it's part of this motion, just throwing everything at the wall, seeing what sticks. And also just trying to tell prosecutors here, if you decide to retry this case, we're not going to agree to anything. We're going to fight every piece of evidence, tooth and nail, and make this difficult for you, potentially disincentivizing them from retrying this case.
13: Peter, I'm just wondering, what was the prosecution's response when Reddington came out with that gem in court yesterday?
18: Honestly, I think it was a bit of shock. I think they acknowledged they've never heard this argument before from the defense. They called the argument itself laughable and came back to the defense's statements throughout the trial. It was really kind of some kind of argument for them that they were so shocked to hear. They didn't really know how to fully respond to it because it was taken as truth for the entire trial. Again, if the jury was present, which of course they were not because it was a mistrial and they're not going to be involved in this case going forward, but if the jury was present, it would be a total whiplash moment in terms of contradicting absolutely everything that's been said during this trial. Again, though, I struggle to think that if there is a new trial, they'd actually make this argument before a new jury, just because that insanity defense appears to have been successful on the first go, convincing 11 out of the 12 jurors to find her not guilty. I don't see why you'd give up on that winning strategy with an argument that appears to just be nonsense on face value.
13: Very strange, very strange. So what did the judge say in terms of where we're headed now in this Lindsay Clancy case? Are we headed for another trial here? What's going on? What's next?
18: Yeah, the judge really wanted to put a trial date on the schedule, but interestingly, both defense lawyers and prosecutors pushed back on that ask. They said they need more time to figure this out, that specifically they want to see the judge rule on a few of these motions that were filed after the mistrial to throw out the case before they reach a conclusion. Surprisingly, you know, no trial date, no sense of when that might be set. The judge told them to be prepared to talk about it on November 2nd when they come back to court for the next hearing. Though I'm not even confident we're going to get a trial date then, because there are so many outstanding motions to resolve, including this push to investigate the holdout juror and ask for a gag order, a motion to dismiss, trying to unseal a bunch of records relating to the jury. So it seems like there's a lot of stuff they need to work out before we get a potential new trial date,
13: indeed,
18: if they even decide to retry the case.
13: Yeah. All right, Peter. Thanks for breaking it down for us. Appreciate it. That is ABC News investigative reporter Peter Haralambos on this Lindsay Clancy murder case. And yeah, that was a bombshell. Her lawyer arguing for the first time that there was not enough evidence to prove that she killed her three children, a striking turn. He said this entire case is based on speculation. Has this guy lost his mind? I mean, everybody knows that this woman killed her three kids. I mean, nobody before yesterday ever disputed whether Lindsay Clancy killed her three children. And you get the feeling, like I said, that this guy's just throwing stuff on the wall, hoping something will stick, because, you know, he does not want to do this trial all over again. It's 844 now, WDBO, 107.3 FM and AM 580.
2: Good morning, I'm Greg Rhodes. And those who ride e-bikes should be aware of some new rules in Orange County. The county commission voting yesterday to impose restrictions on e-bikes and e-scooters. Riders will be limited to 10 miles an hour on sidewalks and other shared paths. Elsewhere, it'll be 20 miles an hour. Violations could lead to a fine of up to $100, and if the violator is underage, their parents will be contacted. The new rules take effect immediately. A man has been accused of firing multiple rounds towards his brother and into a home on Tuesday following an argument in Groveland.
19: Investigators say the incident began when two brothers became involved in a verbal dispute over an alleged theft. During the argument, the victim threw a ceramic bowl at the suspect. According to deputies, the suspect then went to his residence, retrieved a rifle, and pointed it toward the victim before firing multiple rounds in the victim's direction. Several bullets struck the victim's home, the sheriff's office says, but no injuries were reported. The investigation remains active and ongoing. Isaac Abdel-Messiah, WDBO News.
2: Florida now rolling out a new driver's license and state ID design this week. It features iconic images like the Castillo de San Marcos, a manatee, an alligator, and the Space Shuttle Discovery. Those new cards will start to be issued here today, but there's no need to rush out and replace your current license. That'll remain valid until it expires. A commercial flight bound for Israel made an emergency landing in Saudi Arabia, sparking fears of a potential hijacking incident. Fox's Jeff Paul with more from Tel Aviv.
20: The office of Israeli Prime Minister Benjamin Netanyahu putting out a statement saying the situation is now under control after that plane was safely diverted to Saudi Arabia. But what remains unclear is what led to that emergency call coming from the cockpit that then forced Israel to scramble fighter jets and fears that it had been hijacked. Now, there are several different accounts out there from passengers who were on board, but one spoke to Fox News telling us that they believe the co-pilot stabbed the captain of the plane. The passenger says the plane then began plunging downward for several minutes. There was a lot of screaming on board, and at one point the power went out and many on board thought they were going to die.
2: Saudi airspace was temporarily shut down during that incident, though it reopened once that jet had safely landed.
3: Now, the WDBO Sports Update.
2: And the Major League Baseball postseason officially underway, and it started off with a bang.
21: The first pitch home to Riley. Swing and a drive out to right.
2: The Braves opening the wild card round with a come-from-behind 5-3 victory over the Phillies from Atlanta. Austin Riley with that three-run shot in the bottom of the eighth with two outs to give the Braves that final lead. Matt Vasgersian on the call for NBC Sports. Meanwhile, the White Sox took down the Astros 6-3 from Houston to open their best-of-three series with that win. The Yankees slaughtering the Red Sox 9-0 in Game 1 from the Bronx. And our friend Paul Cross somewhere laughing at me this morning.
13: No, he wouldn't do that.
2: I worked with Paul for a little while. He absolutely would. They took that. The Padres took that big lead in their wild card series after blasting the Cubs 8-0 out in San Diego. Philadelphia, Houston, Boston, and the Cubs all hoping to stave off elimination in Game 2 tonight.
13: It's a new day, buddy. I see you with your Cubs hat on in there. It's a new day, man.
2: Always supporting. You guys have a good matchup tonight, though. Sonny Gray going for Boston. You guys will have Max Fried on the mound. So.
13: Yeah, we'll see. You never, like I said, it's a new day. You just never know in baseball. But I'm hoping that my Yankees clinch that series tonight against the Red Sox. All right, thank you very much, Greg. 8:48 now. Let's go ahead and get that extended forecast for you on a Wednesday morning. It is brought to you by Metlock Lifetime Roofing. Hello, Tom Terry.
17: Just a bit of rain back across Central Florida later today, Scott, and really haven't seen much rain across the listing area since late last week. We're going to keep it relatively sparse, about 20, maybe 25% rain coverage today with highs approaching 90. We'll keep a little bit better chance of rain, 40% coverage Thursday, but then 60% chance of rain on Friday as moisture just pours back in from the south. We will have an easterly breeze, so that will tend to move the sea breeze through Metro Orlando and over toward I-75 in the Gulf Coast over the next few evenings, keeping our rain chance still around 40 to 50% for the weekend ahead. So in other words, we're getting back to the wet season. From Channel 9 Eyewitness News, I'm certified chief meteorologist Tom Terry.
13: And right now we are looking at downtown Orlando where it is 74 degrees and I've got 74 now at Orlando's severe weather station. Ed Torrance is in that WDBO traffic center. What's happening, Ed?
7: Scott, we got that earlier crash on the 429 southbound cleared at Ocoee-Apopka Road. All lanes back open. Still going to find some delays beginning at State Road 414, but now you got delays on the 417 heading southbound just after Ronald Reagan Boulevard. So once you get onto the Lake Jessup Bridge, by the time you get to 434, you're going to be in the clear there. The northbound side is up to speed. This traffic report is brought to you by Audible. 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From the WDBO Traffic Center, I'm Ed Torrance.
13: 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Our consumer warrior, he's coming up next.
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6: The first generation that came up when people stopped using cash and used plastic for everything and now tap to pay are the first generation that have things upside down. In fact, what's stunning is a new survey shows that half of people approximately in their 30s and 40s owe more on credit cards than they have saved for the future. And that's because the relationship you have with money is so different when you're not carrying physical money, when you're just using your phone to tap, or you're using a piece of plastic. It doesn't feel real. You don't feel the spending. You've got to train yourself. That's real money. And speaking of real money, if you're not saving for the future, Today's the first day to start.
0: 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Hey, congratulations to Bill from here in Orlando. Bill, you have won WDBO Pays Your Bills here in the 8 o'clock hour. What's Bill going to do with the money?
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8: I'm Channel 9 meteorologist Cassandra Cremie, tracking a mild start to the day, but temperatures, they are warming. We're out the door to 70s with afternoon temperatures climbing into the upper 80s. Orlando today, 88 degrees under mostly cloudy skies. A 20% chance for isolated evening showers and storms. Dry through the overnight with a low of 72 and increasing our rain and storm chance tomorrow through the rest of the week into the weekend. From Channel 9 Eyewitness News and meteorologist Cassandra Cremie.
0: Currently, we are looking at downtown Orlando, 75. I've got 76 degrees. At Orlando Severe Weather Station. Ed Torrance in that WDBO traffic center. What's happening, Ed?
9: Scott, we still got delays on the 408 westbound from Conway Road to I-4. 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From the WDBO traffic center, I'm Ed Torrance.
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5: 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Orlando's news, weather, and traffic starts now.
13: Good morning. It's now 9 o'clock here at WDBO. I'm Greg Rhodes with our top story. As President Trump says, AI is vital for American growth and innovation after a major summit with AI leaders in D.C. The president and House Speaker Mike Johnson hosting Elon Musk and the heads of Anthropic, OpenAI, NVIDIA, and others as fears continue to grow over the rapid advancement of artificial intelligence.
14: They love our country, they love the world, and they came together and they did something that few people really, it's almost like a constitution in a way.
13: Trump pushing back on fears of AI advancement.
14: And a bad actor is going to get caught, and that's why we have the DOJ, that's why we have the FBI.
13: The president touted a document signed by the tech leaders that lays out a series of safety commitments on the advancement of artificial intelligence. Trump saying that the leaders agreed to self-police themselves, and Johnson pledged government oversight without overregulation. The president saying that AI is vital to American growth and pledged that artificial intelligence will henceforth be called super intelligence.
5: This is WDBO, where Orlando turns first for breaking news, weather, and traffic.
13: As we take a look at the weather reports for this morning, we're looking at 78 degrees and cloudy out there at WDBO, Orlando Severe Weather Station, as we continue our team coverage. NASA and Boeing providing an update on the company's Starliner spacecraft.
15: NASA continues to exercise options for a fifth and sixth flight to and from the space station using Starliner.
16: And as this domain continues to open up, there is going to be tremendous demand for launch vehicles, for transfer stages, for landers.
15: That's NASA Administrator Jared Isaacman, who says that the agency is working closely with Boeing to address issues identified on previous Starliner flights. The uncrewed Starliner one has the potential to fly in December of this year or January 2027. To learn more about the operations update, you can check out the article in the WDBO app. Isaac Abdel Messiah, WDBO News.
13: That uncrewed mission would travel to the International Space Station to validate improvements made to the spacecraft, that according to Isaacman. Speaking of launches to the space station, Crew 13 will be launching out of Cape Canaveral on Thursday with a launch scheduled for 11:10 a.m. If it goes up, we'll carry it for you here live on WDBO. And former special counsel Jack Smith defending his two criminal investigations into President Donald Trump on Tuesday in testimony before the Senate Judiciary Committee. The moment everyone is talking about this morning came from Missouri Senator Eric Schmidt, who thought he had caught Smith lying under oath. Here's Hannah Batal with more.
17: Schmidt claimed to have messages proving Smith attended a Hawks basketball game in Atlanta in 2024 during the scandal surrounding Georgia prosecutor Fonnie Willis.
18: You will go down as a total dirtbag.
17: Smith then revealed he was at a basketball game.
18: I recall going to a University of Maryland basketball game where Caitlin Clark was playing.
17: Senator Amy Klobuchar offered this explanation.
19: Could it then be that University of Iowa's the Hawkeyes?
17: Smith saying he was not at a Hawks game, but a Hawkeyes game.
13: And remember, the WDBO Pays Your Bills is back, and your next chance at winning $1,000 happens at 10 a.m. Just download that WDBO app now so you don't miss your next chance to get paid just for listening to WDBO. It's now 9:04.
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1: I'm Channel 9 meteorologist Cassandra Crimi, tracking a warm and muggy afternoon as daytime highs climb back into the upper 80s. Orlando seeing 88 degrees for our afternoon high under mostly cloudy skies. 20% chance for isolated showers from I-4 off towards the west with dry conditions through the overnight. A low of 72, and tomorrow a better chance for rain and storms. From Channel 9 Eyewitness News and meteorologist Cassandra Crimi.
0: 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Triple team traffic.
2: Watch out for a crash on International Drive at Satay Drive. You also got traffic slow on I-4 heading westbound from just after 46A to after Lake Mary Boulevard. Slow again from Fairbanks to Colonial Drive. Eastbound delays from the 429 to World Drive. Osceola Parkway to 535. After that, you're going to be clear heading into downtown. 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
3: Thanks so much for being there, everybody. It's the Brian Kilmeade Show. We got a big hour coming your way. First off, we're following a breaking story that kind of woke up to this morning around 5 a.m. Eastern time, and that is a potential, it looks like a hijacking attempt of an airliner coming up out of the UAE, a Dubai airliner, UAE United Arab Emirates airliner. I guess they name it the Fly Dubai flight, and it was a passenger jet, and it looks like one pilot turned on the other pilot, an Omani pilot, that's the early report, starts stabbing him. The plane goes from 33,000 feet to 17,000 feet. Somehow, that door must have been ajar, listened by some passenger reports. Most of it's in Hebrew, so we're dealing with translation. And then there must have been, we just speculated, there could have been other pilots on the plane that would enable them to steady it and land it in Saudi Arabia instead of Tel Aviv. We'll follow that story. Well, let's get to the big three.
4: Number three.
5: I think they're trying to play a waiting game. They, the Iranians. Well, he's going to get pressure because of the midterms. Boy, they've got him wrong. And I think it's just, he's got him really in the right position to, for hopefully, as I said, that this is the first step to closure on Iran.
3: General Keith Kellogg would know. Pressure building on Iran as they pen a letter to us, the American people, to tell us to vote against Trump Republicans. Really? We'll bring a reality check to the region and question the decision today to pull all our troops out of Iraq. Not the right time.
4: Number two.
6: What an irony that the Democratic Party that had the policies that led to sky-high inflation that imposed such a burden on the American people is now preaching to the country on how they're going to address affordability.
3: That is Senator Dave McCormick. Midterm fact check. Wall Street Journal breaks down the math on who's responsible for what when it comes to the economy. And before you vote, I just think you should understand what policies you're in for should the Democrats prevail. Maybe that'll please you. But I do want to inform you because Republicans are not doing a good job expressing it.
4: Number one.
7: AI, data, all of this are founded on theft.
8: We're also seeing a real challenge to whether or not democracy can survive.
9: If humans lose control over AI, it's game over.
3: All in. AI or SI, it doesn't matter. It's an issue America at all levels is talking about. And after the titans, literally the titans of the industry, met at the White House yesterday for a lunch, the conclusion is self-policing. And end of the world hysteria is just that, hysteria. And that the best way forward is to go forward and not let China catch up. Are you okay with that? Now, a lot of people that I know are not. I am. Now, not that I know the tech titans so well, or as Bernie Sanders refers to them, oligarchs. Why he hates all success, I'm not really sure. But look, Senator Josh Hawley, big-time conservative Republican, he's going to push for a regulation coming out of Congress on AI. So he's not happy with what came out yesterday. But it's just a fascinating conversation because this is super intelligence. It's such a better way to think about it. So you can imagine everything that we know, that's Google. But everything that we know with these agents can actually think, that's super intelligence. You're not looking things up. You give them the tools to move things forward. So I was in an off the record with one of the CEOs last week, and he said, there are certain jobs that are going to get wiped out. You know, for example, if you're a blacksmith and we have cars, you're not going to do, your business is not going to be as great, right? So their mathematicians were essentially wiped out about a month ago. So there's really no future, and you can do it faster, quicker.

0: going to rebuild. He wanted to rebuild the buildings the exact same way and clean it up. Let's move forward, help the families and move forward. When he's president of the United States, the pandemic hits. What does he say? I'll get you a vaccine. We'll tell you about the masks. We'll tell you what you could do about therapies. But I want to move forward. He never would have shut the country down. He gave him 10 days and 3 weeks, and then he was running to start everything up. He never would have mandated the vaccine, even though he came up with it with turbo speed, with warp speed, because that's just not his speed. Let's move forward. Let's get back to normal. Let's get back in business. We'll figure out a way. We'll deal with it when we get there. But stopping, slowing down, or quitting is not an option. Cut one.
1: Did anything that you heard today, did anything change your mind, given the fact that you said you don't want to see guardrails, you don't want to see AI slow down? Anything that you heard today change your mind on that?
2: Well, I think I'm seeing tremendous self-policing, and they understand that they have to self-police. And it's very hard for somebody to come out and say, get into these models are very complex. And again, I believe they're going to be used for the good, and when they're not, we're going to be able to nab them.
0: So, what happened is a couple of things we know about. We know about Huggy Face. We also know about the probe into, OpenAI was hired by the Australian government to lean out their Medicare system, their version of Medicare, and it exposed a lot of private people's private medical information. That's a huge problem. But what the president says, they should be sued. So you could sue them. They're liable for this. So if the Australian government wants to sue, you should do it. And that's going to hurt the future of that company, right? Same thing. I mean, you have protections with social media, and they still got sued. So the president's saying, essentially, if they act irresponsibly, it'll crash their company. Why do they want to crash their company? More from Trump. Cut two.
3: What do you tell Americans, sir, about data centers going up in their community?
2: Well, that's another thing we discussed, and I think the companies would be very generous to them, both financially and otherwise. I think they'll help with their schools, they'll help with their teachers, they'll help with pay of the teachers and the people that are good to them. And I see that happening, and I think the companies will be very generous to these communities. And if you look at almost in all cases, the data centers have tremendously, have the money being brought in, their taxes have gone down, their incomes have gone up, the value of their housing has gone up.
0: Yeah, so the data centers are the other hot issue, although they just see this poll and they say, what are you going to vote on? What matters most? You know, the economy, inflation. You know what's last in the top 10? Data centers, 1%. So I'm always open, more than ever. My antenna is up to when I'm being manipulated. Number one, by social media, TikTok. I'm still not convinced China's fingerprints aren't all over that. Next thing you know, data centers are dangerous. And who knows who's in bed with China who decides to get on camera and tell everyone the world's going to end unless you stop. Data centers. Whoever has the power is going to win the AI race. So I want to, everybody's got to listen to the people. There's parameters there. There's an executive orders there. There's things that can work in legislation there. But data centers need to be built. You can't have it both ways. They used to be solicited. Now everyone's putting everything on hold because there's a panic. Just ask yourself, why are you panicking? If you ask people in Virginia, Northern Virginia especially, their schools are getting flooded with money now. Their roads are getting done. Their taxes are going down. If utility costs go up, that company, that data center and that company that has that data center should be forced to pay. This could be in legislation, and they're all in on it. Mark Zuckerberg, on the whole meeting and the commitments from the titans of this brand new industry. Cut 11.
4: I think what we can all agree on is that the American public and our customers want to know that what we're building is working in the way that we all intend. So we drafted a set of principles and commitments around building robust internal controls and detecting if there are any issues with the technology. I think that these are good steps forward. The idea isn't that this is the only thing that we will ever do. It is that this is a start and an accord that the whole industry could come to.
0: You know, I wasn't in the room. You weren't in the room. Very few people were in the room. But is Mark Zuckerberg has a model, and he's getting these agents in a theory. He's getting these agents, they're moving forward. Meta's doing great. Is he comfortable talking to OpenAI, Anthropic, and saying, look, I just want you to check out my model. I think I'm leading here. I just want to make sure this is safe. Is he comfortable with Meta putting one of their executives in an advisory board on the AI industry that would check without, I mean, this is a public company now. So if you give away your intellectual property, you don't want to be in breach of any contract. Well, is Anthropic going to look at what Meta's doing and go, okay, it looks safe to me. And then they're going to go, quick, let's redo our model. Can they get to a point of trust and be in their multi-billionaire trillionaires where they're not going to have a problem?

0: we come back, I'll get your opinion. I also want to play the Anthropic stereo. Modi was not nearly as positive, which is fine. And I want you to hear from them. Fascinating time. Please don't let politics cloud the issue. Brett Baer could be next. Back in a moment.
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8: Florida state minimum wage increases today to $15 an hour. That new wage increase is the final step increase from the 2020 amendment. The federal minimum wage remains at $7.25 an hour, unchanged since 2009. Pentagon Chief Pete Hegseth expected to announce deep cuts to senior officer ranks. Reports say Hegseth will call for a 20% reduction to the number of positions reserved for admirals and generals at the Pentagon during his State of the Force address later today. And a flight from Dubai to Israel had to make an emergency landing this morning after a fist fight broke out in the cockpit between two pilots. Multiple reports say that the Fly Dubai flight to Tel Aviv was diverted to an airport in Saudi Arabia.
9: Celebrate 30 years of Romanza with the legendary Andrea Bocelli. 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
1: From his mouth to your ears, it's Brian Kilmeade.
16: AI has incredible benefits. I've talked about the medical benefits of the technology. As the president has said, you know, whoever wins AI wins. I think that's very important. But I think the technology has very real risks. And, you know, the mechanism, how we address those risks is still under discussion. But we all need to work. We all need to work together to make sure that we can win and we can win safely.
0: So so that is the guy from Anthropic. Obviously, he's a Democrat. We know that he had the huge blowout with the Pentagon. I'm not really sure who's to blame there, but evidently they don't want to be coached and they have to have a certain transparency and they didn't want to do that. So the number one issue is his superintelligence. The president's renaming it. I got it. Josh Hawley, a Republican, not for it. Now, keep in mind, too, Bill Gates spent the weekend telling everyone the world's going to end. Doesn't take much research to find out he gave $50 million to Kamala Harris. Now, it's impossible not to understand that the one thing about our economy is doing well. Now, inflation's got to come down. I understand that. And prices got to come down as well as oil and gas. And we know the reasons why. But you know, one of the reasons fueling the market, your portfolio, your 401k are the AI companies. Now, if you're a Democrat and you really want people to feel like the economy's going the wrong direction right before the November election, how about you tell everybody that these lucrative AI companies leading the world, transforming society, are going to end the world and need to be stopped? And all of a sudden, the money that's flowing in, they say, wait, well, this might not be a good idea to go to NVIDIA. This might not be a good time to invest in Anthropic. And all of a sudden, the market starts going down. Who does that benefit? It benefits the Democrats. And you know who brought this up? Axios went over to Europe. And they went over to Europe and they said, well, you know, what's going on with your companies? And they wanted to know, do you feel as though that some of these models are that dangerous? And the founder of this Italian startup, Damian, and others weighed in over and other elsewhere in Brussels where they went. And one of the quotes has really stuck out with me. It said, this is all about the world ending, existential threat. This is a big lie that is driving an unreasonable conversation. And he accuses frontier AI firms of exaggerating risks to raise their value. Arthur Mensch, the CEO of a French AI company, accused U.S. tech companies of using the safety debate to hide their negligence. Because if you let a model, unmonitored, go out and combine with other models and do things they weren't commissioned to do, you made a faulty model, and then you were not being responsible with the model that you created, the Frankenstein that you assembled. So we'll be talking about this, too. And I just think stopping would be the wrong move. And the president's move is to, even though at 80 years old, he knows what he doesn't know. He knows that these guys can do things. And the other thing that I think is important is only one president would have thought to bring everybody, including people that didn't vote for him, into the Oval Office for a working lunch. Remember, Elon Musk was not invited to a meeting on the future of the electric car by Joe Biden because he was a MAGA supporter. He was a Republican supporter. Not invited. How do you tell Tesla to stay home if you want to dominate when it comes to electric cars? So I'll talk about all that, too. And meanwhile, I just want you to hear what Anthony Robbins had to say. I think I might have chucked out my sound sheet. No, here it is. Anthony Robbins is also one of these guys. He's good at everything, investments, motivation. He has hundreds of businesses, companies. He was one of the first to talk about AI. Some of his best friends are leading this AI charge. And here's what he said. from Washington yesterday. Cut four.
17: Necessity really is the mother of invention, and that's why this is a nonpartisan issue today. People on the right, left, and center agree on one thing. The government's got to do a better job of serving its people. If you think about it, dealing with a government in the past has not exactly been a comfortable experience. Remember we used to get on the phone and we just sit there forever, hoping that someone would answer our call or help on hold, and you probably just hung up. And then they made websites, and they thought, well, that's going to make it more simple. But the government made tens of thousands of websites that you have to somehow navigate through. But of course, the complexity can end right now, and it's going to.
0: So what they did is they came up with America.gov. Anthony Robbins had this unbelievable story where he's got this agent that is his assistant. And I got to figure out how he does this. And I know they're doing it. And I know OpenAI is rolling out a model like this. And the model, and this is on Instagram. So you could hear him say it. I'll just give you the paraphrase. Says the model wrote to him and says, you know, some of your peers, your friends have bought robots. Do you want to buy a robot? And Elon Musk, he mentions Elon Musk. And he said, no. He writes back his agent, go, no, don't buy a robot. Well, 2 days later, a huge box ends up in his delivered to his office. His office calls him up and says, there's a huge box here. It's a robot. And he's like, I can't believe it. The agent ordered a robot. I guess I'm going to get charged for this. So the agent thought it was good for Anthony Robbins, even though he didn't want one, to get a robot. So the agent went ahead and invested in Bitcoin, found money, invested in Bitcoin, took the profits, bought him a robot, and sent it to his office. I know, that's crazy. But he's the perfect person to talk about America.gov, which is AI, which is entering and making government more efficient. It's going to be one-stop shopping. Everybody's got to get with it. And you're going to see us lean out. This will be Doge on steroids, hopefully in a responsible way that doesn't cost people jobs, a little bit more organized than we saw Doge before. So here is the Democrats taking the other point of view. And of course, Ro Khanna, Greg Cesar, who is more to the left and more socialist than even Bernie Sanders. And you'll recognize that first voice. Cut six.
18: AI, data, all of this are founded on theft. They are stealing what is yours, your face, your behaviors, your privacy.
19: We need a government agency to oversee it and make sure that people do not get hurt.
20: We're also seeing a real challenge to whether or not democracy can survive when you have things like deep fakes that are so sophisticated.
21: If humans lose control over AI, it's game over.
0: Thank you, guys. What's your suggestion? Let's let China win. They'll come up with great models. And we'll live a great life here, like they want us to. AOC also said that ICE is going to arrest all of us. They're coming for all of us. Everybody. ICE is going to arrest everybody. So only people left in our country will be ICE. And they'll get to hang out together and work full time. You listen to the Brian Kilmeade Show. Rich Lowry's next. We're going to talk about the midterms. Wall Street Journal had a fascinating editorial today using real math and real numbers to talk about what this country will look like, if it's Democrat or Republican.
22: 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Orlando's news, weather, and traffic starts now.
8: Another boil water notice out in Lake County. Good morning. It's now 9:30 here at WDBO. I'm Greg Rhodes. As we continue, more on that story in a moment as we continue with our top story. A commercial flight traveling from Dubai to Tel Aviv, making an emergency landing in Saudi Arabia following a violent incident in the cockpit. According to passengers on board, Fox's Jeff Paul with more from Tel Aviv.
23: Passengers who were on board this plane saying that they thought they were going to die. They say there was some sort of fight between the co-pilot and the captain, and that's when the plane started to nosedive. New images appear to show at least one passenger covered in blood who reportedly got involved to try to help the situation. We know the plane, Fly Dubai flight FZ-1073, was flying from Dubai to Tel Aviv this morning. After flying for about 2.5 hours, the plane signaled an emergency on board while entering Jordanian airspace. That's when it abruptly descended from 33,000 feet to 17,000 feet. Israel then scrambled fighter jets, fearing the aircraft had been hijacked.
8: It's still unclear what caused the altercation in the cockpit that led to that plane's emergency landing.
22: This is
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2: I'm Channel 9 meteorologist Cassandra Crimi, tracking an increase in our rain and storm chances. When we'll see some showers and storms across Central Florida coming up.
8: 80 and cloudy here at WDBO, Orlando's severe weather station, as we continue our team coverage. Some Lake County residents under a precautionary boil water notice this morning. The city of Groveland issuing the notice yesterday after a water main broke near the Sunshine Water Treatment Plant. That break was repaired last night, but the notice remains in effect until water sample tests come back negative. One sample was pulled last night. Another will be pulled this morning. The city expects results by tomorrow. You can get the latest updates over at groveland-fl.gov. It's now the city's third boil water notice in as many weeks. The Trump administration has used funds from the Department of Homeland Security to air television ads featuring President Donald Trump in recent days, according to sources familiar with the matter. ABC News senior political correspondent Rachel Scott reporting from the White House.
3: We are learning the Trump administration is using federal funds from the Department of Homeland Security, specifically Border Protection, to pay for a series of ads, including one that's nearly identical to an ad that ran during the president's 2024 campaign. This has drawn widespread criticism from Democrats and Republicans, calling it an egregious use of taxpayer dollars. But still, the White House is standing by this. There's no sign this is going to be pulled down. And I'm told the president has personally pushed for these ads.
8: And WDBO Pays Your Bills is back. Your next chance at winning $1,000 coming up at 10 a.m. Just remember to download that WDBO app now so you don't miss your next chance to get paid just for listening to WDBO. 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
2: I'm Channel 9 meteorologist Cassandra Crimi, tracking a warm and muggy afternoon as daytime highs climb back into the upper 80s. Orlando seeing 88 degrees for our afternoon high under mostly cloudy skies. 20% chance for isolated showers from I-4 off towards the west with dry conditions through the overnight. A low of 72, and tomorrow a better chance for rain and storms. From Channel 9 Eyewitness News, I'm meteorologist Cassandra Crimi.
22: 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Triple Team Traffic.
25: Watch out for a crash on 419 at Lockwood Boulevard. You got traffic still slow on I-4 eastbound, approaching Osceola Parkway to 535. And then after that, clear into downtown, westbound slow at Lake Mary. And then from Princeton to Colonial Drive. 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
6: What an irony that the Democratic Party that had the policies that led to sky-high inflation, that had regulations that made it hard to frack and to have energy dominance, that that imposed such a burden on the American people, is now preaching to the country on how they're going to address affordability.
0: So that is Senator Dan McCormick. And I think they're finally waking up to Republicans and saying, look, I know inflation's higher than we thought we wanted at 2%, it's at 2.8. I know that affordability hasn't really, the prices of groceries haven't gone down, and the price of oil and gas is higher than we think. But can we please for a second take a deep breath and say, what's the alternative? And that's what the Wall Street Journal editorial did today as they talked about what's happening in blue states and red states. You get a chance to see how it works. Almost nothing is working in these blue cities, and almost everything is working in the red states. If you look at gasoline prices, even compare Trump and Trump 1, Trump 2, and Biden 1 and done, gasoline prices have shot up amid the war in Iran. But the inflation-adjusted average is $3.43 a gallon across the second Trump term, lower than the $3.89 to Joe Biden's term. There was no war in Joe Biden's term. In fact, this guy just stopped drilling. The Alaska Arctic Wildlife Refuge was off limits all of a sudden. All leases stopped. He stopped the offshore drilling in the Gulf of Mexico, now America, and the Atlantic coast, and pauses leases on federal lands. And guess what? Cut a deal with the devil. Stopped the XL pipeline too, with Maduro, while emptying out our strategic oil reserves. Look at utilities on down. If you look at the price of per kilowatt, in Massachusetts, 30 cents, New York, 29 cents, Rhode Island, 28, New Jersey, 25. Now let's look at Republican cities, states. Florida, 15, Nebraska, 13, Tennessee, 13, Utah, 13. It all goes into the national average, but there are different agendas. And I think before you vote, however you're going to vote, you should understand what you're in for. Rich Lowry, editor of National Review, joins us now. Rich, do you think Republicans have had a good job, done a good job making their case?
9: No. For the most part, they haven't, but I think you're absolutely right. This is a key tack for them, and the effort should be to make the other side as unacceptable as possible. And yes, the Iran war has led to an increase in gas and diesel prices, but that's not a deliberate policy choice, right? Republicans don't want to make gas and oil more scarce and more expensive to address climate change or some climate crisis, which is the Democratic policy. So I think McCormick is spot on there, and a lot of Republicans around the country could do a lot worse than just repeating exactly what he said.
0: Yeah, I mean, it's just there's not much time, about a month left. There's two things I think could happen that are unscripted. A Canadian trade deal. I think these guys should stop staring each other down and just fix it. It'll affect Ohio, Michigan, Maine, and Minnesota. And I also think that they find a way. I think they're really going to break it. Iran's at a breaking point, I believe, in many ways. Hence their four interviews on U.S. network television. And also the fact that they have made two offers now to open up the strait. And we basically are almost at the levels it was prior to the war right now. I know it's costing us money because we have to escort. But we're beginning. I think they're beginning to break. And now they're going to be prevented from flying. No more airline use.
9: Yeah, so the strait is huge. I mean, just getting it. It's still off pre-war levels, but it's estimates, you know, 80, 85%. And it's not going to collapse fuel prices, but it really removes Iran's chief point of leverage. And it's why they can come back to us and say, please, sir, can we have another MOU or whatever it is? And Trump can say no and wait out for something better. So I'm more optimistic about Iran than I have been for months now. I'm not sure it's going to affect the midterm, and even if we got a good deal right now, that would affect the midterms. But I think you're absolutely right on the Canadian trade war. If that goes away, you just need to, you know, these races are really close. So if you get something that kind of tilts them back in a Republican's direction right at the end, that could make a big difference.
0: Where are you looking? Because Iowa's up for grabs. It's a toss-up.
9: Yeah,
0: you have Nebraska is too close. Kansas, 1.5 on a real clear average for Marshall, but it's hardly secure yet. Texas is about 1 point in the last poll. Paxton trails by just one to Tallarico. And the other one that's real getting close is Sununu in New Hampshire. And what's going on in Minnesota is stunning. Michelle Tafoya continues to rise 1 point or in a dead heat.
9: Yeah, that would be a shocker if she could pull that off. I still look at Maine and Texas, because if Collins holds on, then it's almost, they got to make all their gains in red states. And then if Paxton can hold on, which I still kind of think is going to happen. You know, it's basically kind of a jump ball. But Republicans are going to win up and down the ballot there, and I think it'll be enough to get them over the top. Then you got to win a Kansas or a Nebraska, which seems a heavy lift. So if Republicans, I'm pessimistic, as you know, about the House. If they can hold the Senate and limit their House losses, that's a win.
0: Yeah, well, I guess we're going to see what's going to happen. Now let's talk about the two issues that are surprising, data centers and going forward with AI/SI. President came out yesterday and basically said, I met with the most important people involved in the most important industry in the world, and I'm ready to move forward. And he wants to go forward straight ahead with self-policing and the threat of being exposed to any type of liability should you act irresponsibly. Now, Josh Hawley is among the Republicans, not happy with that. He wants a hearing and possible some type of government regulation. What does Rich Lowry want?
9: I'm a Trump. You know, I think this is like oil and gas. It's just like a big thing that he has right. His big idea is just absolutely right. Doesn't mean, you know, he always expresses it the best way, or, you know, he knows the details of the policy necessarily. But directionally, he's absolutely correct. This is going to be an enormous benefit to our society. There are going to be downsides, like there are downsides to everything. Like the Industrial Revolution wasn't perfect either. And you try to get these incentivize these companies to create the correct guardrails. You know, and if things are going to go wrong, it's not as though humanity can be destroyed on day one. We'll see. Something bad will happen. You know, the power plants will be shut down somewhere by rogue AI, and then we'll adjust to that. So, and even if we decide, oh, we want to restrain ourselves, China's not going to do it. And this is a race that's our national strength and power and standing and wealth is caught up in it, and we have to win. So, again, I think Trump's 100% right.
0: So Jensen Huang of NVIDIA CEO, he weighed in on this. And as you know, he feels like you do. But he did it with people right next to him that have doubting, like a Modi of Anthropic. Here he is, cut 10.
7: There's no conflict between innovation, technology, and safety. We are going to have to create new technologies to advance the capabilities of AI, but we're also creating new technologies to advance the safety of it. All of these technologies being developed by the industry today. And you see behind me just an incredible number of leaders in our industry moving together as one, and we're going to advance this technology that is so consequential to humanity and so consequential to the future prosperity of our nation, and we're going to do it responsibly and safely.
0: So he says, you know, forge forward, use my chips, forge forward. He also wants to sell his chips to China, which I'm not really for. I know the theory is if they give him the chips, they're not going to engineer their own chips, but I'm not real comfortable with that.
9: Yep. Yeah, same here. I haven't firmly planted my feet on that one, but it makes me queasy. But he's right on the big point, too. If we're going to be protected by rogue AI, we're going to need AI to do it. So just the idea that we can stop, you know, is I think, a fantasy.
0: All right, so I want you to hear the president's got a few problems. He's Hispanic vote is not where it was when he left. Last was on the ballot in 2024. And neither is another group. Here's Harry Enten on CNN, cut 31.
11: The target group of voters is white non-college voters. They were the heartbeat of President Trump's three presidential campaigns. And right now, the heartland is ripping the heart out of Donald Trump's presidency. He's now in the negative with white non-college voters. Look at this. He's down a minus 2 points. He's in the negative territory with the group of voters that fueled his three presidential bids and allowed him to win a second term in the White House back in 2024. We're talking a drop here with the key core group of Donald Trump's presidential campaigns of 27 points away from the president of the United States. No wonder he's so low.
0: So that's an area he's got to, you know, buck up if that is true.
9: Yeah, it's prices. It's overwhelming affordability, both Hispanics and the white working class voters, and it's got to be repaired. You know, I don't think we're fixing it prior to November here, but it needs to be fixed prior to 2028 or it's going to be ugly.
0: Yeah, I guess we're going to see what's going to happen. So the way forward, Iran, you say you're more optimistic than ever. They wrote an open letter, I think it's 25 pages, to the American people. Essentially, the theme is Trump can't be trusted. Vote out the Trump Republicans.
9: Yeah.
0: They think they understand our political process. They certainly know the schedule of the election, but they still can't figure Trump out clearly. Do they think that's going to work?
9: Yeah, no, it's absurd. It's election interference. And look, Trump, I would have thought if you told me this would be the situation, we'd be in late September, I would have thought he would have quit well before now. And I do think the MOU is kind of Trump blinking. But after that, you know, that last like what a week, he's kind of been incredibly determined here. I think Republicans are going to, you know, there's going to be downside in November. But his view is that this is more consequential than an election. And it's really important to win this thing. So, all credit to him there, and I hope we actually pull it off. And again, I'm more optimistic than I have been.
0: Yeah, my last thing, Rich, is we pulled out of Iraq today. And I know we promised to do it, but the militias are still armed in that area. That's exactly what Iran wants us to do. The Kurds now have no air cover. And I guess we lose some value on the ground, human intelligence. I just would say, listen, I know you want to pull out, but now is not the time. Yeah. When we find out where we're going in Iran, and those militias are the ones that blew up the Saudi pipeline. So I would not be pulling out right now. Would you?
9: Totally agree. And look, it's relatively costless, right? There's no longer insurgency targeting our guys. So I don't see the urgency to do it. I don't see the imperative to abide by anything Biden agreed to. So I'm with you.
0: All right. Thanks so much, Rich. I appreciate you joining us. It's going to be an interesting 3 weeks. Rich Lowry, National Review. When we come back, I'll be able to squeeze in some of your calls. 1-866-408-7669.
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25: The wild card round of the Major League Baseball playoffs continues this afternoon, starting off again with the Atlanta Braves hosting the Philadelphia Phillies. First pitch scheduled for 2 p.m. on NBC. A new champion has been crowned during the annual Fat Bear Week. The contest is held at this time each year at Alaska's Katmai National Park, where bears bulk up ahead of the long winter. This year's winner is a bear named Backpack, who's grown up to 1,200 pounds. And President Trump says that the term artificial intelligence is a thing of the past. He signed an executive order yesterday requiring all branches of the federal government to start calling AI superintelligence. Trump signed that order after a luncheon at the White House with tech CEOs.
0: Hi, everybody. I'm Brian Kilmeade. 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
0: Hey, welcome back. Today, Steps is out, that new Rocky book, HarperCollins, and it's just about Philadelphia, meaning the Philadelphia Steps, and it's a really great book. You got to go grab it. He's eventually going to do this show. He just did Fox and Friends, but I know everyone thinks that maybe their parents are great or maybe they're terrible. He's got the worst parents ever. And he said, according to reports, he left a lot out. Parents just didn't want him around, didn't like him. But instead of being a loser and living up to the hype, man, spent his life in prison, he just spent the rest of his life proving them wrong and tried to get them to come around, was willing to forgive him, never worked, but he kept trying. In fact, his dad ended up in some of his movies. His mom basically tried to live off him and sell stories that never happened about Sly to other horrible magazines. So I asked him that on the show today and, you know, what that role had in your success. Cut 49.
15: You had the worst parents ever, and you tried so hard to reconcile that relationship.
16: Awesome.
15: I had to put the book down a couple of times because I was so stressed by what you had to go through.
16: It was difficult, but then again, maybe that was the impetus to really go out and try to do something different. You know what I mean? Like, you're trying to, I'm not stupid, I'm not a loser, I'm not, you know, that kind of fuel. It really motivates you. Or it destroys you, one of the two.
0: Yeah. Yeah, it motivated him. But, you know, so when he established himself, he invites his mom to the movie, you know, to the Oscars. He's up for Best Picture, a bunch of different categories. And they win Best Picture, obviously. So he invites his mom. He's got 4 tickets. His mom's like, I want to bring my hairdresser. Can I bring my hairdresser? He goes, no, I don't. I'm going to bring my brother. I'm going to bring my wife. And I'm going to invite you. She's like, well, if I can't bring my hairdresser, I don't want to go. And you're not going to win anyway. Can you imagine this? So, quick thing on the movie. I don't know if you guys watch Rocky. It came out in 1976, but it's such a classic. And to think that he had absolutely nothing, totally unknown, had $104 in the bank, ends up insisting, and it's going to be, it is a movie now, it's going to be out in 3 weeks, insisting on playing Rocky. They said, no, we're going to get James Caan, we're going to get Burt Reynolds, we're going to get Kris Kristofferson. We heard that he boxed in the Marines. And he said, no, I play Rocky. So they offered him all types of money. I mean, not much in our standards, but back then a lot, maybe $500,000 to just be the writer and not be Rocky. He said, no, I have to be Rocky. So finally they gave him a small budget. They said, you can be Rocky. You act up at all, or you give us any trouble, we have a morals clause. We have a right to fire you and get our own people. You got it. So he's being perfect. And then there's this one scene that he wants to get. And the scene, you guys might remember, right before the fight, he comes back, goes to bed, and tells his Adrian, I can't win, you might remember it, I can't win, but my goal is to go the distance. And they said, no, we don't have any time. We can't do that scene. We've got to cut it. We're going to pull the plug. He goes, what are you talking about? The union, we can't afford it. I can't pay these guys overtime. Can't do it. He goes, no, I need this scene. He goes, you're not going to have this scene. That's it. They get in a screaming match. He says, okay. He gets the director to go to bat with the producer, and he said, you have one take to do this scene. So here's the scene that he said had to be in the movie, and I think he's 100% right. Cut 51.
17: It really don't matter if I lose this fight. It really don't matter if this guy opens my head either. Because all I want to do is go the distance. Nobody's ever gone the distance with Creed. And if I can go that distance, seeing that bell rings and I'm still standing, I'm going to know for the first time in my life, see, that I weren't just another bum from the neighborhood.
0: Right. He said that had to go through. And the reason why is here it is, cut 50.
18: They told you to pull the plug, not put that in. You insisted on it.
16: Yeah, because that was the whole thing. You know, everyone's, you can do it, you can do it. You're an underdog. And he goes to the arena and he looks around and he goes, what am I? This is such a facade. But right then, and I think a lot of people have this, you start to make an adjustment. I may not be first, but if I come in third, I get the bronze. Good. I'm good because I'm never going to get the gold. And you, when you make that kind of decision, I realize there's been over 600 boxing films since 1919 because they used to use boxing films to get through the code, the censors, with a guy in his, you know, shorts and all that. But no one ever said, I'm going to lose. I'm definitely going to lose, but there's a different form of winning.
0: Right. So, you know, Bill Parcells wrote that book, No Medals for Trying. So in other words, if you try, you play hard and you lose the Super Bowl, you still lost the Super Bowl. And he doesn't believe that that means you're a loser. I don't believe it either. And he's trying to say that you're not going to win every time. So if Rocky wins that fight, I don't think the movie's a classic. The fact that he didn't win is what made it special and also set up the, I guess he ended up with six of them in the end. So it's just a, it's a pretty cool book that he wrote. And all the things behind it. The other thing I found out is he had to rewrite the ending. Hated the ending. Had to make sure it ended as a love story, not a boxing story. So he loses the fight. How do you do that in the ring? He comes up with an idea. They got one take. They had to go back to the arena. They had to get everyone back together. They were only get to a handful of people in the audience. And they redo the final scene. So just to think that it probably would have been a great movie if it ended wrong. But it ended right. Pretty cool. It's one of those books that if you had a chance to get a book and you thought, I just got to make sure I don't waste my time, you will not be disappointed with that. You listen to the Brian Kilmeade Show. Don't move.
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25: 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It's now 10 o'clock here at WDBO. I'm Greg Rhodes, and you know what that means. 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
2: That's today, T-O-D-A-Y, today. 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And now, today's top story. The U.S. is withdrawing troops from Iraq again. The final troops set to leave today. It's the second time that the U.S. has had to do a withdrawal from the country. ABC's Luis Martinez covering the Pentagon.
3: There was an 8-year period when the United States was inside of Iraq following the 2003 invasion, and they stayed there and they pulled out in 2011. But 3 years later, when ISIS swept across eastern Syria and into northern Iraq, and it appeared that Baghdad was under threat of ISIS control, the United States sent back troops into Iraq.
2: The U.S. military has had troops in northern Iraq since 2014, battling ISIS as a part of Operation Inherent Resolve. The terrorists were defeated in 2019, and a withdrawal plan was negotiated in 2024 with a final pullout date set for this year on September 30th. Roughly 2,500 troops have been stationed in Iraq, and only a few hundred are remaining. Iraq is set to hold a national holiday marking the complete withdrawal of U.S. troops.
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6: I'm Channel 9 meteorologist Cassandra Crimi, tracking an increase in our rain and storm chances. When we'll see some showers and storms across Central Florida coming up.
2: 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Florida residents will begin seeing a newly redesigned driver's license and ID card starting today.
8: The updated credentials feature several Florida-themed elements, including the Castillo de San Marcos in St. Augustine, a Florida manatee, a Florida alligator, and space shuttle Discovery on the reverse side. The state says the redesign is intended to improve security while showcasing Florida's history, wildlife, and space exploration heritage. Officials stress that Floridians are not required to replace their current driver's license or ID card. Existing credentials will remain valid until their expiration date and will be phased out over time. Isaac Abdelmessiah, WDBO News.
2: The Supreme Court will begin its new term on Monday as confidence in the court slides.
21: Views of the courts are the lowest they've been since Gallup started polling on the institution in 1972. 46% of Americans say they have a great deal or a fair amount of trust in the judicial branch of the federal government. 34% of U.S. adults approve of the job the court is doing, but 43% describe the Supreme Court as being too conservative. That ties the high measured last year. 35%, a new low, say it's about right ideologically. I'm Rory O'Neill.
2: And remember to tap that WDBO Pays Your Bills button inside the WDBO app and enter the word today. T-O-D-A-Y, today. Enter today for your chance to win $1,000. Again, just download that WDBO app and enter the word today for your chance at WDBO Pays Your Bills.
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6: I'm Channel 9 meteorologist Cassandra Crimi, tracking a warm and muggy afternoon as daytime highs climb back into the upper 80s. Orlando seeing 88 degrees for our afternoon high under mostly cloudy skies. 20% chance for isolated showers from I-4 off towards the west with dry conditions through the overnight. A low of 72, and tomorrow a better chance for rain and storms. From Channel 9 Eyewitness News, I'm meteorologist Cassandra Crimi.
22: 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Triple team traffic.
25: Got a crash on the 528 eastbound at Goldenrod Road and seeing delays still on I-4 eastbound from Osceola Parkway to 535. After that, clear into downtown westbound up to speed. From the WDBO Traffic Center, I'm Ed Torrance.
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0: Joe, coming to you from Midtown Manhattan, but heard around the country, around the world. We're following this attempted hijacking, it seems, of this Dubai airline heading into Tel Aviv from the UAE. It looks like one pilot stabbed the other pilot, looked to crash the plane. Somehow, we don't know the details yet. That door was open. Somebody else was able to get in there. They call alert the emergency services, but someone was able to land the plane very skillfully in Saudi Arabia. So we're getting details of it. Bibi Netanyahu said or didn't say, but reportedly they told him that there's some terror activity about to take place in the next few days. We know what October 7th is. They were looking to replicate that again. Now, I know that you have to go through all these magnetometers. I know that you wonder about the other passenger next to you. Now you got to wonder about the pilot in front that didn't get proper background checks. I want to get some answers, of course. Caroline Downey is going to be joining us from National Review at the bottom of the hour. Michael Makovsky is standing by, the president and CEO of the Jewish Institute for National Security of America. Perfect guest right now. And by the way, just quick reminder, if you ever miss any of the show or portion of the show, go to youtube.com/@TheBrianKilmeade Show. We're always posting there. Let's get to the big three.
7: Number three.
9: I think they're trying to play a waiting game. They, the Iranians, well, he's going to get pressure because of the midterm. Boy, they've got him wrong. And I think it's just, he's got him really in the right position for hopefully, as I said, that this is the first step to closure on Iran.
0: Hey, yep, that is General Keith Kellogg. Pressure building on the Iranians as they pen a letter to the American people. Yes, us. They want us to vote out Trump Republicans. Isn't that nice? We bring a reality check to the region and question the decision that we're making now to pull all of our troops out of Iraq. Really? Now is the time?
7: Number two.
10: What an irony that the Democratic Party that had the policies that led to sky-high inflation that imposed such a burden on the American people is now preaching to the country on how they're going to address affordability.
0: Yep, that is Dave McCormick. Midterm fact check. Wall Street Journal does the math and breaks down the Democratic economy versus the Trump policies and economy, and both sides scramble to make winning moves in the final month.
7: Number one.
11: AI, data, all of this are founded on theft.
12: We're also seeing a real challenge to whether or not democracy can survive.
13: If humans lose control over AI, it's game over.
0: Yes, thank you, Ro Khanna. AI, SI, whatever you want to call it, it's an issue in America at all levels. We're talking about it, and the titans of industry got together to regulate it voluntarily. I like the fact that the ones creating this are the ones regulating this. I'm sure they want to make a profit, but I also know they don't want to end the world. So that's my hope. And the end of the world hysteria really should stop, especially when I think it's going to go away right after Election Day. Michael Makovsky joins us now, president and CEO of the Jewish Institute. Of course, we woke up this morning to this news about a would-be hijacking of a fly Dubai passenger jet. It was from Dubai over to Israel. A pilot fight resulted in the plane dropping from 33,000 feet to 17,000 feet in a matter of seconds. Thankfully, somebody was able to level out that plane and land it successfully. Terror averted. Michael Makovsky joins us now. Michael, what are you hearing?
3: Yeah. First of all, great to see you, Brian. I mean, based on what I'm reading and so on, I think one thing hasn't come out yet, but I saw it somewhere, is that the terrorist, the guy who took over the plane, seems to have been Omani. I mean, we've seen this, I think, in a few different reports. And why that's important is Israel doesn't have normalization relations with Oman. And apparently, reportedly, the deal with Fly Dubai in Israel is that their pilots must be from countries that have normalization, that have normalized ties with Israel. So if all that is true, that this pilot was Omani, that was a breach by the Fly Dubai company.
0: Right. But just because you're Omani doesn't mean you're necessarily a suicide pilot, right? No. So, but then you have to wonder too, if you have normalizations with the UAE, that's great. So now Israel can go back and forth and vacation there and vice versa. But it's not getting like going on an El Al jet. So you not only have to wonder about the passengers, now you got to worry about the pilots. We can only imagine what took place to allow that plane to land when both pilots are killing each other. Is there another pilot just happens to be, you know, dead-ending it, or what do they call it, deadhead, when you just fly and you don't have to fly? Was someone else enough to fix the flight?
3: Yeah, I mean, based on what I've seen, you know, and we're just getting, you know, scattered reports already. So it seems like when the attacker attacked the captain in the cockpit,

0: And they rushed to the front. Eventually, I think one was faster than the other, and then they eventually stabilized and landed the plane. That's what it seems like based on these initial reports.
1: All right, so that's where we stand. What are we hearing about Iran these days? Because they're getting what they wanted on schedule. The U.S. is pulling out of Iraq while the militias are still armed in Iraq. The government says we can handle it, but I don't think they can handle it. Didn't we go through this movie before in 2008?
0: We did. And I think it's a mistake to leave Kurdistan for two reasons. One, as you point out, I mean, I don't like that our forces have been attacked in that country, of course. But I do think there are two things. One is the Iran issue, which I like to get to. And then two is, you know, we kind of abandoned the Kurds in Syria. And I think the Kurds in the region, besides the Israelis, are our natural allies. And we didn't stand by them in Syria. Because we put all we put everything into the Shah, our government, I personally think that was a mistake. And now we're leaving Kurdistan, which per an agreement, I think under the Biden administration, which Trump is adhering to. So I think on the one hand, I think it's important to support the Kurds in the region. They're a natural ally of ours. There are complications with them, but I think they're our natural ally. We should be staying there, and it's a natural base. Secondly, the bigger issue right now is the Iran issue, as you point out. And I think there are a couple quick things with that. One is, I think it gets lost a little bit, is that I think fundamentally the Iranians right now, despite all the damage we've done to them, they don't fear us. They fear the Israelis. You know, they haven't attacked Israel directly, thank God, since early December. But unfortunately, they've attacked since early June. But they've attacked our troops repeatedly in various Arab countries. And it's because they don't see us retaliating in a strong enough way. But they know if they hit Israel, Israel's really going to hit them really, really hard. And we could talk about that if you want.
1: Yeah, I do. But if we're going to do a serious military operation, it's going to be with Israel, don't you think?
0: Yes, absolutely. Look, I was just in Israel 2 weeks ago. I met, you know, senior military and intelligence folks. And it's clear that, and I think the Iranians know this, is no secret, that if they get hit, they're just going to hit back hard. And what does that mean? That means going, I think, for the domestic energy facilities. We've talked about this many times, Brian. That means the refineries, the natural gas facilities that feed the electricity. That would really cripple the regime. The danger, of course, is, or the risk, I should say, is that the Iranians will retaliate hard and maybe hit desalinization plants or other energy facilities of our Arab allies. But I think the Iranians know that Israel will go back, and they might hit leadership targets. I think they'll go, I think they'd like to go for the nuclear also, because that's an outstanding issue that needs to be addressed. So I think the Iranians know that, which is why they're not hitting Israel. But I think when we've had these like tit for tats between us and the Iranians, it's not fazing them, because we're just doing tit for tats. And I think they need to understand that if they hit us, our forces, we're going to hit them hard like the Israelis are.
1: Yeah, right now, I think the pressure on them economically is something they've never experienced before, not to this level.
0: Yeah, and I'll tell you, one of the things I've learned in my trip there is how quickly, I think that even the Israelis were surprised how quickly the Iranians started rebuilding their missile forces after the 12-day war last year. The Israelis were taken by surprise. And I think what that indicates is, and also the nuclear issue is not completely settled. I don't want to get in all the details here, but clearly we did tremendous damage, we and the Israelis, last year. But it's not fully done. There's Pickaxe Mountain, which President Trump has talked about repeatedly, but hasn't hit yet. I think there's some other facilities there. There's the nuclear dust that Trump has mentioned. But I think one of these things, the surprise that the Israelis were taken by how quickly the Iranians rebuilt, the lesson is that ultimately the ultimate solution here is that the Iranians are never going to quit. They're going to rebuild their forces, conventional and nuclear. And the ultimate solution here is really regime collapse.
1: Right. But you can't really, right now, before the election, that would be problematic to say that.
0: No. Absolutely. Yeah. Oh, sorry.
1: Would you ever do a deal with them?
0: No, for a few reasons. One, we've seen that they cheat. Two, I think Any deal is going to benefit the regime. So as General

0: Has said repeatedly on Fox, why would you want to give these guys money that they could just, facilitate them rebuilding? So, and three, I think, as I said, I think the ultimate solution is regime collapse. Now, I agree with you. You're not going to get this before the midterms, unfortunately. I mean, at least you don't can't expect that. But I do think you have to pressure this regime in every possible way so that they collapse, and that the target should be before Trump leaves. And I think that means helping the people in Iran in various ways, doing no deal. That's the most important thing. Keep the blockade of the, which has been very effective on their oil exports. And I think fourth, if we can, I think we could accelerate the process of the regime's demise by maybe after the midterms hitting these interior energy facilities.
1: Yeah, probably after the midterms. Yeah. And what about the open letter, 25-page open letter to the American people? I mean, what are they thinking?
0: Well, I don't know what they're thinking. I think they just think very differently than we do. And I think that's important to keep in mind. I mean, you mentioned about a deal. They had the greatest deal in the world when we did that unfortunate MOU in June with them, negotiated in Switzerland by the vice president. And they keep wanting to go back to that, but they violated it. And, just because they can't help themselves and they see any concessions to the U.S. or Israel as weakness and they don't want to look weak. And by the way, I think one of the other things I've learned recently is this regime has only gotten worse. I mean, the supreme leader, the son of the previous one, he's in charge. He's giving directives. He surrounded himself with real hardliners. He might be the most hardliner in the whole regime over there. So I think, things are only going to get worse. And by the way, they still keep executing people, unfortunately, that demonstrated peacefully in that country.
1: Yeah, evidently they were also, when they were in our country, they were going to Costco, hoarding out all this stuff. I mean, yeah. I mean, we let them run around. We should just said, you're allowed to stay in your hotel and go to the UN. That's it. But they have nothing. So the president and foreign minister, given a series of interviews, I think shows a bit of desperation. If they thought they were that confident, they wouldn't have been doing that.
0: Yeah, and they've been criticized by some of the hardline media in Iran for looking too open to negotiations. And the fact is, there's no purpose in talking to the president and the foreign minister of Iran. They're not the decision makers. The supreme leader is the decision maker. The people around him, the IRGC, they're the decision makers. And they're not looking, I think, for a deal unless it's a really, really good deal with the U.S. So, and that means a bad deal for us. So I think that the talks with those guys are really pointless.
1: Michael Makovsky, thanks so much. Appreciate it.
0: Thank you.
1: All right. Have a good day. When we come back, you can write me at briankilmeade.com and put your words in writing. Or you could call 1-866-408-7669. Bottom of the hour, we talked midterms with Caroline Downey. But next is you. Don't move.
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4: Florida state minimum wage increases today to $15 an hour. That new wage increase is the final step increase from the 2020 amendment. The federal minimum wage remains at $7.25 an hour, unchanged since 2009. Pentagon Chief Pete Hegseth expected to announce deep cuts to senior officer ranks. Reports say Hegseth will call for a 20% reduction to the number of positions reserved for admirals and generals at the Pentagon during his State of the Force address later today. And a flight from Dubai to Israel had to make an emergency landing this morning after a fist fight broke out in the cockpit between two pilots. Multiple reports say that the Fly Dubai flight to Tel Aviv was diverted to an airport in Saudi Arabia.
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0: The more you listen, the more you'll know. It's Brian Kilmeade.
1: You got a lot of damn nerves to be in the face of American people saying for numerous administrations, Iran is a problem. They have to be dealt with. Iran's a problem. They have to be dealt with. And then this man deals with them, and then all of a sudden you're complaining about him now. Right. It doesn't really make sense. There's a lack of consistency.
2: Thank you. And that's Bill Marshall, which is just, as Stephen A. Smith on, and, you know, he's a Democrat. And he's like very similar to Bill Maher. I think he's even more practical. He went to the Hall of Fame last night, too, which is interesting. He went to a Hall of Fame, and now he's getting known more for politics, as much as politics is sports, after the Knicks won anyway. All right, so what are people writing? They have a lot to say here. I got a message from Dale. The estimated 2,000 remaining Ukrainians who what's left of the town of Oleski are being systematically starved to death by Vladimir Putin. Please inform your viewers. That's true, but they did also take back, I think, three new cities over in the Donbas region. How about this from Gary? Brian, do you plan on touring Pinehurst in North Carolina? You're talking about my United States tour. I will be going on tour. My brand new book comes out October 13th. But I'm right now not going to North Carolina. I got to check the schedule again, but I'm going to look there because we have so many great viewers there. Great battleground area, hotbed for Fox viewers. But if you want a personalized book, if you go to BrianKilmeade.com, I can personalize for you. I got a situation with my own Barnes & Noble right by my house. It's the six crucial moments that forged the American miracle. I think you're going to love it. Dominic, you are right now on the Brian Kilmeade Show.
3: Hey, thanks, Brian. First of all, I love your show.
2: Thank you.
3: Great analysis, and it's just awesome. I wanted to bring up a topic that's been really bothering me, and nobody mentions it anymore. And I'm hoping that some of the other guys will pick it up, like Sean and so forth. But anyway, what happened to the unconditional surrender? That, you know, they're always talking about, oh, gee, we lost sight of what we're trying to do, and we don't have a clear plan. Donald Trump's at the very beginning said nothing's acceptable until we get
2: Yeah, and the thing is, Dominic, he kind of got a mixed message because Steve Witkoff went in there really unprepared and said something similar to the Iranians, where you can enrich, just not enrich that much. And there's been mixed messages in the negotiation, but he's been pretty clear. And he's got people in his administration that don't want him in there at all. He's got podcasters that no longer speak to him because of it. But now he's showing great patience. And he's basically saying, if you think I'm going to blink like Jimmy Carter in order to win an election, a midterm election, forget it. And he's always been aggressive on Iran. He talked about Iran being the problem, not Iraq, when he was a businessman. And then he's the first one to hit him, taking out Soleimani. They're still not over it. Then in 2025, Operation Midnight Hammer, and then this one. So no doubt about it, that's his goal. I don't know if unconditional surrender is possible without the Israelis, but I do think that the one thing that was pointed out by Michael Makovsky, my previous guest, which has been widely reported, they have been surprised at how quick Iran was able to rebuild. So that's the issue. So you take out their missile defense and you take out X, Y, and Z. But then you have China, who arms them up again, and Russia, who arms them up again. And then they have this thing called oil and gas that allows them to rebuild their economy again. And that terror regime refortifies. So that's the problem. And President Trump does say he wants to fix it forever. But I don't see any troops going in on the ground. But my hope is there's enough military people left in the Pentagon that understand Iran and know how to take it down. Brian Kilmeade Show.
0: 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Orlando's news, weather, and traffic starts now.
4: More comments on Cuba coming up next. Good morning. I'm Greg Rhodes here. It's now 9:30 at WDBO. But before that, our top story. As a commercial flight traveling from Dubai to Tel Aviv made an emergency landing in Saudi Arabia following a violent incident in the cockpit, according to passengers on board. Fox's Jeff Paul with more from Tel Aviv.
5: Passengers who were on board this plane saying that they thought they were going to die. They say there was some sort of fight between the co-pilot and the captain, and that's when the plane started to nosedive. New images appear to show at least one passenger covered in blood who reportedly got involved to try to help the situation. We know the plane, Fly Dubai Flight FZ-1073, was flying from Dubai to Tel Aviv this morning. After flying for about 2.5 hours, the plane signaled an emergency on board while entering Jordanian airspace. That's when it abruptly descended from 33,000 feet to 17,000 feet. Israel then scrambled fighter jets, fearing the aircraft had been hijacked.
4: It's still unclear what caused that altercation in the cockpit and what led to the plane's emergency landing.
0: This is
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7: I'm Channel 9 meteorologist Cassandra Crimi, tracking an increase in our rain and storm chances. When we'll see some showers and storms across central Florida coming up.
4: You're currently listening to WDBO, Orlando's severe weather station, as we continue our team coverage. A Seminole County worker died on Tuesday after becoming trapped inside of a concrete truck.
8: Deputies say they found the man lying on the ground and unresponsive after responding to a call they received Tuesday afternoon. They say the man had injuries to his head, chest, and eyes, as well as bruising on his chest and stomach after becoming stuck in a dump truck. Investigators reported that the victim was working on the concrete truck. Authorities have not released the victim's identity, and it is unclear what caused the incident. The investigation remains ongoing. Isaac Abdal Messiah, WDBO News.
4: Secretary of State Marco Rubio saying that Cuba has, quote, already fallen and calls it a failed state. He told Fox News that Cuba doesn't have a functional economy. This as tensions continue to rise between the U.S. and the island nation. He added that the U.S. hopes that Cuban officials open their eyes to alter the government internally and eventually bring, quote, economic freedom and political freedom first. And remember, WDBO Pays Your Bills is back, and your next chance at winning $1,000 happens at noon. 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
1: I'm Channel 9 meteorologist Cassandra Crimi, tracking a warm and muggy afternoon as daytime highs climb back into the upper 80s. Orlando seeing 88 degrees for our afternoon high under mostly cloudy skies. 20% chance for isolated showers from I-4 off towards the west with dry conditions through the overnight. A low of 72, and tomorrow a better chance for rain and storms. From Channel 9 Eyewitness News and meteorologist Cassandra Crimi.
0: 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Triple Team Traffic.
2: Watch out for a crash on Ronald Reagan Boulevard at General Hutchinson Parkway. You got traffic still slow on I-4 eastbound from Osceola Parkway to 535. After that, tap of the brakes just after the 408 downtown westbound. He is up to speed. From the WDBO Traffic Center, I'm Ed Torrance.
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3: Just so you understand, they all want me to go. I'm one person. They all want me to go campaign. I'm starting in about 2 days. I'm starting literally a 32-day tour. I'm going to Texas. I'm going to Ohio. I'm going to all different places.
4: So that is the President of the United States said, I'm going to be heavily involved in the midterm elections. Now, look, with every president, I remember George W. Bush never left the Oval Office. 2008, the market collapses. John McCain is the nominee. He said, listen, George, we're friends. Can't really appear together. Remember Bill Clinton said Al Gore was trying to become next president of the United States. Clinton was told, stay home. So one thing they're telling in certain battleground areas, they're telling President Trump, you're not going to help. But he's going to help in Nebraska. He'll absolutely help in Ohio. He'll absolutely help in Florida, I think. But he's definitely going to be active. But I think the best thing he could do is spend. He's got almost $1 billion. And I think he should not leave that in the bank. He can't spend it anyway. He's got $1 billion of his own. I would go all in to try to save the next 2 years. Caroline Downey is a columnist with the National Review. Caroline, it's going to be a very interesting final month. Your thoughts about the president saying, I'm going to stay active.
5: I think he's still a kingmaker of the party. That RNC convention proved that. But look, I think the reason why he needs to be actively involved in campaigning is because there's still a lot of administrative things that have been accomplished or lack thereof that he needs to defend and talk about. I think the Iran war, as much as voters don't vote primarily based on foreign policy, he does still need to explain why it was worth investing in that war in the first place, because it has come at the expense of some domestic priorities, oil being one of them, making sure that when you go to the pump, it's not astronomically priced. And the fact is that the chokehold of the Strait of Hormuz is directly related to an increase in oil and diesel. Diesel is...
4: You don't think he's effectively explained it?
5: Not really. I think he knows why it's important. He feels like the leverage, the minimal leverage that the Iranian regime had is now at a low point. We actually are now getting as much oil out of the Strait, 80% compared to the pre-war era. So we actually are making some headway over there. But again, at the average consumer level, gas prices, diesel, you know, the harvest is coming soon. The agricultural sector, they're going to probably see huge price increases because 3/4 of all trucks run on diesels. All the commodities you see in the store effectively were transported there by diesel. So diesel is like a massive thing that I don't think is really...
4: And the Russians have stopped exporting it.
5: Yes. There's not like they're not trying to be creative about resolving this. They're saying, oh, let's float a diesel export ban. But the evidence I've seen is that export ban will actually backfire because it treats with a Band-Aid all the regions of the country, and it sort of blankets all of them into one group. There are certain parts of the country that actually are net importers of diesel. So if you ban exports, you're gonna end up hurting those specific regions of the country, and you're gonna decrease the total supply of diesel, which it's a short-term fix, but long-term, it's not sustainable. What is long-term sustainable is actually getting the Iranian regime to buckle. And I think we are at the best possible position to do that now than we probably ever were.
4: And as I said this morning, there's two things that could happen. Canadian trade deal. I'd love to see the president land the plane there. Jameson Greer has told me personally they were done. This thing was done. And then the provinces, I don't know what they call them, so told the president, we're not signing on, the prime minister, we're not signing off on this. So they quickly went back, tried to redo the deal. So they did it. So Jameson Greer walked away. That lands, that'll help Ohio, Minnesota, Maine, and other states in there, Michigan, in that area. The other thing is the Iran. If they continue to show signs that they're about to collapse, you have that image of Tehran collapsing or American American inspectors going into these sites, the strait wide open, and with the gas and oil will immediately head in the right direction, that could change things rapidly. And it's not, both those things are not obscure.
5: No, but I don't think the average American is overly concerned with the macro geopolitics as much as they are the tangible effect on their daily bank account and their daily lives. So if gas prices are what they are and they notice a steep difference compared to a couple of years ago, and they are understanding based on the top level mainstream media narrative that it's because of this chokehold in the Middle East and that's because of the war, they're going to basically say, well, X happened and then Y happened. And now my family is struggling with affordability more than before. So I just think that needs to be explained a little bit better. But like I said, we are now transporting, because of this military operation in the street, up to or potentially more than 80% of the pre-war levels of oil through. And, you know, and the Iranians are still being strapped because our embargo, or rather, you know, our blockade is still in effect. So their oil is not getting out.
4: Senator Dave McCormick, on what you're saying, the messaging is not as good as it could be. Cut 26.
6: This party has demonstrated itself to be anti-police, anti-military, anti-business, anti-Semitic, and anti-American. And this isn't just the extreme candidates. This is what the mainstream has endorsed. So we need to make sure the voters know they're making that choice. And I never imagined when I was a soldier in the 82nd Airborne Division during the Cold War that I'd be a 60-year-old standing in front of 25-year-olds telling them that socialism wasn't going to deliver for them. It's failed over and over again. It belongs in the dustbin of history. So that's the message we got to deliver. It's not just about what we've done, which is good, but it's about the damage that they will do if they're given the opportunity to govern.
4: I just think that, too. What would you do? If I'm debating any Democrat, okay, to what's your policy? Oh, that green energy thing, how's that going to go? We're going to stop drilling in the Arctic. That's going to be great. Offshore drilling, is that out too? Is that going to lower gas prices? You already depleted the whole strategic oil reserve because you wanted them lower. Mm-hmm. Was not an emergency. Are you going to leave dictators in place? You got to let China and Russia come back to Central and South America? Just, you going to open up the border again? You going to stop building the wall? Just tell me what you would do. Except for this right here, Medicare for all, and we're going to increase taxes on the oligarchs or so-called billionaires.
5: Yeah, and have them justify every single one of those radical positions and talk about the implications on the ground as to what will happen. Medicare for all is their more extreme, most extreme healthcare proposal, right, in the DSA that would kick off 180 million Americans off their private health insurance or employer-sponsored health insurance. And the polling shows that the majority of those on that like it. So it's going to be very eerily similar to, you know, what happened with Obama.
4: Tell everyone who's a senior to go to the back of the line.
5: Yeah.
4: Hakeem Jeffries knows this.
5: Yeah.
4: He said, I'm not for Medicare for all because it doesn't work. I want to talk about New York for a second. Mayor Ramdani has done one thing that I appreciate. I'm not sure if it's symbolic or not. He released about $6.4 million to fight hate crimes, which are mostly anti-Semitism, $1 million for security at synagogues. What I also think is fascinating about Mamdani is we don't have free buses. This is another socialist. We don't have the landlords are suing back to make sure you cannot freeze the rents because it looks like they rigged the vote on the so-called nonpartisan board that said it's okay to freeze the rents. I don't know if you saw that a Staten Island judge yesterday ruled that New York City improperly rolled out its tax on luxury second homes. You know, those horrible rich people that have second homes here. He ordered the city to remove public lists of more than 900,000 potentially affected properties, canceling 17,000 mailed notices. You know, people like Woody Johnson and people who are extremely wealthy and said, I'd love to live in New York City, but I'm not going to live there full time. He's making them pay the price. So that's another thing he was doing.
5: Mm-hmm.
4: So is this also showing you the whole socialism thing can't be applied?
5: Well, also, did you see that Mamdani's administration is deploying about 200 influencers to essentially rinse and repeat what they did with doxing Ken Griffin and his property? Okay?
4: Yeah, they deny that. But you saw that in the New York Post.
5: I saw that in the New York Post. And yeah, the New York Post like has it on reasonable authority that they're going to expand that entire effort and just make it this broad smear campaign against business owners in the city generally who are, quote, not paying their fair share, even though they pay the vast majority of the taxes in the city and in the country. But look, zooming out here, Brian, when you describe all of these misplaced priorities of Mamdani, to me, I would call it this. A narco-tyranny is sort of what it reminds me of. It is where you are basically going to war against one of the principles of America, which is private property, land ownership, and also simply entrepreneurship, simply operating a business. That is what a lot of these CEOs are doing. And he is crusading against them while pursuing more of the same, you know, kind of culture war, social justice politics that are not the primary concern of the majority of New Yorkers. So this is what happens when you know, socialism does just kind of rule on this, basically going after misplaced priorities and then allowing constitutional principles like private property to be abandoned.
4: I just wish they would always start their ideas with, man, I love this country. This is how I want to make it better. Rather than, man, this country is all screwed up and I'll prove it by telling you everything I want to change, from the Senate to the presidency to success to advancing in AI to our foreign policy. And now, of course, immigration. Everyone who wants to live here should be able to live here, which is the most impractical approach to immigration you've ever heard. But if you see AOC talking, she's coming out talking about abolishing ICE. And she tells a group of students, eventually, they're going to be coming for all of you. They'll be coming for all of you. What are you talking about? Why would they go for students at Cornell and Ithaca, New York? So that's irresponsible. When it comes to AI, listen to this. Cut 8.
7: AI has incredible benefits.
4: Well, I'm sorry. Cut 7.
8: In an environment of AI, they want to wipe out all of our livelihoods. They want to make sure none of us have jobs. And they want to keep all the spoils of those riches while consuming and burning energy at a pace that is completely unsustainable to make this worse.
4: Is that like a deep thinker to you? I mean,
5: no, not even close. But this is what they're going to leverage for the midterms and beyond. This is a great fear-mongering tactic to basically say that AI CEOs, these data centers, they're going to bring about apocalypse. They're going to ruin your livelihoods. They're going to terrorize your neighborhoods and create noise and suck up all your water supply, yada, yada. All of that, of course, is untrue. This is a revolutionary technology that this country will have to adjust to. But that's the key thing. We adapt. Every time there's been a new technology, a new frontier that changes the game, the country usually adapts. But this is like the climate alarmism situation that the Democrats, you know, used as essentially a power grab. I think back to the Paris Climate Accords. You know, that was the United States had so much burden. We put so much moral pressure on ourselves to mitigate this impending doom, right, of the planet burning up. Meanwhile, China, the world's largest polluter, would be disproportionately treated better than we would.
4: They list them as a developing nation.
5: Yeah,
4: and when the president bowed out of the Paris Climate Change, you would think the world literally came to an end. And now we realize that the Democrats ran on that. They created this extremist attitude, the same one we're beginning to crop up to go after data centers. Mm-hmm. We saw it over the weekend, having a meeting at a town hall. Some guy with a nose ring, who obviously has sexual confusion, comes screaming out, the world's going to end if you let this data center be built. And I'm thinking to myself, here we go again, the George Floyd riots. Then you had the climate change, which really started before and after. And now you have the new focuses.
5: Never let a crisis go to waste is essentially. Or create a crisis out of thin air. Yeah.
4: So here is, in terms of what we're doing now, we are leading in AI 9 to 12 months ahead of China. And if you look at the stock market, it is fueled by these AI companies. So if you want to slow down the economy right before an election, what if you went and said, if you continue to invest in those companies, the world will end? And what if some companies sympathetic to the left who have donated before, like Anthropic, say, I'm concerned the world will end, I'm slowing down? So my sense is the timing is very suspicious. And it goes right back to 2 weeks ago when Barack Obama came out and told Hakeem Jeffries, make AI your number one topic this midterm.
5: I will say, though, those companies that are somewhat cozy with the Democratic Party that are inviting the government to regulate them, please, we can't be managed on our own. We simply need regulation. That's not like corporate welfare. They're not being these benevolent companies. They simply are trying to be anti-competitive. That's why you've had antitrust lawsuits filed already in California against some of these companies, is because this has happened time and time again. They do this to say, oh, we need oversight. But really, it's an anti-competitive play.
4: In what way? You think that smaller companies are starting to make their inroads and they want to make sure that they stay in the lead?
5: It's basically picking winners and losers. If the government gets involved in any way, I mean, I liked the voluntary cooperation we've seen so far from some of these AI companies to say, hey, you know, this project, it went off the rails a little bit. We just want to report that to the public. I like that transparency. I like that the AI companies are communicating very closely with the administration. They're not hiding what they're doing necessarily. But if the government comes in with a heavy hand, inevitably, there's going to be probably some companies that are favored over others. And that means you are, you know, meddling in the market. And that's, you know, not fair to, first of all, the entire market, the companies, and also probably the American people.
4: Yeah, lastly, Mark Tepper was on with Laura last night, their Strategic Wealth Partners CEO, and he said this about AI and the development. Cut 17.
9: Look at how much sizzle was out there today. How powerful is this to get roughly 20 of the biggest, most powerful tech CEOs in the world all in one place? You can strategize on how to continue to grow AI, but furthermore, how to grow it in a safe manner. The U.S., we have to lead on two parts. We do have to develop the best AI systems, but we also have to develop protection. If you go way back to the mid-90s, Charlie, we'll remember this, you know, when Microsoft DOS was replaced by Microsoft Windows, that gave birth to some great antivirus companies like McAfee and Norton. And you're going to see the same thing happen here.
4: I see the template. I know that super intelligence is brand new by its definition, but that's really how we've done it in the past.
5: Yeah. Well, and also Mark Tepper makes a great point, which is, yes, there will be errors along the way. I don't think we're going to have a DEFCON 1 situation with AI right off the bat. The same thing with climate. It's not like the world is going to evaporate and incinerate tomorrow. There's going to be, you know, flooding that happens in certain areas. There's going to be issues that are climate related, and there's going to be issues that are AI related along this long trajectory that we're on. But that just means that companies will adapt. They will notify everyone what they're doing. And then there's going to be companies that are born out of this new technology that are like McAfee. He was saying the antivirus software. I think that's a brilliant example. I think there's going to be more innovation that comes out of AI because there's going to be companies that are figuring out, okay, how do we mitigate some of the excesses of AI? And that's, again, going to be a private venture rather than the government's heavy hand.
4: Caroline Downey, thanks so much. We look forward to seeing your next column in the National Review. I appreciate you joining us today.
5: Thanks, Brian.
4: Back in a moment.
0: It's Brian Kilmeade. Now, the three big things you need to know, powered by Mark Spain Real Estate.
10: The wild card round of the Major League Baseball playoffs continues this afternoon, starting off again with the Atlanta Braves hosting the Philadelphia Phillies. First pitch scheduled for 2 p.m. on NBC. A new champion has been crowned during the annual Fat Bear Week. The contest is held at this time each year at Alaska's Katmai National Park, where bears bulk up ahead of the long winter. This year's winner is a bear named Backpack, who's grown up to 1,200 pounds. And President Trump says that the term artificial intelligence is a thing of the past. He signed an executive order yesterday requiring all branches of the federal government to start calling AI superintelligence. Trump signed that order after a luncheon at the White House with tech CEOs.
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10: Completed in 1936 during the Great Depression, the Hoover Dam stood as a symbol of strength and progress. Built on the Colorado River, it provided electricity, water, and thousands of jobs, helping power the Southwest and lift a nation forward. I'm Greg Rhodes, and that's your America 250 moment on WDBO Orlando's News and Talk.
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1: Because when Democrats expand the safety net, there are less desperate people. And because Trump is a badass. But it's just childish to pretend that when you elect a around and find out president, a no more Mr. Nice Guy, boot in your ass, V for Vendetta, kick ass and take names, say hello to my little friend, president. That's not going to have some effect on crime.
2: Look, president just ripped Bill Maher again. I don't know why, because he's a Democrat that gives him the time of day and gives him the benefit of the doubt. And that's another example. You're going to tell me a guy that gets elected that talks about crime and punishment and for getting rid of no cash bail doesn't help you who follow the law? Maybe you speed a little bit. Maybe you park in a maybe you park in a no parking zone. That's your life. But these other people that are looking to screw you on a daily basis, president has his eye on them. You're going to tell me that that doesn't affect everyone, that cops don't feel invigorated, that they don't feel back, that people don't feel like signing up for the academy again, and even if your mayor doesn't back you, knowing your president does, that doesn't help? Of course it does.
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8: A pay increase for Florida workers. Good morning. I'm Greg Rhodes here at WDBO, and we'll have more on that in just a moment. But first up, our top story. As President Trump says that AI is vital for American growth and innovation after a major summit with AI leaders in D.C., President Trump and House Speaker Mike Johnson hosting Elon Musk and the heads of Anthropic, OpenAI, NVIDIA, and others as fears continue to grow over the rapid advancement of artificial intelligence.
9: They love our country, they love the world, and they came together and they did something that few people really, it's almost like a constitution in a way.
8: The president touting a document signed by the tech leaders that lays out a series of safety commitments around the advancement of AI. Trump saying that the leaders agreed to self-police themselves, and Johnson pledged government oversight without overregulation. The president saying that AI is vital to American growth and pledged that artificial intelligence will henceforth be called superintelligence.
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11: I'm Channel 9 meteorologist Cassandra Crimi, tracking an increase in our rain and storm chances. When we'll see some showers and storms across Central Florida coming up.
8: 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NASA and Boeing providing an update on the company's Starliner spacecraft.
5: NASA continues to exercise options for a fifth and sixth flight to and from the space station using Starliner.
10: And as this domain continues to open up, there is going to be tremendous demand for launch vehicles, for transfer stages, for landers.
5: That's NASA Administrator Jared Isaacman, who says that the agency is working closely with Boeing to address issues identified on previous Starliner flights. The uncrewed Starliner one has the potential to fly in December of this year or January 2027. To learn more about the operations update, you can check out the article in the WDBO app. Isaac Abdel-Messiah, WDBO News.
8: That uncrewed mission would travel to the International Space Station to validate improvements made to the spacecraft, according to Isaacman. Speaking of launches to the space station, Crew 13 will be launching out of Cape Canaveral on Thursday with a launch scheduled for 11:10 a.m. If it goes up, we'll be carrying it live for you right here on WDBO. Florida workers are about to see another bump in their paychecks as the state's minimum wage rises to $15 an hour today. It comes after voters passed a constitutional amendment back in 2020. The measure called for an annual increase of $1 per hour until the minimum wage eventually hit $15. There are those who argue that it's still not enough, as some economists estimate that a living wage would be about $48 per hour on average. The federal standard minimum wage has not changed from $7.25 since it was set back in 2009. And remember, the WDBO Pays Your Bills is back, and your next chance at winning $1,000 happens at noon. Just download that WDBO app now so you don't miss your next chance to get paid just for listening to WDBO.
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11: I'm Channel 9 meteorologist Cassandra Crimi, tracking a warm and muggy afternoon as daytime highs climb back into the upper 80s. Orlando seeing 88 degrees for our afternoon high under mostly cloudy skies. 20% chance for isolated showers from I-4 off towards the west with dry conditions through the overnight. A low of 72, and tomorrow a better chance for rain and storms. From Channel 9 Eyewitness News, I'm meteorologist Cassandra Crimi.
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16: Watch out for a crash on 436 and Maple Street. Still got traffic slowing on I-4 eastbound from Osceola Parkway to 535. After that, though, clear into downtown. I-4 westbound still up to speed. From the WDBO Traffic Center, I'm Ed Torrance.
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17: 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It's Brian Kilmeade.
2: Hi, everyone. So glad you're there. It's the Brian Kilmeade Show coming to you on the final hour of the week. It's got a big hour, a lot going on. We're still trying to follow that hijacking, would-be hijacking story. It looks like a flight leaving out of Dubai heading into Tel Aviv was attempted hijacking where one pilot turned on the other, started stabbing them. Somehow that door was ajar. Emergency signals were sent. Passengers were able to help out and subdue the would-be attacker. The thing we are hearing now is that he's of Omani descent. I mean, my goodness, it's hard enough to find out who's flying with you, but you should know who is actually the pilot in a plane. You know, if it's El Al, you don't have a problem, but now that you've normalized relations and you're allowed to go to these Gulf states, the problem is who's flying these Gulf states. It was brought up to me by an Israeli guest that we had on before. We do not, Israel does not have has not standardized relations with Oman, so that is an issue. You'd think the UAE would have a way to screen, but an Omani pilot, let's just see if all these things pan out. I know the Prime Minister of Israel has already come forward and said this was a attempted hijacking, and there were reports in the Jerusalem Post this morning as I was reporting this on Fox and Friends that Bibi Netanyahu was warned that a terror attack is imminent. Something's afoot, and this seems to have been it. Hopefully, that's all. Carl Rove joins us now, former Deputy Chief of Staff, Senior Advisor to President George W. Bush. Carl, this is maybe the legacy of Flight 93. You know, no longer will I sit down if things are going wrong. I will take action, correct?
18: Yeah. Thank God also that there were two off-duty pilots apparently on the flight who were able to help stabilize the plane and land it safely, because obviously the pilot who'd been stabbed was not necessarily in a condition to do that.
2: Nobody else could. I mean, it went from 33,000 feet to 17,000 feet. So they were looking to crash the thing. So even if you did get control of the plane, who can fly the plane, let alone land the plane? So that would have been something. But so far, it looks like okay. But I'm sure you're not out of the woods as we come up to, again, marking October 7th in Israel. I mean, we got all these dates now because of these attacks. But man, it's coming down to it. And I think the attackers, the terrorists, certainly the Iranians, they know the election for Netanyahu. They know the election for Trump.
18: Yeah, but think of it. The Iranians sent a 25-page letter from the Revolutionary Guard to tell Americans, go out and vote against Donald Trump. I mean, you know, let's be clear. This was not an action on behalf of the Trump campaign to gain sympathy, but idiotic. The Revolutionary Guard says, yes, follow us, Americans. We hate America. We want to destroy your country, but vote against Donald Trump.
2: I'll tell you, I'm a little upset we're pulling out of Iraq again. I know it was Joe Biden's schedule. I understand it. I know it costs money, but it's the wrong message. When the Iran thing is settled, that's when you make your decision. But now the militias are still armed. Those are the ones that blew up the Saudi pipeline. So so what is the Baghdad government going to do to disarm the Shia militias in Iraq?
18: Yeah, well, and remember, the Shia militias have now got a lot more sophisticated weaponry. Where are they getting them from? Afghanistan, from what we left behind when Biden pulled us out of Bagram. And I mean, think about it. I mean, we had gone almost 2 years without a combat-related death. We had 2,000, just over 2,000 personnel there. They were at Bagram. They were helping train and also maintain the Afghani Air Force, so that the threat was if the bad guys started to move, hell was going to be raining down on them from above. And as a result, 42 million people were living in a society that was attempting to become more modern, more democratic. Women were allowed to work outside the home. They were allowed to go to school. And now we've turned them back. It's an insult to the medieval ages to say we've turned them back to the medieval ages by allowing the Taliban to get back in control. The same people who gave refuge and succor to Osama bin Laden and refused to turn him over.
2: Great point. So there's a couple of things that are happening here right now. So in terms of the economic squeeze, Iran's never been under this type of pressure. My hope is behind closed doors, the president and his team, let them know, to let China know, I know what you're doing. I know what you're up to. I know about the satellite images. So. And you also know better than anyone, Carl. Going public, embarrassing the Chinese, if your objective is to avoid a superpower clash while still getting your way, doesn't work. They're very into perception. So if you're going to be tough, am I right? Behind the scenes is when you're tough. In front of the cameras is not when you do it, because they get embarrassed. And if you judge by the People's Daily, I think we might be in a decent place. But I want to see action. So how do you feel about where Iran is right now and that their choice to do 4 interviews with Western media before going back to Iran, before they go. Also making it clear they have a plan they want us to sign off on, even though it's a bad plan.
18: Yeah. Let us be clear about this. The president's decision to impose an embargo and to close Iranian ports is having a huge effect. Let's also be clear, the Secretary of Treasury coming forward with an extraordinary range of additional sanctions, they are beggaring the Iranian economy. And while the Iranian Revolutionary Guard does not care a whit about the plight of ordinary Iranians, we are crimping that regime. The amount of oil coming out of the Gulf now is nearly the same as it was before this all began. And that is going to have an impact on oil prices. If not tomorrow or the next week, it's going to have an impact on it. And second of all, the Iranian

0: We'll be good boys. Well, that's pretty extraordinary on their part. And I think the president is on the way to winning this in a conclusive long-term fashion. He's just got to stay the course.
1: It's wishful thinking for every clear thinking American, but can you imagine what it would do to this election if we had scenes of people storming Tehran and taking their country back first time in 37 years?
0: Oh, yeah.
1: I mean,
0: yeah.
1: Or,
0: well, the problem is they don't have enough guns. They face this gigantic apparatus called the Revolutionary Guard that is going to fight to the last man. But I do think the people of Iran are not going to stand for this forever. And give credit where credit is due. The president and his secretary of the treasury are doing a fabulous job on this.
1: Yeah.
0: As is obviously the U.S. military.
1: Right. And they're rotating through. They're not making a big deal. I know it's a big sacrifice, 50,000 in the region. Some are sitting on ships for seemingly endless times, but they should know they're appreciated. I just think that right now people are so focused on November. To the president's credit, he's not buckling under November.
0: Right. Well, and he shouldn't. You know, two things. One is, first of all, I thought it was interesting in the recent polls, 4% of the American people said Iran was the most important issue. And then the other thing is, the more that the president looks strong, the more it is that people will say, you know what, I don't like the war, but maybe he knows a bit more than I do. And not only that, but it looks like he's doing a good job.
1: Here's what General Jack Keane said is we should do next. Cut 40.
2: We've got to finish them. Is, I think, the only thing that makes sense here. Not just the economic, which is very good, blockade and Bessent, but also we're going to have to finish with our military objective. Combined, I think we can put them on a path and set the conditions for their collapse. Bring in the CIA and the Mossad, undermine this regime rather significantly, and help the Iranian people to arm themselves and overthrow it. That is absolutely an achievable goal.
1: And he also went on to say in a different comment to me earlier that one of the things to do is there's plenty of groups. We've recognized them. We know exactly where they are. If you get them arms, when the Iranian army goes to move, that's when we come in with air cover. And that's, yeah. he says, it's not, this is General Keane saying this, four-star general. Right. He says, it's not that hard. So it's not Brian Kilmeade saying it or Karl Rove. He's saying it's not that hard. And he just left Israel where he spent 14 or between 7 and 10 days. And he went into Gaza, went into the tunnels, had a chance to talk to those generals. And he told us as much as he could.
0: Yeah. No, look, I couldn't agree more with him. And look, we've destroyed their air force. So, you know, we control the skies. And what we do know is that air power and support of ground operations led by Iranians could be a powerful combination. We've seen it happen before.
1: So I want to bring you to the midterm elections. And it looks like in one poll, it looks like Mike Rogers come even with the real clear average. He's trailing by about 4 to El Said. But this guy is so belligerent. You've seen a lot of opponents and a lot of radical candidates. But usually they moderate for the general. Listen to some of the things and challenging things this guy has said. Cut 28.
3: I want to give people the image of watching him get his ass whooped on his own show by a guy who prays like I do.
4: With all due respect, if they go low, we don't go high. We take them to the mud and choke them out.
5: I know you guys like to think I don't like football, but I'm happy to line up against anybody who thinks that I don't like football.
6: I'm happy to invite him to any weight room in any place. We can do it in D.C., and let's see.
1: So is that what the people of Michigan want?
0: Well, those are just machismo and bravado. What they should really, and I think what they really are concerned about are his views on things like, you know, is America a good country? You know, what does he think of Jews? What does he think of the October 7th attacks? Does he ever defend or try and shelter from criticism people who applauded the attack on the United States of America? I mean, remember, this is a guy who on the most important day of his campaign, the last day, as he's coming in the primary, attempting to win, what does he do? He campaigns with a guy who said the United States of America deserved the attack on 9/11. Yeah, look, he may go around Mr. Machismo here at the end, and you know I'll take on all comers and whip you. But what really troubles me is that this guy is fundamentally way out there on the left, and is not in touch with the ordinary views of Michigan center Democrats.
1: So he's trying to take the MAHA movement. Yesterday, in an interview, he says, We really own the MAHA movement. He tells CBS, I'll always be evidence-driven when it comes to vaccines, but the key thing is that you want to know what

0: feeding your kids and what you're putting in their body. And RFK Jr., Donald Trump, and Mike Rogers have failed that test in droves. Really? I don't think anyone's done more for the food pyramid, changing it, and done more to get additives out of our foods than RFK. You might not like him on vaccines. That's fine. Go ahead. Have that debate. But when it comes to what we're doing on food, my goodness, Carl.
1: Do you really think he gives a whit about this?
0: No,
1: he's looking for some. He's looking for a way to sort of, you know, what element of the Trump coalition might I be able to talk to, and what can I do not to be able to not talking about my views on things that I've come to realize the ordinary Michiganders don't like. I mean, you know, Israel, America's role in the world, whether America's a good country or not, whether we ought to have government run health care and government run this and government run that. I mean, you know, you go talk to some union member there and say, you got to give up your very good health care benefits that you got from the motor company that you work for in order to get on a government program. They're going to tell you what you can do with that idea.
0: So
1: it ain't going to be pretty.
0: Right. So we'll see where it goes. And there's certain things that we know. The numbers don't lie. The president and his party have an uphill battle. Here's Harry Enten on CNN. And tell me if your stats look the same way. Cut 31.
2: The target group of voters is white non-college voters. They were the heartbeat of President Trump's three presidential campaigns. And right now, the heartland is ripping the heart out of Donald Trump's presidency. He's now in the negative with white non-college voters. Look at this. He's down to -2 points. He's in the negative territory with the group of voters that fueled his three presidential bids and allowed him to win a second term in the White House back in 2024. We're talking a drop here with the key core group of Donald Trump's presidential campaigns of 27 points away from the president of the United States. No wonder he's so low.
0: Did you see those numbers like that too? That was the first time I had heard that.
1: Yeah, I have a slightly different view of it. I think that it's one thing to look at them and say these are, you know, white male non-college voters, but you need to look at what's their self-description. And the problem is not among MAGA. It's not among the people who say, Donald Trump, I love him. I was for him in 2016, 2020, 2024. He can do no wrong. The problem is with non-MAGA Republicans and independents who supported Donald Trump. And so, you know, what he's got to do there is, and what Republicans have got to do is have a forward-looking vision and a sharp contrast with the Democrats that allow those people to say, you know what, whatever sort of misgivings I have about President Trump, not a good role model for my kids, you know, I'm worried about what he's been doing on inflation and all this stuff about, you know, the son getting the wedding party paid for by the Russian, all that kind of stuff. I don't like it. What you need to do is say, here's what it is that Republicans want to do, and here's what it is that the Democrats have done and will do.
0: Your favorite newspaper is the Wall Street Journal. I have unconfirmed reports. They had an elite editorial today, and they just
1: went it was spectacular.
0: They did
1: spectacular.
0: And what the theme was, look, I'm going to show you what I'm going to show you what Trump did. I'm going to show you what Biden did. I'm going to tell you where inflation was and where it is. Put it in perspective. What was your takeaway from this?
1: I thought it was great. It was great ammunition. But, you know, here's my concern. In fact, you spoke of the Wall Street Journal. There's a piece, I've read it. It's going to be in the paper tomorrow. Really well done. I thought very thoughtful. I think I've done a hell of a job on it myself.
0: Carl Rove.
1: My concern is the messaging of the Republican effort. What has the last month been? We started off with, you know, the Trump dividend. We had the son getting the party paid for by the Russians. We got the president saying that Iran is ready for a deal. And 6 days later, he says, I'm going to maybe annihilate them. You know, we have not had a good set of messages that say, here's what we're for. Here's what we want to do. And here's what the other side had done. And we continued to do it. We did it all month. And we wasted a lot of time on unessential things. The next 4.5 weeks have got to be focused. The Trump team Trump needs to have a message of the day that it pushes every day and stops as much of this extraneous stuff. We don't need to hear about the president saying, I'm going to tear down the Kennedy Center if I don't get recognition. We don't want to hear about I got the great triumphal arch, and I've agreed that we're going to have drones and snipers and a whole bunch of sniper ammunition. But who are those snipers going to shoot? People driving down the parkway? I mean, we need to stay focused. And this starts at the White House, and it starts with the president's political operation. And they've got plenty of good material. I mean, we talked about two of them here.
0: I know.
1: But, you know, they got to get focused.
0: I can't wait for that column tomorrow. Nostradamus predicted a great column tomorrow. I can't wait to see if it comes true. All right. Thanks, Carl Rove. Appreciate it.
1: Thank you, buddy.
0: Back all in a moment. You're the best.
3: Both sides, all opinions. It's Brian Kilmeade.

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4: Florida state minimum wage increases today to $15 an hour. That new wage increase is the final step increase from the 2020 amendment. The federal minimum wage remains at $7.25 an hour, unchanged since 2009. Pentagon Chief Pete Hegseth expected to announce deep cuts to senior officer ranks. Reports say Hegseth will call for a 20% reduction to the number of positions reserved for admirals and generals at the Pentagon during his State of the Force address later today. And a flight from Dubai to Israel had to make an emergency landing this morning after a fist fight broke out in the cockpit between two pilots. Multiple reports say that the Fly Dubai flight to Tel Aviv was diverted to an airport in Saudi Arabia.
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10: This ball, right center field. It is a slam! And that is it. The Yankees blow out the Red Sox in game one.
11: It was a tight game for a while, right, Pete? I don't know if you had a chance to watch.
12: Yeah, it was only 2-0 early on. And even when Schlittler left, I think they were still only up by a couple of runs.
11: Yeah, so here's the thing. Maybe I'm old school. I know they want to go deep in the playoffs. I don't take them out after six.
12: Yeah, no, I agree. I mean, they'll say, well, he had over 100 pitches, which is
11: 117.
12: Rare today, but I agree with you.
11: Yeah, I'm like, you can't lose that game. And I like his, they have a solid bullpen, but it's not him. But if he said, hey, listen, I'm exhausted. All right.
12: Different story.
11: Yeah. But now tonight, do you like the idea of him pitching game one? Because they were talking about him pitching game two, Cam Schlittler.
12: I like it because you're up one. Now you just have to split the next two. I like it because right. He's the best pitcher. He's a Cy Young candidate.
11: Maybe MVP, right? Maybe. Who
12: possible.
11: Knows? Max Fried will be next. When healthy, pretty strong.
12: Yeah.
11: Not bad. I know. From Boston perspective, you can't be happy. What a shame.
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4: More comments on Cuba coming up next. Good morning, I'm Greg Rhodes here. It's not that our top story. As a commercial flight traveling from Dubai to Tel Aviv made an emergency landing in Saudi Arabia following a violent incident in the cockpit, according to passengers on board. Fox's Jeff Paul with more from Tel Aviv.
13: Passengers who were on board this plane saying that they thought they were going to die. They say there was some sort of fight between the co-pilot and the captain, and that's when the plane started to nosedive. New images appear to show at least one passenger covered in blood who reportedly got involved to try to help the situation. We know the plane, Fly Dubai Flight FZ-1073, was flying from Dubai to Tel Aviv this morning. After flying for about 2.5 hours, the plane signaled an emergency on board while entering Jordanian airspace. That's when it abruptly descended from 33,000 feet to 17,000 feet. Israel then scrambled fighter jets fearing the aircraft had been hijacked.
4: It's still unclear what caused that altercation in the cockpit and what led to the plane's emergency landing.
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15: I'm Channel 9 meteorologist Cassandra Crimi, tracking an increase in our rain and storm chances. When we'll see some showers and storms across Central Florida coming up.
4: You're currently listening to WDBO, Orlando's severe weather station, as we continue our team coverage. A Seminole County worker died on Tuesday after becoming trapped inside of a concrete truck.
16: Deputies say they found the man lying on the ground and unresponsive after responding to a call they received Tuesday afternoon. They say the man had injuries to his head, chest, and eyes, as well as bruising on his chest and stomach after becoming stuck in a dump truck. Investigators reported that the victim was working on the concrete truck. Authorities have not released the victim's identity, and it is unclear what caused the incident. The investigation remains ongoing. Isaac Abdelmasi, WDBO News.
4: Secretary of State Marco Rubio saying that Cuba has, quote, already fallen and calls it a failed state. He told Fox News that Cuba doesn't have a functional economy. This as tensions continue to rise between the U.S. and the island nation. He added that the U.S. hopes that Cuban officials open their eyes to alter the government internally and eventually bring, quote, economic freedom and political freedom first. And remember, WDBO Pays Your Bills is back, and your next chance at winning $1,000 happens at noon. Just download the WDBO app now so you don't miss your next chance to get paid just for listening to WDBO.
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1: 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We're not tracking any good chance of severe weather, but some pockets of heavy rain are possible. Better rain chances will be arriving into Central Florida by the end of this week. For Channel 9 Eyewitness News, I'm meteorologist Daniel McFarland.
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2: Watch out for a crash on 434 at Montgomery Road. You got traffic still slow on I-4 eastbound with delays from Osceola Parkway to 535. After that, clear into downtown westbound traffic up to speed. From the WDBO Traffic Center, I'm Ed Torrance.
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1: Nearly all the passengers on the flight were Israelis. During the flight, as they were approaching Israel, one of the pilots stabbed the other pilot and apparently tried to crash the plane with everyone on board.
2: Is that unbelievable? So that's the translation, Benjamin Netanyahu, about what happened. In case you don't know, a flight leaving UAE was attempted hijacking en route to Tel Aviv. They ended up landing in Saudi Arabia miraculously. The theme that's emerging is Flight 93 legacy, and that is, when in trouble, do not sit down. You have to take action. And the way I understand it, Karl Rove got this information. I heard some of it before I came up to do the show in the 6 minutes between TV and radio. That there were pilots on board. They call it deadheading it, I think it's called among pilots. Is right, deadhead? So when you're a pilot and you're just trying to get to another location, go home or whatever, you'll just sit in the back. You know, you grab a seat and you sit in the back. That's who was able to take over because the pilots, one pilot was stabbing the other pilot. With me right now is Martha McCallum. Hey, Martha, welcome back.
3: Hi, Brian. Good to be with you.
2: Set to host her show at 3 o'clock today. The story, Martha, first off, we're just piecing this all together, but it looks like hijacking, an attempted hijacking, and this was forecasted in to Benjamin Netanyahu. Evidently, he was told there's something going on. Look out.
3: I mean, on one hand, it's not surprising, given what's going on in the world, given the war with Iran, given the proxies that they always turn to when they're in sort of a desperate position. I mean, all of the indications are that the pressure on them from the Strait of Hormuz blockade is continuing to slowly mount. There are indications that that there are student gatherings that are a bit troublesome to them. There are motorcycle sort of guards and checkpoints that are rising in Iran as they get a little bit more nervous about whether or not people will revolt. All that is in the, you know, sort of in the background of this situation. But they have always turned to this sort of asymmetric warfare. Now, we don't know what this is yet. This may have been just a pilot who went crazy and wanted to down the plane. We've seen that before in history too, sadly. But we're waiting for more information on this. But, you know, I think that history tells us that it smacks of things that we have certainly seen before, and whether or not this pilot was a plant on this plane from some proxy organization, we're going to find out. But, you know, we always sort of urge caution as we move forward in this. The passengers are landing now, and we're going to start to hear their story. But as you point out, we see the images of others on the plane, one man in particular who has blood all over his T-shirt, and it may be a real heroic story that a pilot who was on that plane on his way back from another, from another route may have saved all those people's lives. So a lot to know at this point.
2: Yeah, can you imagine that? So it went from 33,000 feet to 17,000 feet.
3: 17,000,
2: and then to be a pilot, I wouldn't know what that was like, but to get them run to the cockpit and you just try to, you know, it's a plane. Maybe you flew before, maybe you didn't. Get it instantly and able to correct it right away. And somehow one pilot was in there, maybe the one being attacked, was able to call in an emergency that there was some type of problem on the plane and they scrambled jets. But what you mentioned is true. The plane now had left Saudi Arabia and has landed in its original intent destination, Ben Gurion Airport in Israel. So we're about to get that story in detail. And we have Naftali Bennett, who is the former prime minister, speaking now. So we'll see what happens. But it just goes to show you the region is on fire. I'm just looking at Al Jazeera English. And it says, it looks like the U.S. U.S. has officially responded to the proposal under review with Qatar mediation. Now, the proposal we saw was a joke. Open up the strait, unfreeze our funds, and after 7 days, we'll talk about a nuclear program. We're not going to touch that.
3: Yeah, I mean, and the president indicated as much. It looks like, I mean, I think that the MOU was the best deal that they were ever going to get. A lot of people were very unhappy, felt that it was too lenient a deal for Iran. But then, you know, they targeted ships in the strait and that deal fell apart. And, you know, the president, as always, would like to solve this diplomatically, but there's no indication that the Iranians are meeting him anywhere near halfway on any of this. And, you know, I mean, the idea of unfreezing those funds is something that, the Iranian diaspora, the people who are out in the rest of the world and want very much to see this government overthrown in their country, they want to see that those frozen funds used for them, to aid the people of Iran, not to put money back into the pockets of the regime.
2: And we know what happened last time in 2008. Everyone said, oh, that deal was so great. The deal was so great. They built up their ballistic missile program. They made Hezbollah and Hamas flush with cash, and they took that cash and they turned it to terror activities. And it's not me saying that or Martha McCallum. Saudi Arabia says all their intelligence revealed all that money went to terror. So if we unfreeze their funds, just so you know, if that regime stays in power, we're just delaying a problem to the next president who might not be as conscientious as this one. I use that term because I think Iran is a problem. But Stephen A. Smith had a great comment on Bill Maher the other night. As you know, he's not a Republican. But listen to this.
4: You got a lot of damn nerves to be in the face of American people saying for numerous administrations, Iran is a problem. They have to be dealt with. Iran's a problem. They have to be dealt with. And then this man deals with them, and then all of a sudden you're complaining about him now. Right. It doesn't really make sense. There's a lack of consistency.
2: And even Bill Maher's, his audience claps.
3: Yeah, I mean, Stephen A. Smith is a realist, and he's not afraid to look at the situation regardless of his politics and tell it like it is. We've heard this our entire lifetimes, Brian, and ever since 1979, the revolution, that Iran needed to be dealt with. I think one of the frustrating things is the active participation. I understand that the Gulf states are under fire, that our bases in those areas have been under fire. It's an unnerving situation. They are very close to it. But this is a moment when this regime could potentially lose its footing, and that the people of Iran might get their country back after all these years. And these things take patience and time. And I always feel like, when you look at the history of World War One, World War Two, you see that these chips fall slowly. You have to keep sort of, putting digs in the side of the tree before the tree falls. And I think that there is a lack of patience. And, if you really look at the undercurrent here, you see that they are, as Scott Besson points out, they are struggling. And when you see them putting these motorcycle bands of, IRGC or Basij forces on the streets because they're getting worried, that tells you something as well. So, I think that the American people, as difficult as it is, rising gas prices, things are going on. I think it's very interesting to note that consumer spending really has not cooled off. So regardless of these price pressures, people are still, I remember Labor Day weekend, it was like highest number of people traveling in, in history. I was like, so something's not adding up here. So I think that the message needs to be articulated a little bit better in terms of what this is all about, and patience and the bigger picture and fortitude on the part of the American people. I know there are struggles out there, but this takes time. It takes time, but I see indications that it is happening. And then you see this thing today, and it gives you an indication of what a lashing out entity can do if indeed this turns out to be related to any of this. It could be a crazy person, a crazy pilot. But, we have to keep all these things in mind as we look at this.
2: So, you love the strategy, too, of the campaigns. To me, it's like sports, very much like sports. How do you perform in the clutch? What do you emphasize? How much do you want to hustle? How much do you want it? And everything's so close. That's why I laugh when people say, this is done. Really? It's done?
3: Yeah.
2: Come on. So the Wall Street Journal, I'm sure you've seen the lead editorial, just broke down. Let's just look at what kind of policies Democrats would have should they gain power. Instead of saying, well, I want inflation to be less and I want spending to be less or whatever it is. So they took, for example, the consumer prices rose on average of 5% during Biden's 4 years. You know how much it rose under President Trump? 2.9. First term, 1.9. When it comes to costs, if you want to build a home in California, it costs 2.8 times as much as it costs $2.8 million. On average, in Texas, $1 million. In gas, on average, inflation adjusted, Trump's gas is $3.43 a gallon for 2 years. Biden's was $3.83. All right? And this guy drained our strategic oil reserve because he didn't want to drill. And just so you know, utilities, they judge it by the kilowatt. Average resident retail electricity rates, our national average is high. California is 33 cents, Massachusetts 30 cents, New York 29 cents, New Jersey 25. Now let's look at the Republican cities. You got Florida 15, Nebraska 13, Tennessee 13, Utah 13. So there's a difference between red states and blue states. And you should somehow, when you're a voter out there, make a decision of the direction you want your country to head. It's not, oh, I'm so mad at Trump, he's disappointed me, it's not going as quick as I can. Just so you know, the other guys want to stop drilling entirely off the coast in the Gulf of America. They want to stop pipelines. They want to go back to solar panels. They're just not admitting it. They're not going to have the same immigration policy. The caravans are going to start again. They're just not admitting it. So you just have to say to yourself, what is the alternative instead of I wish things were better? I'm not sure the Republicans have made that case or made Democrats say what they would do.
3: Yeah, I agree with you. And in a way, I think so much of the platform of Democrats has been sort of the oxygen has been sucked into these, you know, Democratic socialists. And I think that they do represent the sentiment of a certain part of the population. I thought it was very interesting in those Wall Street Journal pieces as well, that there are a lot of areas where, according to these polls, Republicans and Democrats and independents want government price controls on things like pharmaceuticals. There are certain things that, according to this poll anyway, people seem to want the government to take care of. But they also, the same people, want a very secure border. And I think it's interesting that, you know, that the shift that we've seen and how quickly people forget what the border situation was like over the past 4 years, and that, and how quickly just defining the southern border of the United States changed it, and how quickly allowing border officials to do their job instead of sitting at a desk and pushing papers changed that situation. So, you know, I mean, I think voters and American people have very short memories. And so as politicians, you have to be super agile. You have to keep telling them, you know, what you're doing for them lately. But I do think that it's not being well articulated as we head into the weeks, you know, the most important weeks of the midterm races. You know, what do you want to go back to the way that it was? And I don't, I think it's, these races are super close because people are not sure about that answer.
2: So who do you have on your show today? Or are you thinking about it? I know you still got plenty of time.
3: So we are going to be, I think we're going to end up watching President Trump and Howard Lutnick make an announcement at 3:30 this afternoon, which of course is going to be of great interest because we all watched the fascinating post-press conference after the AI group was all there. I mean, it's pretty extraordinary to put all of those individuals in a room and say, look, we don't, essentially, my takeaway is, we don't want to regulate you, the White House is saying, but we want you to be responsible and to regulate yourselves. Whether or not that's going to work, I'm not sure. But it, at least the president, he is a man of action and a man of talking, so he got them all in the room. I mean, I'm trying to think like other presidents and how they would handle this, because it is a huge issue, and he wants to unleash the ingenuity of all these people, but we also need to make sure that, you know, that these machines don't get out of every guardrail, because people say, oh, just put in guardrails. The problem is they've tried to put in these guardrails as they've been working on these models, and the agents keep hopping out of them. I mean, it's a bizarre situation to even discuss, but that's a real thing. So I think what you see is President Trump looking for that balance. So I'm hoping that we're going to get a little bit more on that and what happened at the meeting from the president and Howard Lutnick at 3:30 today. So we're looking forward to that. We're also obviously going to be leading with this airplane story as we get more information on what happened here. Also, Vice President Vance is in Texas this afternoon campaigning. It looks like Texas and Ohio are the two places where the biggest amounts of money is going into these campaigns. So those are races we're going to watch closely and talk
2: Absolutely.
3: About.
2: Absolutely. And I know you're excited. Next month, your Book of Valor comes out. You have a great audio book. You're kind enough to have me allow me to participate. And that book comes out next month.
3: You did a great job. I mean, your love of history. Brian played William Dawes, so people are playing and narrating each of these characters, and Brian did an amazing job on William Dawes, who also rode with Paul Revere that night, except he took the southern route to Lexington.
2: That is true. So that's going to be great next month, because we have 250 years of America, and you were kind enough to endorse my book, and that is Uniting the States, the six crucial moments that forge the American miracle. That comes out in 2 weeks. So we're going to be talking a lot about history, Martha.
3: I can't wait to read it.
2: A mutual history.
3: Of your books at my house, and we're really excited for the new one, Brian.
2: Absolutely. So it's going to be great. You can order that right now. You go on Amazon, wherever you can pre-order. I don't know if you have you set up your own website yet or your
3: Absolutely.
2: Own
3: Absolutely. Yes, MarthaMcCallum.com, and you can go to Amazon or anywhere and purchase the book of Valor. It's a beautiful book, and it's the history of America, and it's American stories strung together from the Mayflower women all the way through the war in Afghanistan, and includes 5 Medal of Honor recipients telling their own stories. So it's pretty cool. I'm really excited about it.
2: Yeah, you should be. Thanks a lot, Martha. I will see you at 3 o'clock
3: Thank
2: today.
3: Thank you, Brian. Look forward to it.
2: You got it. Back in a moment.
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8: The wild card round of the Major League Baseball playoffs continues this afternoon, starting off again with the Atlanta Braves hosting the Philadelphia Phillies. First pitch scheduled for 2 p.m. on NBC. A new champion has been crowned during the annual Fat Bear Week. The contest is held at this time each year at Alaska's Katmai National Park, where bears bulk up ahead of the long winter. This year's winner is a bear named Backpack, who's grown up to 1,200 pounds. And President Trump says that the term artificial intelligence is a thing of the past. He signed an executive order yesterday requiring all branches of the federal government to start calling AI superintelligence. Trump signed that order after a luncheon at the White House with tech CEOs.
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9: 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I'm Michelle Wargo, and that's your America 250 moment on WDBO, Orlando's news and talk.
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17: Fumble the inning a little bit. If he gets a quick out, then we check with him, we'll see.
18: I went into the decision to go to Duran in the seventh, and was he the plan for the last three, or do you have a different plan for the ninth?
17: Yeah, we talked about it before the game. If we're at the top, we're getting to the top, we're going to go seventh, eighth.
2: So that is Mattingly, desperate to win the playoffs, to get to the World Series. He almost won the World Series as a bench coach with the Toronto Maple Leafs. Toronto Blue Jays. Didn't happen last year, and he was done. He was going to be a bench manager with the Phillies, and then they fired their manager. They hired him, his son's GM. And now he's running the Phillies. And they got a good team. They actually surged under Mattingly. I'm not sure they're the best team in the National League. In fact, I know they're not. And they're not playing well right now. But we'll see what happens. Do you see what happened in Houston? They win their division by going 500. They open up at home. They have 21,000 empty seats. And they're getting booed. And they're all angry at their fans. I mean, that shows that baseball is bad. It's not really on the Astros. I know that's a terrible record for a playoff team. But, man, when you can't show up for the playoffs, your sport's in trouble.
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1: 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Right now for your chance at $1,000. Our top story, Israeli Prime Minister Benjamin Netanyahu providing an update on an apparent terrorist incident targeting a flight from Dubai to Israel. Speaking through a translator, the Prime Minister revealing to reporters the incident began about 2.5 hours after takeoff when one pilot stabbed the other in an attempt to hijack the aircraft.
2: During the flight, as they approached the country, one of the pilots stabbed the other pilot, and apparently he tried to crash the plane with its occupants.
1: The passengers and crew aboard the plane were able to step in and subdue the attacker before it crashed. The plane was eventually able to make an emergency landing in Saudi Arabia without any other incident. The suspect has been arrested by Saudi authorities.
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4: I'm Channel 9 Eyewitness News meteorologist Daniel McFarland, and we're starting to track some small rain chances to build around the area. More details coming up.
1: I'm Laurel Lee, 86 degrees, partly sunny right now in Orlando, continuing our team coverage. Police providing an update on an active shooter incident outside a United Rentals facility in Manassas, Virginia, Wednesday morning. Manassas Police Chief Colonel Douglas Keene addressing reporters.
5: Our initial investigation turned out to be that it was a workplace violence. We had three victims, all male, all adults, and the suspect had fled the scene.
1: Police have identified the suspect as 37-year-old Marvin Grant, a United Rentals employee who is still at large. They say Grant is armed and dangerous and warn people not to approach the suspect or his vehicle and instead call 911 if they see him. Remember to tap the WDBO Pays Your Bills button in the WDBO app right now and enter the word bacon, B-A-C-O-N, bacon, right now for your chance at $1,000. 1202 here at WDBO.
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4: I'm Channel 9 Eyewitness News meteorologist Daniel McFarland, and we are watching some small rain chances that develop by the end of this afternoon. We're not tracking any good chance of severe weather, but some pockets of heavy rain are possible. Better rain chances will be arriving into Central Florida by the end of this week. For Channel 9 Eyewitness News, I'm meteorologist Daniel McFarland.
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13: Got a broken down vehicle, I-4 eastbound before the 408, and another at Ivanhoe. Both of those are on the right shoulder. Traffic up to speed both on I-4 and the 408 through downtown. Also a stalled vehicle, 408 westbound after John Young Parkway on the left shoulder. Still waiting for that computer to turn on. It may be time to refresh your computer at Refresh Computers. 407-478-8200 or refreshcomputers.net. From the WDBO Traffic Center, I'm Paul Cross.
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14: 973-7425 if you want to be on the program. Glad to have you with me today. We've got a lot happening. I want to begin out of the gate with this situation. Flight FZ-1073, a fly-by Dubai flight hijacked as you were waking up this morning on the East Coast. This story was breaking. Pretty big deal. Israeli passengers attacked the co-pilot who had stabbed the pilot. The passengers could hear the scuffling and commotion, stormed the cockpit, dragged out the co-pilot. And there happened to be a South African and New Zealand pilots on board who were tourists who were able to save the flight. I do not yet know the status of the pilot. I am looking at that. He was pretty badly injured. The pilot was able to signal two emergencies. The first was a standard emergency beacon. The second was a hijack code. And it appeared to veer off course. It plunged 14,000 feet in a minute. There was all sorts of, all sorts of commotion. Amit Siegel is the chief political analyst for N12 News in Tel Aviv. The entire region held its breath this morning, he writes. Fly Dubai flight from Dubai to Tel Aviv sent an emergency signal, flashed the hijack code, appeared to veer off course. The region then exhaled almost with a chuckle when early reports blamed a scuffle between the two pilots. The laughter died as security assessments and passenger testimony revealed the co-pilot had repeatedly stabbed the captain. The terrorist then seized the controls and pointed the plane toward the ground, dropping almost 20,000 feet in just a minute until several crew members and passengers forced their way through the cockpit door and subdued him, many injured in the process. The plane made an emergency landing in Tobruk in northwestern Saudi Arabia, where the passengers were being shuffled back to Israel. The assailant's specific motive and affiliation are unconfirmed at this time. Unlike many of the hijackings in Israel's long history, today had a happy ending. It came just weeks after the 25th anniversary of the deadliest hijacking in history. That would be 9/11. There are now lots of questions about the situation and whether or not this was intended to just be a hijacking to kill the Israelis on the plane, or was it an attempt to commandeer the flight and veer it off course at landing into something in Israel. El Al, the Israeli airline, has not had a hijacking in decades. In fact, it's been over 20 years since anyone has attempted to hijack a plane headed into Israel, given security. El Al suspended its scheduled flights to the United Arab Emirates in March of this year due to security risks. It hasn't resumed them since the Iran war began. The assailant possibly intended to drive a wedge between the Emirati and the Israeli alliance that is growing. Now, here's something you need to know. The Israeli Prime Minister Benjamin Netanyahu went to Abu Dhabi the other day. It was not widely covered in Western media. But Benjamin Netanyahu, the prime minister of Israel, went to Abu Dhabi, had a security meeting with them. The Saudis were there. According to people on the ground there, there were flights, diplomatic flights from Egypt, from Oman, from Kuwait, from Jordan, from Saudi Arabia, from Bahrain, and a couple other, Morocco, I believe, among others. Morocco and Israel now have established a military alliance. And Israel and the United States now are the two primary providers of weaponry to Morocco. Morocco is an Islamic state. If you haven't been to Morocco, it's a fantastic country. Casablanca, maybe a little overrated, but you can go see the Straits of Gibraltar. I have seen them from Gibraltar, and I've seen them from Morocco, and it's very cool. Morocco is a cool place. Tunisia is where they filmed Star Wars, but Morocco is a little more Western than Tunisia. Tunisia, not the greatest place in my mind. Morocco is really cool. Little overrated on the tourist side, but it's cool. And now Morocco, also a kingdom, now an ally of Israel. Saudi Arabia is an unofficial ally of Israel. What we know is that the Israelis now have been sharing military intelligence with the Saudis and targeting the Houthi for the Saudis, which is kind of unheard of. I've mentioned this before, and you guys know I grew up. It's become a joke with my team. So I grew up in Dubai, because there's been more than once where I said, so I grew up in Dubai. It's like, I just forget that they know. We were walking down, Charlie and I were visiting WDBO one time, and we were downtown, there's a Corona cigar in downtown. I want Corona cigar to advertise on my program. So if you want to buy cigars, Corona cigar, that's where you should go. They have the best cigar selection. I want them as an advertiser, but nonetheless. So we were at Corona Cigar. It was like 11 o'clock at night. We were visiting WDBO, and then we were going up to WOKV in Jacksonville the next day. We were walking down the street, and I look at Charlie. I said, so I grew up in Dubai, and started telling him a story. He freezes, and he looks at me. He's, I can't actually tell you the language he used, but basically, no joke, moron. It's now become a joke. So I grew up in Dubai. When I was a kid, you could make a phone call from Dubai to Tel Aviv. It was like the phone lines did not exist to connect the United Arab Emirates to Israel. It simply didn't exist. You couldn't fly there. You couldn't visit there. I've still never been to Israel. I get invited all the time. I don't have the bandwidth to go. In fact, I just got invited on one in February of next year. I have never been to Israel, and I want to go to Israel. The problem is that all of these trips to Israel, they're like 2-week trips. And I'm like, I got a job. I got a JOB. I can't take 2 weeks off, particularly this is my son's senior year in high school.

be able to take some trips with my son after the election. This is an election year, too. I try not to travel very much at the election, or at least take time off. But in any event, a light like this morning, I'm touring the Renai factory this morning. It's just north of me, but then I got to get up here to be able to do the show. So I toured Renai this morning and now here behind the microphone and didn't want to take a day off, wanted to make it all work. I digress. Tangent, sorry. In any event, when I was a kid, there was no traveling between the UAE and Israel. It didn't happen. Same with Saudi Arabia. In fact, your books in the Middle East had Israel redacted or the pages ripped out. If you'd go to my library growing up in Dubai and you pulled out a World Book Encyclopedia or an Encyclopedia Britannica, for those of you who remember those, the pages on Israel were cut out. In my geography textbook, the Israel was blacked out and sometimes pasted over with the word Palestine. The Israeli flag was blacked out. Any mention of Israel was blacked out. If you came into the country and you had your Bible with you, your Bible might have disappeared. You had to carry it with you when you came into the country when I was a kid. All of that has changed now. You can make a call from Dubai to Tel Aviv. You can fly from Dubai to Tel Aviv, something I've never done. It's the Abraham Accords with the president. And now, because of the situation in Iran, if you will recall, about 4 months ago, the media was claiming that Saudi Arabia, the UAE, Kuwait, the Gulf Cooperative Council, the GCC, they were turning their back on Israel. They viewed Israel as the problem. They viewed Israel as problematic. They viewed Israel as the harbinger of all bad things. And that was widespread in the media that the Middle Eastern countries were undoing the Abraham Accords because they were furious with Israel. Turns out it's not true. Turns out it's not true. The Israelis, the Saudis, the Emiratis, the Kuwaitis, the Bahrainians, the Omanis, the Egyptians, Egyptir is a big player. They're all collaborating against Iran. They're all collaborating against the Muslim Brotherhood. They're all collaborating militarily. Iran is now, not Iran, Israel is now selling weapons to Morocco. Israel is now providing military targeting technology to Saudi Arabia. Israel is now providing intelligence to the United Arab Emirates. Israel is now providing its Arab allies information, weapons systems, and supplies in order to take on the Iranians, to take on the Muslim Brotherhood, and to take on domestic terrorism, to take on the Houthi. It's all because of Donald Trump, who's not going to get the credit. Donald Trump is never going to get the Nobel Peace Prize because world leaders don't like him. The Western elite hate the president. The Western elite do not like the president of the United States. They abhor him. They view him as some sort of rube, as some sort of hick, as some sort of backwater bully. They don't like him. The president of the United States has set the conditions for Israel and Middle Eastern allies of ours to cooperate, to trade military intelligence, to sell military weaponry to our Arab allies. The president of the United States set the condition for trade and travel and tourism between Israel and its Arab neighbors. The president of the United States did all these things. He will not be given a Nobel Prize. He will not be appreciated for it. He has brought a segment of peace to the Middle East, even as this war is raging around. And I'm going to push as far out into the show as I can, the Iran stuff, but there's really good news in Iran. Today, there is a plane that was hijacked, traveling from Dubai to Tel Aviv. The pilot was from the United Arab Emirates. The co-pilot was from Oman. The Omani pilot stabbed repeatedly the Emirati pilot. The plane plunged. Passengers overwhelmingly were Israeli, coming back from Dubai, something that just 10 years ago would have been impossible. They kicked in the door of the cockpit. They pulled out the co-pilot. A New Zealander and a South African were on board the plane, traveling from Dubai to Tel Aviv. Again, something impossible 10 years ago. And these Western tourists were on this plane. They were pilots. They saved the plane. They landed it in Saudi Arabia. 10 years ago, had this happened, the Saudis would have forced the Israeli passengers to go back to Israel via a third country. They would not have directly transmitted the Israeli passengers back to Israel.

0: Israel. They would have had to go through a third party because Saudi Arabia did not have any relationships whatsoever, did not talk to Israel. Today, the Israeli passengers were shuttled directly from Saudi Arabia to Israel safely. An international group of people, led by a lot of Israeli tourists in Dubai, headed home, saved a plane, and probably prevented a terror attack. That entire collaboration, the entire setup of an Israeli plane flying from Dubai to Israel over Saudi airspace, landing in Saudi Arabia, shuttling the passengers direct to Israel with Westerners on the flight, Israeli Jews on the flight, would not have been possible but for Donald Trump. Terrorism is always possible with radical Islam. The friendship and collaboration was not, but for what Donald Trump has done, and he deserves a lot of credit for that.
1: Have something to say?
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1: Call the show. 1-877-97-ERIC. That's 1-877-973-7425. Now, the three big things you need to know, powered by Mark Spain Real Estate.
3: Georgia Tech is topping a new ranking of public universities that gives students the best return on their investment. The Princeton Review has released its annual list ranking the top 50 best value colleges. Number two on the best value list is University of Virginia. The execution of a Tennessee death row inmate, Krista Pike, has been stayed by the U.S. Court of Appeals Sixth Circuit. This comes after the U.S. Supreme Court denied Pike's final request to stop the execution. Governor Bill Lee denied Pike's clemency on Monday, saying after a review he does not plan to intervene. A pilot on a flight to Israel tried to stab his co-pilot and attempted to crash the plane. The flight from Dubai had to make an emergency landing this morning after the altercation broke out in the cockpit between the pilots. The Boeing 737 was able to land safely at Tabuk Airport in northwestern Saudi Arabia.
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5: Sure. I know the call that you're talking about, great situation. Obviously, in this case, entrepreneur built a business. He's currently working with a firm. I mean, if I said the name, everybody, it's kind of a national firm. And, there's probably plenty of great financial advisors at the firm, but, he doesn't feel like that firm is necessarily the right fit for the transition that he wants to make, right? And that can happen if you're working with an advisor that's part of a large sort of, national advisory firm. Well, then that firm's going to have a business model, and it's that firm has an expectation that the advisors that work for them, follow that model. So it takes away some of the independence, and maybe he's looking for something a little more outside the box, right? So how do you pull equity out of a business like that? Well, you could find a buyer, and then once you get the equity or money from a business that has value, in other words, he's got a business reputation, he's got a client list, he's got lots of connections, right? This is all worth money to somebody who is interested in, maybe taking over a business that's already been successful. So when he gets paid in this transaction, he needs to figure out, all right, how do I invest the money moving forward to replace whatever income that I'm losing just by not working? And isn't that what we're looking to do in retirement, regardless, right? And then what are the options to make the money work? So the conversation, we'd be having with him or anybody else who had a similar concern would be, all right, well, here's how you're currently invested. This is what you could expect moving forward. Let's go out and look at options. Is there a way to increase your average rate of return, right? Because clearly that would be helpful for most people in retirement.
4: Absolutely.
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0: It is Eric Erickson here. Don't forget to text Eric, E-R-I-C-K, to 33777. Get the live stream, the show notes, all that. There is news. The Pentagon has awarded Boeing a more than $20 billion deal to develop a next-generation fighter jet for the Navy. Boeing is going to build fighter jets now for the Air Force and the Navy. It's a pretty big deal for them. From the release, the Department of War announces a contract awarded by the U.S. Navy to Boeing for the sixth generation F-A-X-X strike fighter under the Next Generation Air Dominance Program. The contract is valued at more than $20 billion for the full-scale development phase. The contract procures multiple test aircraft for ground, airworthiness, systems, and weapons integration testing. The F-A-X-X is a critical pillar in our commitment to maintaining peace through strength. F-A-X-X will dominate contested airspace, extend operational reach, and deliver a decisive combat advantage for the warfighter, says Michael Duffy, Undersecretary of War for Acquisition and Sustainment. The platform represents a crucial, non-negotiable investment in America's national security and long-term air combat capabilities. We're joining forces with Boeing to field these capabilities rapidly, ensuring our warfighters possess the lethal and highly networked system required to deter aggression, protect undisputed power, and secure absolute air superiority. Now, Boeing is going to deliver for the Air Force, what is it, the F-47, they're going to call it, or F-45, something like that. They're also going to deliver now for the Navy. The question is, I hope they do better than the Boeing 737 lately. My goodness gracious. I can understand why Delta has gone with Airbus so much. But nonetheless, this is a big development. And also, it gets the U.S. away from the pattern where for a time, particularly during the Obama administration, they wanted one plane to do everything. They wanted a plane for the Air Force. They wanted a plane for the Navy. They wanted a plane for the Marines. They wanted a plane that could take off on an aircraft carrier and take off on a runway. And it had to be the same plane at all times for all people. And everyone grumbled about it. But it was the brilliance of the Obama administration to save money was one plane to rule them all. And, well, it didn't really work out well for them. And the F-35, it's a pretty cool plane, but it does have some problems. I still think the F-22 is the coolest. The F-22. Jared, you know, my buddy Jared is listening. I guarantee you, you know, the F-22, pretty awesome. Although some of the technology and the aircraft that are coming out right now is cool. By the way, speaking of, I think I was a trendsetter. I got back here on Monday and I complained about the Wi-Fi on my Delta flight home from Las Vegas. It just sucks. The Wi-Fi on Delta is ridiculously horrible. And over the Rocky Mountains, there was virtually zero cell service, a T-Mobile cell service. And everybody else is getting Starlink now. And Ed Bastian, the CEO of Delta, doesn't want to work with Elon Musk, apparently. So he's putting off on some beta test for Amazon next year that doesn't appear that it's going to get even as high speed as what Starlink is today, while Starlink is already rolling out its V3 platform from the space launch the other day. I think Delta has made a mistake in not using Starlink and waiting for something from Amazon that may or may not get off the ground. Delta charges a premium, and because I live in Atlanta, I fly Delta. I can fly Southwest, which I may do because they have Starlink, but they don't have first class and they're not Delta. I like Delta, but I pay a premium for Delta. And if I got to pay a premium for Delta and it wants to now use AI to nickel and dime my routes and it doesn't want to give me decent internet, I mean, why? 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
2: Good afternoon. 12:30 here at WDBO. Our top story, Israeli officials say they're treating an incident on board a Fly Dubai passenger jet as a terrorist incident. Saudi officials say there was a fight in the flight deck midair, and the passengers got involved in stopping the altercation. An on-duty crew that was traveling on the flight landed the plane in Saudi Arabia. It was headed to Tel Aviv from Dubai. Here's more from ABC's Ian Pinnell.
3: I think there are going to be questions about how one of the pilots or one of the crew members was able to bring a pocket knife on board. What was their motivation? Were they operating independently? In other words, was it a lone wolf operation? Prime Minister Netanyahu has already said that the nation will be on high alert for any other potential attacks.
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5: I'm Channel 9 Eyewitness News meteorologist Daniel McFarland, and we're starting to track some small rain chances to build around the area. More details coming up.
2: I'm Laurel Lee. 86 degrees, partly sunny right now in Orlando. Continuing our team coverage, a Florida woman accused of leaving her children home alone while she went on a cruise.
6: North Miami Beach's Natalie Belazier was in court yesterday to face four charges of child neglect. She allegedly left a two-month-old and three other children alone for 3 days while she went on a three-day cruise to the Bahamas. No injuries were reported, and the children are now in foster care. Belazier was arrested Monday at Port Miami, and she was released from jail last night after posting bond. Jessica Battisti, WDBO News.
2: More than a dozen U.S. trucking companies have filed for bankruptcy in the last month as diesel prices climbed to record highs.
7: At least 16 have filed for either Chapter 7 or Chapter 11, including Shoko Transport and Globemaster. While tracking companies face many pressures besides the price of fuel, the cost of diesel hit an all-time high last week of $6.53 a gallon, an increase of $2.76 over the past year, according to AAA. Isaac Abdel-Messiah, WDBO News.
2: An arrest has been made in the Brooklyn hit-and-run death of former Nickelodeon star Keanu Underwood. Michael Griffiths was arrested Tuesday and charged with leaving the scene of an accident resulting in death and other counts. The 72-year-old Griffiths is believed to have been behind the wheel of a vehicle that struck and killed Underwood back in January. Police have said Underwood was in a crosswalk when she was hit. WDBO Pays Your Bills is back. Your next chance to win happening at 2 p.m. today. 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
4: Still looking really good through downtown. I-4 and the 408 are trouble-free, and also into and out of Volusia County. We are seeing some slowdowns. I-4 eastbound starting at 192 up to 535. From the WDBO Traffic Center, I'm Paul Cross.
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5: Welcome back. It is Eric Erickson here across the nation. 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It is a closed event, off the record. Fun night, not kid friendly, not mother approved. It's going to be fun. And we'll be watching the Georgia-Alabama game after it's over too. Text show to 33777. Text show to 33777. It's going to be a fun night. Looking forward to having you guys there. Time is running out to get tickets. We're almost sold out finally. I was a little nervous. Like, cause last year we sold out in 48 hours and then suddenly tickets dragged this year. Turns out it was Georgia-Alabama game is interfering. Speaking of sports, how about the Braves? I'm sorry, those of you who are Phillies fans. How about the Braves yesterday? What a game. Austin Riley, you're my hero. Austin, if I saw you, Austin Riley, I'd buy you a beer. That home run at the end was fantastic. Sat on my front porch and watched it. I don't like that these games are in the afternoon. You got to get off work, and I can't get off work. I got to be here with you people. I would have loved to have gone to the game. As it is, I could not. We must now move on. We have to talk about the Senate. If you are a subscriber to my show notes, you saw my prediction today. And I'm going to update it throughout. But as of now, I do not believe that the Republicans are going to lose the United States Senate. They're going to lose the House for sure. The House is gone. But I don't think they're going to lose the Senate. I do think they're going to lose North Carolina. I mean, that's a foregone conclusion. I do think they're going to lose Ohio. Ohio could change, but the polling in Ohio for the GOP is pretty bleak. You have the white nationalists don't want to support Vivek Ramaswamy for governor. You have the Max Miller situation in Ohio that's actually dragging down the ticket, as I predicted, by the way. You got the data center fight for the right there. Ohio, which is a pretty Republican state, is just deeply frustrated with the president, with the GOP, and they're probably going to return Sherrod Brown to the United States Senate as well. It's not a good situation in Ohio for the GOP. But in Michigan, there have been a number of pollsters who have come out and said Michigan historically undercounts the Republican vote more than any other state. And in Michigan, it's a 2 to 3 point race. And that suggests to me, given that Abdul El-Sayed is scrambling now to get black voters to support him, there's a massive refusal among black voters to support Abdul El-Sayed. Mike Rogers, I think, could pick up Michigan. I do not believe James Tallarico is going to beat Ken Paxton. I think that at the end of the day, enough Republicans will turn out and hold their nose and vote for Ken Paxton in Texas that he's going to get elected. But that dynamic could be changing. There is a story in the New York Times today. Ken Paxton, the Republican nominee for Senate in Texas, told a group of conservative donors and lobbyists last week that President Trump's midterm convention in Dallas had hurt Mr. Paxton politically, according to an audio recording obtained. The recording, which is muffled at times, captures Mr. Paxton being asked, "Do you feel like he's a little bit of a drag?" It's not clear from the audio who the questioner is referring to. Mr. Paxton responds, "So to be honest with you, the numbers when we did the convention, it dropped our numbers. Everybody's numbers dropped. Right now, yeah, not good." The audio of Mr. Paxton was shared with the Times by an attendee who recorded him speaking at a private fundraiser in Washington attended by roughly a dozen people. The person who opposes Mr. Paxton's campaign and provided the recording to the Times was granted anonymity because of Mr. Paxton's remarks being private. Three other people with knowledge of the event confirmed Mr. Paxton's attendance. Two of these people recalled that Mr. Paxton had been posed this question, and one recalled his response about the negative consequences of Mr. Trump's convention. Asked about the remarks, Nick Maddox, a senior Paxton advisor, said this is more manipulated nonsense from the New York Times to create a story that doesn't exist. Our latest poll from last week has Ken Paxton leading by 3 points, and every serious pollster will tell you that our numbers have improved since early September. I got to tell you, I've heard from a lot of Republicans that the GOP convention did more harm than good. In fact, it's pretty widely believed now by Republicans that the convention dragged down the GOP. More precisely, that Republican polling went down by 2 to 3 points after the convention. Among the people who watched it, they thought it was a waste of money and were annoyed by the rah-rah cheerleading without a recognition that the economy is not doing well for people and the insistence by Republicans that the economy is doing well for people. You know, I've got readers of my Substack, and they get mad at me for pointing out people are unhappy with the economy. They get really mad. They're like, no, the economy is fine. And they're making the exact same arguments the Democrats made, and they didn't accept it when the Democrats made the arguments, but they insist that the rest of us should accept these arguments now. And that is not a good way to run the campaigns, by telling voters that they're wrong. Voters may be wrong. After all, voters are people, and people are stupid. But you can't go for 4 years of telling people that the economy is bad with Joe Biden when the Democrats are saying, no, look at the macroeconomic numbers, it's good. And now the Republicans say, look at the macroeconomic numbers, it's good, you idiots. It doesn't work that way. Only the diehard partisans believe it. I actually think Paxton can beat Tallarico. The race is close. I think the polling average does have Tallarico ahead. Texas is a state where Republicans do engage with pollsters. I actually think probably it's stronger odds that there are Republicans unwilling to say they refuse to vote for Paxton than there are Republicans saying they vote for Paxton. In Texas, Republicans are such a big thing that for a Republican to actually say, nah, I'm not a Paxton guy, would be a big deal. And I don't think they'd talk to the pollsters. But I think Ken Paxton right now can win. The question is this, though. The president's team has concluded, and by the way, this may be news to all of you. The president's team has concluded that Paxton is not a good candidate. And the president's team has concluded that continuing to carry Ken Paxton, who is not doing fundraising himself in a very good manner, may kill the GOP elsewhere. And inside the White House, the corridors of power and the political operations tied to the president's future and the future of the GOP, the conversations are now happening on whether or not they should continue to help Ken Paxton as opposed to helping other Republicans who need the help, who can get across the finish line. Those Republicans have now written off Mike Collins in Georgia. There will be no cavalry coming for Mike Collins. There is no cavalry coming for Michael Whatley in North Carolina. You Republicans in North Carolina who hated Tom Tillis, much like you Republicans in Texas who hated John Cornyn, you've handed your state to the Democrats. You've handed your state to the Democrats in North Carolina. You didn't like Tom Tillis. You thought he wasn't with you. He wasn't loyal. He was a pretty reliable vote, voted over 90% with the president. And he just happened to criticize the president. You decided, no, we can abide no criticism. We will go with Michael Whatley, Donald Trump's handpicked successor. You've now handed your state to Roy Cooper. In Georgia, you Republicans there decided you had to go for the guy surrounded by the scandal-plagued staff who kept hiring more staff with white nationalist ties against a Jewish man at a time of rising anti-Semitism, and you've handed your state to the Democrats at the Senate level, you will not get rid of John Ossoff. The National Republicans are yanking their money out of Georgia and North Carolina. The National Republicans are now having conversations about Texas. Should they yank their money out of Texas and help the Republicans in Ohio? The Republicans in Ohio need help, and the Republicans in Ohio can still win. When you get word that Mr. Paxson is behind the scenes with fundraisers and donors in Washington, D.C., trashing the president of the United States, saying the convention that the president himself scripted and designed was not helpful and hurt their polling, you may get the trigger pulled on, we can stop funding Ken Paxson now. Let him sink or swim on his own. Those of you who are cheerleaders of Ken Paxson, you do need to understand that the overwhelming consensus among people in and out of Texas is he's a lazy campaigner. I've heard this from people who work for his campaign, by the way. I know people who work for Ken Paxson's campaign, and they tell me he's a terrible campaigner and he's a lazy fundraiser and he's been relying on other people, which is his legacy. Ken Paxson has never won an election. Other people have won elections and carried Ken Paxson across the finish line. This is the first time he's been at the top of the ticket and he doesn't have what it takes. And everyone who knew anything about it, knew it, said it. And all the people who hated John Cornyn said, well, we hate John Cornyn. We're going to go with Ken Paxson. Well, you've handed yourself over to James Tallarico, probably, although I still think Paxson can do it. The question just is how many resources have to be poured into Texas before the GOP says you're on your own, Ken. That may now happen sooner rather than later. But to Ken Paxson's point, behind closed doors where he doesn't think he's been heard. And by the way, I got to say, I can't use the S word, but I will say it is rather crappy that someone went to this clearly with the intention of sabotaging Ken Paxson. Some angry Republican. You know, listen, I would have supported Cornyn. I had Cornyn on the show. I'm not a Cornyn fan. People think I'm a Cornyn fan. I've been very critical of Cornyn over the years. I didn't support him for Senate Majority Leader. I didn't think he was as conservative as he could have been, but I knew he could win in Texas and would be a reliable vote on judges, so it was worth it, even though I disagree with him on stuff. But I'm a talk radio guy. I can criticize Ken Paxson. I can tell you what I think, even as I think he's going to win. Watching John Cornyn, who lost out there, sabotaging the Republican side, I don't think it's a good look. And I don't think it's a good look for a Republican to go to a Republican fundraiser and record a guy with the malicious intention of sending it to the New York Times to sabotage the guy's campaign. I don't think that's a good look. It looks like sour grapes, sore loser stuff. I think it reflects poorly on John Cornyn. At the same time, the Paxson people need to understand that people who were voting for Cornyn regularly, they weren't voting for John Cornyn. They were voting for a set of principles and convictions that Ken Paxson lacks. And they're not going to go vote for Ken Paxson, who lacks the convictions and principles that these people have. It was just such a boneheaded move. We're watching Republican parties around the country sabotage themselves. Look at Arizona. All of the people who are bitter and angry with the John McCain wing of their party in Arizona, they keep getting Democrats elected in Arizona now. Surprise. Just people forget how to do politics. The purity tests on both sides. We're seeing this with the Democratic Socialists too, are we not? I mean, look at Angie Nixon in Florida. Angie Nixon in Florida is not going to be the next senator from Florida. The Democratic Socialists outspent 13-1, decided they wanted to take over the Democratic Party with someone that even black Democrats don't particularly like in Florida. You got a black woman running as a Democrat in Florida that black Democrats don't like because she's too much of a nut job. It's not just the GOP. Both sides do it. But it has real ramifications for the GOP when Texas heads blue. And I don't think Texas... kind of a red state, but Donald Trump is the wild card anomaly that can turn people off. Overall, I think the GOP keeps the Senate. I think we lose two seats in the Senate. I think we go from a 54-seat majority to a 52-seat majority. I think that still is in play. I think the dynamics continue to change. I think that Ken Paxson may be headed towards a loss in Texas, but if the election were held today, I think Ken Paxson would win it. I'm not in set your hair on fire mode right now like so many people are. I don't think we're going to lose Kansas. I don't think we're going to lose Alaska. I don't think we're going to lose Iowa. I don't think we're going to lose Mississippi. I don't think we're going to lose South Carolina. I know my buddy Mark Halperin is panicked. He sees Republicans panicked. Republicans are always panicked at this time of year. You go back 6 years when this class of senators was up for election, and it was the same panic over the same states. Joni Ernst was behind the Democrat on Election Day, according to the polling, and she pulled it out. Time and time again, we see the Republicans pull this out because there is a polling advantage to the Democrats, and it always freaks the Republicans out. Right now, I'm just not in the freaked out mode. I'll tell you when things change. I'll tell you when the panic comes, but I've been pretty consistent. I think the Republicans keep the Senate. I continue to believe the Republicans keep the Senate. I continue to believe Ken Paxton wins, even as I don't like him, but I may be changing my mind on that as more Republicans in D.C., particularly inside the White House, debate whether or not to pull funding from him.
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7: First round of the WNBA playoffs has delivered an historic upset. The New York Liberty crushed the Minnesota Lynx 87-71 last night in Brooklyn, sweeping the best of three series and becoming the first 8 seed to eliminate a number 1 seed in the league's 30-year history. A central U.S. Facing flood threats from what was once a major Pacific hurricane. Polo is centered over northern Mexico, but the remnants of the former Cat 5 hurricane have been causing heavy rain and flooding across the southwest. No passengers are hurt after a flight from Dubai to Israel had to be diverted when one of the pilots allegedly stabbed the other pilot. The flight made an emergency landing in Saudi Arabia this morning after the altercation broke out in the cockpit. The Israeli Prime Minister Benjamin Netanyahu is saying that the suspect has been arrested and is being interrogated by Saudi authorities.
8: Traffic is a mess this afternoon because of a crash I-4 eastbound before Central.
9: Stuck on the highway
8: Parkway.
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7: 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You get 15% off. I will be playing golf this afternoon with some friends of mine. I will have my Van Allen Golf putter. I will be showing it off. vanallengolf.com. I've mentioned the Braves. Try not to be too Georgia-centric for those of you who get sensitive about it, but the Braves, God bless the Braves. Austin Riley, again, I'll buy you a beer. If I ever meet you, I'll buy you several after that home run. I got to play this clip for you. You know, speaking of them, the Republicans pick bad candidates. The Democrats pick some bad candidates. One of the worst candidates for the Democrats in America is Keisha Crimeway Bottoms, the mayor of Atlanta. They decided that Stacey Abrams was off being the president of Earth for Star Trek. They needed another black woman to run for governor of Georgia. Absolute disaster. Just listen to this from Anderson Cooper on CNN last night, an interview with a voter in Atlanta.
8: Valana Willis lived in Atlanta when Bottoms was mayor and says she often didn't feel safe.
9: She would break 3 barriers in one election if she won. That matter to you at all?
10: Nope. Nope. I want the person who's most qualified, who cares about all the people.
9: Do you like Mr. Jackson, or is it just you can't vote for her?
10: I like some of the things he's done. But no, I can't vote for her. I won't. Being a black woman, all that, I'm she don't get my vote for that.
8: Valana.
7: That's my buddy John King at CNN, who was talking to this. A black woman in Atlanta who is voting for John Ossoff. She has a John Ossoff sign in her front yard. And she will not vote for Keisha Lance Bottoms in Georgia because of what Keisha Lance Bottoms did to the city of Atlanta. So here's the thing that you really, really do need to appreciate and understand about politics. It is a standard rule of thumb in politics. When a candidate launches negative ads against his opponent, his negatives go up. You just hope that your opponent's negatives go up further than your negatives. But you attack someone, your negatives go up. Their negatives, you hope, go up further. That's not happening with Rick Jackson in Georgia. And it has left a lot of people befuddled as to why are his negatives not going up. He is pounding the snot out of Keisha Lance Bottoms on a daily basis on TV. By the way, she's had to go up on air again. She had taken all her ads down. Democrats got panicked. Democrats underneath her on the ticket in Georgia, they're upset. So she had to spend some more money putting ads up. It's not helping her. Why are Rick Jackson's negatives not going up? in focus grouping that I am aware of by some outside groups on why this phenomenon is happening, because it's very rare that it happens, that his positives are going up, even though he's beating the crud out of Keisha Bottoms. Turns out the voters view his ads as just a historic record. All he's doing is playing news clips and interviews with people who lived through her time as mayor. They don't view him as attacks. They view it as a reminder of what she was like as mayor. So his attack ads are not viewed by voters as attacks. They're viewed by voters as a historic record of her record as mayor. And it was a disaster, and it's turned voters off. And Democrats across the state of Georgia are absolutely freaking out because they need John Ossoff to carry her across the finish line. And so that's not going to be able to carry. They got a lieutenant governor, a secretary of state, an attorney general, an ag commissioner, public service commission, all these other races. And John Ossoff can't carry them all across the finish line. The Republicans in Georgia, all of them are attacking Keisha Bottoms. They're not laying a finger on John Ossoff. It's one reason the national Republicans have given up on Georgia. Democrats in Georgia picked the worst possible candidate to run for governor of Georgia. I, my friends, this morning got to tour Rinnai. 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
5: 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Orlando's news, weather, and traffic starts now.
12: Good afternoon. 1 o'clock here at WDBO. Our top story, Israeli Prime Minister Benjamin Netanyahu providing an update on an apparent terrorist incident targeting a flight from Dubai to Israel. Speaking through a translator, the Prime Minister said the incident began when one of the pilots stabbed the other and attempted to crash the plane with all of the occupants on board. Netanyahu revealed he spoke with one Israeli passenger who took action to stop the attacker.
13: He told me that the plane went into a spin and began to dive. He told me that, against all odds, he managed to break into the cockpit with one of the crew members, and together they neutralized the stabbing pilot while he was trying to sabotage the plane's systems.
12: Other crew members were also able to enter the cockpit and stabilize the aircraft. The plane was eventually able to make an emergency landing in Saudi Arabia without any other incident. The suspect has been arrested by Saudi authorities.
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15: I'm Channel 9 Eyewitness News meteorologist Daniel McFarland, and we're starting to track some small rain chances to build around the area. More details coming up.
12: I'm Laurel Lee. 86 degrees, partly sunny right now in Orlando. Continuing our team coverage, testimony continues today in the trial of a man accused of killing a young mother and leaving her one-year-old child inside a hot car to die.
14: 20-year-old Masonia Malcolm and her child were found dead inside an abandoned car on Rio Grande Avenue in 2021. On Tuesday, jurors heard emotional testimony from Malcolm's boyfriend, Jordan Reed, who prosecutors say was also shot during the attack.
16: He literally put the firearm right here and squeezed it. So when I turn around like this, that's when he stopped.
14: Prosecutors alleged John Griffiths, a childhood friend of Reed's, shot Reed and Malcolm before fleeing in the vehicle with Malcolm and her baby. Griffiths faces 2 counts of murder and 1 count of attempted murder. Jessica Battisti, WDBO News.
12: The Justice Department today announcing arrests of 10 people who they say engaged in voter fraud in Minnesota. Attorney General Todd Blanche says the charges stem from illegal voting in 2022, 2024, and the primary elections earlier this year. When pressed about the frequency of cases like this, Blanche said it's becoming more of an issue.
17: We talked about 10 cases today. We talked about 22 cases last week. We talked about 15 cases the week before. At some point, it has to become meaningful to the media. It has to become meaningful to our reporting that there is a problem here.
12: Experts have said that in instances of voter fraud is rare. More than 3 million people voted in Minnesota in the 2024 election. WDBO Pays Your Bills is back. 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
15: I'm Channel 9 Eyewitness News meteorologist Daniel McFarland, and we are watching some small rain chances that develop by the end of this afternoon. We're not tracking any good chance of severe weather, but some pockets of heavy rain are possible. Better rain chances will be arriving into Central Florida by the end of this week. For Channel 9 Eyewitness News, I'm meteorologist Daniel McFarland.
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22: Seeing some slowdowns now, I-4 eastbound, starting just past 192 all the way up to 535. And on the other side, I-4 westbound from 528 to 535. Got a crash, 528 eastbound, just past Narcoosie. Everything is now pushed over to the right shoulder. From the WDBO Traffic Center, I'm Paul Cross.
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0: people, welcome back. It is Eric Erickson here. If you text Eric to 33777, get the live stream, the show notes, the podcast, everything you need to be part of the program. You can even call in 877-973-7425 and connect if you can make it past the call screener. The president yesterday assembled the world's leading autistics, also called the heads of the AI companies, now referred to as super intelligence by all of them. The Speaker of the House was there, Steve Scalise was there, various leaders of the House and Senate, all to talk about AI and to provide some sort of governing document on AI. You can tell AI didn't write the document because the document misspelled the word united in United States. I'm not making that up. This is the president after the event. I got some audio for you from several of them, including Weirdo Emoti from Anthropic and Elon Musk.
1: Mr. President, tell us that AI, why there shouldn't be guardrails.
2: Because we have people that love our country and love the world.
1: But it requires more than love, doesn't it, sir?
2: No, it requires this, and they're the smartest people in the world. And we had a great meeting today, every one of them. We had a great, really a great, great meeting. It was something very, very special. We had the top, I'd say it looked like a group of about 40, but whatever it was, here's one of them right here, Jensen, and NVIDIA. And love our country, they love the world, and they came together and they did something that few people really, it's almost like a constitution in a way.
3: And the biggest
2: people in the world signed that, and I signed it as president. And it really is a form of protection.
0: A form of protection. This is a little more on the president and what he's calling super intelligence.
4: After this meeting with all these incredible minds, how much growth can we see in the upcoming years with all of your
2: growth like nobody's ever seen before? And I see it with these statements. Statements came out. You open a company, and if it does reasonably well, it goes a little bit like this. These companies are opening and going like a rocket ship. This is unbelievable growth for our country. And we have all of them.
3: Mr. President,
2: Europe, in all due respect, Europe has none. They have none. They have to count on us to help. But we have all of them. And it's amazing. Second is China. But as president, she would say, you know, they're quite a ways back. And we have to keep it that way. Remember this, whoever wins SI, because now we're calling it again, super. We're using the word super because the other word is a fake word. It's just not a, it's not an appropriate word. But whoever wins SI is going to win.
0: The other one, not good. The artificial doesn't like artificial things. One more from the president there before we listen to the other speaking.
2: What's the biggest thing there is? And nobody even can answer that question because it is the biggest thing there is. Maybe the biggest thing there's ever been. It's much bigger than the internet. Now, that's already been proved. The internet was a big thing when it happened. This blows it away, I think.
0: You know, one of my big concerns about AI that I mentioned before is the build-out, massive build-out of data centers, probably more than the capacity that is needed. And we saw this in the late 90s, had a bunch of companies doing build-out of fiber optics in the country, and they all imploded. They all went bankrupt because they built way more capacity than was needed at the time. But we've now caught up to that capacity. Had they not built it out and gone bankrupt, we would be in a world of hurt right now. We're finding this out with power in the country. We need more power operators. We need more power plants in the country. We need more nuclear in the country. Now, the president wasn't the only one to speak. We should hear. I don't think I've ever played Dario Amodi's voice. I played the SNL sketch of Amodi. He's a weird dude, but this is Dario Amodi with the president yesterday outside the White House after the meeting.
2: Where's Dario?
3: Dario was the one who kind of
2: Dario's
3: made
2: great.
3: This call for...
2: Whatever he says is okay, be careful.
3: ...down to AI. So I just want to hear from you after this big summit, where you are today.
5: Look, I mean, I will say what I've always said, which is that AI has incredible benefits. I've talked about the medical benefits of the technology. As the president has said, you know, whoever wins AI wins. I think that's very important. But I think the technology has very real risks. And, you know, the mechanism, how we address those risks is still under discussion. But we all need to work together to make sure that we can win and we can win safely. If we do this right, we work with the president and everyone here, we can win safely.
0: So, I'm sorry. You know, I have to play it again. The SNL this weekend parodied Dario Amodei, and they captured it so perfectly. If you haven't heard this bit, this is so fantastic.
6: Thanks for having me, Michael. I may have been alarming in my recent interviews, but I want to assure you that if we can pressure lawmakers to create guardrails, we will be able to stop me.
7: Dario, can you just explain how your company isn't going to kill us?
6: So, that's a really hard question.
7: It shouldn't be.
6: Come on, Dario, you can do this.
8: I know.
6: Just reassure them.
8: I will.
6: AI is the devil and I its maker.
7: What?
6: No, well, so, look. Sam Altman, myself, all the major AI players, we have talked about this extensively, and we are all on the same page here. We do not condone what we are doing.
7: Shouldn't you be talking about the pros of AI? I mean, don't you guys keep saying that it's going to cure cancer?
6: Yeah, so put it this way. In 10 years, there's about a 10% chance that cancer won't be a problem for anyone.
7: I don't like the way you're saying that, buddy. I mean, how is this a good thing?
6: So, Che, it's simple. If you could drink a milk that made your life easier, but there was a 10% chance it killed you, mm-hmm. would you drink the milk?
7: No.
6: Really?
7: Yes.
6: Well, what if there was a button that when you push it, everyone dies? Would you push the button?
7: No.
6: Really?
7: Dario,

0: Say something reassuring.
1: Like what?
0: Try the milk thing.
1: I already said that.
0: Then try this.
2: Oh, I hit the wrong button.
3: God, just tell us, what are the pros?
0: Oreos. Say something reassuring.
1: Like what?
0: Try the milk thing.
1: I already said that.
0: Then try this. AI is not a weapon. It's a tool. A tool for building weapons. And I urge you to urge me to stop.
2: It's so good. Sorry, I hit that button there. Well, you've now heard from the actual Dario Amodi, and he's, oh, the risks are real, the risks are real. Meanwhile, you know, you've got this interesting juxtaposition with Meta's Mark Zuckerberg out there saying, hey, it's a math algorithm. It does math equations. It's not going to kill you. In fact, we can now find your duplicate subscriptions and cancel them for you and read your emails for you and tell you which are the ones you need to respond to. In fact, I've done this experiment now with Muse in the last week where it now checks my emails while I'm on the show so that I'm not checking my emails, Charlie. And then after the show, it provides me a list and says, here are the emails that you must respond to. Here's their timestamp so you can find them easy. And it's very helpful. It's not going to kill me. Now, Elon Musk, of course, he tripped up yesterday at the White House after his amazing launch, Delta, you should be on board, Starlink. Elon Musk here, this is, well, he had to correct himself on the new lingo.
4: Sorry, the question was about age of abundance.
5: Because people looking at this will be worried, particularly laptop jobs. What are they going to do in the future?
4: Well, I think it is worth highlighting the positive benefits of AI, SI.
6: Thank you.
4: Super intelligence. I think by far the most likely outcome is an age of abundance, where we don't have just a universal basic income, we have universal high income.
2: Now, see, I even disagree with that. We're not losing the jobs that they said we were going to lose. In fact, we're getting more jobs now. All of these nightmare scenarios that the AI companies themselves hold, particularly Dario Amodi at Anthropic, that we're going to have massive loss of jobs and stuff, it hasn't come through. In fact, the COO of Anthropic, now that they're launching an IPO, had to come out and say, yeah, it turns out we're not losing jobs anywhere. The jobs that were lost were actually the overhiring of jobs during COVID. But AI hasn't displaced people. If anything, now there are new people being hired because of AI. We're not having the wipeout of jobs. We don't need a universal basic income. We don't need a universal high income. People need jobs. There's something soul-fulfilling in jobs. Just the nightmare scenarios out there. They're just not playing out the way people thought they were. Some people certainly don't want data centers in their backyard, but it's not the disaster. And also, we're like building out now. It's like the Industrial Revolution all over again. People were scared of that as well. Jensen Huang is the CEO of NVIDIA, the company that's making all the GPU chips that everybody's benefiting from. His company's exploding right now. He was on stage in Washington, D.C. yesterday talking about this issue separate from his White House event.
7: And so we're building out, you know, just as the internet today allows you to find anything anywhere in the future with these SI infrastructure, SI factories, you'll be able to know anything and do anything from anywhere. And so now we're building this infrastructure out and, you know, we call it across all of the United States, somewhere between 10, 20 gigawatts a year, let's just estimate, that creates just, you know, probably about 1 million jobs in building out these data centers. Don't forget, you've got to build the power generation plants, you've got to build the data centers, you've got construction, you've got, you know, power cooling, you've got, you know, pipe fitters. And so this is the first time in probably, as you mentioned, 35, I was going to say 50 years, first time in 50 years, we are reindustrializing the United States, creating a whole bunch of blue-collar jobs, and I think we want an economy that has a shape that includes white-collar jobs and blue-collar jobs, not just white-collar jobs. And so I think that this is our great chance of reshaping our economy and bringing that type of builders and craft back into the United States.
2: You know, he's not wrong there. You want to reindustrialize the United States? Reindustrialization comes in different forms, including building data centers and new jobs and new capacities for people. Charlie and I both agree we spent probably way more time than we should on this program talking about data centers and AI, flock cameras and the like.

0: concerns people have with them, but it is a relevant part of our world now. The data centers aren't going away. The question is, do we win the fight or does China win the fight? And China would love for us to sit back and let them win. And the Greens, the environmentalists, the progressives, they would love for us to sit back, rest on our laurels, and lose to China, which I think would be a terrible mistake for us to do. Brooke Rollins was on Newsmax last night talking about this a little bit.
1: However many you just said government websites is just a reminder of how unbelievably big the government is. I want to talk about AI or super intelligence, as the president calls it. One of the biggest doomers was in the room, Dario Amodei, the CEO of Anthropic. He was at this White House event today. He also privately met with Trump on Sunday after he stoked a lot of panic about AI, calling for government intervention, calling for regulation. A lot of people think that guys like this are doing this to try and stave off the guys coming behind, the competition that's coming from the rear and trying to catch up. But there is a lot of fear over this, and it's an interesting conversation. But you know, I keep trying to think this way, that when you have something like this, it's already out of the bag, right? You've got this intelligence is here now. The only thing you can do now, you can't stop it. The only thing you can do now is try to control it, and that means leading on it. So why would anybody want us to slow down the process of getting in front of it? I mean, Elon Musk says that anybody that's building AI needs to do it in a way where they're responsibly doing it. I think that's the way to go.
2: Well, there's no doubt about that. And here's the good news. I mean, you think about President Trump, who is the first businessman, never held elected office before, never run for anything, had just built businesses, understands exactly what this looks like. It's not a Joe Biden era or a Kamala Harris era. We've got the best minds in the world, like Elon Musk and others who are really driving this. And you're exactly right, Rob. You know, if we don't stay ahead, if we don't stay in front, then China and other foreign adversaries will jump in front of us. And Right. Then you are talking about potentially big, massive problems.
0: Yes, which is why we need to stay in the fight, stay in the lead. We can change the way things are done. You don't have to have a data center in your backyard, but we got to win this fight.
3: Those who love him, listen to find out what he's going to say next. Those who disagree with him, also listen to see what he's going to say next. It's the Eric Erickson Show. Now, the three big things you need to know, powered by Mark Spain Real Estate.
4: Actor Chad Lowe and producer Kim Painter's daughter, Fiona Lowe, has died at the age of 13. The statement also asks anyone who's struggling with their mental health when they announced it to reach out to 988, the Suicide and Crisis Lifeline. Fiona was the second of Lowe and Painter's daughters. Multiple reports say the victim in the alleged 2024 sexual assault case at Cornell University told police that she believed she was raped. She reportedly told police that she was okay with the initial encounter, but did not consent later in the night. Tompkins County District Attorney Matthew Van Houten says his office will investigate the reported statements. President Trump has signed an executive order requiring all branches of the federal government to start calling AI superintelligence. The order signed Tuesday states that going forward, all federal websites, documents, and press releases will no longer mention AI, but only superintelligence.
3: Now, your America 250 moment on WDBO.
5: In 1969, the United States achieved the extraordinary, landing a man on the moon. Neil Armstrong's first steps marked a defining moment in history, powered by American innovation and determination. And it showed the world that when this nation sets a goal, there's no limit to how far it can go. I'm Scott Inez, and that's your America 250 moment on WDBO, Orlando's news and talk.
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0: I want to praise my friend Rick Scott, the senator from Florida. He was on Fox News talking about health care. Just listen to some of this conversation.
16: Joining me now is Florida Senator Rick Scott. Senator, so great to have you. We also want to mention you were previously the CEO of a hospital group, so you innately know the issues that this sector is facing. What do you think Congress can do, if anything, to bring down these health care costs?
17: Well, we get the government out of your life. I mean, every time government's involved in something, prices go up, you know, and you have less freedom. So Obamacare has been a disaster. So what we've got to do is go back to let the private sector work. Give you the choices where you have, you know what things cost. And make sure there's plenty of competition to the extent we're going to have safety nets, which we need to have safety nets. But with that that money, don't let the government make all the choices. Give you the choice of what.
0: Amen. Look, I like Rick Scott a lot. And I'm trying right now to work on getting health care for my employees. I got just a handful of employees, and it's ridiculous. It's almost impossible. And the more we've expanded the government into healthcare, the more expensive everything has gotten, which is a rule. That's one. I mean, tariffs are a bad idea. They drive up costs. Government intervention in healthcare, it just drives up costs. It makes it more and more unaffordable for Americans in their daily life. We should put Rick Scott in charge of the healthcare situation. He could solve it. He was a great healthcare CEO. He was a great governor of Florida. He's a great U.S. senator, and he actually knows what he's talking about here. You give people more choice, the market drives down prices because competition oftentimes brings down prices, and we have restricted competition in healthcare in this country and highly regulated it in ways that put everybody at a disadvantage. So thank you, Rick Scott, for speaking truth to power out there, and I hope you get your way on this. 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
4: Good afternoon, 1:30 here at WDBO. Our top story, Israeli Prime Minister Benjamin Netanyahu providing an update on an apparent terrorist incident targeting a flight from Dubai to Israel. Speaking through a translator, Prime Minister Netanyahu says the incident began when one of the pilots stabbed the other and attempted to crash the aircraft with everybody still on board. Passengers and crew members were able to break into the cockpit and subdue the attacker and stabilize the aircraft. The prime minister praising the efforts of everyone involved in stopping the attack.
15: I salute these heroes who showed exceptional resourcefulness and courage. They saved many lives and prevented a major disaster.
4: The plane was eventually able to make an emergency landing in Saudi Arabia without any other incident. The suspect has been arrested by Saudi authorities.
3: This is WDBO, where Orlando turns first for breaking news, weather, and traffic.
18: I'm Channel 9 Eyewitness News meteorologist Daniel McFarland, and we're starting to track some small rain chances to build around the area. More details coming up.
4: I'm Laurel Lee, 87 degrees, partly sunny right now in Orlando. Continuing our team coverage, former NFL wide receiver Antonio Brown will have to wait until October 28th to see if a judge will accept his aggravated assault no contest plea instead of attempted murder second degree tied to a shooting outside a Miami boxing match last year. His attorney calls the delay a setback.
19: It's another month that my client has an ankle monitor on and doesn't have closure.
4: The alleged victim was also in court this morning saying he forgives Brown and hopes he gets the healing that he needs. If accepted, Brown would get a probation instead of up to 30 years in prison if convicted. Well, it's 5 o'clock at Chipotle this Halloween season.
20: The American fast casual chain is bringing back an old fan favorite in celebration of spooky season, its famous margaritas. The drink, which was a menu staple until the chain quietly discontinued it back in 2020, will be available once again for a limited time as part of the Summon the Spirits Tour, a 5-city pop-up event every weekend throughout October leading up to Burrito, Chipotle's long-standing Halloween Day promotion. The $6 marg can be bought in Denver, Brooklyn, Dallas, LA, and New Orleans. So, to get your hands on the drink, you'll have to travel a bit, Central Florida. Isaac Abdel Messiah, WDBO News.
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0: Cadenez back for the Good Feet story. You know, 2026 has been the year of health and well-being for me. I promised at the start of the year that my health, feeling better, was going to be the number one goal. Well, I can tell you that the Good Feet store has helped me achieve that goal. 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They fitted me with those Good Feet arch supports, and I can only tell you this, I feel better. 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
2: I'm Channel 9 Eyewitness News meteorologist Daniel McFarland, and we are watching some small rain chances that develop by the end of this afternoon. We're not tracking any good chance of severe weather, but some pockets of heavy rain are possible. Better rain chances will be arriving into Central Florida by the end of this week. For Channel 9 Eyewitness News, I'm meteorologist Daniel McFarland.
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3: Still looking pretty good as you make your way through downtown. Both I-4 and the 408 are up to speed. We are seeing some slowdowns. I-4 westbound approaching Darrell Carter Parkway, and that stays that way just about to 535. On the eastbound side, it's busy from Epcot Center, 536 to 535. From the WDBO Traffic Center, I'm Paul Cross.
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4: We have to talk about one of the great successes within the Trump administration that is only just now being learned. Welcome back. It's Eric Erickson here. The phone number, 877-973-7425. 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The game will still be on. It's going to be a fun time. Text show to 33777. The great success of the Trump administration that the Trump administration is only now just pointing out, and ironically, they're pointing it out with data from the Cato Institute that is very upset about the success. It's a huge success. It's one I didn't actually even know about. And I also got to say, when learning about it, it just actually kind of blew my mind that the numbers were so large. First, let me tell you about Cozy Earth. The Cozy Earth sheets are fantastic that I have on my bed that I slept in last night. They are very, very lightweight. They're made from viscose, from bamboo, and I love them. They keep me cool at night. I don't like to sleep hot. I really don't like to sleep hot, and these sheets are fantastic. They've also got loungewear, sleepwear. They've got pajamas. They've got comforters. They've got duvet covers. They've got so much more. 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Legal immigration from majority Muslim nations was cut 96% since 2024. It's been pretty staggering now. You had, frankly, somewhere around 22,000 Muslim immigrants in this country in September, October of 2024. That was the peak of it. And it has now plunged down to only about 1,000 in February of 2026 and following. Yeah, February 2026. That's immigrants based on visa issuance and refugee admissions and from majority Muslim countries. And the people who are being admitted are refugees from majority Muslim countries. And I got to explain this one to you. I wrote about this a little bit this morning. I am increasingly of the mindset that we have a lot of people who fled Islamic regimes and they are Muslim. Have a lot of them. They fled Islamic regimes and they're Muslims and they're good people. And I know some of them. And they don't want a bunch of Islamic immigrants in the United States either. Now, if you were an Islamic immigrant here and you're listening to me and you're offended, I think you know what I'm talking about. When you go to certain parts of Michigan now, for example, you've got streets that are being named after Hamas terrorists and Hezbollah activists. You have, you've got people in Texas who believe that you should have Sharia law divorce, that you should have communities of interest for Sharia law. They do not integrate into local communities. They keep to themselves in Islamic enclaves. They don't want to integrate into the United States. And a lot of these communities, a lot of the imams in the mosques preach terrorism, support of terrorism, anti-Semitism, hatred of Israel, hatred of the United States. More and more videos come out regularly from Memory, the Middle East Media Research Institute, of imams in mosques in the United States preaching and teaching death to the West, death to the United States. We have allowed these people into our country because the Bush administration, I think, overplayed their hand on claiming Islam is a religion of peace. Islam actually means submission, not peace. And again, I got plenty of friends I grew up with overseas. I got friends here who are Muslims, and they agree with me. You may be surprised to learn that. But I have a number of Muslim friends who are in 100% agreement with me because they fled the sort of radical Islam that we have allowed to filter into this country over the last number of years. Now, relatedly, yesterday, Ron DeSantis declared the Muslim Brotherhood and CARE, along with Antifa, to be terrorist organizations in Florida. If you're unfamiliar with CARE, the Council on American Islamic Relations, it is a subversive institute that too often, unsurprisingly, finds itself aligned with radical Islamic groups. The Muslim Brotherhood, of course, is tied to it. The Muslim Brotherhood is banned in most countries in the Middle East. The Egyptians threw them out. The UAE threw them out. Saudi Arabia threw them out. The only government in the Middle East that has fully embraced the Muslim Brotherhood is Qatar, and Qatar has become a front for radical Islam and terrorism. Qatar is a dangerous country that throws its money around in this country, buying friends and influence. And Qatar is a hotbed of radical Islam backed by the Muslim Brotherhood. The Muslim Brotherhood in the 1940s and 50s, as it was gaining steam in the West, its leader wrote about how they wanted to co-opt the West. They wanted to pretend to share Western values. And once they became dominant, they would take over. We see what's happening in Great Britain, where if you go complain about Palestinian flags on your street, you get thrown in jail. Had another situation the other day in the UK where an individual complained about something happening within a Muslim community and he was harassed by police. A local Islamic activist had the police go to his house and drag him out of his house to harass him. Islam, as it is being manifested in the West right now, isn't compatible with Western values. Communism isn't just a political ideology. Communism is a total ideology and way of life. It is socioeconomic. It controls the economics of a system. It controls society in a system. It plans society in a system. It governs the politics of a system. It governs the politics of classes. And Islam, as it's being imported into the West right now, is the same way. And it is in alliance with the progressive left. We saw this happen in Iran before the revolution. The progressives in Iran and the Muslim radicals of Iran allied to throw out the Shah. The moment the Shah was gone, the Islamic radicals, those who didn't flee at least. In this country, it's not a coincidence that a lot of the more radical Muslims in this country who are deeply hostile to Western values, who go to mosques where the imams preach about death to the West, are allied with the Democratic Party. Look at Abdul El-Sayed. Abdul El-Sayed's mother, his father-in-law, his multiple relations, friends, people in his circle have all been sympathetic, not just to terrorists, but to Al-Qaeda, to terrorists in the Middle East, to Hamas, to Hezbollah, rank anti-Semites. He has been friends with pastors who have wanted the destruction of the United States and our way of life, and He's a progressive. He's a progressive. He claims to support gay rights. He claims to support progressivism. He claims all the right things for progressives to embrace him, even if he doesn't actually believe in those things. But we know Taqiyya is a belief in certain branches of Islam that you can lie to advance. Iran practices Taqiyya. Iran practices a belief that its leadership can lie to your face to advance Allah's will. The president of the United States and his team have reduced the number of immigrants and asylum seekers from majority Muslim nations. And I know it sounds hostile, and I know there will be people angry with me for saying it, but I am increasingly concerned about the compatibility of Islam in the West. I mean, I'm concerned with the compatibility of progressivism and the West. I don't think progressivism is helpful and healthy in this society. And the fact that I've got seen a bunch of progressives allying with a bunch of radicals from the Middle East who preach death to the West in their mosques is a warning sign for me. It should be a warning sign for everyone. It is not a healthy situation that we are seeing festering among progressives in this red-green alliance. My friend, Dr. Michael Youssef, I've told you, he's written about this on his book, Unholy Alliance, how essentially radical Islam is co-opting progressivism in the West to advance. And once it is dominant within progressivism, it's going to start shutting people down. It's wild to see the number of Democrats like Alexandria Ocasio-Cortez, Kristen Gillibrand, Kathy Hochul, others, when they show up to talk to Islamic men whose votes they want, they cover their heads. They're blasting Republicans, claiming that we're going to have some sort of Handmaid's Tale. They mock us and wear those red costumes from that stupid TV show based on that horrible book. And yet, when they see a group of Muslim men, they're perfectly willing to submit and cover their hair because they don't want to offend. They'll offend Christians. They'll mock God. They'll mock Jesus. They'll mock the church. They'll persecute the church. But they bend over backwards to avoid offending Muslims. Why? Because the things of the world like the things of the world, and the things of the world hate the things of God. It's that simple. So this hasn't been touted very much. The White House yesterday released the data that legal immigrants and refugees from majority Muslim countries have fallen 96% since 2024. We were, on a monthly basis in the Biden administration, allowing in 20 to 25,000 immigrants from these countries. It's now down to less than 1,000. And I do think that's good. And again, before you shoot me, before you hate me, before you vilify me for saying this is a good thing, you should know that I have plenty of friends from the Middle East, and they agree with me on this. And many of them are Muslim, by the way. And they came here to get away from that. And they don't want it imported. And by the way, they recognize and understand it is real hard to distinguish. It is real hard to determine who is a Muslim who really doesn't want radical Islam here and who is a Muslim who comes into this country and says they don't want it, but they actually are okay with it. And if we can't figure out a way to distinguish between the two, then we have to restrict immigration. I don't want any culture coming into the United States that refuses to assimilate into the United States. Assimilation does not mean giving up your religion, but it does mean giving up ways that your religion is imposed on the American way of life in ways that are hostile to the values of the United States. And that includes free speech. That includes freedom. I think you got to worry about this stuff. And I'm glad to see the Trump administration thinking this through and making changes as best they can. And I'm sorry if it offends you. This is one of those issues where I think in the last few years I've been radicalized on, and I'll tell you why. It's because I have heard too many sermons from too many imams in too many mosques in the United States who hate the United States and hate our values and wish to see us upended and ruined because of our Western values. Now, ironically, some of the post-liberal right, they talk about the same thing. Yeah, it's true. It's wild. Some of these Theo bros now are starting to quote the Quran on how women need to be oppressed and the like. It's all a dangerous game that's being played. When you hear these sermons coming from mosques in the United States, courtesy of memory that have tracked them down, and you hear the denunciations of the United States as the land of the free and the home of the brave, and you hear the rank anti-Semitism, your alarm bells should be going off too.
1: When the truth seems hazy, Eric will clear the way. It's the Eric. Now, the three big things you need to know, powered by Mark Spain Real Estate.
5: A new champion has been crowned during the annual Fab Bear Week. This year's winner is a 20-year-old male bear named Backpack, who had grown up to 1,200 pounds. The 2028 Olympic torch relay will begin in Atlanta. Mayor Andre Dickens announced yesterday that Atlanta will be the first stop for the torch relay ahead of the 2028 Summer Olympics in Los Angeles. The torch will make its way through every state before the games begin. Some Obamacare enrollees will start receiving $500 refunds from President Trump today. Nearly a million people are eligible in 30 states to use the federally operated exchange to buy insurance plans under the Affordable Care Act, the former name for Obamacare. The money comes after enrollees were hit with massive insurance premiums after Congress let subsidies expire at the end of 2025.
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4: Case, I hadn't really paid that much attention to it, and I went and looked it up, and I gotta tell you, I gotta praise Sunny Houston at The View. Because, you know, she used to be, she was a lawyer. She's got a background, and I got to play. Yeah, I can't believe I'm singing her praises of all people, but I think she's right on this. Listen.
17: I actually have the statement that Jane Doe wrote at that time.
8: And
17: just give it to us in a sentence. We don't have a lot of time.
8: It's several pages long.
17: I know, but
8: it's 9 pages long. And I will say that under current New York State law, voluntary intoxication or drug use, and she voluntarily drank a lot. She voluntarily snorted ketamine off of one of the boys' body parts.
18: Even though she was highly intoxicated, yes, when she arrived, yes, at the frat house.
8: She was highly intoxicated, but had made plans to meet one of the young men. She allowed other boys and consented to other boys snorting ketamine off of her body. And under New York law, voluntary intoxication or drug use that merely impairs judgment does not legally constitute an inability to consent to sexual activity. Right? So that means if you voluntarily ingest drugs, you voluntarily take alcohol, you can agree to have threesomes, which in her statement, she agreed to have 2 separate threesomes. One boy did walk in. One young man did walk in and say, everybody out. So there was one person that did that. And according to her statement, 3 of the young men did not touch her. And so I say all that to say the pictures of these young men who have not been charged, not been adjudicated, are being plastered all over the internet. I think people are reporting this story inaccurately. I think they're reporting it unfairly. And while this is something that we have to take very seriously, there is no way, according to her statement in 2024, that any prosecutor would have brought.
17: Yeah, but she was intoxicated. How did she
8: even... Under New York law, again, under New York law, voluntary intoxication, if you voluntarily drink 10 beers,
17: yeah,
8: and you voluntarily ingest ketamine, but that intoxication...
17: That doesn't have anything to do with the fact that the guys attacked her, whether she's drunk or not.
8: No, no. Well, according to her statement, she says they did not attack her. Her statement in 2024,
18: issues with this New York law, though.
8: She consented to the sexual activity. She consented to it according to her own statement in 2024. Now, I prosecuted sex crimes for 10 years. I believe women. I am not saying that we shouldn't believe her, but in 2024, she said one thing,
17: right,
8: and now in 2026, she's saying another thing.
4: Yes, and that's it. Here's the thing. Doesn't make what they did right. Not condoning it. Don't think it should happen. They should be ashamed of themselves, but they should not be prosecuted. They absolutely should not be prosecuted just based on that. Now, the DA has reopened the criminal investigation into this. There's a civil lawsuit. There's a demand for payout, and there is pressure being brought on the fraternity. But I got to tell you, I think Sonny is right in this. In her statement that was contemporaneous to the events, she said it was all voluntary. She said she volunteered. She consented to the drug use. She consented to the alcohol. She consented to the sexual encounters. 2 years later, she's changed her story. You're going to have a real hard time prosecuting that case, considering her statement now, further removed from the time, differs so significantly. And in fact, she had a very long and lengthy statement at the time documenting everything that happened. She clearly remembered everything that happened. This is one of those salacious things where the internet exists to destroy people's lives. And these young men, they did something wrong. They should not have done it, but they should not now be destroyed by a prosecutor prosecuting something that it's directly contradicts everything she said at the time. 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
1: 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Orlando's news, weather, and traffic starts now.
5: 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J-O-Y. Joy. Right now for your chance at $1,000. Our top story, passengers safely returning to Israel after their flight from Dubai made an emergency landing in Saudi Arabia following a violent altercation in the cockpit. Speaking to reporters after returning to Tel Aviv's Ben Gurion Airport, this passenger described the incident.
21: The plane, very simply, went up and down. There were screens. Then there were the rumors that there was a terrorist on board.
5: Israeli officials say one of the pilots stabbed the other and attempted to take control of the plane and crash it as it approached Israeli airspace. Israel Prime Minister Benjamin Netanyahu praised the flight crew who intervened to stop the hijacking attempt and warned of additional security threats.
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2: I'm Channel 9 Eyewitness News meteorologist Daniel McFarland, and we're starting to track some small rain chances to build around the area. More details coming up.
5: I'm Laurel Lee. It's 87 degrees, partly sunny right now in Orlando. Continuing our team coverage, the average price of diesel is down from previous highs, but it's still up $3 a gallon compared to last year, as President Trump is potentially weighing a ban on diesel exports. Here's Lauren Simonetti.
23: One analyst told me it's a Hail Mary pass, as farmers and truck drivers are paying 73% more today than they did last year for diesel. Here's the president on Sunday.
24: We're thinking about it very seriously. That can oftentimes lead to a little bit of an increase on gasoline for cars. So we're looking at it very seriously.
23: The industry is begging him to take another route, and some red states are taking matters into their own hands. They're allowing red dye diesel, regular diesel cut with literal red dye. It's cheaper because it's untaxed. And because of that, it is not allowed on public roads until now.
5: Governors from Texas, Alabama, Louisiana, and Nebraska have all signed executive orders allowing for the temporary use of dye diesel for highway vehicles. Remember to tap the WDBO Pays Your Bills button in the WDBO app right now and enter the word joy, J-O-Y, joy, right now for your chance at $1,000. 203 here at WDBO.
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2: I'm Channel 9 Eyewitness News meteorologist Daniel McFarland, and we are watching some small rain chances that develop by the end of this afternoon. We're not tracking any good chance of severe weather, but some pockets of heavy rain are possible. Better rain chances will be arriving into Central Florida by the end of this week. For Channel 9 Eyewitness News, I'm meteorologist Daniel McFarland.
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22: A little tap of the brakes here on the way through downtown, both I-4 westbound and I-4 eastbound. We also have some slowing I-4 westbound from 528 to 535 and eastbound from 192 to 535. From the WDBO Traffic Center, I'm Paul Cross.
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0: conversationalist welcome. It is Eric Erickson here across the United States. The full number 877-973-7425. If you would like to be on the program, if you can get past the call screener, of course. If you text Eric, E-R-I-C-K, to 33777, get the show notes, the live stream, the podcast, everything you need. And if you are getting the show notes today and you're not a paid subscriber, it goes back under the paywall after today. So it's only $7 a month or $70 a year. You know, I'm terrible with self-promotion. Believe it or not, I am. I don't like to pitch you on this sort of stuff. But you know what? I think it's worth letting you know that the show notes that I send out at noon, you want to know who reads the show notes? It's not just you guys. Multiple staff members in the White House read. At least two cabinet secretaries are subscribers. Multiple senators and congressmen, two former speakers of the U.S. House of Representatives, two Supreme Court justices, a dozen circuit and district court judges, six governors at least, a bunch of state legislators, Supreme and appellate court justices and judges in multiple states, some really famous theologians, including Catholic and Protestant, journalists, public policy makers, and at least one Academy Award winning actor are all paid subscribers to the show notes. So what you get in your inbox at noon, it's everything I'm going to talk about on the show and then some. It's actual real show prep for your mind. And you got Supreme Court justices, Academy Award winners, people in the White House. They're all reading it while you're reading it. They're all paid subscribers. So I'm fascinated by the people. I started this project, you know, back at Red State back in the day. I started doing this morning briefing thing because I was interested in talk radio, was talking to talk radio guys, including Rush. And at the time, people weren't really doing sorts of morning briefing emails. And so I started one, 2007, 2008. It was just a compilation of stuff from a conservative perspective, went out to every local talk radio host in the country at the time, didn't even tell my bosses. And then one day, about 2 years in, they asked me why I was sending so many emails. They were getting bills for the emails I was sending on a daily basis. And I was like, well, I started doing this email. They're like, what email? And I told them, nobody at my office subscribed. And I had built the list up to a couple hundred thousand people nationwide. And so then we started putting ads in the email and things went gangbusters. Now we've got an unpaid and a paid list through Substack that I use. Goes out to a whole lot of people. I think it's the number one, number two political newsletter on Substack on the right. And it's been cool to grow it, to find out. I got an Academy Award winner who reads my emails on a daily basis. That's just kind of cool. Two members of the Supreme Court. That's just kind of cool. So I didn't mean to toot my own horn here, but again, we put everything behind the paywall again tomorrow. All these people, that Academy Award winner, yeah, he can pony. He's got the money. He's a subscriber. He's a paid subscriber. Now, I must move on. I want to revisit the Sarah Sanders ad because it's bothering me, the reaction on the right on some of it. If you weren't here yesterday, let me play you this ad. This is from Sarah Sanders, the governor of Arkansas. She passed a welfare reform act in Arkansas. This ad features a young white man in his parents' basement in a recliner, getting fat, eating chips and cheese puffs, playing video games, wearing an AR headset. And she's talking about the work requirements that Arkansas passed in welfare reform.
1: Yeah. Oh, you want some of this? Come on.
2: Meet Brad. Brad has turned relaxing into a full-time profession. But you actually work hard. You pay taxes to cover welfare for guys like Brad who just choose not to work.
1: What?
2: That's why I launched a welfare to work requirement.
1: Almost there.
2: Now, more Arkansans are working than ever before.
1: Whoa.
2: Even Brad.
0: Now, let me give you the visual here, just so you understand. Here's Brad, overweight, laying back in a beanbag, playing video games, eating cheese puffs off his chest. As the governor is talking about now, able-bodied men and women in Arkansas So in other words, people not suffering physical or mental disability, able-bodied men and women in Arkansas, to get welfare, have to get a job. And Arkansas now will supplement their income so that they can make ends meet, but they got to go get a job. And at the end of the video, you see Brad now has lost some weight, is in a dress shirt and a tie, happy to be at work. There is, by the way, something soul-fulfilling about work. A couple weeks ago, Beau French in Texas, running for the Texas Railroad Commission, saw a picture of a group of University of Texas students celebrating their upset win over Ohio State, cheering. And he began to attack them because they were Indian Americans, too many brown people in the picture. Said, I heard a rumor graduation at UT looked just like this. That's too much. What he meant is that too many Indian Americans. Now, what you need to know is that all the kids in the picture, they were American citizens. They were tracked down by the press, identified. They were American citizens. Immigration crowd for years has said that one of their objections with immigration, in addition to taking jobs, is the failure to assimilate. Here are a group of kids having beers at the game. Those who are of legal age sneaking in beers for the others. They're all wearing Stetsons, UT colors. They're cheering on an American football game. That is a picture of assimilation. And these kids were innocent of anything. By the way, they all got there on their merit. All of them were there because they had the grades to get there. There was no affirmative action on their getting there. And Beau French decided to attack them. And decided to attack the immigration system using a picture of an upset University of Texas win to make a racial argument. I have friends, by the way, who are concerned with the Indian American community in Texas and the unwillingness of some there to assimilate, driving down property values in some communities. There are my friends have some legitimate concerns. These kids at a Texas football game, not a concern. But when people push back on Beau French, there were a number of people on the right, the white right, we should call them, who said, no, no, no, no, he's running for office. Whether you agree with him or not, you must keep your mouth shut because he is running for office and we cannot jeopardize him running for office. So do not push back on Beau French. These very same people are attacking Sarah Sanders.

0: course, it's J.D. Vance who wants to put married women on welfare. Yeah, these white right guys are upset that Sarah Sanders didn't put a black woman in the ad about welfare abuse. She put a young white guy who at the end of the video, at the end of the ad, looks like he's lost some weight, put on a work shirt, and he's happy to work, happy to make money. Do you know why Sarah Sanders used a white guy in this ad? Part of it, I'm sure, was to avoid being attacked as a racist for using a black person, but you know what the actual data in Arkansas is? There are more white men on welfare in Arkansas than there are black women on welfare in Arkansas. In Arkansas, white people are disproportionately on welfare. It's true. It's true. You may not hear that a lot, but it's true. More white guys than black women on welfare in Arkansas. And so she put a white guy in the ad, and the white right people are upset. She hurt their little feelings by putting a white guy. White guys are so stigmatized. They are so victimized. And the United States, I just want to put a white guy. J.D. Vance is the vice president of the United States, white guy. Donald Trump is the president of the United States, a white guy. Mike Johnson, the Speaker of the House, a white guy. John Thune, leader of the Senate, a white guy. You have a majority control of the Congress by Republicans, most of them white. You have majority control of governor's mansions and state legislatures in this country right now by Republicans. And somehow the white right guys think that they are the victims in this society. Everybody's mean to the poor little white guys. I myself am so white, I don't wear white socks because I put them on and can't find them to take them off. And I'm not offended in one bit by these ads. It's the young Twitter bros. And here's what it is. The Democratic Socialists are made up of the downwardly mobile children of rich white progressives. And they are afraid that they are losing control. And so they are trying to convince everyone else that they are a victim and please put them in charge so that they can manage the victimhood. It's the exact same thing on the right. You've got a bunch of downwardly mobile right guys who chase clicks online and clout online, who many of them do come from privileged families, who cannot live up to their parents' expectations because all they do is chase clout online and clicks online, and they want all the white guys in America now to view themselves as victims because some Indian American took their job, but not really, but they wish to believe it because they made bad life choices. I have spent many a day on this program talking about how when you're a middle-aged white guy in this country and you lose your job, it's virtually impossible to get back into your industry because the industry moves on from you and we got to do something about it. But the idea that a bunch of young white guys in this country are crying because Sarah Sanders accurately depicted the demographics of welfare in Arkansas and that she needs to be denounced when Beau French can't be denounced for openly racist tweets is absolutely absurd. And I'm sorry, you white right people. If you decide that you're going to play professional victim, just like the Democratic Socialists play, you're going to wipe things out on the right. Nobody wants the Ibram Kendi woke left or woke right. Nobody wants the white version of Nicole Hannah-Jones and her 1619 project, and that's what you people are peddling. Ironically, some of these people, you know, it was Nick Fuentes, who actually is kind of a white nationalist, who is mocking these guys, many of them in mixed-race households, and yet they got to tout the white male victimhood. They couldn't even go out and find white women to get married to. It's the juxtaposition here of we've got to play up white victimhood for men. We're not really committed to it in our personal lives. It's kind of downright offensive. And again, here's what it is. It's a bunch of downwardly mobile click chasers online who can't meet their parents' expectations because they can't get a real job except peddling grift and outrage online, who are the ones who are trying to get people outraged about this. In the real world, it doesn't translate. In the real world, in Arkansas, it's majority white dudes on welfare, and Sarah Sanders put them in an ad highlighting that they're now getting deeply fulfilled by getting out of their parents' basement and getting real jobs. She should be commended for the welfare reform effort in Arkansas instead of condemned for running an ad highlighting it. But the white right grifters out there have to make money out of your outrage, and they're trying to convince a bunch of young white guys that they're victims in society. Victims in a society where their own kind are in charge of the country. It's absolutely ridiculous.
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0: sophomore contestant on American Idol has been convicted of murdering his wife. An Ohio jury found Caleb Flynn guilty of killing his wife Ashley in their home near Dayton earlier this year. Flynn had been a contestant on American Idol back in 2013, but he was cut from the show early in the competition. Millions of children will automatically be enrolled in Trump accounts under new rules on Tuesday. Yesterday's announcement meant that parents of 60 million children will no longer have to sign up for the program that lets parents invest for their children. Once the children turn 18, the accounts will act as traditional individual retirement accounts. The U.S. pulling its troop out of Iraq after a mission that's lasted 12 years. The U.S. military has had troops in northern Iraq since 2014, battling ISIS as part of Operation Inherent Resolve. Iraq is set to hold a national holiday marking the complete withdrawal of U.S. troops.
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7: Guys, can I say something without making you all bristle at me? I don't know that that is possible. But this fawning over the president for saying we're going to stop calling it artificial intelligence and we're going to start calling it super intelligence, it's kind of dumb. It's like Lake Ontario is now Lake America. Gulf of Mexico is now Gulf America. Gulf of America, which I've seen now media outlets doing this, and suddenly we're going to start calling it superintelligence. You can tell the people. So you know how the woke left changes names? It's like it's no longer homelessness. It's unhoused. They're unhoused. It's not a mom. It's a birthing person. And now we got people on the right doing the same thing. Oh, we're going to call it superintelligence. Oh, Mr. President, that's the greatest thing ever. Laura Ingraham was on Twitter last night typing out how this is just the smartest branding thing ever. This is just the smartest thing the president has ever done. Really? Really? See, just he says super intelligence instead of artificial intelligence and all the seagulls clap. Art. I'm just, come on. I'm willing to give the man his due for stuff. I am. Many of you know that I am, and you don't like that I praise him. Some of you just can't acknowledge that I actually do. Like the war in Iran going very, very well. We'll get into that when we come back. But this idea that suddenly all the smartest thing the president has ever done is called super intelligence. Oh, it's just the most wonderful thing. It's like a Harry met Sally moment in the deli, for those of you who know what I'm talking about, the way people reacted to this. It's absolutely ridiculous. You want to call it superintelligence? Call it superintelligence. I've been calling it artificial intelligence for a very long time, and it is an artificial intelligence. It's a math algorithm that does math equations that might in some way simplify your life that everybody seems to be scared of right now for reasons that have everything to do with the AI companies trying to scare the bejesus out of you so that you will regulate them in ways they wish to be regulated to shut out the competition. Read an interesting profile of Mark Zuckerberg the other day. It's actually really, really well done about how he has designed Meta to win heads or tails. He's going to own the data centers. He owns the data centers that Anthropic and OpenAI rent. So he's going to win there if they beat him on AI. And if they lose to him on AI, well, he's going to beat him on even more counts. But either way, he wins. Because he's offering up now AI products that are geared to consumers to help them with their life, to find duplicate subscriptions and cancel the subscriptions for them, book airline tickets for them at the most competitive price, book a reservation for them through OpenTable, things like that. Stuff just works. And by the way, I've been using Muse. Can I just say they've advertised it just an obnoxious amount during the baseball game in the last 24 hours? I was watching the Braves game yesterday, and every single commercial break had a Muse ad. Most people are probably never even going to use it. I don't think you should be scared of it. I just don't think most people are going to use it. I've been impressed with it, though. Still use Claude more. But really, super intelligence. That's what we're getting. All the AI executives who want buy-in for the president of this stuff, like, yes, sir, it's super intelligence. You're a genius, sir. At some point, can anybody just say to the president, yeah, I think it's a dumb idea. I don't think people are capable to tell the president, other than his wife, yeah, dumb idea. Not necessary. Just everybody knows what you're talking about when you say AI. But nobody around him wants to do that. I would do that. That's probably why they don't let me around him very much. All right. I gotta tell you about Perfectly Snug, because Perfectly Snug wants to keep you perfectly snug. 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
8: Good afternoon. 2:30 here at WDBO. Our top story, passengers safely returning to Israel after their flight from Dubai made an emergency landing in Saudi Arabia following a violent altercation in the cockpit. Speaking to reporters after returning to Tel Aviv's Ben-Gurion Airport, this passenger describing the incident.
9: We saw there was a very Arab crowd in the front line near the cockpit. And we understood that there is a problem over there.
8: Israeli officials say one of the pilots stabbed the other and attempted to take control of the plane and crashed it as it approached Israeli airspace. Israeli Prime Minister Benjamin Netanyahu praised the flight crew, intervened to stop the hijacking attempt, and warned of additional security threats.
6: This is
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11: I'm Channel 9 Eyewitness News meteorologist Daniel McFarland, and we're starting to track some small rain chances to build around the area. More details coming up.
8: I'm Laurel Lee, 89 degrees, mostly cloudy right now in Orlando. Continuing our team coverage, Independent Senator Bernie Sanders and Democratic Michigan Senate candidate Abdul El Sayed delivering remarks at an event hosted by the California Nurses Association and National Nurses Organizing Committee today. El Sayed calling for a Medicare for all health care system and told those in attendance it's the best way to provide health care to all Americans.
12: Standing together, we have an opportunity to say loudly that every single person in these United States, in the richest, most powerful country in the world, deserves to know that they're going to get their health care without having to worry about a premium or a copay or a deductible.
8: El Sayed also vowing that they will take on big tech and ensure AI isn't used to deny care to sick patients or replace human nurses and doctors. A new champion has been crowned during the annual Fat Bear Week.
10: The contest is held at this time each year at Alaska's Katmai National Park, where bears bulk up on salmon from the Brooks River ahead of the long winter. Fans viewing the online bear cam vote on which bear has gained the most weight. This year's winner is a 20-year-old male named Backpack, tipping the scales at roughly 1,200 pounds. Park officials say over 2 million votes from all over the world were cast this year and, quote, broke the internet. Isaac Abdel Messiah, WDBO News.
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3: 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We're not tracking any good chance of severe weather, but some pockets of heavy rain are possible. Better rain chances will be arriving into Central Florida by the end of this week. For Channel 9 Eyewitness News, I'm meteorologist Daniel McFarland.
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4: Traffic bunching up through downtown right now on I-4 westbound, starting at Parr eastbound from Cayley to Amelia. We have a crash on Colonial eastbound. It's at Pebble Beach Boulevard, and they have a right lane blocked there. From the WDBO Traffic Center, I'm Paul Cross.
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5: My fellow Americans, welcome. It is Eric Erickson here. The phone number 877-973-7425. We must begin by talking about Iran. Iran has, well, things aren't going well for Iran. The vice president yesterday said that the Iranians, or it was a senior administration official, but all the pictures showed the vice president. So I assume it was actually him talking to the press, as that sometimes happens is the president, the vice president, the chief of staff and others, they will talk to the press, but they don't want to be named as to who they are. So they're referred to as senior administration officials. And very often then their picture shows up in the article. But what this senior official said is that the Iranians are now making demands that the United States has no intention of adhering to. For example, getting rid of the embargo on Iranian oil in order to negotiate on nuclear weapons, among other things. And the U.S. is not going to do that. The United States, in fact, has its foot on Iran's neck at this point. And there are reports that have come out in the last 24 hours that there are growing skirmishes happening inside Iran. Now, these reports came out that things were happening in the southeast of Iran. There along the coast, that there had been battles raged near the border with Pakistan, in Iranshahr, I think is the name of it, down in southern Iran, and then in near Bandar Abbas, which is due north of the Arabian Peninsula and Oman. They're right at the Strait of Hormuz, that there had been some sort of battle there. And now there are reports coming as well that in the northwest part of Iran, in Ardabil, there near the Caspian Sea, that there has also been skirmishes happening. Iran appears to be collapsing before our eyes. It's a slow motion collapse, and it is collapsing because of the pressure that this administration has brought. I got to say this in all sincerity. The president of the United States, Donald Trump, has done more to pressure and collapse Iran than any of his predecessors, from Reagan through Biden. He committed to a strategy of economic isolation. He sent treasury representatives to countries around the world to tell them that we were serious about this and that we would come after those countries if they decided to allow Iran to continue business. And it's working. The Turks, the UAE, they've shut off banking access for Iran. Even China has now withdrawn some support for Iran. It's still giving Iran weapons, but in the banking system, it hasn't wanted to run afoul. It's got hyperinflation. Its currency is collapsing even further. The military is not getting paid. Soldiers are not getting paid. There are growing calls for general strikes in Iran. The Iranians themselves are reaching out in back channels to Europeans, asking the European governments to intervene with Donald Trump to allow humanitarian relief. And the president's saying, nope, we're not going to do it. We're not going to do it. Y'all, it's working. It's not working fast enough for the midterms. Let's be clear here. It's not working fast enough. But it's working. Gas prices continue to be high. Gas prices continue to have a problem. I want to play you this exchange between Stuart Varney on Fox Business and a former deputy treasury secretary, Falkinder, I think his name was.
6: Now, the war has trumped everything else. The war actually seems to be the big problem for President Trump at this moment, right?
7: Yeah, that's why when people say that it's the economy and not the war, really those two are completely related, because the resolution of the war will bring down gas prices. And people, when voters say the economy, they really mean gas prices. If you were to plot gas prices against the generic congressional ballot, they line up very closely with each other. And so even though the jobs, enormous investment going on, the Atlanta Fed forecast that we're going to have a blowout quarter, third quarter GDP number, the sourness about the economy seems to entirely be coming from gas prices, and as you said, diesel prices in particular.
6: And there's not much you can do about that in the very short term, with the midterms 5 weeks away.
7: That's right, because the diesel prices in particular is not so much the supply of oil, it is the refining capacity, because a lot of that, as your viewers know, are located in places like the Middle East and Russia, that, you know, with Ukraine taking drone weapons towards Russian refinery capacity, and then, of course, the what's going on in the Strait of Hormuz with the ability to move refined product through there, it really is the capacity. And you're not going to have oil and gas manufacturers come in and build new refineries. Even if they were going to do it, that's 8 to 10 years away. So unfortunately, there's very little that can be done in the next 5 weeks to do something about diesel prices.
6: Treasury Secretary Scott Bessent, he's called his Treasury bond buyback program a success, but it did not bring rates down. Mortgage rates, for example, have gone above 7%. Does the Treasury's bond buying program just not work?
7: It depends upon what you think the objective is. When I was deputy secretary and we were increasing the activity in the repurchase program, what we were looking to do was reduce debt service costs for the American people. You know, as your viewers know, if you can replace off-the-run illiquid bonds with on-the-run liquid ones, we can reduce the cost of funding. But going from a $2 trillion buyback program to what was ultimately from $2 billion to ultimately $4 billion, in a $30 trillion bond market was never going to have a material impact on rates. But nevertheless, it was still successful because they more than doubled the normal activity that went on in that auction.
5: Now, you can ignore the bond part to your peril, because as the yield is continuing to go up, it's continuing to wreak economic havoc, particularly on Americans who are getting mortgages, credit cards, car loans, things like that. It's causing those prices to go up. And all of this is related to the current economic situation. And to the larger conversation there, the economic situation is directly tied to Iran. Gas and diesel prices are impacting everything. Diesel prices are high. Here in Georgia, Governor Kemp waived the gas tax, 33 cents. In Texas and now Arkansas, the governors there have allowed a form of diesel, non-tax diesel, to be sold to the public that's normally reserved for farmers. Farmers are already getting it. It's not going to help them, but it's going to actually make truck driving prices come down for people, which is a good thing. That we've still got an economic situation that is pretty costly for Americans out there. And it has a lot to do with the situation in Iran. However, don't look now, but in Iran, the oil is flowing through the Strait of Hormuz. Saudi Arabia is now, Saudi Arabia is now pumping more oil into the Red Sea. Right now, the situation looks good for the United States. Right now, the situation looks as if the Iranian government is under enormous strain. They're begging now for the United States to come to terms with them. And I don't think that's going to change. I don't think the United States is going to waver. In fact, the president late yesterday said that he has nothing more to offer the Iranians unless they're willing to have substantive talks on the nuclear program, because they got to get rid of the nuclear program. And Iran doesn't want to yield on that because Iran wants the ability to destroy Israel. Iran wants the ability to destroy us. So the president has got the American boot on their throat, and they're collapsing. They're starting to have skirmishes break out all over the country. You're not hearing about this in the Western press, but it's being documented online, confirmed videos happening. Word is coming out of the Middle East that Iranian citizens and militia groups appear to be getting arms from somewhere, Israel, and they appear to be working. This, by the way, speaking of the gas tax, and all, Governor Kemp in Georgia.
8: California taxes add $1.20 a gallon to every gallon of gas that you buy out there. Can you imagine that right now? Their unemployment rate is over 5%. And by the way, they had an $18 billion budget deficit just this last year. And while they add the taxes of $1.20 to every gallon of gas you can buy, just about an hour ago, I have again suspended the state gas tax. Thank you, God. Because states like ours, we don't want to take more of your money from you. We want to keep more of it in your pocket.
5: And, you know, it's wild that there are people in the state of Georgia who hate Brian Kemp from the right, that they don't think he is a conservative governor. He's been a great fiscal steward to the state. He's cut the gas price by getting rid of the gas tax right now. The gas price at my local gas station just by my house has gone down now. This morning when I got up to head up to Renai, I had to get gas, and the gas price was cheaper than it was the other day. It's phenomenal. Good stewardship. The reason gas prices are high right now, though, is because so much of the media believes the hype and the propaganda coming out of the Iranian government. The Iranian government just makes stuff up at this point. Like, for example, the Iranian government is claiming to have sunk more ships in the Straits of Hormuz, which is not true, by the way. They have not. There is no country on earth or any shipping company that has claimed that their ships have sunk in the Strait of Hormuz. And yet Iran just on social media does this. And they're trying to drive up oil prices through a propaganda campaign. And it was successful for a time, but less so now. They're running out of options. They've tried asymmetric warfare, a terrorist attack in Great Britain that failed. By the way, it turns out one of the terrorists themselves is the one who called the British equivalent of 911. We've got 911. They've got 999. Herman Cain somewhere laughs. They've got 999 there. Hitler doesn't know what to do. And this guy called 999 over there and disrupted their own terror plot, foiled the terror plot that appeared to be targeted American base, perhaps on behalf of Iran. The danger is that China is arming Iran and Russia is arming Iran, and Iran could lash out right before the election. And a legit October surprise in this election, Iran turns violent against the United States and its interests. And we're trying to build up our military stockpile right now, which has been kind of wiped out. There are dangerous things. Events change things. Events this far, this close to an election tend to help the incumbent. But events like this, if Iran decides to turn super violent, they may not help the president, although they may rally people to the president. It's hard to guess right now, although I think a lot of partisans in this country would immediately blame the president for this, even though it's Iran's fault. I don't understand people who want to vote for Democrats right now over gas prices. Democrats actually want gas prices to be high. You heard the governor there, Brian Kemp, California, $1.20 in taxes per gallon of gas. They want higher gas prices because they want you driving less. Because you're mad at the president because of gas prices, there's no reason to vote for the Democrats for gas prices because they actually want the stuff higher. The president doesn't. It's just the nature of the war right now. But we are winning the war. And the president's not getting a lot of credit, and he deserves a lot of credit. His economic sanctions on Iran and his willingness to bully other countries to adhere to our sanctions in ways prior presidents have not, is actually scoring points with Iran. The country is in free fall economically. The upper class in Iran that has long been protected from the sanctioned regime is now feeling the sanctioned regime. The Ayatollah has had two houses in Great Britain repossessed because he can't pay his mortgage. All of these are signs that the president's pressure campaign is working and we should not let up. And if it has economic cascading effects in this country, it's terrible for the GOP in the election, but it's still the right thing to do.
2: You're at the intersection of politics, news, culture, and current events. It's the Eric Erickson Show. 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
9: Sean Diddy Combs could be released from prison earlier than expected, with his latest release date moved up to January 21st of 2028. The date has shifted several times since the music mogul was sentenced to 50 months behind bars. Disney has conducted another round of layoffs. Multiple reports say the company laid off hundreds of employees Tuesday for the third time since CEO Josh D'Amaro took over the role in March. Human resources and tech were the hardest hit departments this time around. Lindsay Clancy's lawyer now says there was no evidence she admitted to killing her three children. Clancy was back in court Tuesday for the first time since a mistrial was declared in her case earlier this month. Speaking in court, Clancy's lawyer Kevin Reddington says she has no memory of killing her children.
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0: really like Eric Schmidt, the Missouri senator, but it's interesting to watch how things played out yesterday. And his campaign, his staff, they got out over their skis. A report went out in Axios yesterday morning, probably from people close to the Schmidt campaign, that J.D. Vance is looking at Eric Schmidt, the senator from Missouri, as a possible running mate in 2028, even as the president would prefer Marco Rubio. Eric Schmidt, apparently top of the list. That was the story in the morning. And then he decided to have a gotcha moment with Jack Smith, who was investigating Donald Trump, claiming evidence that Jack Smith was possibly in collusion with Fani Willis in Georgia because he went to a Hawks game. It turns out it was a Hawkeye game in Maryland. He's an Iowa fan, Jack Smith is. It completely blew up in Eric Schmidt's face. Nonetheless, Benny Johnson, the right-wing propagandist online, praised Schmidt for his gotcha moment. It was probably a pre-timed tweet to release after the gotcha moment, praising Schmidt for taking down Jack Smith and exposing his perjury and the like. And then Schmidt went on a right-wing podcast where they also praised him for the gotcha with revealing that Jack Smith had gone to a Hawks game in Atlanta, and he just went along with it when actually that's not what happened at all. It was such an embarrassing moment. There is a meme now of Katie Britt from Alabama, the look on her face when she realizes that Eric Schmidt has just railroaded himself. It was a ridiculous gap. This is Scott Jennings on CNN last night.
1: Rough moment. and I say that as someone who likes Eric Schmidt very much. I think he's been a really good politician and senator in Missouri. So obviously this was a mistake. But what Republicans are really talking about and worried about today and have been with Jack Smith is that he did go out and obtain communications for members of Congress. He did go out and apparently obtain records for, you know, local Republican donors who'd written checks for $5 and $10. Apparently he got records of at least one journalist, Molly Hemingway, from the Federalist. And so the Republican argument here has been that this was partisan, that this was dramatic amount of overstepping, and that it really did encroach upon, the job duties of a lot of these senators and members of Congress that he was digging into. In their view, for no good reason, and without disclosing it to them at the time.
0: But it all kind of got overshadowed now by the y'all. It was just absurd. It really was. He had a gotcha moment with Jack Smith that evidenced that he had gone to a Hawks game. They put up a big sign behind Eric Schmidt, and it was a Hawkeyes game. My guess is that someone fed stuff into AI trying to find ties to stuff and then didn't vet it. And the AI concluded it was a Hawks game, not a Hawkeyes game. And Schmidt is now going to have to say, just y'all, some staffer is going to, there's going to be like 25 years from now, people are still going to train their staff on this moment on how not to help members of Congress by not being helpful to just bad stuff. God bless him. I'm with Scott Jennings, though. I like Eric Schmidt a lot. He's a great guy. He's a great senator, by the way. But that was just a beclowning gotcha move. And clearly, you had the morning story from Axios that he was a VP contender. Then you had the prearranged tweets from people saying that he had exposed Jack Smith for perjury and the like. And then you had the podcast that claimed he had done it when nothing happened. All the prearranged stuff, and it all kind of exploded in his face. That's just something else. Should have had Vision Computer train his office on how to use AI, because they can do that with you to show you how to make your office more efficient with AI. 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
2: 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Orlando's news, weather, and traffic starts now.
5: Good afternoon. 3 o'clock here at WDBO. Our top story, some passengers from the Fly Dubai plane that was diverted to Saudi Arabia are beginning to arrive back to Israel. The flight from Dubai was supposed to land in Tel Aviv, but an altercation in the cockpit in midair resulted in passengers getting involved. Israeli officials say that they're treating the incident as a terrorist incident. An on-duty crew that was traveling on the flight landed the plane in Saudi Arabia. This passenger describing what he heard.
6: I heard shouting and dramatic and hysterical people. That's what I heard.
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7: I'm Channel 9 Eyewitness News meteorologist Daniel McFarland, and we're starting to track some small rain chances to build around the area. More details coming up.
5: I'm Laurel Lee, 89 degrees, mostly cloudy right now in Orlando. Continuing our team coverage, Governor DeSantis signed more than 200 pieces of legislation into law this year, including some that go into effect tomorrow, October 1st.
8: About a dozen new laws will go into effect this October, ranging from school safety to defining criminal gang members. Meg's Law will make the possession or sale of nitrous oxide or laughing gas by tobacco or nicotine dealers a third-degree felony. The law was passed in memory of Margaret Meg Caldwell, a 29-year-old Central Florida woman who died in 2024. For more information on the laws being passed tomorrow, visit the WDBO app. Jessica Battisti, WDBO News.
5: The MLB postseason is officially underway.
9: The Braves open the wild card round with a come-from-behind 5-3 victory over the Phillies from Atlanta. The White Sox took down the Astros 6-3 in Houston to open their best-of-three series with a win. The Yankees slaughtered the Red Sox 9-0 in Game 1 from the Bronx. The Padres also took a lead in their wild card series after blasting the Cubs 8-0 in San Diego. Philadelphia, Houston, Boston, and Chicago hope to stave off elimination in Game 2 on Wednesday. Isaac Abdel-Messiah, WDBO News.
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7: 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We're not tracking any good chance of severe weather, but some pockets of heavy rain are possible. Better rain chances will be arriving into Central Florida by the end of this week. For Channel 9 Eyewitness News, I'm meteorologist Daniel McFarland.
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18: Delays into downtown now, I-4 westbound and I-4 eastbound. It is brief. Once you get through downtown, it opens up for you. More slowdowns, I-4 westbound from Sand Lake down to 535. On the eastbound side, it's busy as you pass the Disney area. And they're clearing up a wreck now on Colonial at Pebble Beach Boulevard. 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I'm Paul Cross.
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21: All right, thank you, Scott Chatton, and thanks to all of you for being with us. 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If you want to join us, Newt Gingrich coming up later today. This is what he's saying, and we'll get into this with him. This may be the hardest election cycle to analyze in my lifetime. And he's a great historian, he's a professor in his heart of hearts. And I have been watching elections since 1956, Dwight Eisenhower, Adlai Stevenson. And yes, with everything I've lived through and studied, I find this campaign frustrating and puzzling at the same time. And he could make the case for a blue tsunami, and he can make the case that Republicans shocked the world. He doesn't know. I don't know. Matt Towery, our friend, we'll get into more details in this as the show unfolds today. Newt will join us at the top of the sometime in the next hour, maybe the third hour today. Anyway, Insider Advantage, they actually polled Minnesota, and they have Michelle Tafoya now in a 1-point statistical tie, 46-45. with the lieutenant governor for the U.S. Senate there. You know, is Minnesota a potential pickup? Maybe because of all the corruption that has been discovered there. I think you have to look at that and look at that as a strong possibility. I'm looking, for example, the New York Post today in New York, Bruce Blakeman. You know, he is now saying that I will literally get rid of all income taxes. For example, a single individual in New York making $50,000 a year will pay zero state taxes. And if you're married and your income is $100,000, you would pay zero state taxes. Right now, if you're single, you make $50,000 a year, $2,103 a year. Doesn't sound like a lot, but that's just state taxes. That doesn't include your federal taxes, your FICA taxes, your sales taxes, your hidden taxes, and everything. It's the number one tax state in the country. If you're a married couple, two incomes, you're gonna pay this state $4,201. I mean, it's unbelievable. They're just robbing you blind. Is that the New York that you want? Because that's what's on the ballot. This is what I keep trying to say. You take your worst Republican. They're not supporting Biden-Harris-Mayorkas open borders. Your worst Republican is not trying to abolish the Department of War and defund it. They're not trying to have open borders, amnesty, no more deportations. They are not looking for a womb to the tomb, cradle to the grave society. They voted for the largest tax cut in history, Democrats' largest tax increase in history. And they're not supporting the shredding of our Constitution. So start with the basics. The big news of the day, and this was terrifying, and what frustrates me, and it does frustrate me, is this radical rise of virulent anti-Semitism, and it's all over the place. You see it worldwide. I am so disgusted with Western European nations that have abandoned their obligations to NATO. They don't want to pay their fair share. They have neglected national security individually as countries, even Great Britain and France and all. Spain is pathetic. I mean, all of these countries, it's really interesting that the Eastern Bloc, former Eastern Bloc countries are way more in tune with evil and have way more moral clarity than Western European nations. And it's staggering what's happening. And, you know, they didn't have the moral clarity to know that it was an existential threat, a clear and present danger to the world to allow a nuclear armed Iran and the mullahs in Iran that chant death to America, death to Israel. You know, what did we learn during Epic Fury? We learned that once again, the world underestimated the Iranians' missile range. They have ballistic missiles that can reach London and Paris. And if they had nuclear weapons, which they were very close to getting, guess what? It would have been a disaster. We went over this yesterday. One of our listeners sent in a great text to Linda or email to Linda that said, hey, you worried about the high price of gasoline, which, by the way, is coming down, and they are going bankrupt, and they're on the verge of a financial collapse. I hope it happens soon so people can factor that into their voting, why you shouldn't have early voting. And anyway, so they're on the verge of collapse. They have no Navy. They have no missile. They have very little in terms of air defense systems. Nothing, so to speak. We control the airwaves over Iran. We can bomb them at will. And then when you have, you know, the rise of anti-Semitism, calls to Congress, college campuses, airways in this country, you know, the radical left, the new woke right, and I don't know where these people are coming from, the people that lie and say, oh, the only reason Donald Trump got involved with Iran is because of Bibi. No, Bibi was a great partner when Western Europe had no moral clarity because they've wasted their money on radical socialism and, you know, climate alarmism, and they're taxing their people to death. So let me tell you what happened. We now have graphic video of a lot of what was going on in this plane today. And, oh, man, it is. You had the co-pilot of this flight from Dubai to Tel Aviv trying to crash this plane. 170 Israelis on board, 174, I believe, total passengers on board. Stabbing the pilot, the co-pilot stabbing the pilot, passengers then you know, aware of what happened, then got involved in the incident. And I mean, really, there's one example of heroism after another. But the pilot of the passenger plane was stabbed several times by his co-pilot in the cockpit, and that caused the aircraft to plunge. It was at 34,000 feet. It did drop down to 18,000 feet. It was a Fly Dubai Boeing 737 MAX 8 plane. It was flying to Tel Aviv from the UAE, again, cruising around 34,000 feet. One of the pilots tried to take control in what now Israeli sources are confirming was an attempt at hijacking. One interesting side note that has just developed in the last half hour, the UK Prime Minister, Andy Burnham, says that his government now believes that Iran played a part in the attempt by the suspected terrorists to infiltrate an American airbase.

but, you know, amongst great evil, and we're seeing videos being released, and you see incredible heroism of people. We saw this in our own country on 9/11. You see the worst in humanity, and then you see the best in humanity. You know, after this all happened, a lot of the passengers on board, they took action. Very reminiscent, if you remember, 9/11 and that plane, United 93, I believe it was, in a field in Pennsylvania. You know, let's roll, Todd Beamer, saving lives because we believe that that plane was headed to the Capitol. At least so that's what intelligence later showed. But anyway, and the fact that some people, if they weren't involved actively in helping to stop this, they were filming it, so we can now see it in great detail. Anyway, we're here during the hijacking of an airplane. At this point, we've subdued the terrorists. You have one passenger saying, begging for help, blood running down his head. Very graphic videos. Blood-drenched pilot, you could tell he's like clinging to his life in the videos that I saw. We're either going to crash or be murdered, another passenger told one of the Israeli news outlets. It was like a terrorist attack in midair. It was a terrorist attack confirmed by Israel. Video footage circulating all over social media reviewed by the AP shows two men on the floor of the plane with bloody wounds. And it looks like they're putting some type of oxygen mask on them. I've watched it a number of times. Two people appear to be providing emergency medical treatment. Two others guard the cockpit. The plane's captain and first officer injured, taken to the hospital when the plane finally landed in Saudi Arabia. They're now back with their loved ones, thank God. And the Prime Minister, Benjamin Netanyahu, who revealed some of the details at this morning's terrifying attempt at hijacking and citing the passenger who he had spoken to, Netanyahu said as the plane began to dive, a passenger and crew member managed to break into the cockpit. Other crew members then took over flying the plane. There happened to be two British pilots. Most of the passengers on board were Israeli, but there happened to be two people with knowledge how to fly this airplane, which is, you know, a blessing. And I salute these heroes who showed exceptional resourcefulness and courage. They saved many lives. They prevented a major disaster, said Prime Minister Netanyahu. Earlier, an official confirmed that Israel had scrambled warplanes, fearing that a hijacking was in progress. I mean, that's reminiscent a little bit of 9/11 and Dick Cheney making the decision to put, you know, fighter jets in the sky, you know, with the potential decision in the future that, we have Americans on a commercial airline that's about to crash and kill how many unknown souls on the ground. What do you do? Do you shoot down that plane knowing you're going to kill Americans? Who wants to be in this position? Earlier, an official confirmed Israel had scrambled these warplanes, fearing this hijacking. The official spoke on the condition of anonymity because the incident was under investigation. Now, one guy whose daughter was on the flight said her daughter told her in a phone call that she could hear someone screaming help. And her daughter said that the plane started to lose control. I mean, you dropped 18,000 feet. I've flown a lot. I've hit pockets of air where you drop. I've flown so much in my life. I think I've experienced everything. The worst is coming in. I remember sweet baby James and I are on a flight looking at each other like this could be it. Landing in New York and coming back from it was later at night. And I mean, the winds were so bad. The minute we landed that airplane, all the airports in the area were shut down. We have Israel's Channel 12. You have passengers telling them they heard shouts from those sitting closer to the front of the plane that heard the altercation between the pilots. And that's when the plane dipped steeply before landing, making an emergency landing in Saudi Arabia. But there are a lot of heroes involved in this. And, you know, the co-pilot of this flight doing this, it is a severe security incident. Obviously, there's terror involved. I'm not sure, you know, I don't know who may be involved in this, who may not, but just whoever it was.

0: obviously had an agenda. And then we have people on the airwaves in this country that'll tell you, oh, I feel sorry for people that believe radical Islamic terrorism exists. I'm like, what is wrong with you people? They're saying it. They're acting on it. They're killing innocent people, or that don't have the moral clarity to see that a country like Iran that chants death to Israel, death to America needs to be, you know, neutralized. And we can't, if you're worried about the Strait of Hormuz now, imagine the Strait of Hormuz when the Iranians have a nuclear weapon. You will never be able to control the free flow of oil at market prices in the Middle East at that point, ever. But anyway, this guy was arrested when the plane landed. The people involved in this, all passengers out of harm's way. Prime Minister released in a video statement, thank God. They're all okay. And he ordered tighter security on both Israeli, non-Israeli carriers flying into Israel. And they have some of the strictest security. I've flown into Israel a number of times. Netanyahu's spokesman telling Reuters the wounded pilot covered with blood lying on the floor had clicked open the release on the cockpit door. Second set of pilots on board who were due to replace the first pair landed the plane. Thank God they were on that plane. Thank God. They descended, you know, 18,000 feet. Oof. And you look at the videos of this, it is chilling. Anyway, thank God everyone's okay. But, you know, you can never let your guard down. That's what it comes down to. You know, this is everyday life for the people of Israel. You know, they are fighting for their survival. You have people sworn to their destruction. Hamas calls for the destruction. You know, in our country, you know, Hassan Piker joining in from the river to the sea, blah, blah, blah, blah, blah, blah, blah. It's terrible. And where does this hatred come from? I don't know. But there are those of us that stand with Israel and their right to self-determination, their right to their homeland and not to live under constant terrorist threats. They're fighting for their very survival every day. That's where our friends and our partnership with the International Fellowship of Christians and Jews comes in, by the way. And we're nearly at the third anniversary of the October 7th terror attacks. And there are churches and synagogues and universities and communities that are standing with Israel, supporting the IFCJ. IFCJ on the ground, providing humanitarian assistance, food, water, shelter, you name it, clothing, medications. They have mobile medical clinics for the elderly. You know, these churches, synagogues, universities planting Israeli flags to show that Israel's not alone in their fight against radical Islamism. Anyway, please help them out. They need your support so this great humanitarian assistance can continue. 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It's joinfof.org. That's joinfof.org today.
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2: The NHL regular season underway with several teams opening the year with wins. The Florida Panthers spoiled Carolina's Stanley Cup banner celebration with a 1-0 overtime victory in Raleigh. The Golden Knights beat the Blackhawks, while the Bruins shut out the Rangers in Boston. Montreal took down Toronto, and Vancouver outlasted Edmonton in overtime. Dolly Parton's Cup of Ambition, moving from the songbook to the coffee pot. Baton Rouge-based Community Coffee launched her coffee line nationwide this week. Named for the lyric in 9 to 5, the collection includes three roasts that Parton helped develop personally. Arizona South Police dismissing a new ransom note in the kidnapping case of 84-year-old Nancy Guthrie. The Pima County Sheriff's Department released a statement Tuesday saying the note is not credible. The mother of Today's Show co-host Savannah Guthrie was abducted back in February.
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3: Starting to see some areas of rain, and with that comes brake lights. So just be careful if it is raining in the area you are driving through. We have no delays right now on I-4 both directions in and out of Volusia County. Downtown, you're going to tap the brakes, I-4 westbound starting at Parr, and then again from Sand Lake down to 535. Still waiting for that computer to turn on. It may be time to refresh your computer at Refresh Computers. 407-478-8200 or refreshcomputers.net. From the WDBO Traffic Center, I'm Paul Cross.
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0: And I believe the co-pilot that began the stabbing, and then some of the passengers were bleeding pretty profusely in some of the videos that I saw. But anyway, the pilot was stabbed, tried to crash the plane, everyone on board, and the passenger and the crew, the other crew, the replacement pilots, broke into the cockpit and were able to choke this guy out and take back control of the airplane after it plunged 18,000 feet. I mean, you talk about a harrowing experience. This is it. Doesn't get any scarier than that. Well, full coverage of that. We got Newt Gingrich coming up. We have much, much more. All the other news of the day, 800-941-SEAN. Also, our number if you want to call.
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2: Good afternoon. 3:30 here at WDBO. Our top story, some passengers from the Fly Dubai plane that was diverted to Saudi Arabia are beginning to arrive back to Israel. The flight from Dubai was supposed to land in Tel Aviv, but an altercation in the cockpit in midair resulted in the passengers getting involved. Officials say one pilot fought the other with a pocket knife. Israeli officials say they're treating the incident as a terrorist incident. And British Prime Minister Andy Burnham told the BBC that there may be links to Iran. This passenger said his wife tried to help the injured passenger.
12: My wife, she's a nurse. She go to the cockpit and she helped him a little bit.
11: This is
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14: I'm Channel 9 Eyewitness News meteorologist Daniel McFarland, and we're starting to track some small rain chances to build around the area. More details coming up.
2: I'm Laurel Lee, 89 degrees, mostly cloudy right now in Orlando, continuing our team coverage. President Trump touting his ballroom during an event for Hispanic Heritage Month at the White House. At the beginning of his speech, the president said he would allow supporters to see how the ballroom is coming along.
15: We're going to open those doors and you'll be the first people of consequence to ever step on the new ballroom floor.
2: The president knocked down the east wing of the White House to construct the new ballroom, and it has been facing legal challenges. Disney has conducted another round of layoffs. Tammy Trujillo has details.
16: Multiple reports say the company laid off hundreds of employees on Tuesday. It's the third round of layoffs since CEO Josh D'Amaro took over the role in March. Human resources and tech were the hardest hit departments this time around. In a letter to shareholders last month, D'Amaro said the company remains focused on reducing costs. Disney has also offered early retirement packages to longtime executives. I'm Tammy Trujillo.
2: Former NFL star Antonio Brown due back in court in less than a month.
17: A Miami-Dade judge has put a temporary halt to a proposed plea deal for former Tampa Bay Buccaneers wide receiver Antonio Brown. A new court hearing is scheduled for October 28th. The move is delaying a deal that would allow Brown to plead no contest to aggravated assault and receive only probation for a 2025 shooting outside a Miami boxing match. Isaac Abdel-Messiah, WDBO News.
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1: I'm Channel 9 Eyewitness News meteorologist Daniel McFarland, and we are watching some small rain chances that develop by the end of this afternoon. We're not tracking any good chance of severe weather, but some pockets of heavy rain are possible. Better rain chances will be arriving into central Florida by the end of this week. For Channel 9 Eyewitness News, I'm meteorologist Daniel McFarland.
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2: Starting to see some areas of rain, and with that comes brake lights. So just be careful if it is raining in the area you are driving through. We have no delays right now on I-4 both directions in and out of Volusia County. Downtown, you're going to tap the brakes, I-4 westbound starting at Parr, and then again from Sand Lake down to 535. Still waiting for that computer to turn on. It may be time to refresh your computer at Refresh Computers, 407-478-8200 or refreshcomputers.net. From the WDBO Traffic Center, I'm Paul Cross.
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3: 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For Pure Talk, we have been trying to point out to all of you in this audience the urgency of the moment. And I'm not going to be too repetitive. I'm just going to say that there's not a Republican out there. And there's a time and place for primary. There's a time and place to be, you know, angry and try to get better candidates. There is. It's called a primary. And we had many people primaried and many incumbents lost, all the way from Indiana to Texas to Louisiana and around the country. But now you're stuck with a binary choice here. You can choose one way or the other. There's no in between. And I am just telling you, like, I'm looking at the Ohio Senate race. It is neck and neck. You cannot allow Sherrod Brown back in the U.S. Senate. Sherrod Brown will vote with the radicals that now dominate the radicalized Democratic Party, the Democratic Socialists of America Party. He will be a rubber stamp for them, just like John Ossoff will, just like Roy Cooper will, just like Abdul El-Sayed. He will be instantaneously one of the leaders in this new radicalized party. He will join the likes of AOC, Grandpa Bernie, Pocahontas, Mom Donnie, the squad. They dominate the party. Every other Democrat is afraid of them. That's why you think, well, Sherrod Brown isn't running on those things. He's trying to sound more. Well, every candidate's trying to do this. They're all, you know, they're so radicalized. I'm told there's going to be a tape of Telefrico coming out where he even admits. No, I'm just saying that for the election. And I'll be with you guys right after the election. What does that mean? They have adopted the strategy of lying to the people in their states. You got a Kansas Senate candidate going up against Roger Marshall, you know, some mega church pastor guy. I love biblical grounds, biblical ground. If I hear Telefrico tell me, well, I base my decision on copays and free Medicare on biblical grounds. Well, on biblical grounds, I'll take the words of Jesus at face value when he taught his disciples to pray the Lord's Prayer, our Father who art in heaven, not our non-binary who art in heaven. I'll take it that the Bible in the book of Genesis, you know, talks about God, the Father, Father God, in the throne, sits on top of the throne, creator of heaven and earth, who sent his only begotten son, the Lord Jesus, to help us reconcile with the Father by being the ultimate sacrifice. and that God the Father created man and woman, not six genders. Well, my math was wrong. I didn't mean that after defending it for months on end. Or that a welcome mat at the Southern... Well, I didn't really mean a welcome mat. I mean a hello, maybe. Maybe a greeting party. I don't know. Or, you know, the men and champion the rights of biological men to play women's sports. And the idea that all trans people should have access to abortion. This is Texas. Oh, okay. Biological men should have access to abortion. Let me wrap my crazy mind around that insanity. Because biological men cannot have children. And then, of course, Abdul El-Sayed. You know, then we got the shenanigans in Alaska with Dan Sullivan. Then you got the crazy pastor in Kansas that wants the people of Kansas, a cattle state, to repent of eating meat and driving their car. It's like Telefrico is running a vegan campaign, and Telefrico doesn't believe in drilling and energy dominance in an oil state. I don't know what to tell everybody here, but it's going to be one side or the other is going to win in this. And, you know, this is where, you know, I really want to delve into this deeper with Newt Gingrich, because I think he's right. By the way, there's one interesting piece of polling today, and that is Matt Towery, Insider Advantage, our friend, polled the Senate race in Minnesota, and Michelle Tafoya is within reach of winning in that state. I think the whole Somali corruption thing and tampon Tim Walz and free college education for illegals that he wants, you know, taxpayer funded, you know, college for illegals. And then he wants, of course, then he frees this guy convicted and pardons a illegal immigrant of convicted of raping repeatedly a 10-year-old girl. What the hell has happened in Minnesota? Looks like the people of Minnesota might be waking up. I didn't have Minnesota on my radar until I saw this poll. And Matt Towery is one of the few pollsters I trust. So that would mean that is a one-point race for Michelle Tafoya in the great state of Minnesota. It would be about time. It's time, Minnesota. You know, see if you can pull this thing out. I don't think anybody can tell you with any degree of accuracy how this is all going to play out. I don't believe that. And I've been telling you that. And that's why I'm urging all of you, the psychology that I'm urging you all to take into this important midterm in 34 days is that your vote for your congressman or woman, your senator, your gubernatorial candidate, that you have to assume is going to be the deciding vote. And if you think you're in a safe state, my free state of Florida, I am going to vote in the free state of Florida. I am voting for Byron Donalds for governor. I am voting for Ashley Moody for senator and James Uthmeyer for the attorney general of this state. And I'm urging everyone in Florida, don't take it for granted. I'm urging my friends in Texas to reelect a great governor that you have, Greg Abbott, and to put Ken Paxton, who will be a reliable conservative vote, into the U.S. Senate over this nutcase that does not reflect the values of the people of Texas, and is even on tape, apparently, I'm told, my sources, saying that he doesn't mean what he's saying now by backing off his positions. This is the AOC strategy of, oh, that's crazy woke 1.0. So now we're just going to lie to people. That's the strategy of Abigail Spanberger. You know, she's doing things she'd never campaigned on. And that's what makes this so hard to understand. The other thing that's making it hard to understand is the polling has been atrocious. You know, that's why I'll quote Matt Towery, because he has such a good track record. I'll quote Robert Cahaley. I'll quote Rasmussen and John McLaughlin, but that's about it. But it says in his newsletter today, this is the hardest election cycle in my lifetime to analyze. Or I could make the case. He even says in this, I can make a case for a blue tsunami. High gas prices, diesel prices, endless, inadequately explained war, intense dislike of President Trump by a great majority of Democrats. That's I can make that argument if I want to. On the other hand, you know, Republicans, you know, look at what Donald Trump has accomplished, even if you don't like some of the Republicans. The border is really now closed. The border is secure. There's no Republican that wants to defund, dismantle the police, abolish bail laws, etc. There's not one Republican, you know, that doesn't support closed borders and legal immigration. You know, Republicans voted for the largest tax cut in American history. Democrats voted for the largest tax increase in American history. We know that Republicans will vote for better judges than the activist judges. They're not going to pack the courts, eliminate the Senate. They're not going to prevent you from voting for president in the future. They're not going to defund the Department of War. So start with what they're not going to do. They believe in law and order, funding our police. They don't want to abolish prisons. They don't want to abolish bail, which is what Democrats are actually running on. They don't want biological men and women sports. So this becomes a very simple choice election moment for everybody. And if you're looking for perfection, I can't help you, because there's not the perfect. The perfect doesn't exist. Anyway, so, you know, you can look at all of this, and I'm just telling you, we've got an opportunity here to shock the world. But I'm going to tell you what it's going to take. Republicans in Maine, you better get out and vote for Susan Collins, because when she's with Republicans on judges and important issues and taxes and border security, it matters. And this idiot, Troy Jackson, is Graham Plattner 2.0, the guy with the vile temper, according to people. Then you got Abdul Al-Sayed. Do I need to really go through this in any detail? You know, then you've got the phony Sherrod Brown in Ohio, the Buckeye State. What is going on there? You know, please, the people in Ohio, I love you. I love Ohio. Sean Hannity, you're a great American. God bless you. God bless America. I want a full report. You've got to prevent Sherrod Brown. Sherrod Brown will vote with the AOC, Schumer, Bernie, Pocahontas wing every single time. And it won't even question it. Won't even care. And you'll be stuck with him for six long years. Bad idea. And if there's things you don't like, okay, well, at least with Republicans, you're not going to get crazy. You're just not. Elections, and Newt makes it, they're not determined by turnout. I mean, they're not determined by polls. It's determined by turnout. You know, and he brought up a point about John Engler. You might recall John Engler. He was a good guy. I liked him a lot. He was 19 points behind the incumbent Democrat governor on a Saturday. He won decisively 3 days later. If you look at what was supposed to happen in Wisconsin with Francesca Hong, whatever her name is, and Abdul El-Sayed was supposed to win by 20. Francesca was supposed to win by 30, between 20 and 30. She lost by 3,000. El-Sayed barely hung on by a point. The polling's been atrocious. You know, we're now seeing the benefits of the Trump economy kick in. Atlanta Fed, 5.1% GDP growth, third quarter. You know, the least amount of poverty in American history, largest median income in American history, 80 plus stock market records. And a good point made by one of our listeners yesterday, that if you're so concerned about the price of gas, and I am too, and it does piss me off, but I do like the fact that we're doing the right thing for our children and grandchildren. And you'd have gas prices high in perpetuity, because you'd never have the free flow of oil at market prices ever again. With the Democrats, you never have it. Wouldn't exist if they had their way. It's pretty unbelievable. You know, but you will be paying for other kids. Let's see, government healthy food, government daycare. They do such a good job with government schools now. You will be paying for government guaranteed jobs and government guaranteed salaries and government guaranteed retirement and government guaranteed healthy food and health care. You're going to have that. You know, you're never going to have integrity in elections, and they will open the borders again. But in the process, they will shed shred your constitution. They will shred it. Just, you ever see a paper shredder? That's what they're going to do. So, you know, I give you this as fair warning. Wall Street Journal, Middle East oil experts rebound because the Iranian chokehold on the Strait of Hormuz has broken down. We are breaking them down economically. It actually, what Bessem predicted is working. It's all happening. And the left is going crazy. You have New York City banking giant Morgan Stanley opening new operations in their hub, operations hub in Dallas, Texas, which Senator Kirsten Gillibrand, just like Chuck Schumer, supports this lunatic Abdul El-Sayed, apparently went to a Bronx mosque, according to the Washington Free Beacon headline, dons a hijab at a Bronx mosque alongside a cleric that praises Hamas and Osama bin Laden's mentor in an under-the-radar visit. That is what your modern liberal leftist Democratic Party is and has become. You don't want to vote in 34 days? You don't think it's important? Okay. Health, wellness, fitness, nutrition, longevity. Okay, you got to have good habits. It can't be intermittent. You want to do it regularly. That's why the food that you put in your body actually matters, especially in the morning. I know a lot of people, their go-to is cereal because it's quick, fast, and easy. 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
6: President Trump is marking Hispanic Heritage Month with a reception at the White House. Trump praised Hispanic Americans and highlighted the support he received from Hispanic voters during his campaign. Earlier this month, Trump issued a message recognizing contributions of Hispanic Americans. Record high diesel prices taking a toll on U.S. trucking companies, with at least 16 filing for bankruptcy over the last month. The companies have filed for either Chapter 7 or Chapter 11 bankruptcy. AAA says diesel hit an all-time high of $6.53 a gallon last week. A Dubai to Israel flight was forced to make an emergency landing after the co-pilot allegedly tried to stab the captain and crash the plane. Israeli Prime Minister Benjamin Netanyahu said a crew member and the passengers broke into the cockpit as the plane began to dive. A standby crew safely landed the plane in Saudi Arabia and no passengers were injured.
0: 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Triple Team Traffic.
2: Downtown still bunched up on the westbound side. Also seeing delays. Sand Lake down to 535. And on the eastbound side of I-4 from just past 192 all the way up to about Sand Lake. Multi-vehicle crash John Young Parkway northbound at L.B. McLeod and a crash John Young Parkway southbound at Taft-Vineland Road. 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
9: Good afternoon. 4 o'clock here at WDBO. Our top story, an investigation is now underway as passengers safely arrive in Israel after an attempted hijacking on a Tel Aviv-bound flight from Dubai. Fox's Jeff Paul has the latest from Tel Aviv.
10: Israeli Prime Minister Benjamin Netanyahu on the ground at Ben Gurion Airport as he welcomes the more than 170 passengers who were on board that terrifying Fly Dubai flight. In fact, just a little while ago, he met with one of those very passengers still covered in blood. That very passenger said to be one of the people who stormed the cockpit to try to restore order. Obviously, a very emotional time, as some of those who were on board saying there was a moment there when they thought they were going to die. Those passengers are now being interviewed by authorities to try to better understand exactly what happened. Israel says they also have paramedics on scene for treatment, and medical care will likely be needed for some.
9: Israeli officials say the pilot of the flight was stabbed by the co-pilot, prompting passengers and off-duty crew to intervene and subdue the alleged attacker.
0: This is
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12: I'm Channel 9 Eyewitness News meteorologist Daniel McFarland, and we're starting to track some small rain chances to build around the area. More details coming up.
9: I'm Laurel Lee. It's 88 degrees, mostly cloudy right now in Orlando. Continuing our team coverage, two pieces of legislation failed to advance in the Senate today. One would have blocked congressional stock trading. Another would have encouraged states to require tech companies to cover all data centers' electricity costs. Fox's Jessica Rosenthal with more.
13: Senators were three votes shy of advancing the Ratepayer Protection Act, which would have required states to consider rules that require tech companies to pay for their own electricity costs. Connecticut Democratic Senator Richard Blumenthal voted against it.
14: It is a sham, a charade, because it has no enforcement. It's meaningless. It tells the states, in effect, to do what you already are doing.
13: Another bill to ban lawmakers and their spouses from trading public stocks failed as well. Democrats called that toothless too, but voted against it because elements of the plan to require voter ID, the SAVE Act, were attached to that bill. Jessica Rosenthal, Fox News.
9: The British Prime Minister points the finger at Iran over the incident that sparked a terror alert at a U.S.-run airbase. Here's Jonathan Savage.
11: Andy Burnham says there are strong indications Iran played a part in the events of Saturday night near RAF Fairford. Five men arrested after masked figures were seen with vans near the airbase used for bombing runs on the Islamic Republic. It's the first time any government official has confirmed that suspicions point towards Tehran.
15: But of course, it remains an ongoing complex and serious police investigation. And of course, we are working closely with our colleagues in the United States of America.
11: All arrested men remain under investigation but have been released on bail. Police found gasoline in the vans. In London, Jonathan Savage, Fox News.
9: Vice President J.D. Vance touted manufacturing while making stops in Texas to campaign for Republicans. Kristen Goodwin with more.
16: The vice president speaking at a groundbreaking ceremony for Saronic Technologies' Port Alpha manufacturing facility at the Port of Brownsville.
17: As you start seeing ships roll off the lines, know that the President of the United States, the Vice President of the United States, we're proud of you, we're thankful for the work that you're doing, we're rooting for you, and you will be our champion here in Brownsville, Texas, and we will be your champion in Washington, D.C.
16: The facility is expected to create thousands of jobs producing autonomous vessels for the U.S. Navy. Vice President Vance has been on an economic tour of the U.S., speaking to workers about the Trump administration's priorities ahead of the midterm elections, touting investments in American workers and a focus on family values. Kristen Goodwin, Fox News.
9: The vice president is also headlining a GOP midterm rally in Harlingen, campaigning for Republican candidate Eric Flores, who's challenging incumbent Democratic Representative Vicente Gonzalez in Texas's 34th congressional district. WDBO Pays Your Bills is back. 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
12: I'm Channel 9 Eyewitness News meteorologist Daniel McFarland. We're continuing to watch some great conditions out there, but it's going to stay warm for the next few days with highs staying in the upper 80s. Better rain chances will start to build up on Thursday and really get here for your weekend. For Channel 9 Eyewitness News, I'm meteorologist Daniel McFarland.
0: 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Triple Team Traffic.
21: Pretty busy through downtown, I-4 westbound and I-4 eastbound. Between Maitland and Winter Park, we've got big delays on both sides of I-4. Also westbound as you make your way past the Turnpike and on and off from Sand Lake down to 535. Still clearing up that multi-vehicle crash on John Young Parkway northbound at LB McLeod Road. Refresh Computers is your personal IT department. 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From the WDBO Traffic Center, I'm Paul Cross.
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22: We did not
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24: Sean Hannity is on right now. And so is his very popular countdown. T-minus 34 days until Election Day.

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1: All right, hour two, Sean Hannity Show. Thank you, Scott Shannon. Toll free, our number is 800-941-SEAN. If you want to be a part of the program, terror in the skies. Israel confirming the attempted hijacking earlier today. Thankfully thwarted. The pilot of a passenger plane flying to Israel stabbed several times by his co-pilot in the cockpit early Wednesday. The aircraft dropped 18,000 feet. Clearly, they have identified this as a terrorist attack in midair. It was a Fly Dubai Boeing flight that was supposed to arrive in Tel Aviv from the UAE, cruising around 34,000 feet. One of the pilots tried to take control in what Israeli sources now have corroborated and confirmed an attempted hijacking, and one pilot trying to stab the other. Basically an attempt at a 9/11. There are 174 passengers on board this plane, and you know, they're there during the hijacking in this plane. At that point, they were able to subdue the terrorists. Now, the Prime Minister Benjamin Netanyahu, by the way, you're in Israel, the greatest wartime prime minister you're ever going to get. I'm telling you, he needs to be reelected at the end of October. But anyway, the prime minister was told how this hero put this terrorist pilot in a chokehold, which we talk a lot about on this program when I talk about my student time as a mixed martial artist. I do it for exercise. Anyway, you could see the videos, this guy's shirt stained in blood, recalling the moment that he helped subdue this attacker. I quote, "I grabbed the attacker, put him in a chokehold, pulled him out," meaning choked him out, he said at one point. "I called the Israelis who were with us, jumped back in and pulled the controls and started pulling them back." He told Prime Minister Netanyahu that he had an aviation background. He also explained that the pilot who was stabbed was able to open the door, allowing the passengers to breach the cockpit. Thank God. And Prime Minister Netanyahu spoke to one of the Israeli passengers, and, you know, an additional flight crew what happened to be on board this plane entered the cockpit, and they managed to stabilize the aircraft. Every one of these people, a hero in this case. The co-pilot is from Oman. And right now, passengers, they landed safely in Saudi Arabia. Now they're back with their loved ones, thank God. But this hero, you know, passenger was able to subdue this guy. It's really, really scary in so many different ways. Oded Ilam is with us, former head of the Mossad Counterterrorism Division, senior researcher, Jerusalem Center for Security and Foreign Affairs. Here to discuss this hijacking. First of all, thank God this was not successful. You know, thank God there were brave people on that plane that fought back. Very reminiscent of Flight 93 that went down in that field in Pennsylvania on 9/11. But they, you know, Todd Beamer, let's roll. They rushed the cockpit. In this case, though, they were able to keep that plane in the air, even though it had plunged 18,000 feet. A lot of heroism going on up there.
2: First of all, thank you for having me on your show. It was a mixture of miracle and heroism, and miracle because there was so many times the airplane was about to crash during the ordeal, and heroism is the heroism and bravery of few Israeli passengers that together had managed to penetrate the cockpit and get hold of the co-pilot, and manage also to get some British pilots that were on the flights in order to retain and to regain the stability of the airplane and to land it safely. By the way, when he dived around the 20,000 feet in 1 minute, he lost part of his tail. And so the ordeal of getting this airplane to land safely is also somewhat of a bravery as well.
1: Well, I mean, thank God this plane just happened to have pilots on it. And thank God they were able to get control of that plane. My understanding is, too, that they lost the rudder, which makes it that much more difficult. Part of the rudders, which makes it that much more difficult, you know, to control that aircraft, doesn't it?
2: Absolutely. And by the way, one of the guys who actually entered first into the cockpit during this horrific dive said that he was watching frequently air crash investigation show on National Geographic, and he pulled the stick. He knew how to do it. So it's a good thing to watch the show.
1: Well, obviously, when you say pull the stick, wouldn't it be like, it's sort of like a racing steering wheel, isn't it, in the cockpit, and you just pull back on it and it goes and you ascend versus descend?
2: Yeah, I'm not a pilot, so I don't want to go into, I can't go into details, but from what he described, he took control of the stick and managed to stabilize the dive into a more stable condition until the two other pilots had penetrated the cockpit. I want to say one thing about the whole incident. You know, there were, since 1982, eight different events where pilots in civil airlines had tried to commit suicide and to crash the aircraft. It happened eight times, by the way, since 1982. The first one was Japanese airline. The last one, in fact, was Indian airline about a year ago. But as far as we know, it's the first time that actually it's a suicide pilot trying to crash as a terror act. It happened only once, but never confirmed, in 1999 with the Egypt Air 1990, where the first officer, Jamil Al-Batuti, did almost the same thing that we have seen here, and 217 passengers crashed off the coast of Massachusetts. But since then, we don't recall any incident of a terror in that case. It's, it could come maybe some stress, some problems with the pilots and so on, but not as a terror. This is, I would say, the first act that is deliberately a terror attack, and it will have to change the whole concept of civil aviation security, because during all the years we created a safe inside

0: for the United States. And maybe I'm not maybe I'm I know you know more than I do. I mean, you're the former head of the Mossad Counterterrorism Division, senior researcher for the Jerusalem Center for Security and Foreign Affairs. You know, what's amazing to me, if you go back to being able and Israel's intelligence capabilities and taking out not only the first tier of leadership in Iran, but the second tier and most of the third tier in Iran, and taking out their air defense systems, and having free reign over the skies, and the Hamas pager incident, and with pinpoint accuracy targeting, you know, the top eight or nine leaders of Hamas and Hezbollah and all these organizations. Your country has what, a population of less than 9 million people. That's why I try to put perspective on October 7th. It's nearly the third anniversary. Based on your population size compared to ours, that's the equivalent of 40,000 dead Americans in a day. Never mind the kidnapping, the rape, the torture and beheading. And I've seen those videos.
1: Yeah, you are absolutely right regarding it. I don't think any country in the world would have tolerated such a horrific event that it's almost mesmerize you in the horrific scenery and picture and brutality that we have seen. Those people entered Israel on only one purpose: to intimidate and to bring to the collapse of the whole Zionism in Israel. And they failed mainly because of the Israeli IDF and the resilience of the Israeli people and the knowledge that we have no other alternative but to defend ourselves. Now, regarding the intelligence and the Mossad, which I served 24 years in that, the Mossad was not a part of Gaza, since the Mossad was not dealing with Gaza. It was the Internal Security Service, the Shin Bet. Nevertheless, all the security agencies had learned not to rely on technology, but also to rely on human resources. And I think this is one of the major consequences and the major lessons that we have learned from the 7th of October. And it's extremely important for America and Israel as well, intelligence services, to know the limits of technology and to understand that only the combination between human forces, the old spy, and technology can prevail and provide you the security that you need.
0: I'm not sure how aware you are of it, but I can tell you, you see this worldwide rise of anti-Semitism. I see it here in the U.S., and it repulses me, and that's in the halls of Congress. It's on college campuses. It's on the airwaves. But again, worldwide, I mean, when Western European countries won't join with America and Israel in fighting and making sure Iran never gets a nuclear weapon, if you don't have that basic level of moral clarity, you're doomed, in my view. You are just capitulating to evil at that point. Am I wrong?
1: I agree with every single word you said. Every single word. The West is not willing to fight for its moral obligation. The West is not willing to fight for its security. The West is weak. The West is reluctant in engaging in any sort of understanding what is the essence of jihad and what is the essence of the fundamental Muslim. And they think, yeah, that's not our business. Let's let the Israelis and the Americans do our job.
0: Yeah, how's that working out in Europe?
1: On the bench.
0: Yeah, where Absolutely. Sharia courts now exist in Great Britain and no-go zones exist in France and other parts of Europe. They've let their defenses down. They've embraced radical socialism and climate alarmism, and they've had unfettered illegal immigration with no assimilation. That's pretty dumb, in my humble opinion.
1: And absolutely. And let's not forget, the whole anti-Semitism is financed by Qatar. It's financed by Saudi Arabia. It's not a standalone. It's not that people stormed the streets with shouting all sorts of slogans against the Israel.

0: Israelis and against Jews. No, no, no, no. That's not mistaken. Somebody behind it is financing that. Somebody is driving it. We see Qatar doing that for years after years, engaging in all sorts of legitimate business, legitimate university, Ivy League university, actually buying off politicians, buying off a prominent influencer. And the outcome is what we have seen. Remember, on October 8th were the first huge demonstrations around the world where the babies were still lying slain in Be'eri and in Nahal Oz. There were huge demonstrations for free Palestine, Israelis committing genocide. Even there wasn't even a single Israeli soldier in Gaza at that time. And of course, the lie about starvation and so on. So it's,
1: yeah, okay. It's well, all the humanitarian money was spent on terror tunnels and rockets and munitions, and they would often use the people in Gaza as human shields, firing their weapons into Israel, their missiles into Israel. I just have to run because of the constraints of time, but Oded Ilam, thank God these brave people showed up today in the air, and they saved 174 souls on board. We appreciate your time, your expertise. Thank you so much for being with us. 800-941-SHAWN, our number. You want to be a part of the program. Quick break, right back. We'll continue on the other side.
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3: The NHL's opening week continues tonight with three games, starting with the Pittsburgh Penguins visiting the Philadelphia Flyers. The Toronto Maple Leafs host the New York Islanders after dropping their season opener. The Colorado Avalanche close out the night against the Los Angeles Kings. University of Michigan's president stopping a plan to get rid of letter grades for some first-year students. This after backlash over the proposal. The university planned for first-year students in the College of Literature, Science, and Arts to instead receive a pass or no credit in fall of 2027. A major former Pacific hurricane bringing a flood threat to the central U.S. Remnants of Polo are moving from northern Mexico toward the plains and Midwest after causing heavy rain and flooding across the southwest. Forecasters say up to 5 inches of rain could fall in some areas, creating a risk of flash flooding.
2: 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Triple team traffic.
4: Pretty heavy through downtown now on I-4 eastbound. You're going to find that slowing start after John Young Parkway all the way up to Altamont Springs. Got a crash I-4 westbound just before 434 as well. And a multi-vehicle crash, John Young Parkway northbound at L.B. McLeod. 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From the WDBO Traffic Center, I'm Paul Cross.
5: Traffic is a mess this afternoon because of a crash I-4 eastbound before Central.
6: Stuck on the highway
5: Parkway.
6: And wishing you could have avoided the headache?
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7: 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We now have all lanes back open.
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3: Good afternoon, 4:30 here at WDBO. Our top story, passengers from the Fly Dubai plane that was diverted to Saudi Arabia are arriving back to Israel. The flight from Dubai was supposed to land in Tel Aviv, but an altercation in the cockpit midair resulted in a diversion. Authorities say a stabbing took place between two pilots, and Israeli officials say they're treating the incident as a terrorist incident. An on-duty crew that was traveling on the flight landed the plane in Saudi Arabia. Guy Bowman is the father of an American passenger on the plane and told ABC at the airport in Tel Aviv that he's grateful his daughter is okay.
14: It's a horrific incident combined with a miracle, and it's, you know, it's both of those things. It's not just a miracle, and it's not just a horror story. It's both of those things together.
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17: I'm Channel 9 Eyewitness News meteorologist Daniel McFarland, and we are tracking better rain chances ahead as we approach this weekend. More details on that rain coming up.
3: I'm Laurel Lee, 88 degrees, mostly cloudy right now in Orlando, continuing our team coverage. Robb Elementary School is set to become a permanent memorial following the 2022 mass shooting there. Fox's Kristen Goodwin with more.
18: The Robb Elementary School campus has remained closed since the May 24th, 2022 shooting that killed 19 students and two teachers. During a recent meeting, the Uvalde Consolidated Independent School District revealed it's working to transfer the campus to the city of Uvalde, clearing the way for a permanent memorial and community park. The city plans to create a committee to help design the memorial with input from families and the community. The district not sharing details, including on a timeline of when the memorial could be completed. But last year, state lawmakers set aside $10 million for the project. Kristen Goodwin, Fox News.
3: The National Weather Service will dispatch survey teams today to assess the damage from a possible tornado that struck the Texas Panhandle overnight. Here's ABC's Jim Ryan.
19: As sirens wailed in the darkness, flashes of lightning silhouetted a terrifying sight.
20: Oh, my God!
19: A rope-like tornado stretching to the ground southwest of Amarillo. Even employees at the local National Weather Service office had to shelter in place. The potential twister was accompanied by heavy rain and flash flooding around the city of 200,000.
3: WDBO Pays Your Bills is back. Your next chance to win is happening at 5 p.m. Download our app now so you're ready to win $1,000 five times a day. 432 here at WDBO.
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0: Hi, it's Mike Lester with Talon Wealth. 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So I recently built a structured note based on SpaceX that pays 23.15% per year for the first 3 years, potentially totaling 69.45% over 3 years. This could be good for individuals seeking growth or income without taking on all the risk associated with owning SpaceX stock. Structured notes aren't for everyone, and you need to review the prospectus for risks associated with this structured note or any structured note we have available in the future. Call us at 407-606-6000 if you want to know what a SpaceX note is currently paying.
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6: I'm Channel 9 Eyewitness News meteorologist Daniel McFarland. We're continuing to watch some great conditions out there, but it's going to stay warm for the next few days with highs staying in the upper 80s. Better rain chances will start to build up on Thursday and really get here for your weekend. For Channel 9 Eyewitness News, I'm meteorologist Daniel McFarland.
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7: Got a crash I-4 eastbound heading into Volusia County. It's on the Lake Monroe Bridge. They've pushed everything over to the left shoulder, but we are seeing delays there. Also a crash I-4 westbound before 434 and a crash I-4 westbound before the Champions Gate exit. 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
8: All right, 25 now till the top of the hour, 800-941-SEAN if you want to be a part of the program. I say this all the time on this program. Is my firm religious belief is God created every man, woman, and child. And yeah, we have a propensity towards good and evil. And God put talent inside of every human being. And if we water the plant well and we give it a lot of sunlight, in other words, you nurture people the right way, there's nothing better or more fulfilling in life to find your purpose, your destiny, and fulfilling it. Now, that's where Regent University comes in. Because for nearly 50 years, they have been equipping Christian leaders with very high level academic education, the knowledge and skills that they need to compete and succeed. And the equally unique and important component is the faith, and that is reinforced at Regent. It's a great choice, by the way, parents, grandparents, maybe you're playing a part financially or otherwise in deciding which college family members are attending, those with concerns about indoctrination. And a lot of these college campuses, how woke they are, you don't want that. 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What are the talents God gave you? 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That's regent.edu today. I have been talking for quite a while on this program about the next generation of millionaires. And I read an article today that there are more women going into skilled trades, plumbers, electricians, whatever the skilled trade is. You know, more and more, these kids go to school and they come out with, I'm going to be blunt, worthless degrees. What do I mean by a worthless degree? They spend most of their 4 years in college hanging out at the frat house, going to frat parties and sorority parties and hanging out at the local, you know, watering hole and whatever college town or city kids happen to be in. What are they really learning? What degree, what is their degree doing to prepare them for life? It's like 4 years of, you know, adult babysitting for a lot of kids. They're not learning practical skills that will help them in their lives and in their career. It's fascinating because I talk to tradespeople all the time and they're doing really well. I'm just telling you that there's a change in the economy that is coming. And we've now seen this shift in the economy. If you look at where the economy is heading, AI infrastructure and the surge and data centers, and you keep hearing about it, well, that's driving up massive competition for electricians and HVAC technicians and plumbers. We have a housing shortage, a real risk. You know, I'm told we're down millions of homes in terms of what the needs are of people around the country. And I'm just saying that there is another option, and I don't think we are focusing our kids. We're just so dialed in, and I was the same myself. Anyway, Ed Brady's with us, president, CEO of the Home Builders Institute. Sir, welcome to the program. 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We can't build these data centers or solve the housing crisis without expanding the skilled trade talent pool. Anyway, sir, welcome to the program. Is there anything I'm saying here that's wrong?
4: No, thank you, Sean, for having me. Absolutely not. I should just let you keep talking because you are our commercial at the Home Builders Institute. We provide skilled training for young people that don't have opportunities, don't see light at the end of the tunnel, don't have a career path that is viable. Many of them went to college for 2 years, college debt, come out with no degree and can't find a job. In the skill
8: and no practical skill set. I mean, their real education will begin when they get hired on their first job.
4: That's right. I started as a carpenter. Like you, I learned more on the job site than I learned in college. And I'm not putting down college for a lot of people. We need lawyers and doctors and scientists and so forth. But we're offering at HBI a opportunity to build a career path, and we're giving opportunity. Google's money, the Home Depot has funded us for 8 years now. We're giving people opportunities that they would not otherwise have. We're giving veterans transitioning military. We just did a program with unhoused veterans in Phoenix. 11 of them started Friday, finished the job. Unhoused veterans with U.S. vets. And on Monday, they each had a job and a career path, a hope. And so the need is there, 300,000 empty jobs in this industry today. The desire of many, many young people to get a meaningful, practical career path is there. And we need to meet that demand. And Google's funding and many of the large corporations that you've talked about that have to build data centers and have to build housing for their employees are starting to pay attention that we don't have enough skilled labor in this country to build the future of America.
8: So what I learned in the 10 years that I was in the restaurant business, 12 starting washing dishes in a busy place by hand, and 13 I became a cook, believe it or not. And I'm not just talking about like burgers and fries. I was cooking, you know, seafood fra diavolo and shrimp scampi and fettuccine alfredo and live stuffed lobster and steaks and burgers, all of it together.
4: Yeah.
8: And then becoming a busboy and learning to run. I literally could run with one of those waiter trays, you know, like a maniac, because the restaurants I worked in were so busy. Then learning to tend bar, made a lot of money. But I mean, from the moment I started working to the moment I closed down that bar and locked that door, I was running most of the night. And then when I got into the trades, I was a painter, and then I learned how to hang wallpaper. And then I started to do framing, and I was going to school, actually the Rhode Island Technical Institute, to learn how to build homes. And for people that get up every day and have nothing to do, I can't imagine Where do they get their sense of accomplishment from if you do nothing? I can't think of anything worse than having nothing to do when you wake up.
4: So I was a builder for 30 years, and the proudest moments I had was leaving the job site at the end of the day, turning around and seeing what we accomplished, right?
8: Isn't that cool? It's such a good feeling.
4: It's such a good feeling. You look at young people, and they have smiles on their face when they're building with Legos, and they're showing what they produced. And what we're teaching and what this country needs and this young generation need is a purpose in life, something that they're fulfilling. And we're the old cliche, you know, we're teaching, you talk about cooking, we're teaching people to fish and not giving them fish. As you worked your way through college or work in restaurants and in the trades, you earned everything that you had, and we're giving people the opportunity to earn it, but they have to buy into it. They have to put the hard work. It's not a free lunch, if you will. And so we're teaching people to fish instead of just handing out fish. And we're making, you said it earlier, we're building the next generation of millionaires. I'm training today. I truly believe this. I'm training today the electricians that will be working on data centers in space, that will be building infrastructure that we can't even imagine today. And that's the opportunity we're given at HBI. And that's the resources we need to scale up what we're doing, or else we will be behind other countries. We will be behind the industrial revolution, the new industrial revolution, if we don't have skilled trades. You can't find a plumber to come fix your leak at 2 a.m. And AI is not going to take care of that. So we have to build this next generation, or we're going to get behind the eight ball.
8: All right, quick break. We'll come back. The economy shifting and changing. Advice you may want to give your kids or yourself. Ed Brady with us, president, CEO of the Home Builders Institute. I've read so many articles now about the next generation of millionaires. They're going to be tradespeople. Pay attention to this. Quick break, right back, and your calls, and Newt Gingrich coming up straight ahead. Listen, everybody needs a home security system. You just never know when bad things are going to happen. Look at this hijacking today. It's unbelievable. You've got to be ready. You've got to prepare and expect a worst-case scenario. Every home needs a home security system. You don't want one that is reactive.
9: Mr. and Mrs. Linda McLaughlin, your home has been broken into.
8: That's too little information, too late. 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
10: A new champion has been crowned during the annual Fat Bear Week. This year's winner is a 20-year-old male bear named Backpack, who's grown up to 1,200 pounds. The 2028 Olympic torch relay will begin in Atlanta. Mayor Andre Dickens announced yesterday that Atlanta will be the first stop of the torch relay ahead of the 2028 Summer Olympics in Los Angeles. The torch will make its way through every state before the games begin. Some Obamacare enrollees will start receiving $500 refunds from President Trump today. Nearly a million people are eligible in 30 states. They use the federally operated exchange to buy insurance plans under the Affordable Care Act. The money comes after enrollees were hit with a massive insurance premium after Congress let subsidies expire at the end of 2025.
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7: Got a crash, I-4 eastbound heading into Volusia County. It's on the Lake Monroe Bridge. They've pushed everything over to the left shoulder, but we are seeing delays there. Also a crash, I-4 westbound before 434, and a crash, I-4 westbound before the Champions Gate exit. 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From the WDBO Traffic Center, I'm Paul Cross.
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6: Have to pay at that point. And by the way, you do pay. It's you're not going to get anybody cheap when it comes to fixing something complicated in your house. I've recently had plumbing work, electrical work done in my house. I'm looking at the bills. And I'm like, oh my gosh, I'm not begrudging these guys. That's what their going rate is. But it's rough.
7: Wait, and as you said, you're waiting 2 or 3 weeks to get them there to look at what your problem is. They send you a bill for $250 just to show up. And then
6: $250. Not where I'm living in Florida. Forget it. That would be cheap.
7: Yeah, that's just to show up. And then they charge $750 to fix the faucet. So, yeah.
6: I know.
7: Look.
6: You know what, though? I gave advice to somebody recently. I said, I want you to go spend a day, 2 days, and go to every building location you see in your town. And I said, I want you to walk up and say, you know, is the foreman here? Is the owner here? Is the contractor here? I'd like to talk to him. And then just say, sir, I'll sweep floors. I'll do whatever you want. I want to learn a trade. Now, I guarantee that guy is going to look at that kid or that individual and say, this does not happen every day. And probably the odds are high. You go to enough places, you're going to get hired in 2 days. Am I wrong?
7: No, you're not wrong. People are starving for the skilled labor in this country. We're losing more than are coming into the industry. People are turning away jobs. We don't have enough contractors, number one, and we don't have enough skilled labor to work for contractors. And they're turning away. That's why you can't find somebody to do your bathroom remodel, because they're turning away because we don't have the skilled labor to provide those services. And so if you're looking and you're stuck, you don't have an idea where you want to go, look at the skilled trades. Look at this opportunity, because in 2 or 3 years, you're making six-figure income. In 2 or 3 years, you can own your own business. And isn't that part of the American dream, is owning your own business, hiring the peers that you worked with or you trained with, and owning your own business and becoming an entrepreneur? We need more of those, but we have to fill the pipeline. So for 30 years, when I was in high school, the alternative education was the trades. And we have accentuated that for 30 years by saying everybody's got to go to college. The trades are the first choice for so many young people that don't have the opportunity to investigate in it, to learn about it. And look, I was a builder. I had a bunch of land. I had to have land so I could build the next set of houses. My contractors had the boats, had the toys, had the second homes. So, you know, if I went to do it all over again, bless my dad, rest in peace, I would be an HVAC contractor, an electrical contractor, because you don't have, it's not capital intensive. You don't have to have a ton of money to get into the business. You will be, you have opportunities to be your own entrepreneur, your in control of your own destiny. And we've got to educate people to that opportunity. We got to change the perception of the trades. For 30 years, everybody had to go to college. How has that panned out? Look at the college debt that we have. Look at the people out there without degrees that can't find a good paying job. You graduate from high school today with a pre-apprenticeship certificate. You go into an apprenticeship. I just had somebody tell me yesterday we had two apprenticeships placed making.
6: Well, Ed, I hate to interrupt you, but I'm just running out of time. I do appreciate, if people want to contact you, how can they do that?
7: Yeah, go to hbi.org, hbi.org. If we don't have a program, you'll have a map on that site. You're looking for a program, go to there. If we don't have one, we'll try and hook you up with a program in your area. So go to hbi.org.
6: All right, appreciate it. Ed, thank you very much. Ed Brady is the CEO of the Home Builders Institute. Just an option. I'm just telling you, you may want to guide your kids differently than is conventional.

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5: 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Orlando's news, weather, and traffic starts now.
6: Good afternoon. 5 o'clock here with WDBO. 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Our top story, President Trump today at the White House announcing that after more than 20 years, the last American troops are returning home from one Middle Eastern nation.
7: I'm pleased to announce that the last American forces are leaving Iraq.
6: The U.S. invaded Iraq in 2003 to overthrow Saddam Hussein's government and surged more forces into the country in 2015 to battle the rise of the Islamic State. The last U.S. forces left an airbase in northern Iraq as part of an agreement between Baghdad and Washington. Passengers from the Fly Dubai plane that was diverted to Saudi Arabia are arriving back in Israel. The flight from Dubai was supposed to land in Tel Aviv, but an altercation in the cockpit in midair resulted in the diversion. Authorities say a stabbing took place between two pilots, and Israeli officials say they are treating the incident as a terrorist incident. An on-duty crew that was traveling on the flight landed the plane in Saudi Arabia. Guy Bowman is the father of an American passenger on the plane and told ABC he waited for hours to hear news from his daughter.
8: It was after a few hours she borrowed somebody else's phone and was able to send us a message. She didn't have, any Wi-Fi or data or ability to communicate with us.
6: Floridians are more at risk for flu than the rest of the country.
9: Florida ranks number one for flu vulnerability in the U.S., according to a Consumer Affairs analysis. This is because Florida has the second lowest vaccination rate in the nation for adults and the largest proportion of people over 75 who are most vulnerable to flu.
10: We're now moving into October. It's the perfect time to get vaccinated. You should get vaccinated now before our holiday season starts and the flu season really starts heating up.
9: FIU head of epidemiology, Dr. Mary Jo Trepka, says the annual vaccination is the best protection. And if you don't like needles, there's a nasal spray. Flu shots take up to 2 weeks to become effective. I'm Karen Curtis.
6: Remember to tap the WDBO Pays Your Bills button in the WDBO app right now and enter the word GOAL, G-O-A-L, GOAL, right now for your chance at $1,000. Laurel Lee, WDBO News.
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17: I'm Channel 9 Eyewitness News meteorologist Daniel McFarland, and we are tracking some pretty good low temperatures overnight, falling down into the mid to lower 70s throughout most of Central Florida. Better rain chances will return on Thursday and really get going just in time for the weekend. For Channel 9 Eyewitness News, I'm meteorologist Daniel McFarland.
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18: Pretty busy through downtown right now on I-4 eastbound. Your slowdowns start after the turnpike all the way through the downtown area. We do have a crash I-4 eastbound before Michigan. We also have a crash on I-4 eastbound heading into Volusia County. It's on the Lake Monroe Bridge, and a crash I-4 westbound before Champions Gate. Refresh Computers is your personal IT department. 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That's a look at traffic. I'm Paul Cross.
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24: Man, this terror attack.
25: Dude.
24: Terrifying.
25: Crazy. You mean in-flight altercation?
24: Oh, the way it was first reported?
25: Right, which is what... Right.
24: Wait,
25: and then,
24: what? Yeah, in-flight altercation?
25: So, yeah, a Fly Dubai flight heading to Tel Aviv had to be diverted to Saudi Arabia after the co-pilot went all Allahu Akbar, stabbed the captain, and tried to hijack the plane. The pilot fought back long enough for passengers and other crew to come in and take down the terrorist. The co-pilot is from Oman and had worked for the company for less than a year. The captain is from the UAE. Saudi officials have arrested the co-pilot. And yeah, during the flight, the plane fell around 16,000 feet under a minute, yeah. Dude. I mean, there was damage to the plane because it's not supposed to go that fast.
26: No. This is everybody's fear.
0: Yeah.
1: You know, when you get on a plane. Well, yeah. One of many, but geez, if it gets hijacked like that, something's going to happen like that, and it's going to drop.
0: Well, and you're thinking, if a hijacking is going to happen, it's going to be somebody that you might be sitting next to.
1: Right.
0: It's not the co-pilot.
1: Right. Yeah. Well, you don't suspect that, no.
0: Which is mind-blowing.
25: Yeah, and so that was the big story today, although, again, like the New York Times called it, they got into an altercation. The pilot and the co-pilot got into an altercation. And then the BBC one-upped them by saying that they started to report what was being said about what went down on that plane.
0: Okay.
25: But they said, Israel's far-right government says.
0: Oh, gosh. Okay.
25: Mm-hmm.
0: So it wasn't just like, no, it's time for me to go meet 72 virgins. No, it's not time for that. Okay, we're not doing that here and now. Yes, we are. And then he gets stabby.
25: Yeah.
0: And yeah, thankfully, these other people, you know, got inside. Now, how did Good Morning America, ABC, handle this story? Well, you can play it if you want.
1: This ought to be fun.
0: Sure. Yeah. Well, we'll see.
2: Turn now to breaking news overseas, a possible mid-air terror incident after emergency distress signals on a flight from Dubai to Israel was suddenly diverted. Let's go to our chief foreign correspondent, Ian Pannell, with what we know at this hour. Good morning, Ian.
11: Yeah, good morning, Michael. As you say, this is a developing story, but here's what we know right now. Fly Dubai flight from Dubai to Tel Aviv made a sudden diversion after issuing emergency distress signals. And minutes after a general alert, it then sent an emergency warning of a possible unlawful interference or hijacking. Now, as the plane was about an hour from landing, it then suddenly suffered a rapid descent, plunging from 34,000 feet to 16,000 in 3 minutes. This was over Saudi Arabia.
0: Yeah. You got to admit, with the accent he has, it kind of adds to the drama of the thing. Awesome. Not that it needs it.
25: Right.
0: Yeah. But anyway.
11: Yeah. Passengers on board telling Israeli media the plane lost control after some kind of struggle between the pilots. Some have said one of the pilots was stabbed with a knife and that there was a lot of blood. They say fellow passengers disarmed the attacker and it was able to land. One telling Israeli Channel 12 News, there were moments when we were sure this was the end. We heard screams and screams, and then we saw that the cockpit was being opened and there was blood there. Now, an Israeli source telling ABC News that Israel is treating this as a possible terror incident. Prime Minister Netanyahu, of course, is being briefed.
0: Okay. Mm-hmm. Possible.
25: Yeah.
0: Okay. It doesn't take a real great detective to figure this one out.
1: No.
0: But you don't want to rush to conclusions.
25: No, you don't. Well, I did like there was one guy who says he was on, he looks legit, at least, was on that flight. He was a passenger. Had mm-hmm. took a picture of himself like once the plane had landed next to the plane, and he said, just survived a hijacking, send nudes. I was like, that's a winner's attitude right there.
0: Unbelievable. Well, there'll be more on that throughout the day. You can bet on that. Other news going on. There was a big hootenanny yesterday at the White House with all the tech CEOs talking about AI, and the question about data centers came up to Trump. Because there's been a lot of backlash about data centers.
1: Mm-hmm.
0: And will that hurt them in the midterms?
21: Mr. President, are you concerned at all that your continued support of data centers could hurt Republicans in the midterms?
22: I just have to do what's right. All I can tell you is that these big, powerful, very rich, very smart companies are going to be making massive contributions to communities. Individual people within the community.
0: Yeah. Okay. Got to do what's right. He said that on a number of different things, including Iran, with the gas prices. Hey, in the end, I got to do what's right. Got to do the right thing. And if the midterm suffers, okay.
1: Mm.
0: You don't like that message,
1: Scott. Well, no, I mean, there are some Republicans that like to have a word, I'm sure.
25: Well, yeah. They're
0: I go back and forth,
25: you know?
0: Man. I go back and forth.
1: Yeah.
0: You know, got to win the elections, man. And I get that. I'm sorry. I'm one of those guys that gets stuck on something. I'm like, voter ID.
25: Yeah.
1: Oh, I know. I do, too. I mean.
0: You know, well, we got to keep getting it. Sometimes we've been talking about this for years and years and years. Sometimes you just like to see a politician do what's right, even if it costs them.
1: Mm-hmm.
0: And I don't get me wrong, there are times I bristle and go, man, this is not looking good right now as far as midterms. But if it's the right thing to do, and you can debate whether Iran or the data centers is the right thing to do, but if that's what he believes, take him at his word.
1: Mm-hmm.
0: So then how did you think the coverage was of all these guys and talking about AI and they're going to police each other? That's the broad strokes story of it.
25: You know, I haven't seen a ton of the coverage on it, just being honest. I mean, I kind of just assumed that there'd be a lot of negativity because it's like, well, these people are going to destroy the planet or whatever.
0: Mm-hmm. Well, if you want to hear how ABC covered part of that, I can give you at least a little sampling, you know, because
3: some in that room have sounded the alarm. Anthropic CEO Dario Amodei has warned AI could be a risk to humanity itself if left unchecked.
4: I think the technology has very real risks. And, you know, the mechanism, how we address those risks is still under discussion.
3: And this week, Bill Gates with this.
0: Okay, hold on a second. Because there was another story that had the clip of that guy. That one got cut short. See if the context of this changes anything at all.
4: As the president has said, you know, whoever wins AI wins. I think that's very important. But I think the technology has very real risks. And, you know, the mechanism, how we address those risks is still under discussion. But we all need to work. We all need to work together to make sure that we can win and we can win safely. If we do this right, we work with the president and everyone here, we can win safely.
0: Okay.
1: Yeah. What does it mean, win safely? What does that mean?
0: I take it as, I mean, when you're standing there with Trump, you're talking about beating China.
25: Yeah.
0: And you do it where there's guardrails. It's not binding, but
1: I want to ban the term alarm bells are ringing, too. I'm tired of it.
0: They do use that a lot.
1: All the time. Toolbox and tool shed and tools in the toolbox. And
0: of course.
1: That one.
25: Arsenal. Yeah.
1: Arsenal, yes.
25: Yeah.
0: I know they're trying to, especially Trump, the branding from artificial intelligence to super intelligence.
1: Yes.
0: But a lot of the guys are getting tripped up on that. Elon did, that's for sure.
7: Well, I think it is worth highlighting the positive benefits of AI, which will, or SI, pardon me.
22: Thank you.
25: That's a weird rebrand to me. I don't get it.
1: Yeah.
0: Well, it's not artificial, see.
1: Artificial sounds bad.
0: Super.
1: Yeah. Super sounds good.
25: Fluffy kitten intelligence. How about that?
0: Right. There you go. Yes. And, David, you sent a text to us yesterday because you were floored.
25: Sometimes
0: game has to recognize game. And if somebody has a good take on something, you want to highlight them, even if it pains you.
1: Well, this one stuns me, though.
25: A little bit.
0: Can you give any credit here?
1: You know, I can. Yeah. I don't want to. It's painful, but yeah, I can.
0: Yeah, I would. I agree.
1: I mean, I just can't believe I'm doing it. It's like I'm dreaming or something.
25: Well, this has to do with that big story out of Cornell where a woman identified only as Jane Doe

0: story then versus her story now.
1: Yeah, there was no rape from the statement to investigators at the time.
0: So, yeah, and a lot of these guys never even touched her by her own account. And they're
1: it was reprehensible what happened.
0: Oh, it was absolute debauchery.
1: Yeah,
0: my
1: I'm not
0: goodness.
1: Excusing anything.
0: Yeah.
1: But then what is being claimed doesn't seem to be in play at all.
0: But yeah, the student newspaper, they're like on the war path, naming these guys, putting their pictures out everywhere. Celebrities are helping. There's an old writer for South Park who's going out on the war path with this too. And then this was an incredible moment from The View. As Sonny Hostin, and I can't believe these words.
2: I know, David.
0: It's
2: I know.
0: Struggling.
2: I know.
0: Struggle to get them out of my mouth. Sonny Hostin had a good point.
1: Yeah, she did. You got to admit it.
3: The pictures of these young men who have not been charged, not been adjudicated, are being plastered all over the internet. I think people are reporting this story inaccurately. I think they're reporting it unfairly. And while this is something that we have to take very seriously, there is no way, according to her statement in 2024, that any prosecutor would have brought forth
4: but she was intoxicated. How did she
3: under New York, under New York law, voluntary intoxication, if you voluntarily drink 10 beers and you voluntarily ingest ketamine, but that intoxication.
4: That doesn't have anything to do with the fact that the guys attacked her, whether she's drunk or not.
3: No. Well, according to her statement, she says she did. They did not attack her. Her statement in 2024, she.
5: Issue is with this New York law, though.
3: She consented to the sexual activity. She consented to it according to her own statement in 2024. Now, I prosecuted sex crimes for 10 years. I believe women. I am not saying that we shouldn't believe her, but in 2024, she said one thing, and now in 2026, she's saying another thing.
4: I wonder
2: Yeah, they can't let the narrative go. They won't let it go.
0: But yeah, and like, there were times in her own statement, I read it, it's graphic.
1: Oh, yeah.
0: Where she was saying, like, somebody started doing something in this room. It was sort of jump in the pile kind of party atmosphere.
1: Yeah, you want to snort can we snort this off your body? Yes.
0: Yeah. But there were times when a guy would start to try to do something and she said no, and the guy said okay. And so this is not what it's being portrayed to be, at least by her own statement. And I wonder with Sonny in particular, I wonder how much of it is because she's got a son who's 24.
1: First thing I thought of.
0: Who very well, I'm not accusing him of anything, but if she's, because everything's personal to her.
1: Yeah, like if not him, some of his friends caught up in false accusations, things like that. Because that happens, unfortunately, way too often.
0: Yeah.
1: So.
2: I'm concerned about the New York law. Well, we're not talking about that right now. If you want to change the New York law, change it. But
1: my biggest takeaway from the whole thing is Robbins and Sonny in lockstep.
2: God, I know. I feel like we're going to wake up and get ready to go and work today. Yeah, but
1: all right. We've got a couple of updates and the five stories we're watching today next.

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6: 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Triple Team Traffic.
7: Big delays right now on I-4 eastbound. You're pretty much on and off the brakes from 535 up to Sand Lake, and then again from the turnpike into downtown. We've got a crash, I-4 eastbound before Michigan. However, it is on the right shoulder. Also, a ladder reported in the roadway in Winter Garden. 429 southbound past Winter Garden Vineland Road. And some debris, I-4 westbound in the middle lane right before 46A. 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They make traffic less of an annoyance and more of an opportunity for another chapter. 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From the WDBO Traffic Center, I'm Paul Cross.
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8: A Central Florida worker is dead after he became trapped in a concrete truck. It happened at a job site in Seminole County. Sheriff's deputies responded to Chantel Lane on Tuesday afternoon. They say a relative found the victim face down in a concrete truck and pulled him out, but it was too late. Today is the deadline to remove flock cameras from Florida's state highways. The order applies to license plate reader cameras that are installed within the right-of-way of the state highway system. It comes amid concerns over privacy and government surveillance. President Trump says the last American forces are leaving Iraq. U.S. forces initially withdrew in 2011 after toppling Saddam Hussein in 2003, then returned in 2014 to battle ISIS as part of Operation Inherent Resolve.
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9: So where was that dude going to fly that plane into?
10: That's a good question.
11: Well, it wasn't the airport.
9: No.
11: No.
9: No.
11: It would have been a disaster. I mean, it would...
9: Oh, my gosh. I mean, well, you got to think, okay, are there other plots out there? Is that just a standalone or other people?
10: Well, I don't know, man, because he had been working at the for the airline for like 9 months. So there was some planning that went into that.
9: That's what I'm saying. So if you're a pilot, your co-pilot is, I don't know, Muhammad... You're like, hey, are we cool, man?
10: Are we all right?
9: You all good? Like, you'd have to think it in your head.
11: Yeah, because those dudes in 9/11 were in the flight schools.
9: Exactly.
11: Remember? Yeah, I mean.
9: Yeah, I mean, they play the long game.
11: Oh, gosh, yeah.
9: It's not just, well, let's come up with a plan for later in the week. No, there's a lot that goes into that.
11: Dang.
9: I did notice this, too. So yesterday was the first day of Major League Baseball playoffs.
11: Mm-hmm.
9: Sorry about your cub.
11: Yeah, boy, Howie.
9: Yeah, man.
11: Gross.
9: Oof. By the way, and we'll get into it later, because David, a lifelong Houston Astros fan, and the Astros are upset with their fan base.
11: Mm. Well, yeah.
9: But I noticed on Good Morning America, there was no baseball to be talked about in the first segment.
11: No, there wasn't.
9: But, man, they were talking about something else, another sport that has captured the hearts and minds.
4: To the intense games overnight in a fight for the WNBA title.
11: Unreal.
9: Yeah. Yeah, we'll get to that in a round of What's Your Story straight ahead.

0: This is WDBO, Orlando's news, weather, and traffic starts now.
1: I'm Laurel Lee. Our top story, President Trump is hailing the end of the U.S. military's presence in Iraq. Fox's Jared Halpern has more from the White House.
2: The last American troops have withdrawn from Iraq, officially ending Operation Inherent Resolve.
3: This orderly departure of coalition forces and equipment from Erbil Air Base marks the end of a very expensive excursion into hell.
2: President Trump declared ISIS defeated in remarks at the White House and says the U.S. withdrawal is a victory for Iraq's new government. U.S. troops invaded Iraq in 2003, ousting then-leader Saddam Hussein. Forces withdrew in 2011 but returned 3 years later to help Iraqi forces defeat ISIS militants. At the White House, Jared Halpern, Fox News.
1: New research is showing lower cognitive test scores could mean an increased risk of stroke for older adults.
4: The study published in the Journal of the American Heart Association shows lower overall thinking ability tied to an 86% higher chance of a stroke. Lower memory scores were linked to a 68% higher risk of stroke. The study looked at the risk of first-time stroke in thousands of people ages 60 and older and compared cognitive test scores with later stroke incidents. I'm Michael Kastner.
1: McDonald's is testing a new advertising network. Tammy Trujillo reports.
5: The pilot is underway at 450 company-owned U.S. locations, with ads appearing on drive-thru menu boards after customers' orders. The company says the McDonald's media network could expand to self-service kiosks and other screens, with a goal of generating $1 billion in revenue. McDonald's is following retailers like Amazon and Walmart, which already bring in billions from digital advertising. The move comes as McDonald's plans to invest $8.5 billion through 2036 to modernize restaurants and expand its technology. I'm Tammy Trujillo.
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11: I'm Channel 9 Eyewitness News meteorologist Daniel McFarland, and we are tracking some pretty good low temperatures overnight, falling down into the mid to lower 70s throughout most of Central Florida. Better rain chances will return on Thursday and really get going just in time for the weekend. For Channel 9 Eyewitness News, I'm meteorologist Daniel McFarland.
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12: Big delays right now on I-4 eastbound. You're pretty much on and off the brakes from 535 up to Sand Lake, and then again from the turnpike into downtown. We've got a crash, I-4 eastbound before Michigan. However, it is on the right shoulder. Also, a ladder reported in the roadway in Winter Garden. 429 southbound past Winter Garden Vineland Road. And some debris, I-4 westbound in the middle lane right before 46A. 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
13: Democrats ahead by 5. You go back a month ago, Democrats ahead by 7. Look at where it is now. It's at its high for this entire cycle. It is plus 9 points for the Democrats. The Democratic wave ain't going away. If anything, it seems to be building the Democrats' national congressional polling lead. We are now at the largest since 2008 at this point in the cycle. If you know anything about congressional election history, 2008, Democrats won, 59 Senate seats? They won their biggest House majority this entire century, their biggest Senate majority this entire century. When you see the Democrats ahead by 9, sirens should be going off at any of the National Republican Senatorial Committee or Congressional Committee headquarters, because these are numbers that Democrats should be salivating over and should strike real fear into Republicans nationwide. Because when you have Democrats ahead by 9, the last time that happened, it was Democrat electoral gold.
14: Gold. Yeah. Right. I think that, you know, I was double checking some of these numbers. Like, I always like to look at the average at Real Clear Politics.
15: Yeah.
14: Just because it tends to be more accurate than any one poll or even one news network's aggregate of polls. And yeah, it's like they have Democrats plus like 8.3 or somewhere around there, somewhere around 8.5. So very similar to that. And I know that you'll hear, hey, look, you know, a lot of polls are like way off. And that has been true. That has definitely been true, especially in the primary season.
15: Yes.
14: That said, you know, that sounds like a lot of coping that's going on.
15: Yeah.
14: And I'm saying that as a friend. You know, there's some real reason to be concerned, it looks like.
15: Yeah.
16: No, absolutely.
15: I think so.
16: Hey, man. Again, I hate to boil it down to one thing or two things, but that's exactly what it is.
15: Yes. You've been banging that drum since February.
16: I drive by 3 gas stations a day on my way to work. Every time it incrementally creeps up some more, I'm like, well, there's more votes gone.
15: Yeah.
16: Same thing when you go to the grocery store. Those are the things, man. You lose elections that way.
15: Yeah.
16: And I know Trump doesn't care or claims he doesn't care.
15: Yeah.
16: Well, okay. All right. Don't say I didn't warn you. I'm not on the payroll, but I didn't warn you. I'm just two things.
15: Yeah.
16: Yep.
15: We'll see. You know what? I'm a terrible talk show host. Not that I need to tell you that. You already know. I go back and forth on it. It's like I see his point. Sometimes you got to do what's right.
16: It's not that I don't understand that. I do.
15: Yeah. I mean, there's a cost with it.
16: Yeah. And the cost is you're gonna lose. The cost is you're going to be a lame duck for 2 years and nothing could get done. I mean, not that a lot's been done anyway. But
15: a lot has been done.
16: It has been, that we just don't know about it.
15: So I know this is all speculation. Let's say it is, you know, a blue wave. Okay. The way you look at going in and at least starting to take Iran out, if you had it to do over again and you were in charge, would you do it? Based on what you know, based on the information we have, and what we've been told.
14: The reason that's a hard question for me personally to answer is, I don't know how close Iran was to actually having a nuke.
15: Right.
14: I have no clue. And if they were really that close, then yeah, I think it is worth it.
15: Yeah.
16: I'll go with that, but also quit putting deadlines and timelines on
14: everything.
16: Well, yeah,
14: 4 to 6 weeks was a huge
15: that just strategy.
16: Kills you.
15: Well, and you could have ramped up the economic pressure and hit them harder.
14: Yeah.
15: And really, I mean, I don't know if in the end Trump would have thought, you know what, we got to take out the bridges and just do it all to end this thing quick and just suffocate them. I don't know.
16: I don't think most people are one issue necessarily, but I also think there's a passive voter out there who only sees things around him and goes, this is terrible.
15: Exactly.
16: You know?
15: Because it's like, well, that's over there. That has nothing to do with
16: right,
15: us
16: exactly.
15: or anything here. And what are we doing?
16: All of a sudden when it comes home, though. Yeah.
15: And because of the messaging in the past. We're not going to get you in these wars and everything else. I understand the frustration. If you're independent that has voted Republican, or of course a Republican voter, it really comes down to sanity versus insanity to
16: me. And
15: I know that boils it down way too easy, and I'll have friends that lean left go, oh, that's just a terrible take.
16: No, it's not. It's a good take. But the thing is, they're not leaning into it as much as I think they should.
15: Yeah.
16: And you know, they're not driving that point home. That we have insane people over here.
15: Yeah.
16: You know, this is insanity. But I will go back to the whole issue when the gas prices were up under Joe Biden.
15: Mm-hmm.
16: And people were like, well, it's not, the president has no clue. He can't drive the price of the oil. You know,
15: right.
16: He can't do this. But every gas station he went to, there was the picture, or at least some of them, of yes. Joe saying, I did that.
15: Yes.
16: And that sinks in.
15: It does.
16: And people are pissed and they vote accordingly, you know?
15: So, yes.
16: I don't know. We'll see. And I hope I'm wrong. I hope I'm 100% wrong on it.
15: How are you doing today with just anger issues after, you know, frustrating day of watching baseball?
16: Yeah, it wasn't good.
15: Yeah.
16: I mean, the Cubs didn't show up again.
15: Well, and then you got, am I missing something? I know it's ABC.
16: Yeah.
15: And they're covering the WNBA. You're blowing off baseball in the first part of your broadcast.
16: Well,
15: but you give.
16: Yeah.
15: And it was all about WNBA.
16: Yeah.
15: And it was the thing when they talked about the team and the players that bring the most attention.
16: Right.
15: And eyeballs, and you get into
17: New
15: it.
17: New York now one step closer
15: all
17: to
15: about
17: a
15: New
17: second
15: York.
17: Title
15: that was
17: in 3 years.
15: First part.
17: But it wasn't the only playoff drama making headlines.
18: Highest scoring backcourt in a single season.
17: The Las Vegas Aces facing off against the Indiana Fever in a fierce postseason matchup. Four-time MVP Asia Wilson colliding with Fever guard Sophie Cunningham on this play. After the whistle, Wilson turning toward a fan sitting near the baseline, pointing and exchanging words before teammates and officials stepped in, giving Wilson a technical foul. After the game, Wilson claiming the fan did more than just heckle her. She said as she walked away from the play, the man stepped toward her and pointed at her, something she called completely out of bounds.
19: You don't have to love me. You can hate me with all your heart, but you don't know me. But I guarantee you, you will respect me.
15: Okay, so you get the idea.
16: All right. You don't know me, but you're going to respect me. Okay.
15: So the fan was giving her the Sophie Cunningham taunt, the point, right?
16: Yeah, yeah. The guy was standing there in like the runway area almost, so with the bleachers.
15: Yeah.
16: And he walked one step forward and he pointed like this at her, just like Sophie Cunningham.
15: And according to the fan, that's when she was yelling, the foul is on you. And
16: right.
15: He's pointing at her, you.
16: Right. Yeah.
15: And she's yelling, you don't point at me.
16: Oh, yeah. But the idea that he stepped towards her like he was in a threatening manner is false. Mm-hmm. That's not what happened.
15: But the officials of the stadium went and got him out of there.
16: Well, they brought him back.
15: And then they brought him back. Okay, he didn't violate the code of conduct.
16: Yeah, we looked at the video. He didn't do anything. He was a fan.
15: This is crazy.
16: And he was taunting the opposition. That never happens.
14: Right. You get some
15: major. They just shoot themselves in the foot all the time.
16: All the time. I mean, deal with it.
15: And here's the thing. So the Fever win the game.
16: Yeah.
15: Kalen Clark scores 27, 15 assists. Her name is not mentioned.
16: Oh, no.
15: It's wild, man. It just is. It's almost hilarious to watch them cover it. There's a whole thing in the New York Times on Sunday. They need to embrace the trans player. We can get to it later if you want, but it's time.
16: Dumbest league ever.
15: We go around the table. It may not be the biggest story out there, but it caught your attention. You want to bring it in. David, today, what's your story?
14: I love this on CNBC this morning. Andrew Ross Sorkin, he's the anti-Trump, more liberal host of the CNBC morning show.
15: I can't stand that guy.
14: Yeah, well, he left the conservative guy, Joe Kernan, shocked because Andrew actually thought the America.gov rollout, the whole thing that basically tracks across thousands of government websites and helps you find what you're looking for. He says, actually, that rollout was great.
15: Wow.
20: It was one of those moments where you actually thought the government was working for you. Right. Really. When people talk about what government is supposed to do, this product, if it does all the things it's supposed to do,
21: do you that's feel great. I have the warmest, fuzziest feeling right now. By the way, the president
20: deserves credit for that. And
21: he deserves
20: credit for putting Jebby in that role. and Jebby and his team put it all together.
21: Now I'm getting hot flashes. Wow.
20: And here, I give the president more credit. Oh, one geez. Of the things that...
21: Can we save it so that we can, like, space it out?
20: One of the things that they all talked about is that when they were given the mandate to put all of this together, because you could consider the president a bit of a host, someone who likes to host things, someone who thinks of himself almost as a... They use the word concierge service, like a hotel. That was really the sort of the thought process behind how they actually put this stuff together. And it showed. It really showed. So there.
21: You need to read this.
14: He's done crying.
15: Oh, that's hilarious. Wow. That was very enjoyable, man.
22: Thank you.
15: Yes. Scotty, what do you got for your story?
16: Federal appeals court halted the execution of Krista Pike about an hour before it was set to begin. That was yesterday. The judges said they want to review whether the allegations of sexual abuse and rape as a child were fully considered before she was sentenced to death. Now 50 years old, by the way, she was convicted in 1995 of murdering someone. She was age 18 at the time. So this would have been, by the way, the state's first execution of a woman in a long, long time. So the excuse is abuse as a child. I wasn't taken into consideration. And I'm just thinking right now, every woman who commits a crime in this country suffered from postpartum or somehow there was abuse in her past. It's take it out.
14: She was part of torturing the victim.
16: It was heinous.
14: Smashed her head, took a piece of her skull as a trophy.
16: Yeah, it was awful. I wasn't going to get into the details, but thank you for doing it because I was going to. But you're right.
14: I'm just saying.
16: It was terrible.
15: I got to tell you.
16: But this notion that somehow you're not guilty because...
15: For my story, this wasn't planned to follow that up with my story.
16: Okay.
15: And I was going to kind of make fun of this, but maybe I shouldn't now. Angry women on rage retreats. Maybe it's a good thing.
16: I saw some video on this.
15: They just scream.
16: It's
15: and they
16: wild. They're in the middle of nowhere
15: stuff.
16: Screaming. Yeah.
15: Yes. They're called rage retreats, gaining traction. This is per a Bloomberg report. This one woman, her popular Rage Her, H-E-R, Rage Her, sessions are having attendees paying up to $95 for 2.5 hours of pure anger expression. Started in Chicago, but it's grown in scope.
14: Dang, man, I'll go. $95 for a 2-hour session? I'll take you out into the woods and let you shoot guns.
15: Well, sure.
16: We've been having women yell at us for years for free.
15: There is a meditative session for the 600-day half-day retreat and a guided ritual that aims to help women express their rage through screams, growls, and expressive behaviors. The growling? See, whenever you do that, then I hear you say in my head, biting your own face.
16: Oh, yeah.
15: That sort of thing.
16: Yes, that's crazy.
15: Yeah, but it's gaining traction. Maybe it's better than killing people.
16: Well, that's true.
15: All right. Is a McDonald's breakfast worth speeding over? Nimrod's in the news. Any news update next.
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10: 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Triple Team Traffic.
1: Still seeing big delays right now on I-4 eastbound, starting at about 535, carrying all the way through downtown because of an earlier wreck there before Michigan. You're going to also see some slowdowns as you make your way through the Longwood area all the way up to and over the bridge into Volusia County. 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I'm Paul Cross.
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4: The University of Central Florida is considered one of the best college campuses in the U.S. The Niche.com ratings put UCF in the top 25, above Ivy League schools like Yale, Princeton, and Harvard. They're based on statistics and student reviews using data from the U.S. Department of Education. The first woman in Tennessee to be executed in more than 200 years got a reprieve. The U.S. Court of Appeals Sixth Circuit issued the stay for death row inmate Krista Pike after further court review. This comes after the U.S. Supreme Court denied Pike's final request to stop the execution. NASA and SpaceX are getting ready to launch four astronauts to the International Space Station. Crew 13 will lift off aboard a SpaceX Dragon capsule named Grace at 11:10 Thursday morning from Cape Canaveral. They're expected to reach the ISS about 8 hours later.
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11: I love the poorly educated.
15: Super intelligent, super crier, whatever. All right, Nimrods in the News. We go to Virginia. Dude, this guy's on his motorcycle doing 72 and a 25.
16: Oh, my.
15: He's flying. The local police department just released the body cam footage from the traffic stop. And the dude is trying to tell him he was just trying to get to McDonald's.
12: I was moving a little quick, wasn't I?
13: Yeah, way too quick.
12: I was trying to hit the McDonald's breakfast. I know, I was making it.
13: Coming from there here is like 2 minutes.
12: I know.
13: Let me see driver's license.
12: I got you. I was rushing. I woke up late.
13: Yeah, I can see you were rushing. 72, it's way too fast.
15: Yeah. The cop said the thing that's going to fly off that bike is you. 72, somebody pulls in front of you. Dude, you're done. Not to mention other drivers, pedestrians, everything else.
16: Power of the McGriddle.
15: Not the McMuffin, the McGriddle.
16: Yeah.
15: There's a difference, isn't there?
16: Right.
15: It's the maple syrup. And that's Nimrod's in the News.
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10: 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Triple Team Traffic.
1: Still seeing big delays right now on I-4 eastbound, starting at about 535, carrying all the way through downtown because of an earlier wreck there before Michigan. You're going to also see some slowdowns as you make your way through the Longwood area all the way up to and over the bridge into Volusia County. 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
10: 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Orlando's news, weather, and traffic starts now.
4: I'm Laurel Lee. Our top story, the U.S. military has completed the withdrawal of all American troops from Iraq. Fox's Jared Halpern has more from the White House.
7: 12 years after U.S. forces launched Operation Inherent Resolve to fight ISIS militants, President Trump says the very expensive excursion is complete.
9: It's been a long time with very bad decision-making that got us involved in this quagmire. In the first place, it was a quagmire.
7: The president praised Iraq's new prime minister, calling the operation a victory for Iraq and the U.S. American forces invaded Iraq in 2003, withdrew in 2011, and returned in 2014 to combat ISIS fighters taking Iraqi territory. At the White House, Jared Halpern, Fox News.
4: President Trump is hitting the campaign trail as the midterm elections get underway. Fox's Jackie Heinrich reports from the White House.
14: The president is kicking off some big upcoming travel. It includes Alabama, Oklahoma, and Ohio this week. It's a major effort to boost voter turnout, but at the same time, analysts say it does reflect the depth of the challenge because Republican candidates are on defense in these states, some of these states that the president carried easily 2 years ago. He says, however, it's just that everybody wants his attention. The president plans to travel 32 of the next 34 days before the midterms while Democrats try to weaponize cost of living concerns.
4: President Trump will visit Texas on Thursday. A new study suggests curbing your caffeine intake well before bedtime. Tammy Trujillo has the details.
17: The study, published in the journal Sleep Medicine Reviews, says in order to get the best night's sleep, you should stop drinking caffeine nearly 9 hours before going to bed. Researchers say caffeine intake closer than that could cost you up to 45 minutes of good rest each night. In the morning, previous studies advise delaying your first cup of coffee until 90 minutes after you wake up in order to help balance hormones, especially cortisol, which regulates stress. I'm Tammy Trujillo.
4: 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Your next chance to win happening tomorrow morning at 8 a.m. Download our app now so you're ready to win $1,000 five times a day. Laurel Lee, WDBO News.
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24: 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Better rain chances will return on Thursday and really get going just in time for the weekend. For Channel 9 Eyewitness News, I'm meteorologist Daniel McFarland.
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1: Still seeing big delays right now on I-4 eastbound, starting at about 535, carrying all the way through downtown because of an earlier wreck there before Michigan. You're going to also see some slowdowns as you make your way through the Longwood area all the way up to and over the bridge into Volusia County. 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
15: The Markley, Van Camp, and Robbins Show. Jamie Markley, David Van Camp, Scott Robbins. News update, David Van Camp.
25: I'm perplexed, I'm flummoxed, and I'm a little miffed.
15: Okay.
25: The Prime Minister of the UK, Andy Burnham, doing an interview with the BBC, providing an update on that suspected attempted terrorist attack at that airbase in the UK over the weekend, where these five guys were arrested and they were let out on they were let out while the investigation continues.
15: It's unreal.
25: Yeah. Well, here he is talking to the BBC.
26: Strong indications that Iran played a part in what happened over the weekend at RAF Fairford. But of course, it remains an ongoing, complex and serious police investigation. And of course, we are working closely with our colleagues in the United States of America. So it's ongoing. I have held a COBRA meeting as I've been here at the conference in Liverpool. We are on top of it in every possible way imaginable. The police in Gloucestershire, our counter-terrorism police have done an outstanding job. I thank them for that. We will say more in due course, but we can confirm our belief that we believe Iran to have played a part.
15: But then, of course, the question is, why are they out of jail?
16: Well, that's a great question.
15: What, they've learned their lesson now, and they're not going to pursue their jihadi ways.
25: He was asked, I don't have the audio right now, because they're just sort of dripping out the pieces of the interview right now, the BBC is.
15: Okay.
25: Asked why the suspects had been released on bail, a decision which has been openly questioned by President Donald Trump and everybody with two brain cells to rub together.
16: Yeah.
25: Rub together. The Prime Minister insisted that the men were subject to the strictest possible bail conditions and added that UK authorities have this under the strongest grip and closest control.
16: What does that mean?
25: That means nothing because, nothing. So you're surveilling them?
15: Yeah.
25: Okay. Wouldn't it be easier to do that if they were, I don't know, in a facility that has bars and locks on it?
15: Yes.
16: Well, what's the strictest bail thing? What is that? I mean,
25: You step outside the lines a little bit, mister, and we'll put you in a 12-hour timeout and then let you out again.
15: That's right. Yeah.
16: Okay. All right. Good. You got it handled. Okay.
25: But yeah, and that's why.
15: It's a mind blower. I'm thinking about, remember the story of the woman in Florida?
16: Yeah.
15: The flock camera?
25: Yeah.
15: And it wasn't even her.
25: Yeah.
15: She was held in solitary for how many hours? It was like a couple of days.
0: These guys, boom, right out. Well, we don't want to be accused of Islamophobia. So let's let them out.
25: Yeah.
0: Oh, okay.
25: And they may be acting on or in coordination with, if not at the direction of, Iranian forces. But, you know, diversity is their strength.
0: It sure it is.
25: I don't understand any of this. And that's why, like, again, like I brought up, there were some other rumor, or not rumors, even speculation about why these guys were let out. Like, was this actually a terrorist plot, or was there something else at play? What's going on? And now it's just, it's still so inexplicable that he's saying, yes, Iran played a role in whatever attack was being planned. However, comma, we can't hold them.
15: Yeah.
25: Wow.
15: Meanwhile, we had this terrorist attack thwarted, mm-hmm. this plane mid-flight from Dubai to Tel Aviv. And I saw the video earlier. Now it's, the plane has landed in Israel. And Netanyahu's there, and he was talking to the guy that went in to the cockpit, and they subdued the guy that got all stabby with the other pilot and was going to crash the plane. Mm-hmm. I don't know if you happen to see how different outlets were posting that on X. Did you see it?
25: Well, which part? I mean, because
15: CNN. A violent altercation between two pilots caused a Fly Dubai aircraft traveling from Dubai to Tel Aviv to divert to Saudi Arabia. Let's see. Sky News. Fly from Dubai to Tel Aviv lands safely in Saudi Arabia after brawl between pilots.
16: Yeah. Right. It's like one was a Red Sox fan and one was a Yankee fan. Is that what happened?
15: The failing New York Times. Breaking news. A plane flying from Dubai to Israel was diverted after an altercation between the pilot and co-pilot. Wall Street Journal. Israel-bound flight made an emergency landing after an apparent struggle in the cockpit that left both pilots injured.
16: Wow, man.
15: Mm-hmm. Okay.
25: I mean, well, the story now that we're hearing is incredible. You have the co-pilot there with the captain who just starts. I saw one report where he had like a hatchet. It wasn't a knife. But it's a fluid situation. Anyway,
15: okay.
25: He cuts the pilot. And the pilot somehow managed, lying in a pool of his own blood, managed to release the emergency hatch for the cabin door.
15: Yeah, he was able to click it.
25: And that's how they were able to get in and subdue the terrorist.
15: Yes. So there were a bunch of people going in. Wounded pilot covered with blood lying on the floor when he activated the cockpit door release. Man, oh man.
16: Wow.
25: Just an altercation, you know.
16: Disagreement.
15: And if that doesn't happen, I mean, obviously our conversation is way different today.
16: Oh, yeah.
25: Yes.
15: Because who knows how many people would be dead.
25: Yeah. So what is it? The roughly 180 people on the plane itself, I think, what I'd read. And then, yeah, you're wondering, you're an hour away from Tel Aviv. What target were you going to? I have a hard time believing that they'd go through all of this trouble just to crash one airplane and not target something else.
15: Exactly. That's what you got to figure. So we'll see. And I like the way, what is it? The reports are saying Israel is reporting this as a terrorist attempt. Yeah.
16: Well, yeah.
25: Yeah, it kind of looks like that. Well, the BBC had something like, yes, a far-right official in Israel claims this is a terrorist attack.
15: Okay. All right. There you go. Other news out there. With everything going on in the world, you tell me, David, you come from a news background, and maybe Scott and I are just too critical because we've never been in those shoes. Although, Scott, you were the program director of a news station. I guess
16: so
15: I was
16: you.
15: Yeah, I just let the news people. They knew what they were doing.
16: Yeah.
15: The measles, is this something today that is huge, or is this just a media story?
16: Oh, it's an RFK.
15: To go after RFK
16: of
15: Jr.
16: Of course it
25: is. And I think, again, if it's not, as the left likes to say, coded as just totally political, I think it's a story. I think it is a news story because you have this outbreak. Is this in Pennsylvania again?
15: Yeah, but I guess the way it was worded, I'll play it for you and you tell me what you think. Here you go.
2: CDC is now recognizing a second measles death in the U.S. this year, quietly updating its online dashboard to bring the official national total to 2. CDC records indicate more than 3,000 measles cases in the United States so far this year. It's the highest annual total in 35 years. And this development is also raising questions. Pennsylvania's health officials have reported 4 measles-associated deaths in their state alone, including 2 infants, and it's still unclear which of those cases the CDC is counting.
15: Okay. I'm with you. A story. But with everything going on, like in the first block?
16: Mm-hmm.
15: Really?
16: Yeah.
15: Especially when you had this attack going on?
25: Yeah, it's more fear porn than anything else. Because also, and I'm guessing they never mention either that this is also a general, like, North America issue that's happening right now. Because Canada is also going through little hot spots of measles outbreaks. So does RFK...
15: They said it. I didn't hear that part.
25: Does RFK Jr. affect the health of Canadians?
15: Well, just by sheer influence, David. It's terrible for everybody in the world.
25: It could not possibly have to do with a massive importation of third world residents into North America over the last several years.
15: Well, that would be xenophobic.
25: Couldn't possibly have that, and then that trickles through different communities, and especially if you have, like, in West Texas, it was a Mennonite community where they weren't vaccinating at all for most things, including measles. I assume it's the same in Pennsylvania because it's Lancaster County, which is Amish country.
15: Yes.
25: So... yeah, it's the same thing, but they try to make it seem like there's this massive threat to the general public.
15: Oh yeah.
25: Instead of saying, "Hey, look, you know, these are pretty isolated communities, and yeah, you could be doing

0: website himself?
1: No, I haven't.
0: Okay.
2: The federal government no longer stands in your way, and it stands only at your service. And that's what we're doing. We're simplifying it. We're glamorizing it. We're making it what it should be. Instead of forcing citizens to search through the endless maze of tens of thousands of terrible government websites and rules, and more than 10,000 forms. You have over 10,000 forms to do basic acts. You'll now have one front door for every single question. Everything will be answered easily and quickly.
0: Yeah. I was thinking, man, this would have been really good for Robbins earlier this year, just for basic questions, things.
1: For the federal government?
0: Yeah. It's different things, like, because you had questions about passports and, like, well, what do I need for this and what do I need for that and everything else.
1: Well, it is a cluster if you try to wade through it.
0: I know.
1: Try dealing with the IRS once in a while.
0: Yeah.
1: Oh, my gosh.
0: Yeah.
1: About 63 pages. Yeah.
0: Oh, do we have an alert on something? Has someone changed the position because of an election coming up?
3: Well, it seems like it, yes. You've got that weird little guy, Democrat Senate candidate James Tallarico.
0: Yeah,
3: he's been trying to run away from a lot of his old positions, at least in public, because he's a white supremacist liar. But privately, no, he still supports things like sex changes for kids and boys and girls sports. Here is some more, I guess you could say, hidden camera footage.
0: Oh, got it. Roll it.
4: Really quick, I have a niece who's trans. I want to let her know that our government hears her.
5: Yes.
4: Can I count on you to support her? And she's not able to participate in her sports.
5: The way I fought for trans kids in the legislature is how I will fight for the U.S. Senate. Uh-huh. And my position hasn't changed. Uh-huh. I still think these should be local decisions, sport by sport, athlete by athlete. And I think I have the most inclusive policy of any candidate who's running. So
4: I agree. So
5: I know things are getting clipped and stuff, but my views, my position hasn't changed, and I'm gonna have your loved ones back.
0: Oh,
1: that's good to know. Good to know.
0: Individual by individual.
1: What is that? I don't even
0: know. What, people get together to... This dong and girl sports is okay because they're no good, but this one's just too good.
3: Right.
0: That's how we're going to do it?
1: I guess, based on what?
0: Is that what
1: I
0: he's saying?
1: Know. Yeah.
0: Okay. All right. Well, now, you know, guys can be homecoming queen. Oh, I got that story coming up. You're going to love that one, Scott.
1: All right.
0: Oh, yeah. And the five stories we're watching today. Straight ahead right here.

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10: 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Triple Team Traffic.
11: Got a crash in Seminole County on the 417 northbound ramp to I-4 eastbound. They have a left lane on that ramp blocked. A crash 417 northbound before John Young Parkway. That one on both shoulders. And a crash 417 northbound before Lee Vista Boulevard on the left shoulder. 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
12: A Central Florida worker is dead after he became trapped in a concrete truck. It happened at a job site in Seminole County. Sheriff's deputies responded to Chantel Lane on Tuesday afternoon. They say a relative found the victim face down in a concrete truck and pulled him out, but it was too late. Today is the deadline to remove flock cameras from Florida's state highways. The order applies to license plate reader cameras that are installed within the right-of-way of the state highway system. It comes amid concerns over privacy and government surveillance. President Trump says the last American forces are leaving Iraq. U.S. forces initially withdrew in 2011 after toppling Saddam Hussein in 2003, then returned in 2014 to battle ISIS as part of Operation Inherent Resolve.
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14: So let him out.
15: Yeah, let him out. Why not? Yeah. Meanwhile, number one, a Fly Dubai flight heading to Tel Aviv had to be diverted to Saudi Arabia after the co-pilot stabbed the captain and apparently tried to hijack the plane.
16: Yeah.
15: The pilot fought back long enough for passengers and other crew to come in and take down the terrorists. Saudi officials have arrested that co-pilot. Those are the top five stories that we are watching today. 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
16: Story out of the New York Post. Of course, you know of Pilates. But do you know about Brolotties? I knew that would be your reaction.
17: What is this?
16: It's dudes only Pilates. Yeah. Good guy, he may not want to do it around women. Might take a hit to his masculinity.
1: Yeah, well, okay.
16: But apparently, according to the story, there are a lot of guys that didn't think Pilates would be that big a challenge because it's mostly a workout that women do. And once they get there, they find out, oh, man, that's not easy.
1: No.
16: All right, P90X, if you ever did that, had all the different workouts, you know, different days. There was one for Pilates. Yeah, it sucked. Well, that, it's not easy.
15: We had a colleague years ago who, and it was after Scott had his heart attacks. So he was trying to get healthier. He was overweight, and he wanted to lose some weight. And he started doing Pilates. And I think he told you, Jamie, he goes, I thought it was just stretching. That's hard.
16: Oh, yeah. Yeah, it's no joke. Apparently, a lot of the instructors say, yeah, guys, show up. Think it's going to be easy. Only to find themselves shaking while lifting two-pound weights and asking for water breaks.
15: Yeah.
16: Even bodybuilders have been humbled by how hard it is. But others say they enjoy the relaxed atmosphere, the lack of competitiveness.
15: Well, I don't know about that.
16: And a chance to connect with other dudes. Okay, when I'm working out, I don't need that. And you're looking for a lack of competitiveness. How do you win at it, then?
1: There's no winners in this one. It's the communion that comes together.
16: Okay.
1: Yeah, but the Pilates thing is what bothers me.
16: When you work out, don't you compete with yourself, though?
1: Best times and best...
16: Well, you're trying to improve your weight and your gain or whatever.
1: Yeah, I would think so.
16: Part of it?
1: Sense of competitiveness.
16: Yeah, that's not for me. Okay.
1: Pilates.
16: There you go.
1: Afterwards, go hang out at the sports bar after your Pilates.
16: A Democratic heavyweight says he doesn't need AI. Who is that? The answer, and what's your story coming up?

0: This is WDBO, Orlando's news, weather, and traffic starts now.
1: I'm Laurel Lee. Our top story, President Trump is hailing the end of the U.S. military's presence in Iraq. Fox's Jared Halpern has more from the White House.
2: The last American troops have withdrawn from Iraq, officially ending Operation Inherent Resolve.
3: This orderly departure of coalition forces and equipment from Erbil Air Base marks the end of a very expensive excursion into hell.
2: President Trump declared ISIS defeated in remarks at the White House and says the U.S. withdrawal is a victory for Iraq's new government. U.S. troops invaded Iraq in 2003, ousting then-leader Saddam Hussein. Forces withdrew in 2011 but returned 3 years later to help Iraqi forces defeat ISIS militants. At the White House, Jared Halpern, Fox News.
1: New research is showing lower cognitive test scores could mean an increased risk of stroke for older adults.
4: The study published in the Journal of the American Heart Association shows lower overall thinking ability tied to an 86% higher chance of a stroke. Lower memory scores were linked to a 68% higher risk of stroke. The study looked at the risk of first-time stroke in thousands of people ages 60 and older and compared cognitive test scores with later stroke incidents. I'm Michael Kastner.
1: McDonald's is testing a new advertising network. Tammy Trujillo reports.
5: The pilot is underway at 450 company-owned U.S. locations, with ads appearing on drive-through menu boards after customers' orders. The company says the McDonald's media network could expand to self-service kiosks and other screens, with a goal of generating $1 billion in revenue. McDonald's is following retailers like Amazon and Walmart, which already bring in billions from digital advertising. The move comes as McDonald's plans to invest $8.5 billion through 2036 to modernize restaurants and expand its technology. I'm Tammy Trujillo.
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9: I'm Channel 9 Eyewitness News meteorologist Daniel McFarland, and we are tracking some pretty good low temperatures overnight, falling down into the mid to lower 70s throughout most of Central Florida. Better rain chances will return on Thursday and really get going just in time for the weekend. For Channel 9 Eyewitness News, I'm meteorologist Daniel McFarland.
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10: Got a crash in Seminole County. It's on the 417 northbound ramp to I-4 eastbound. It's got a left lane block. That's got traffic jammed up from about 46A. And a crash on the 408 eastbound ramp to I-4 eastbound. 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

0: do it. The Markley Van Camp and Robbins Show. Jamie Markley, David Van Camp, Scott Robbins. So a lot of talk about AI. Jim Clyburn. Reporter caught up with him.
1: Oh, yeah?
0: Yeah. Want to know, you know, a lot of these people use AI for different tasks.
2: Not Jim, tell you that.
3: Do you use an AI assistant like ChatGPT?
4: No, I don't
3: use
4: that crap. No, I got my own intelligence.
3: What do you think
4: I don't need artificial intelligence.
0: He doesn't need it.
1: Does he even know what a computer is?
2: Exactly.
0: That's
2: what
0: I
2: was just going to say.
0: Not sure.
2: I'm not going to use it. I don't even know what it is.
0: Different people online talking about that, like him and sandwiches, Bernie Sanders. Right. You're going to count on them.
2: Right, exactly.
0: Yeah. To help usher in
2: new technologies.
0: Exactly. Yeah,
2: right. No, I don't think so.
1: Of course.
2: Mm-hmm.
0: There's a survey out, David. Young liberal women blame what for all their problems?
1: Men. This is the American Survey Center, been making the rounds online. 66% of Democrat young women believe that the challenges women face in America's society are due in great part to the behavior or actions of men. Only 18% of Republican young women agree.
0: It's the algorithm, isn't it?
1: It has to be.
0: At least part of it.
1: Yes.
2: Yeah.
0: And education.
2: Mm-hmm.
1: When asked whether women were to blame for their troubles men faced, only 16% agreed. Now, Republican young men were more likely than Democrat young men to blame women for the challenges that men face, but you're talking 26% as opposed to Democrat women at 66%.
0: Well, for a lot of the young men, one of the conversations they have is just trying to find a young woman that they view as sane.
2: Yeah, but the bar's really low, isn't it? Now it's just got to be sane. Yeah.
0: Well, there has to be other things involved,
2: well, of course,
0: too.
2: But I mean, one of the attributes is being sane.
0: Like, that wasn't even a thought.
2: No, I know.
0: Years
2: all.
0: Ago. Not
2: no.
0: even your generation, David.
1: Oh, no.
0: Like, how a potential date felt about a number of different issues.
2: Right.
0: And you could never even have imagined that a woman that strangled her three kids, she would say, I understand.
1: Right.
0: I'm with her. What? That was not even in play.
1: Well, heck no, it wasn't.
0: There was, you know, it's funny to me, too, because there's another group of women that are out there online. We've talked about it before and had clips of wanting guys to be just guys. Like, where are all the guys?
1: Right.
0: What happened? There was this got shared all over the place. This woman bummed out because the club scene is dead. She's like, guys aren't there for the girls. It's like to post on social media for their buddies or something. See if you can make heads or tails of it.
5: The club scene is over because men want to be women. They don't even care about the girls in the club. They're not there to impress girls. They're there to impress other men. To post on their Instagram story. You're in a bathroom line. No guys letting you cut. You're at the bar. No guys offering to buy your drink. And they don't even dance. Like, they don't even, like, what are you doing there? What are you doing there?
1: Well, I don't know. I don't know. I'm not a club guy. And at this point, I'm almost 40. It would be a little embarrassing to be a club guy.
0: Well, if you were like 23 or 4.
1: Yeah.
0: And you want to meet women. That used to be the thing. You would go out. And as a guy that liked rock music, you went to those types of places and dealt with the awful music because that's where the girls were.
2: Yeah.
0: And now they can't find a guy to buy him a drink. Used to be, you know, for the right patrol that went out, like a group of young women, they knew they weren't buying a drink all night.
1: Yeah.
2: Oh, gosh, no. No.
0: Apparently that's not in play anymore.
1: Huh.
0: Kind of a weird thing.
2: Well, you got to meet him now at the No Kings March.
1: Except all those guys are either boomers or gay. Sometimes
2: hey,
1: both.
2: You know what? I'm not going to throw the boomer thing in there because not all these guys are boomers.
0: No, there are a lot of the older guys that get drugged there. You can tell.
2: Yeah,
0: and some actually want to be there. They're participating. But no, guys are not going to go. If they're looking for sane, they're not going to the No Kings rally.
1: Okay.
0: Yeah, yeah.
1: Well, that also is part of it because of how just crazy the whole conversation of toxic masculinity went.
2: Yeah.
1: Like, I'm thinking 10 years ago. So if you're 22 or something, that's basically your entire, like, post-puberty life.
0: Yeah.
1: That you've been talked about. You have to act this certain way around, like, treat them like they're radioactive.
0: Yeah. Yeah. Well, really not related, but another crazy story out of Pennsylvania. And this has been a fight in this town that this biological male has been named homecoming queen. Okay. And I see you're like, what
2: are we going? Again?
0: So it's the coronation of Sammy Gutierrez at Fairview High School. Unleashed a social media firestorm, according to the story. Disgruntled locals blasted the decision online, arguing that a biological female was robbed of her big moment on the royal court.
2: No, she was.
0: Student council secretary, Logan Thompson, accused offending community members of throwing a tantrum. So they had, you know, a whole meeting about it. People were talking about it on social media. What is it? The Erie County executive, Christina Vogel, said she's been out for years and she's a lovely person. And she goes by she, by the way. Well, I think we get that. All the kids know and obviously love her. The students were given the opportunity to vote. They did. The school district is not going to rescind the homecoming queen title because people on Facebook don't like it. The one thing you don't know is, did the kids vote because they really like this person? Or was half of them like, yeah, who cares? This will be hilarious. Right. We'll do this.
2: Well, there's a contagion element here.
0: Oh, well, some people.
2: No doubt.
0: Meaning?
2: Well, is you feel bad or you feel like, well, this person deserves it.
0: They're
2: brave and courageous. And
0: that would be I think that's in play.
2: Oh, yeah.
0: So in response to the backlash, a district teacher organized dozens of supporters to attend the school board meeting. While no detractors spoke, the district superintendent, Donald Stark, proudly trumpeted, Fairview School District has a student-led festivities, homecoming being one of them. That includes the selection of the homecoming court. We promote inclusion. That reflects our vision statement, which emphasizes respecting and embracing the uniqueness of each individual in the pursuit of their personal success. Sammy was voted by the students, and some parents didn't like that. We voted, and Sammy is our homecoming queen. So there you go.
2: Whatever, man.
0: Yeah, that's public school.
2: I know. I'd also
0: you have a choice. You can get out of there.
1: My only thing is, like, I'd rather just focus on making sure that dudes aren't just crushing girls on a basketball court or volleyball court first. I really don't
0: agree with
1: about
0: you.
1: The homecoming thing.
0: Yeah. I mean, it's eye-rolling for sure.
1: Yeah.
0: You know. You look saddened and depressed.
2: Every time I hear this stuff, it's like the social contagion element always comes into my brain. You're just so afraid. Even though... You know it's probably not the right thing to do. You're not going to step out because, man, the peer group is putting the pressure on you.
0: Oh, yeah. Yeah, there is that part.
2: You don't want to be that.
0: Yes. Don't be sad, Scott.
2: Yeah.
0: It's all going to be all right, buddy.
2: All right. There you go.
0: Plus, you're off tomorrow.
2: I am.
0: Yeah, more on that later.
2: Mm-hmm.
0: Oh, it's a big deal. But now it's time to go around the table. We do it a couple of times a day. May not be the biggest story out there, but caught your attention. You want to bring it in. David, what's your story here?
1: All right. Well, I mentioned that Kyrsten Sinema, former senator, her ex-boyfriend and former bodyguard, and it was a scene, man.
0: Oh, with the paintings.
1: Yeah, he like broke into her home and threw a bunch of paintings in her pool.
2: In her pool?
1: Just went nuts on her.
0: Yeah.
1: Well, here's an update from the Arizona Republic. Kyrsten Sinema's ex-boyfriend and former bodyguard said he threw her paintings into her swimming pool in part because he felt disillusioned by her relationship with a major U.S. artificial intelligence software developer amid the war in Gaza.
0: What?
1: Free Palestine.
2: That's bizarre. Yeah.
0: Really?
1: Uh-huh.
0: How long that been going on?
1: I don't know.
2: Man, she's like the Wilt Chamberlain of former politicians.
0: What do you mean?
2: It's just like tag off.
1: Well, she's got,
2: yeah.
0: Golly.
1: She's got quite the body count, man.
2: Yes.
0: Yeah. And it doesn't really discriminate, it doesn't seem.
2: No.
1: Oh, no.
0: No.
2: The chandelier's been installed.
0: Yeah.
2: Gonna be swung from.
0: All right, Scotty, what do you got for your story?
2: Hey, a watchdog group of medical professionals, the do-no-harm people, we know about them, claims they have uncovered a potential insurance and medical coding fraud on the part of Planned Parenthood. In a complaint that was filed this week, they documented coding discrepancies pertaining to cross-sex hormones and requested the U.S. Department of Health and Human Services immediately investigate. Now, the document alleges that Planned Parenthood may have intentionally misconstrued the nature of these procedures in their coding systems to ensure reimbursement. Even though the government's like, we're not paying for that. They just code it differently, so therefore it comes out differently, which they get reimbursed for. They've also encouraged other affiliates to engage in the same scheme to defraud insurers and bypass common sense restrictions on dangerous sex-rejecting interventions. J.D. Vance said publicly today that they are looking into it.
0: Okay.
2: They just put a different code on something and it gets paid.
0: Wow.
2: So this is...
0: Yeah, that's... That racket's been going for quite a while.
2: Jeez,
0: man. Yeah. For my story, I'm bringing in playoff baseball to both of you fellas. It wasn't a great day for either one of you.
2: No.
0: I don't even know. Are you still an Astros fan, David?
1: No. I have not watched baseball since I learned that they hate me.
0: God,
1: they really hate Scott, and Scott's my friend. So I want to. I don't.
2: Yeah.
1: Partake.
2: Well,
0: so it wasn't the Astros. The whole cheating scandal. It was the thing in Atlanta with the All-Star game.
1: Right. The Major League Baseball bought into left-wing hyperbole and said, "Hey, to hell with a mostly conservative audience base. We're going to just go ahead and move it to Colorado, to Denver."
0: Right. Okay, so the Astros are playing yesterday in the playoffs. First of all, it's not a packed house.
2: Yeah, it surprises me.
0: Well, some people are blaming it because it was a 4:10 local start time. Because they spread out the wild card games. So it's not a packed house. And then when they went down to the White Sox, the fans started booing the players. Some of the players did not like it. Christian Walker, first baseman. "It's extremely frustrating as a home player. We're here playing at home. We need cheers. We need energy. We don't need booze. What purpose does that serve in the moment? Whatever fans are feeling, we're feeling it tenfold. We're the ones out there. We're the ones in the fight. We worked our butts off this whole season to put ourselves in this spot, and for guys to get booed, it's frustrating." Where do you land on a home crowd booing the players?
2: If the product sucks and I paid to go in, I got every right to boo if I want to.
0: Okay.
2: I mean, you're losing, and you're losing to the White Sox. Not that that's a bad thing. The White Sox have been pretty good this year. But it's just the idea that what do you want me to do, cheer? Just because you're the home team? I'm not going to do that.
0: Okay. All right. I mean, you know they're trying. It's not like they're... It's one thing. Like, if you see a guy dogging it down first base in the playoffs.
2: Infuriating. Yeah.
0: And a bobble, and then he tries to run and he's still out. That I would say, absolutely.
2: Yeah.
0: I don't know.
2: Fair weather fans everywhere, I suppose.
1: Well, I'm just wondering where that guy keeps his purse in the dugout.
0: Yeah, you wonder.
2: He's a really good player, too.
0: Yeah. Yeah. So, there's always a debate that's going on.
2: Yeah, well, empty seat should tell you something.
0: Wow.
2: Maybe this is because they've been there so many years in a row. I don't know.
0: That could be. Oh, man. This mom you won't believe for Nimrod's in the news and a news update next.

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8: Got a crash in Seminole County on the 417 northbound ramp to I-4 eastbound. They are clearing that up, but we're still seeing some slowing on the way into Volusia County. Also a crash 408 eastbound on the ramp to I-4 eastbound and a wreck on I-4 westbound at Princeton. They've moved that to the right shoulder. 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From the WDBO Traffic Center, I'm Paul Cross.
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9: Consumers looking to pre-order Apple's first foldable iPhone are being warned about scams. Malwarebytes says a fake iPhone Duo pre-order page resembling Apple's website could be used to steal sensitive data from vulnerable devices. Official pre-orders for the iPhone Duo do not begin until October 16th, with the model set to launch a week later. Mosquitoes continue to thrive despite the dip in temperatures, with fall now here. That's the message from experts who urge Americans not to let their guard down when trying to protect from mosquito-transmitted diseases. After a brief slowdown, the latest private job creation report from payroll processor ADP shows an increase this month. In their latest survey, the company says employment rose by 90,000 for the month. That's much higher than the downwardly revised 36,000 in August.
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12: New York Times is firing back at the critics who are saying, hey, you know, you did just say it was an altercation in the cockpit of that attempted hijacking. 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Unlike activists and partisans, we don't publish speculation or unverified information.
11: Okay.
12: Oh, they don't. Hey, remember, who was that writer for the New York Times who said that Israel was training dogs to rape Palestinians?
11: Oh, yeah.
10: Oh, I remember that.
12: What was their response? Well, we put it in the opinion section.
11: Okay. So full of crap. All right, we got to go to Nimrod. Here we go.
13: When the going gets tough.
14: Damn it, this is too hard.
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14: I love the poorly educated.
11: All right. Nimrod's the News. We go to North Miami Beach, Florida, where, man, this is terrible. This woman, Natalie Belzer, she's 29. Arrested after she left her four kids alone when she went on a three-day carnival cruise. Yep, she was actually apprehended when she came off the cruise. You got the father of one of the four kids found his two-month-old daughter and her three siblings inside the home without adult supervision. God. Oh, yeah. So apparently she was supposed to drop the kids off at the great-grandma's house. And so this dad's like, hey, where are they? Well, she was going to drop them off, but she didn't. She just left them. And then, as far as the judge in this case, not having it, man.
16: You cannot make this up. It says she went on a cruise and left her children home alone.
17: Including a two-month-old baby.
16: She was going to drop them off at the mother's house, but never did?
11: Yeah.
16: Who leaves the kids? Four little kids alone.
18: Judge, an allegation at this time?
16: To go on a cruise.
18: Judge, at this time, it's only an allegation. She denies the allegation.
16: They arrested her disembarking from the cruise ship.
11: Man, that's Nimrod's in the News.
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7: 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Triple Team Traffic.
8: Got a crash in Seminole County on the 417 northbound ramp to I-4 eastbound. They are clearing that up, but we're still seeing some slowing on the way into Volusia County. Also a crash 408 eastbound on the ramp to I-4 eastbound and a wreck on I-4 westbound at Princeton. They've moved that to the right shoulder. 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
9: I'm Laurel Lee. Our top story, Florida is the most vulnerable state in the nation for a bad flu season, which gets underway in October. Less than 30% of adults got a flu shot last season, the second lowest rate in the U.S. per a consumer affairs analysis. FIU head of epidemiology, Dr. Mary Jo Trepka, says fear of needles or getting sick from the shot do not outweigh the danger of death from the flu.
22: I think a lot of people really don't understand how serious flu can be. It requires people to be vaccinated every year. I think insurance coverage is a problem as well. And also, you know, it's about vaccine attitudes.
9: Trepka says the annual vaccination is the best protection. And if you don't like needles, there is a nasal spray. A flu shot takes up to 2 weeks to become effective and is available at most pharmacies. The Justice Department pledging to protect the integrity of the national vote with the midterm election about a month away. Fox's Grinnell Scott with more.
23: U.S. Attorney General Todd Blanche said making our elections secure goes beyond pure politics.
24: This is not a partisan issue, but one that affects all American voters, Democrat, Republican, Independent.
23: Blanche joined Homeland Security Secretary Mark Wayne Mullen in announcing indictments against foreign nationals accused of illegally voting in Minnesota. Secretary Mullen said it shows the government's resolve in preserving election integrity.
25: If you voted in our elections and you weren't legally able to vote, we're going to find you.
23: The DOJ also accused Minnesota federal judges of judicial misconduct for public comments on DHS enforcement made in a New York Times article. Grinnell Scott, Fox News.
9: With food, fuel, and housing taking a bigger piece of household budgets, fewer Americans are giving to charitable causes in 2026. Here's ABC's Jim Ryan.
26: The public service organization GivingUSA says charitable contributions surged to $617 billion last year, but the lion's share appears to be coming from corporations. A decade ago, about 80% of Americans donated to charitable causes. The figure now is down to about 64%.
9: WDBO Pays Your Bills is back. 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Laurel Lee, WDBO News.
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3: I'm Channel 9 Eyewitness News meteorologist Daniel McFarland, and we are tracking some pretty good low temperatures overnight, falling down into the mid to lower 70s throughout most of Central Florida. Better rain chances will return on Thursday and really get going just in time for the weekend. For Channel 9 Eyewitness News, I'm meteorologist Daniel McFarland.
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4: On I-4, slow traffic eastbound between Anderson Street and Robinson Street, as well as between State Road 46 and Dirksen Drive. I-4 westbound is slow between the 528 and 535. Also, a few crashes to watch out for, one on McCullough Road at North Tanner Road, and another fender bender on University Boulevard at Century Boulevard. 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
6: 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Coming up next, our final news roundup and information overload hour.
8: All right, news roundup, information overload hour. Here's our toll free telephone number. If you want to be a part of the story, it's 800-941-SEAN. If you want to be a part of the program, we have these important midterms only 34 days away. And he has a great column about it today. Former Speaker of the House, friend of the program, Newt Gingrich is with us. Before I get to it, I read your newsletter about and what you said about these midterms. I want to get to that in a minute. But first, you know, I listen to some people and they always want to let their guard down. You know, somebody wrote this program yesterday and said, you know, the world now does not have to worry. Our children and grandchildren won't have to worry about a nuclear armed Iran. If you're worried about the price of oil in the Strait of Hormuz, for example, okay, what would it be like if Iran did have nuclear weapons? They would own it, and there'd be very little we could do about it, to be blunt. And think about this, and for the 1,000+ times during Obama's era and Biden's era that the price of a barrel of oil was over $100 versus 68 times of Donald Trump, it just annoys me, because if that's going to piss you off enough not to vote in this election and understand the important issues in play here and the importance of defanging Iran, you know, well, enjoy paying for other kids' college education, their daycare, their government guaranteed jobs, healthy food, retirement, health care and everything in between, because you're not going to have any money left. They're going to take it all. So it really frustrates me that people don't have a broader perspective. But I speak too long. I apologize.
9: No, look, I think the challenge for Republicans is to consistently tell the truth. But I personally believe that the Iranian dictatorship is religiously motivated to destroy the United States. They have been saying death to America now for almost 50 years. The Houthi are in very parallel, religiously motivated. They also believe in death to America. And I think you just had a vivid example in this hijacking of somebody who was almost certainly a religiously motivated jihadist who wanted to kill 150 Israelis by crashing the airplane. And it was a miracle that they were stopped. But we've got to grow up and understand there are people in the world you cannot negotiate with. Either you defeat them or they win. And I think we need a much bigger national debate about being safe in a dangerous world and what is it going to take, and then going out and getting the job done.
8: But even with that said, we now report after report after report, the Iranian economy is collapsing. They are on the verge of a full-on collapse. We're almost at pre-war levels in terms of oil getting through the strait, except the Iranians, they're not able to sell any oil. They don't have any money. They can't even pay the IRGC. Unrest in the country because of inflationary pressures, shortages, et cetera, are tremendous. But I listen to some people and I'm paying too much at the gas pump. Donald Trump caused that. Okay, but your kids aren't going to have to grow up with a nuclear armed Iran, number one. Number two, okay, well, then get mad or stay home, and then you'll be paying for everybody else's, you know, daycare for their children. You'll be paying for, you know, their government guaranteed job and salary and health care and retirement. And you know, everything in between, government healthy food, and you know, you won't have any money. And Iran can get nukes then, and then we'll never be able to have the free flow of oil at market prices in the Middle East again.
9: The other side of that, which we have not said at all, is that the left actually wants higher gasoline prices. The left wants to force all of us into electric cars and electric trucks. The left wants electric tractors and electric harvesters. So to have somebody on the left complain about the price of gasoline when, in fact, their goal is to make it more expensive. And as you know, I'm spending a lot of my time in Switzerland. We're close to the ambassador. And, you know, you're driving by gas stations where the average price is like $12, $13, $14 a gallon. And the reason is the Europeans have adopted a green policy of minimizing the use of gasoline. So nobody on the left is for cheap gasoline except to win an election. All of them favor, and you see this in California, which they totally control, and which has, guess what, the most expensive gasoline in the country.
8: Let me ask you about the election in 34 days, and I read your newsletter on this today, and you start out by saying this may be the hardest election cycle to analyze in my lifetime. And you've been watching elections since 1956, Dwight Eisenhower and Adlai Stevenson. With everything I lived through, everything I've studied, I find this campaign deeply frustrating and puzzling. And you could make the case for any scenario you go on to say. And by the way, I'm kind of with you right now. I don't know. I can't tell anybody how this is going to end up, except I'm just trying to have people understand the urgency of the moment.
9: You know, one of the fascinating things about politics is when the campaign's over, the advertising has run, the pollsters are done, the experts have talked themselves out, the American people vote. And who decides to go vote changes everything. And so I've always been fascinated, and I've always taken the view, show me the first precincts to come in, and I'll tell you a lot more than we're going to know before that. I remember talking with you on your radio show when everybody was saying that John Kerry was going to beat George W. Bush in 2004. You and I were talking about, I think, 3 o'clock or 4 o'clock in the afternoon. And I said, you know, it doesn't feel right to me. I know that that's what all the liberal pollsters believe. And, of course, it turned out that George W. Bush pulled it off and got reelected and Kerry lost. And then I remember in 2016, if you go back, I tell everybody this, go back and pull up YouTube and watch election night returns on the major networks in 2016, and watch during the evening as the reporters' faces collapse when they begin to realize that Donald Trump's going to be president. I mean, it's the most amazing thing, because they enter that night certain that Hillary Clinton was going to get elected, and around 10 or 11 o'clock it begins to sink in that it ain't going to happen. I had that experience. You'll remember, because you were there with me the night that we won. And I remember one of the major newscasters said to Bill Paxton, who was the chair of the Republican National Congressional Campaign Committee, he said to him about 3 days later, I forgive you for having defeated, you know, so-and-so. And I thought, these guys were so deeply invested in the Democratic Party that it was like death in the family when they lost control of the House. So I think that the Republicans have a hard campaign. It's kind of, they're going to have to work their tails off. But, like, you know, Harry Truman was so far behind in 1948 that Gallup quit taking polls because it was clear Truman's going to lose. But the American people kept listening to Truman, even without the pollsters, and he pulled out one of the great upsets in American history. If Trump will focus on crisscrossing this country and making the case, and he did a great job in Iowa the other day, and I think may well have saved a Senate seat and a governorship with his intervention to announce a huge new steel plant in rural Iowa. But if he'll do that and go place from place to place and keep his folks motivated, I think it's very likely that you could have, I emphasize could, you could have one of the great upset elections in American history. And frankly, if the Republicans keep the House, and I know that Speaker Mike Johnson's on a six-week swing of going everywhere he can to keep the House. If you keep the House and you keep the Senate, we will have made history, and the establishment will be in a state of shock. The left will be in a state of total confusion, and we'll be in a dramatically better place for our children and our country than people think right now.
8: So we've been having this ongoing discussion, and what I've been telling people is, if let's say you're not particularly happy with your Republican congressman, congresswoman, or senator, and maybe we can characterize them as rhino Republicans, and maybe they didn't.

0: single Republican that didn't think we did the right thing by defanging Iran. There's not a single Republican, for the most part, that doesn't want America to be energy dominant, borders secure, all of these things. And there's not one that supports this radicalized DSA agenda. So let's start with the fundamentals. And if they're going to support that, then that is good for our country. And we can work on perfection later, but stop this insanity now.
1: Look, I mean, the fact is, this is a team sport. If you don't vote, you strengthen Schumer and you strengthen Hakeem Jeffries and you strengthen the left. And you are a non-vote is, in effect, a vote to set up the impeachment of Trump in the first week, the impeachment of cabinet officers, tons of investigations, and zero getting done in a positive way in the Congress. Now, so to not vote is to help the left take control of the country. And I think people ought to look very carefully at the lessons of New York City and of California and ask themselves, do you really want to stay home and have that as your future?
0: All right, quick break, right back. More with former Speaker of the House Newt Gingrich on the other side. We'll get to your calls coming up, 800-941-SHAWN, as we continue.
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0: It's 3 years ago, the terrorists murdered more than 1,200 innocent Israelis and took over 250 hostages. And today, as we remember the souls lost on October the 7th, Israel is still under threat from terrorists and anti-Semitic hatred and violence that continues to rise worldwide. Yet a light does shine in the darkness, because Christians and Jews, they are coming together to boldly stand with Israel through the International Fellowship of Christians and Jews, Flags of Fellowship movement. All across America, on the anniversary of October the 7th attacks, churches, synagogues, universities, communities, they are planting Israeli flags, a powerful declaration that Israel is not alone, and together we can combat the hate, the anti-Semitism, one flag at a time, while supporting the fellowship's life-saving work for all the people in need. Join this historic movement with a gift of just $25 and show the world that Israel is not alone. Go to their website, joinfof.org. That's joinfof.org. 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
4: Lower cognitive test scores could mean an increased risk of stroke for older adults. The study, published in the Journal of the American Heart Association, shows lower overall thinking ability tied to an 86% higher chance of stroke. Lower memory scores were linked to a 68% higher risk of stroke. Citadel Advisors CEO Ken Griffin has pledged $3 billion to Carnegie Mellon University to continue its international reach and target societal challenges. Most of that gift will establish a CMU campus in Miami, where Griffin maintains his home and runs his company. The Federal Reserve's independent watchdog says its review found no apparent violation of federal law involving the Fed's multi-billion dollar renovation project. The project has drawn criticism from President Trump and scrutiny from federal prosecutors. The watchdog did find the Fed's board had not effectively executed a contract and its cost management provisions.
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5: All right, more with Newt Gingrich. 34 days outside the most important midterm election in our lifetime. I could make the case, you further go on in your piece, and it was amazing to me, because we're tracking exactly the same way on the entire issue. You were making the point that you could make the case for a blue tsunami. You could make the case also that in Minnesota, I mean, there's an insider advantage. Our friend Matt Towery put out a poll that shows the Minnesota Senate race is a 1-point race right now. And Michelle Tafoya has a real opportunity to upset in that particular race. And the lieutenant governor that's running, that would be a huge upset. You could make the case that we can win Michigan, we can win Alaska, we will win Iowa. Telefrico flames out, Abdul El-Sayed flames out. We could win New Hampshire. I don't think Susan Collins is going to lose to that guy with a bad temper in Maine, Troy Jackson. And that all those states are winnable. And hopefully Sherrod Brown gets kicked to the curb in Ohio.
6: Now, and if that happens, you actually end up with a bigger Republican majority in the Senate. Now, that,
5: you know, so. But you could make the other, I could make the case the other way right now.
6: Right.
5: People are upset about high gas prices. They're mad about Iran.
6: But it's a little bit like a great football game. I mean, you can make a case for each side's offense and each side's defense. And the truth is, you won't know till the game is played. And I think we're in a situation right now where we have to keep driving forward. We have to make our case. We have to point out who the other side really is. And frankly, we have to be more aggressive. The point you just made about the tax cut, we need to be more aggressive about saying to every single person who works for tips, you know, you didn't pay taxes because of Donald Trump and the Republicans. Every Democrat voted against cutting your taxes. You have to say the same thing to people who work overtime. You have to say the same thing to all these families that are now getting a savings check for their children to give them a chance to actually start growing with the economy. And you go down step by step, and there's so many good things. Republicans have lowered the price of pharmaceuticals for the first time in a generation. So drugs are actually getting cheaper, not more expensive. That was a deliberate act of policy by Donald Trump. And I think we have to be clearer. You can't expect the New York Times or the Washington Post or the big left-wing news media to tell any of these stories because they hate us and they want to beat us. So Republicans have to be extra clear, extra loud, extra persistent to get our messages across.
5: All right, former Speaker of the House Newt Gingrich, I agree with you, and I'm just saying that there are enough people in this audience and my TV audience that can change the outcome and the trajectory of this country. Mr. Speaker, we appreciate you. Thank you, sir. 800-941-SEAN, if you want to be a part of the program. Pay really close attention to this. There right now is a stranger that's buying a list. What is the list? You have these data brokers that are selling information about individuals. Now, these data brokers sell real marketing lists. Let me give you some of the lists named. Suffering seniors, recently widowed, rural, barely making it, bad credit card declines, low income swing voters. You can even look up recent widows, widowers that are millionaires. One broker even sold a list of sexual assault survivors, if you can believe that. Now, you want to buy 1,000 names? Oh, you can buy it from a data broker for $79 for every 1,000 names. And that includes your name, your phone number, your home address, your age, your income, any health problems you have. 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We'll continue.
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7: I'm Laurel Lee. Our top story, Florida is the most vulnerable state in the nation for a bad flu season, which gets underway in October. Less than 30% of adults got a flu shot last season, the second lowest rate in the U.S. per a consumer affairs analysis. Many fear getting sick from the vaccine.
8: Side effects from the flu shot are very mild and definitely a lot milder than getting flu itself. Flu can be very serious, even in otherwise healthy people.
7: Head of epidemiology at Florida International University, Dr. Mary Jo Trepka, says the annual vaccination is the best protection. And if you don't like needles, there's a nasal spray. A flu shot takes up to 2 weeks to become effective and is available at most pharmacies. The cost of living continues to rise, with household budgets barely able to keep up. ABC's Jim Ryan has a look at the latest numbers.
9: The Personal Consumption Expenditures Index is the Federal Reserve's preferred gauge of U.S. inflation. The Fed targets 2% as the ideal year-over-year inflation rate, but last month it sat at 3.4%, which is still a bit lower than economists were expecting.
7: A professional stock car racer is ordered to pay hundreds of thousands in a civil lawsuit. Fox's Lillian Wu has that story.
10: Former NASCAR driver Jennifer Jo Cobb has to pay $850,000 to a woman who sued Cobb, accusing her of having an affair with her then-husband of 17 years and ending their marriage. Tracy Hughes filed the civil lawsuit in 2024, accusing the 53-year-old Cobb of alienation of affection, alleging she helped the husband hide the relationship, arranged regular rendezvous with him, and encouraged him to lie about taking trips. Hughes' second claim, for which she won the bulk of her award, alleged the affair invaded and ended the exclusive rights and privileges of her marriage and dishonored the couple's marital bed. Cobb denied the allegations and says the case is not over. Lillian Wu, Fox News.
7: A Sanford family is asking the community to support their baby as he competes for the 2026 Baby of the Year title and a $25,000 cash prize.
11: Baby of the Year, a competition hosted by actress and Honest Company founder Jessica Alba, will feature one winning baby in a national ad campaign with the company, the cash prize, and an appearance in Variety magazine. 20-month-old Kieran Vasquez, whose family says he was born prematurely, spent 3 weeks in the neonatal intensive care unit. He later contracted COVID-19, spending about a month in an intensive care unit. Voting for the top five ends Thursday, October 1st. Jessica Battisti, WDBO News.
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17: I'm Channel 9 Eyewitness News meteorologist Daniel McFarland, and we are tracking some pretty good low temperatures overnight, falling down into the mid to lower 70s throughout most of Central Florida. Better rain chances will return on Thursday and really get going just in time for the weekend. For Channel 9 Eyewitness News, I'm meteorologist Daniel McFarland.
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18: On I-4, slow traffic eastbound between Anderson Street and Robinson Street, as well as between State Road 46 and Dirksen Drive. I-4 westbound is slow between the 528 and 535. Also, a few crashes to watch out for, one on McCullough Road at North Tanner Road, and another fender bender on University Boulevard at Suntree Boulevard. 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
5: 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And you will be sleeping better. Anyway, 800-941-SEAN if you want to be a part of the program. I want to go back a little bit here. I am so angry at what's happening in Western Europe. I am angry that our Western European allies, you know, did not see the urgency and the importance of stopping Iran and Iran becoming a nuclear power. And we learned during Operation Epic Fury that, in fact, their ballistic missile range had been underestimated by the world, and their range could hit Western Europe, including cities like London and Paris and so on and so forth. And they did not support us in this effort. They have no moral compass, moral clarity. And one of the reasons is all these years of unfettered, illegal immigration, no assimilation, has resulted in Sharia courts in Great Britain, no-go zones in France and other parts of Europe. They have neglected their national security, national defense, NATO security, NATO defense. They're not defending themselves as countries, as a continent, all combined. Couple that with radical climate alarmism and socialism, and it's a disaster. It is an unmitigated disaster. So now we have this event that happens where they find these suspected terrorist people. They put them out on bail. And I don't know what they're thinking. I really don't. Now, Julia Hartley Brewer is a talk TV anchor blasting the UK defense secretary over this insane immigration policy. If you don't have assimilation, you know, if you don't want to be a part of the country you're going to, why don't you stay in the country you're at? But they want to come and change. People want to come and change, you know, countries that are opening their doors and letting them in, and they're not assimilating. And they don't want to be a part of that culture. Anyway, listen to this.
19: You're the defense minister. You are the defense minister, son. What are you doing about the small boat crossings, the terror cells, Islamism, the threat from Russia? Why is Israel sanctioned when they provide a lot of our intelligence reports for us? Why does the government seem to ignore warnings from agencies and former big beasts in intelligence who connect immigration with the security threat? Because I would take a little guess here, Wes. Let me teach you a thing or two in case you don't get it yet. I would imagine that whatever has gone down near Fairford, the people who have done it probably came into the country from somewhere else and came there specifically to do whatever it is they were planning to do. So perhaps, let me make it clear, you should join a dot, right, between Iran saying, oh, we shipped in various terrorists from the IRGC to your country via a boat over the channel. They told you. It came out of their mouths. And yet you're still there going, oh, yeah, aren't they nice? They're just asylum seekers. Give them a hotel. Let them stay on a military base. Some of these people you give smartphones to and teach how to make little balloon animals and, you know, encourage to sing Kumbaya and hand out the old rape pamphlet. Perhaps some of these people might be terrorists.
5: It's related in some ways, you know, which has been our top story all day, this Israel-bound plane, pilot stabbed by the co-pilot, plunging 18,000 feet, trying to, you know, basically do a 9/11. And it took brave passengers. Thank God there were pilots on the plane that could take control of that plane. This is James Gagliano praising the Israeli passengers for retaking control of that hijacked plane. It's pretty amazing. Listen.
20: And the paradigm was different. In those days, it was revolutionaries who wanted to dump propaganda pamphlets. And then as you move forward into the Cold War, you had political dissidents, Cuban exiles that would try to hijack a plane. 60s, 70s, and 80s, we had the secular Palestinian nationalists, and they were just trying to get prisoner swaps. Okay, now we're at 9/11, 25 years ago, and the paradigm changed again. What we just saw last night was the Flight 93 effect in effect. It's Israeli passengers realizing that after 9/11, that this plane was going to be used potentially as a missile or a bomb. Everybody on board was going to potentially die, plus others on the ground, and they took it into their own hands, a la Flight 93 on 9/11.
5: All right, let's get to our busy phones. 800-941-SEAN if you want to be a part of the program. Don is in Iowa. Don, you got an important Senate race in Iowa, and Ms. Hinton, who's on the ballot, Joni Ernst is retiring, is a great candidate, would be great for your state. You saw the massive amount of money that the president is putting into steel factories in Iowa. I bet the people in Iowa have got to be happy about that.
21: Yeah, very much excited. I mean, $15 billion being spent in our state has got to be good for everybody.
5: That's a lot of money, a lot of high-paying career jobs, and I'm happy for the people of Iowa because the people of Iowa are salt-of-the-earth people, and, you know, that's the difference between free market capitalism incentivizing trade policies that make sense and not getting ripped off and what we had before.
21: Yeah, no, absolutely, without a doubt. And a steel plant, boy, I tell you, America needs that desperately. It'll
5: 100%, just like semiconductor chips, pharmaceuticals are now being brought in-house. Automobile manufacturing is coming back. Steel plants are going up. I mean, I'm happy for American workers because they're going to have high-paying career jobs.
21: Well, for sure. And high-tech and low-tech both at the same time. It's a perfect marriage for this state.
5: Well said. So what's on your mind today?
21: About this hijacking, I've been concerned about it for quite a bit. You know, in the Marine Corps, Iran was one of my areas of expertise, and I just, you know, they're just a desperate people, and they're going to do whatever they can to interrupt the world, disrupt the world. That they've proven that by attacking their, you know, even some of their own allies. I mean, just to try and create. Their whole stated goal is to create World War III. So, you know, and ultimate destruction. It's just ridiculous that people don't understand these people. It just amazes me. It really does.
5: What I hear, the stupidity, the ignorance of some people, I'm flabbergasted at the idiocy, you know, that some people think, oh, Sharia law, you know, their countries are run so much better than our countries. I'm like, are you really that stupid? Or the idea that anyone, I feel sorry for people that believe that radical Islamism and radical Islamic terrorists are threats. They're threats. How many more incidents have to occur before these people wake up? I don't know. Don, I'm counting on you to pull Iowa, especially that Senate race, into the Republican column. You are hereby deputized, my friend. Thank you.
21: Thank you, Sean. I appreciate it. You have a great day, and thanks for everything you do. I appreciate it.
5: Thank you, my friend. God bless you. You have a great day. 800-941-SEAN if you want to be a part of the program. Rob, in the state of Michigan. Rob, are you voting for Abdul Al-Sayed?
0: Yeah. I don't have much thought about him that I can say on the air.
5: I think we get the sentiment. And are you talking to people in Michigan? Are they saying no way are we going to vote for this guy, even Democrats?
0: I try and tell them some things that will turn a light on in their senses, but that's as close as I get. I just tell them that this guy's an unrepentant terrorist for all I care, but for all I can see. You know,
5: he's a radical extremist, best friends with Hassan Piker, yeah. And the guy's a liar, and the guy's a manipulative guy because he's trying to now hide who he really is, and we can see right through him.
0: Right. I had originally called for another thing, but about this, you had an earlier somebody who said that controlling the airplane without a rudder is done mostly through asymmetric thrust. I used to consult with NTSB on several aircraft crashes, starting with the 737 problem they had some years ago.
5: Wow, so you have a lot of background. Thank God there were two pilots that happened to be on that flight that were able to take control of that airplane after it dropped 18,000 feet.
0: It was one of the pilots of the flight who took the plane.
5: Yeah, thank God. I mean, what we have is the pilot of the passenger plane flying to Israel, remember, was stabbed several times by his co-pilot.
0: Yes.
5: And this, by the way, was a Boeing 737 MAX 8 plane flying to Tel Aviv from the UAE, cruising around 34,000 feet. That's when it happened. One pilot stabs the other, tries to do a 9/11. 174 souls on board, as they say, or passengers on board. And, during this hijacking of this airplane, you know, they had to subdue the terrorists or they were going to die. That was a terrorist attack in midair. You look at video, it shows the passengers guarding bloody victims of the terror attack. It's pretty chilling to watch.
0: Right. One other thing I'd like to point out. About a week and a half ago or so, you were talking about Mamdani and all the free things he wanted to give away. You have to
5: remember, yes, sir.
0: 99.9% of the time, when somebody is offering you something for free, it is worth every penny you pay for it.
5: The government doesn't do much very well. Here's the problem. Here's what I can tell you about radical socialism and communism, redistributionism. He promised free buses. Didn't happen. He's promising everything's free. He can't deliver. Rob, appreciate you, man. God bless you. We're counting on you in Michigan. You are going to pull Mike Rogers over the finish line. Norris is in Texas. God bless Texas. We need Greg Abbott back, and we need Ken Paxton to win this race. What's going on, Norris? How are you?
1: Matt, thank you, Sean, for taking my call. You know, I was listening to the information about the hijacking, and thank God it came out like it did. You know, I think that what we see here in the state of Texas, we're hearing constantly, is about Tallarico. We all call him Tallarico. The guy he's the ultimate liberal, and I think he's the third senator for the state of California. I think they're doing everything in their power to get this guy into position to run not only the Trump agenda, but to run this country. You know, we hear more and more every day about all these, they're socialist and communist. And this guy, he's trying to hide his agenda and what he's always believed. Every time we hear him talking now, he even comes out now and he talks about, you know, higher taxes, open borders. He doesn't believe that Christ was a savior. He believes that we should pay for children having sex change. You know, I think if a child wants to grow into it and become an adult in 18 years, they want to do this, that's their choice. But we have to protect our children, and we have to stop radicals like this guy. I hear every time I turn around, I'm hearing on social media, I'm hearing on Instagram or on Facebook, I'm hearing people attacking Israel. And I thought, you know, where are these people coming from? These are the same people that supposedly support the Muslim jihadists, and these are the people that are celebrating in the streets when something bad happens to the United States. I mean, we have to get our family members and our friends together, and anyone that you know, get out and vote early and keep Texas red. We need to do everything in our power to vote Democrat that's running for office.
5: Beware, I've warned everyone in Texas. And I'm deputizing you, Norris. You help Ken Paxton win this race because he, you know, he will vote the right way. That's right now. I'll take that as a baseline for any candidate. 800-941-SEAN. You want to be a part of the program. Appreciate the call, Norris. Thank you. Born on America's darkest day, 9/11/01. 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And that means heroes like U.S. Army Sergeant William Bernard McKenna. Now, he was motivated by the tragedy of 9/11, enlisted. He served two tours of duty in Iraq. He was exposed to, you know, daily to toxic chemicals in those burn pits. And less than a year after returning from his final tour, sadly, he lost his life to T-cell lymphoma. He left behind his devoted wife, their two daughters. And his widow, by the way, continues to fight tirelessly for veterans exposed to burn pits. Now, this being the 25th anniversary of 9/11, we continue to see the lasting impact that that day has had on our heroes and their families. Now, the Tunnel to Towers Foundation, because of your generosity, was able to honor William's memory and his family's sacrifice by paying off their family mortgage. There are so many more families like the McKennas that need our help. They serve our country. They serve our communities. They're heroes that risk their lives for us. 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
7: Consumers looking to pre-order Apple's first foldable iPhone are being warned about scams. Malwarebytes says a fake iPhone Duo pre-order page resembling Apple's website could be used to steal sensitive data from vulnerable devices. Official pre-orders for the iPhone Duo do not begin until October 16th, with the model set to launch a week later. Mosquitoes continue to thrive despite the dip in temperatures with fall now here. That's the message from experts who urge Americans not to let their guard down when trying to protect from mosquito-transmitted diseases. After a brief slowdown, the latest private job creation report from payroll processor ADP shows an increase this month. In their latest survey, the company says employment rose by 90,000 for the month. That's much higher than the downwardly revised 36,000 in August.
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0: right, that's going to wrap things up for today. We are loaded up tonight, Hannity, 9 Eastern on the Fox News Channel, the Prime Minister of Israel, Bibi Netanyahu, Ted Cruz, Noah Tishby, Newt Gingrich tonight, Nicole Parker, Charles Payne, Clay Travis. Set your DVR, Hannity, tonight at 9. We'll see you then, back here tomorrow. As always, thank you for making this show possible. Hey, Sean Hannity here. 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
4: 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Orlando's news, weather, and traffic starts now.
5: I'm Laurel Lee. Our top story, Florida is the most vulnerable state in the nation for a bad flu season, which gets underway in October. Less than 30% of adults got a flu shot last season, the second lowest rate in the U.S. per a consumer affairs analysis. FIU head of epidemiology, Dr. Mary Jo Trepka, says fear of needles or getting sick from the shot do not outweigh the danger of death from the flu.
6: I think a lot of people really don't understand how serious flu can be. It requires people to be vaccinated every year. I think insurance coverage is a problem as well. And also, you know, it's about vaccine attitudes.
5: Trepka says the annual vaccination is the best protection. And if you don't like needles, there is a nasal spray. A flu shot takes up to 2 weeks to become effective and is available at most pharmacies. The Justice Department pledging to protect the integrity of the national vote with the midterm election about a month away. Fox's Grinnell Scott with more.
7: U.S. Attorney General Todd Blanche said making our elections secure goes beyond pure politics.
8: This is not a partisan issue, but one that affects all American voters, Democrat, Republican, Independent.
7: Blanche joined Homeland Security Secretary Mark Wayne Mullen in announcing indictments against foreign nationals accused of illegally voting in Minnesota. Secretary Mullen said it shows the government's resolve in preserving election integrity.
9: If you voted in our elections and you weren't legally able to vote, we're going to find you.
7: The DOJ also accused Minnesota federal judges of judicial misconduct for public comments on DHS enforcement made in a New York Times article. Grinnell Scott, Fox News.
5: With food, fuel, and housing taking a bigger piece of household budgets, fewer Americans are giving to charitable causes in 2026. Here's ABC's Jim Ryan.
10: The public service organization GivingUSA says charitable contributions surged to $617 billion last year, but the lion's share appears to be coming from corporations. A decade ago, about 80% of Americans donated to charitable causes. The figure now is down to about 64%.
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